0: Spain are the champions, and we want to hear from you. 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Mia O'Brien, Mark Zeno. The number to hit us up at is 888-SAY-ESPN. That's 888-729-3776. The question, what is the ugliest championship game that you have ever witnessed? Is today's matchup between Spain and Argentina up there for you? Mark Zeno, we both were given this prompt by one producer, Jovan, and responded with the same exact answer, which was
1: Rams-Patriots Super Bowl. But I had the under in the Patriots, and they won and covered, so, and it stayed under, so I wasn't upset about it at all. I'm not here for style points. I'm here for cash, baby. No, I'm kidding. But,
0: well, do we define ugly as it has to hit the under? Like, it has to be a low score?
1: Well, that's what everybody assumes. See, again, like, I don't mind that kind of match. I don't mind that kind of game. I'm so used to saying match now. You see what happened? All the stupid soccer terms. Thank God we don't have to talk about soccer for another 4 years. Anyway, I kid. But, like, people usually define low scoring as ugly. That's, which I think is low-hanging fruit, and it's not very, you know, it's disingenuous because if you enjoy defense and you enjoy watching those kind of games, they're fun, right? I mean,
0: right.
1: We watched a 2-1 Yankees-Dodgers game on Friday night. It was a 2-1 game tonight. Good baseball, right? Chicks dig the long ball. Everyone loves home runs, but guess what? Like, still,
0: it's
1: fun to watch
0: these
1: kind of games.
0: Well, to be fair, we had home runs in those Yankees games. So you had a mix of pitching and home runs. So an example I'll give you from the college football ranks. Let's go back to 2000 and let me make sure I have the right year here on this. This was back in 2012. Alabama-LSU. Everyone's so excited.
1: 9-6.
0: 21-0 in this one. LSU's offense completely shut down. It was the first shutout in BCS championship game history, and that was largely what prompted many to say we need an expanded playoff.
1: The 9-6 Alabama LSU championship game, remember that one?
0: Yes.
1: It was only field goals?
0: Yes.
1: I would say this much, okay, at least for me, and again, 888-SAY-ESPN, your thoughts on it, but I watched the entire Spain-Argentina match. I watched the entire, and again, they're Super Bowl, so you watch them all. But, like, I stopped watching the Georgia-TCU National Championship game. I turned it off. There was nothing there. 63 to whatever it was to 4. Or whatever, I mean, that's an ugly game. I don't want to watch that. That's
0: well,
1: not.
0: So I also had a couple of those that turned into blowouts in the National Championship game earmarked. 42-14, Alabama over Notre Dame, the Manti Te'o National Championship,
1: yep.
0: That next year in 2013.
1: Mm-hmm.
0: Trevor Lawrence is coming out party, 44-16, Clemson over Alabama. But I think in the first example, I don't want to say that people were hate-watching at the expense of Notre Dame, but I feel like there was some of that going on. Or,
1: yeah.
0: On the other side, I think people were so gut-wrenched and just, this
1: Yeah, because
0: I think
1: blowouts are uglier than low-scoring tight games. Like, I just, as far as the of unwatchability.
0: Well, I mean,
1: right?
0: If it's a train wreck you can't look away from.
1: I mean, again, I don't, there's no interest for me to watch a game where it's completely one-sided. Like, I just, that's not, I'd rather watch a low-scoring slugfest. Even in certain football games where the offense is just putrid, right? And you're just laughing at it. Like, it's set, you know, you'll it just set football back there since the days in the forward pass. Like, okay. But still, I'm watching the whole thing because the game is still in contest, right? It's still in, the game is still in doubt. I don't think the game was ever in doubt after the first quarter to Georgia TCU. Like, you could shut it off then, you wouldn't have missed anything. So, the other things I don't want to watch, like, you know, Game 5 of the 2024 World Series, like, that I didn't need to watch. That whole implosion was ugly. That was, you know, it was one of those things where it's like, oh, my God, how much worse can this get? And it continued to get worse. And so,
0: well, you're also a fan of the New York Yankees.
1: Yes.
0: And so you have a vested interest in it. And comparatively, were you pulling for Spain or Argentina today or just watching and rooting for a good game? A good match. Let's make sure we're using the right terminology.
1: Mia, do you want me to give you the honest answer?
0: Yes, please do.
1: I had a first half bet, so I didn't really care what happened after that.
0: Of course. 888-729-3776. What is the ugliest championship game you have ever watched? Mark Zeno, Mia O'Brien, we want to hear from you here on Game Night on ESPN Radio. A couple others that I've earmarked as well, Mark, that I believe qualify for the ugliest that we've ever seen in a championship game. Let's go to the hardwood. This one probably splits the difference between low scoring and sloppiness and an absolute blowout. And that was Virginia finally getting over the hump, returning from being knocked off by a 16 seed the year prior, the first ever one seed to be knocked off by a 16 in the men's NCAA tournament field, to come back, defeat Texas Tech in what was largely viewed as defense versus defense. 85-77 was the final. And look, I know everyone wants to pile on Tony Bennett's Virginia team, and you know the defense wins championships, and ultimately it did in 2019. Just aesthetically, maybe not the most pleasing to watch, but 85-77, that still is a far cry from the 2011 national championship in men's basketball, in which UConn defeated Butler, good old Butler, 53-41, 1 year after Gordon Hayward almost hit the shot that sent Duke packing and gave Butler and Brad Stevens the national title.
1: Yeah, again, I mean, the low scoring thing is what people are going to resonate with. I understand it to a certain extent, but, you know, beauty's in the eye of the beholder, I guess, in this case, and the aesthetics of the whole thing. To me, as long as you've caught my attention and the game is in doubt, I'll stay and watch. It becomes a question of, you know, when it gets out of hand, I don't really have an interest in it. And it's really hard when you talk about basketball and baseball and hockey, because there are, you know, there's seven game series, right? Like, you know, and so you could pick out one particular game within a World Series and things of that nature. I mean, you know, another game I didn't really stay tuned in for, game six of the 2001 World Series. The Yankees lost 15-2 in Arizona after the three incredible games in New York in 2001. And so, you know, it's like, okay, well, the game's over in this fourth inning, I'll shut this off. I got something better to do. I'll check back in with the score later. But, like, you know, to me, it's just like one of those things where blowouts don't keep me engaged. They don't keep me entertained, and I'm not sure that I want to keep staying around for it. So I would lean towards more of those than I would necessarily what I watched in Spain and Argentina today, or Rams-Patriots.
0: Which is pretty incredible when, again, not to hammer the point home, but I will, Argentina did not have a shot on goal in the first 90 minutes. And you, Mark Zeno, were still locked in, still engaged.
1: Yeah, I mean, because again, it's just like, you know, I was waiting for that moment where Spain was going to slip up and Argentina was going to get, and you just kept thinking to yourself, the longer they let Argentina hang around, the worse it's going to be. The longer they let Argentina hang around, the worse it's going to be. Wish the red card ding didn't happen. I would have loved to have seen it even strength heading into extra time and what it would have looked like. Because again, I think wholly, once they got the man sent off, they were committed to playing for PKs. They knew that they were not going to overwhelm Spain. I think it just changed their tactics and their strategy a little bit. But there was no reason not to believe in Argentina, despite the fact that their offense didn't force a shot. I mean, as you're watching the match go, you're like, okay, they don't have a shot on net yet. You know, we're in the second half, still don't have a shot on net yet. But you still didn't think like it was totally out of the realm of possibility that they could find the back of the net and take a 1-0 lead.
0: Well, especially when you consider what they did against England, what they did against Switzerland in the two previous games, in which clinging barely to any hope of coming back, and Morocco I won't even bring up, I think that ultimately this was an Argentina team that, I agree with you, Mark, they were one of the top four teams in the field. I don't think there's any question, and you could even argue they were a top two outfit. But the fact that it often came back to, this is a team that has been there before. This is the reigning World Cup champion. And so don't let them hang around. That's what I think. I don't think it's so much, would you agree with that assessment? I don't think it's so much that, oh, Argentina's been playing with fire. No. It wasn't that they were playing with fire and they kept getting away with it. It's that you don't let good teams hang around. Let's bring it to the Patriots and the Rams. It's the same exact scenario playing out, or at least over the last few weeks, it's felt like it, where if you give Tom Brady the football with 2 minutes to go, down three, do you really think he, or in this case, Lionel Messi, are not going to give their team a fighter's chance to pull out a victory?
1: Yeah, I mean, it's 100% fair. You know, when push comes to shove, Argentina kept themselves in this match as long as they could today. They got beat by a better team. And again, it's kind of interesting when we're talking about the ugly games, right? Like, it was really weird that there's an argument that the third place game was more exciting than the actual final.
0: I also feel like part of that is just American culture. We, again, chicks dig the long ball, like you said. We love offense. We love fireworks here in the United States of America. Maybe defense is not exactly as aesthetically pleasing to the American sports fan's eye. Well, ironically enough, bringing up Tom Brady next, where does this leave Lionel Messi, this 1-0 World Cup final defeat at the hands of Spain? Where does this put Lionel Messi in the grand context, wait for it, Mark Zeno, of the GOAT debate? This is Game Night on ESPN Radio and the ESPN app.
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0: anything to get taken out of context. And you know, all I'll say the rest of it is, like, Bryson, I've known him for a long time. He's a lot of things. But he's definitely not a cheater. I've never seen him cheat once, whether you're having a putting contest or a putting green or chipping contest or any time we played amateur golf, I never saw anything suspicious. But when you're watching him there from that camera angle, you know, maybe he was a touch careless around his ball, but I don't think he did anything intentionally.
1: I don't think his assessment is wrong. I mean, you know, it's because that's essentially what you're saying he did. Right? Like he purposely improved his lie and cheated because he didn't think anybody... There's 500 cameras out there. You can see everything. Now, granted, the camera angle they had, you couldn't see the ball at all. So it's like, you know, there wasn't really anything either way to, you know, definitively show what happened. And you can't prove a negative, right? You can't prove he didn't not touch the ball, right? So there's no way to show that, especially from the angle that they had. But, you know, And for a game that involves so much integrity, again, Rory, if you were accused of cheating, you would equally have made a stink. Like, that seems pretty pompous and arrogant on Rory's part.
2: 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Scottie Scheffler does not defend at the British Open. A potential World Series preview in the Bronx? 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

0: James from absolutely pulverizing this defensive front that has been able to not do anything throughout the course of Joe Burrow's career. I'm not even going to address the offensive line, but I'm not sure if he's going to change everything, if he is going to be that temperature change in that locker room and on that actual playing field that is suddenly going to make the Cincinnati Bengals defense look like 2021 again.
1: I mean, the idea that people talk about this team making the playoffs to me is still laughable. Like, it just, you know, I don't see it. I just don't see it.
0: It feels like every year this team is everyone's very bold playoff darling.
2: Number three.
0: The Indianapolis Colts. I'm sorry, Colts fans. I don't want to rain on your parade, especially with Daniel Jones allegedly cleared for all activities. Just because he's cleared for all activities post Achilles tear does not mean that he is actually going to be a full participant come training camp in a week plus time. Ask Aaron Rodgers. Ask Kirk Cousins. Ask fans of the Atlanta Falcons, the New York Jets. The list goes on. Especially because he is not exactly a youngster, having been drafted in 2019. The defense, though, is what's a little bit surprising to me, Mark Zeno. Lou Anarumo, of course, now the DC after having come over from Cincinnati after being the sacrificial lamb to allow Zach Taylor to keep his job. 23rd in total defense last year, which was a little surprising to me, especially considering they gave up two first-round picks for Sauce Gardner. I know he didn't play a lot. They were 8th in points scored, but it should be noted, they scored more than 20 points just 3 times after week 9. And everyone wants to talk about the New England Patriots and how easy their schedule was. I want you to go out there, if you got some time this week, as you're preparing for the 2026 NFL slate, folks. Just look at the first 7 weeks of the Indianapolis Colts season last year. Yeah. Schedules. They can make all the difference in the world. The ultimate smokescreen. So I'm sorry to those Colts fans listening right now here on ESPN Radio, but ultimately, I look at this one as Chris Ballard may not have a job by November.
1: I mean, the crazy part is that, like, you know, we still don't know if Daniel Jones is any good. Like, Jonathan Taylor was on a 2,000-yard pace for the first 8 games of last year. We don't know if he's any good. Like, that's, you know, we're still trying to figure that out, and I think everybody's assumed he's going to be Sam Darnold. That might be a bridge too far.
0: Well, and then note that I said Chris Ballard could not have a job come November. I think Shane Steichen, unfortunately, he's a pretty good coach, and he may end up a sacrificial lamb in all of this. Don't forget, he had Gardner Minshew guiding the Colts to a 9-win campaign, and they were a tiebreaker away from making the postseason back in 2023. And so I think Shane Steichen, actually, I like what he's cooking up in Indianapolis, taking Jonathan Taylor, perhaps masking the deficiencies of one Daniel Jones, but ultimately the roster construction. It's been an issue. When Trent Baalke and my friend Dave Caldwell have more AFC South titles than you, and you somehow still have job security, the time is coming for Chris Ballard eventually.
2: Number two.
0: The New England Patriots.
1: I like it.
0: I do think Mike Vrabel's a good football coach. Got a chance to see it firsthand when he was with the Tennessee Titans. I was in Nashville. The final game of his tenure. In that 6-win 2023 campaign, people were openly emotional in Nissan Stadium. People would die for that man still to this day in Nashville. But I, again, look at this roster, and I look at the schedule they had last year. Again, statistically speaking, one of the easiest schedules we have seen in modern NFL times. And I understand Drake May statistically graded out as one of the best quarterbacks in the league last year, but I need to see it for a second straight year to believe it.
1: I don't disagree. They're primed for regression. I mean, you know, not only do they have an easy schedule, when you look at one score games in the NFL year over year, it's really hard to be like 8-1, 9-1 in back-to-back years. It just, football comes for you that way.
0: Ooh, great segue to number one, Mark Zeno.
2: Number one.
0: The Chicago Bears.
1: There we go.
0: Plus 22 turnover margin, 23 interceptions, 33 total turnovers to lead the league. The ball does not bounce your way that many times year over year. Also, kind of masks the fact that they were 29th on defense in total yards allowed last year. Turnovers are great. They're fun. Are you actually stopping anyone? Not to mention that record when trailing with 2 minutes to play, Mark Zeno. That does not continue year over year. Great defenses ultimately have a shelf life of about 2 to 3 years, and I think this is a very good defense, but unfortunately,

0: unfortunately, much like the 2017 Jacksonville-Saxonville squad, I look at that turnover number and I just say, you can't replicate that year to year.
1: I got to say, I'm mildly surprised you had him there.
0: Who, the Bears?
1: Yeah, mildly surprised. I did not see that coming on your list.
0: Oh, I am very concerned about the regression of Chicago's football team. Maybe Indiana's. Nah. Anyways, have we seen the last of one of soccer's all-time greats? That's coming up next.
2: Camp to camp, team to team.
3: 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So what?
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1: Into the left field. 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Mike Trout, how's that to start the season?
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1: Oh, my goodness. He crushed it. Giancarlo Stanton and the American League with one swing has tied it up.
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1: Judge back some more. Leaping and he caught it. Out of here. Mookie Betts. Shohei Ohtani.
0: Until a champion is crowned at the World Series.
1: And the Dodgers have won it. Repeat champions for the first time in baseball in 25 years. The Dodgers are World Series champs.
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0: swinging a drive to right, going back out of Newport, still going back. It's over his head. One hop against the wall. Barossa around third. He's coming home. D-backs win. D-backs win. D-backs win.
1: Number one.
2: Finally to go up in a dramatic ending to the open across the pond as a birdie for Ryan Fox on the 18th wins it. The call from the open radio.
3: Ryan Fox steps in to win the Open. Putt is on its way.
4: Yes, he has done it! Ryan Fox birdies the last, and he wins the 154th Open at Royal Birkdale.
5: He was tied for 85th after the first round, tied for 52nd at even par after the second round, shot 10 under. Over the weekend, Scottie Scheffler finishes three shots back at 7-under for the week. And after the final round, said that pro golf needs to do a better job of policing rule breakers after being questioned about the Bryson DeChambeau fiasco from Friday.
6: All I can really say is I think maybe we need to be a little bit more strict in the way that we are policing guys. But it's a little bit of a balance because you got certain guys like a Bryson who every shot he hits is going to be shown on TV. And you know, when you have camera angles that are far away, things can look different than they do when you're right there. And so, you know, we've done a good job of, like, I hate saying stuff like right out here because I don't want anything to get taken out of context. And you know, all I'll say the rest of it is, like, Bryson, I've known him for a long time. He's a lot of things. But he's definitely not a cheater. I've never seen him cheat once, whether you're having a putting contest of a putting green or chippy contest or anytime we play amateur golf, I never saw anything suspicious.
5: Scottie Scheffler after the final round. Scheffler, eighth consecutive top 15 finish at a major. Major victory in New Jersey on Sunday. More on that next. The Sports Center All Night continues. 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
1: 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NBA's Summer League with one final matchup Sunday evening with, believe it or not, rings on the line.
2: Into Small. Half-court heave here at the horn. Warriors win it in the championship here in 2026. Las Vegas belongs to Golden State.
1: Sean Kelly on ESPN. Warriors, the 94-90 win over the Grizzlies. Jaxel Lendenborg leading all scorers with 21 points, 10 rebounds, second double-double of the Summer League. He's named the MVP of the championship matchup. Cameron Boozer, 19 points, 8 rebounds in the loss for the Grizzlies, 12 of his 19 points coming in the second half. Also Sunday, Nets, a 108-90 win over the Thunder. Thunder, 0-5. In the Summer League in Vegas this summer. Four of the five losses by double digits. Thunder outscored by 102 points in Summer League, an average of more than 20 points per game. Thunder also making an off-court move on Sunday. OKC trading Lu Dort to the Hawks, part of a three-team deal. They've picked up 7 second-round picks this offseason while going under the second apron and shedding $200 million. ESPN front office insider Bobby Marks.
3: That's what the apron forces you to do. I mean, it's, you can't keep everyone. And I think it forces you to what's a luxury and what's a priority. I think, and I'm not saying Lu Dort was a luxury for Oklahoma City, but certainly when you have, Keyson Wallace, who's eligible for an extension, and A.J. Mitchell the following year, to be able to, as you said, reduce your costs significantly, get under the second apron, and still have, it still is going to be one of the top teams this year with your three core players. And you've got Hartenstein back, and you've got your bench guys, your depth here. And then, as you said, you pick up that seven seconds and, over $300 million in savings here. I think you have to like what Oklahoma City did.
1: Rather than simply declining Dort's team option of roughly $18 million, the Thunder picked it up, acquired future assets, three of them, created a $17 million trade exception and placed Dort in position for a long-term deal in Atlanta, something that was not viable in Oklahoma City. SportsCenter All Night, ESPN Radio, WNBA, Angel Reese says she's grateful on two fronts, one for the apology issued and two for the discipline issued. The WNBA suspending Toronto coach Sandy Brondello for one game for comments made to officials about Reese during Toronto's loss to the Dream on Friday.
4: First, I appreciate Sandy's apology, but I also appreciate the love and support that I have had for the last 48 hours. It has been very overwhelming with a lot of love and also other things, but I am grateful that the league did take action on what the situation had happened. There's no place for discrimination or hate in this league from anyone, from fans to coaches to players. And I'm just grateful that we are able to move on from the situation and just play winning basketball. The WNBA is supposed to be positive, and we are going in a great light right now. So I just want to continue that and move forward.
5: It was an emotional statement, and it's in a statement that's often, it's very common in Australia. And it wasn't directed at Angel. I'd never do that to any kind of player. That's not kind of coach I am. And it's no excuse that I'm from Australia. We have cultural differences. I've lived here long enough to know the issues that there are in this country. But I really, I wanted to apologize. Whenever Angel's ready, I have, reached out to their organization. And I'm very sincere because I never want that to happen to anyone. It's so much in this WNBA and I felt mad at myself because I'm a part of the solution, not the problem.
1: Brondello will serve her suspension Monday when the Tempo host the Las Vegas Aces. Sunday, Reese and the Atlanta Dream pulling out a win at the gun, getting a layup from Jordan Canada, the buzzer for a 93-91 win over Chicago. Third straight win for Atlanta. Dallas has double that.
6: A 5-point lead for Dallas. Becker's deep. Oh, she's just so good.
7: That is just unbelievable. Paige Becker, you could see her step back game be on point today, and that's another example.
1: Wings with a 90-82 win over the Sparks. Paige Becker did leave in the fourth after a collision. The rain is Spain's for mainly how they're playing. That's next at ESPN Radio.
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9: 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No question the talent that Josh Allen has, but can he take that next step?
0: 51 days until kickoff. The countdown continues on ESPN Radio.
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0: West, and he wins the 154th Open at Royal Birkdale.
1: He was tied for 85th after the first round, tied for 52nd at even par after the second round, shot 10 under. Over the weekend, Scotty Scheffler finishes three shots back at 7-under for the week, and after the final round said that pro golf needs to do a better job of policing rule breakers after being questioned about the Bryson DeChambeau fiasco from Friday.
2: All I can really say is I think maybe we need to be a little bit more strict in the way that we are policing guys, but it's a little bit of a balance because you got certain guys like a Bryson who every shot he hits is going to be shown on TV, and you know, when you have camera angles that are far away, things can look different than they do when you're right there. And so, you know, we've done a good job of, like, I hate saying stuff like right out here because I don't want anything to get taken out of context. And, you know, all I'll say the rest of it is, like, Bryson, I've known him for a long time. He's a lot of things. But he's definitely not a cheater. I've never seen him cheat once, whether you're having a putting contest or a putting green or chippy contest or anytime we played amateur golf, I never saw anything suspicious.
1: Scotty Scheffler after the final round. Scheffler, eighth consecutive top 15 finish at a major. Major victory in New Jersey on Sunday. More on that next. The Sports Center All Night continues. 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

0: our policing guys, but it's a little bit of a balance because you got certain guys like a Bryson who every shot he hits is going to be shown on TV. And, you know, when you have camera angles that are far away, things can look different than they do when you're right there. And so, you know, we've done a good job of, like, I don't know, I hate saying stuff like right out here because I don't want anything to get taken out of context. And you know, all say the rest of it is like Bryson. I've known him for a long time. He's a lot of things. But he's definitely not a cheater. I've ever seen him cheat once, whether you're having a putting contest over a putting green or chippy contest or anytime we played amateur golf, I never saw anything suspicious.
1: Scottie Scheffler finishes tied for fourth best finish by a defending Open champ since Patrick Harrington repeated in 2008. It's Monday, July 20th on Sportsmanlike is next. 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
2: Yes, and a good Monday morning, Philadelphia. I'm Andrew Sal Tunis. No John Kincaid today or all week long. John Kincaid could be on vacation in Florida before he returns next week for his final week on the show and his final week at 97.5 The Fanatic. So this is kind of, I guess, like a preview to what it could be, because still not entirely sure what the plans are moving forward. So today is going to be a day where you get to sit back, listen, and go, all right, this is what it could be. Andrew Sal Tunis here. Connor Thomas back in Ballykinwood. The reason why I say back in Ballykinwood, Connor, is because I am doing the show live from Bristol, Connecticut today. Made the trip up on Friday, as I told you guys toward the end of the show. Did a shift on ESPN Radio yesterday, and they're such great hosts and hostesses that they said, you know what, stick around, do your morning show from one of our side studios that I already like a little bit more. Hi, Connor.
3: Good morning. Hey, Andy. Well, you need to come back to Philadelphia quickly, because I'm pretty sure you are now in the fifth spot in the rotation for the Philadelphia Phillies.
2: Yeah, dude. Yesterday, again, scheduled loss. We talked about this last week. The Phillies dropped 2 of 3 to the Mets, and yesterday was the Allen Ron Health show, and after the game, Don Mattingly couldn't really give you an answer about whether or not he would continue to pitch, but yesterday, another game where you're going to go bullpen route and hope for the best, and you've been doing this since Andrew Painter got sent down, and the worst part about this all is it hasn't worked, right? Like, you could say, all right, we're just trotting out different fifth starters, and we're going to see if one of these will stick. They've been trotting out the same guy in the same plan this entire time since they sent down Andrew Painter, and none of it stuck. They've had literally a schedule loss. I mean, honestly, thank God for the way Aaron Nola has been pitching lately, because if Aaron Nola has been pitching the way that he has been over his last couple of outings, I know there was one clunker mixed in, but like of his last 5 outings, he's given you 4 solid starts, not all quality starts, but he's given you at least 5 innings where he's kept you in a ball game. If not for Aaron Nola, we'd be talking about 2 straight losses almost every single week with what this Phillies team is doing. And it goes to ask me the question right away. It's 610-632-0975 for you to chime in on the Davis Honda text line, voice memos, or call in as well. We're 2 weeks away from the MLB trade deadline. And if you look ahead of this week's not easy. And I know if you made a trade right now, it wouldn't make any difference really for this week probably. But you have 3 games upcoming with the Dodgers beginning tonight, and then 3 games with the Yankees, who you're pretty much on par with record-wise. You can't continue to have these scheduled losses when you're 3 games back of first place for the Atlanta Braves and you're still fighting in that wild card spot. I know there's still a lot of baseball left. There's like 60 games left in the regular season. But you can't have automatic L's at least, what, 3 more times before the trade deadline? You can't keep doing this, Connor.
3: Yeah, that's not ideal. And you just want to look at it and say, well, then you get 3 auto wins from Sanchez and Lizardo and Wheeler. But that's not how that works. The margin of error is too thin. And Sanchez has, I don't want to say been completely leaking oil, but people are nervous about him. We know Lizardo could be streaky. How long does Wheeler hold up in the twilight of his career? This team has very, very little margin for error anywhere. And the rotation is just another piece of it.
2: Yeah, and the rotation and bullpen have been the 2 things going into this season that we said we can put full faith in these areas of the team. Like, the bats are going to go cold. We know that. This is nothing new. We've been dealing with this hell for years. But what we have been dealing with for a positive has been the great starting pitching and the great bullpen work. And you have not gotten that. You haven't gotten either side except for Zach Wheeler and Christopher Sanchez for the most part this season and Lizardo, but that's 3/5 rotation. 2/5 of your rotation, not schedule lost right now for Aaron Nola, but even with the way he's pitching, like, can you say to yourself, oh, it's a Nola day, I feel confident? Because I can't do that. And with Ron Hell, you know that you don't feel that. And the bullpen, unless it's Johan Duran, like, I don't feel great. And here we are 2 weeks away from the MLB trade deadline. Dave Dombrowski's got to start acting fast. Like, I know you usually overpay if you're getting somebody at this stage, but can you tell me that they can survive these next 2 weeks with the way the starting pitching's been going and with the inconsistencies of the lineup? Because I don't know if they could survive this for the next 2 weeks.
3: I think they have to. I really do. Because they don't have the prospects, Andy. They can't go down and just empty everybody. They don't have the pieces to move to try and pay a premium to get guys early. Or they're already going to have to do more than what they probably can do because of the needs in the bullpen, the rotation. They're still going to want to add a bat. So you can't then add on extra cost by going 2 weeks early. I think you have to tread water for two more weeks. I don't think anything that's going to happen over the next 2 weeks is going to be the difference of like being in the postseason and being out. Like, there's still so many games left, but it definitely feels sketchy to sit there and see these guys go out again. And the Nola point too, like, maybe it's unfair to how he's pitched. Every time he's out there, I'm assuming they're losing the game.
2: Yeah.
3: So you almost have to just live with it for two more weeks, and that sucks, but that's where we're at.
2: And look, if they fall 5 games back of Atlanta by then, okay, you're still in reach. But dude, I don't know, man. Like, we've reached a point where you look around this team and you go, all right, there are legitimate flaws, and some of these flaws may not be able to be fixed, because we're talking about a trade deadline. Again, we gave you the article last week. If you were listening last week, there was an incredible article on Fox Sports that painted the picture of just how many teams are in the running right now. 23 of 30 teams were within 4 games of a playoff spot. If you look at what the Boston Red Sox have been doing, they just won their 13th straight game yesterday. The Red Sox were that team that we thought, oh, we can make a trade with them. They're out of it. They'll trade Chapman. They'll trade Contreras. There's so many guys that they're going to be willing to move. They're now in a playoff race, so they're not going to be making trades, I don't think, even though they might be lying to themselves. But that's what we do at this stage of the season with this many teams being in the running. You start looking around the teams that you thought you'd be making deals with, a lot of these teams are still in it. So when we're talking about trading for pieces, there's a legitimate chance, Connor, that there's not many pieces to trade for. Like, it's great and all that we can assume, Dave Dombrowski's going to be aggressive, right? This could be one of the last chances with this window of a championship, especially with a potential lockout next season. The Phillies have to be aggressive. Dave Dombrowski's always been that aggressive president of baseball operations. He's going to get it done. I don't know if I could say this confidently 2 weeks out of the trade deadline that there are going to be moves to be made. There's too many teams that are still in it.
3: Outside of 9-19, that moment in the Philly season where they moved on from Rob Thompson and everything looked darkest, this is the most unnerved I've felt about this baseball team all year. Today, waking up this morning. Because there's just so many ways for this to go wrong and so very few for it to go right.
2: Yeah, I mean, there's not much time left, and I'm talking about time not just in 2026. I'm talking about time moving forward for what this Phillies franchise is. And this Phillies franchise has been a team that is considered a championship contender, World Series contender year in and year out. But we know what has plagued them in the playoffs. And what we will say about this team, like, if they don't win a World Series, what we're going to say about this team moving forward, will everything will be fair. Like, they have set themselves up in a... there's only one winning situation, right? And that's winning a World Series. If they come up small, and I still stand on the point where I don't think they're going to do anything in the postseason. They might win a series, but the Dodgers are just the Dodgers. If they don't win anything, we're going to look back at this era as a major disappointment. So Dave Dombrowski has to be aggressive, but I just don't know who's truly available. So I say these things, and Connor, my first thought is, am I being fair? So yesterday was an amazing day. I shouldn't be surprised at this stage of my 12-year career here at 97.5 The Fanatic. Our great YouTube producer, Austin Jones, had a couple of videos scheduled to go out over the weekend. And one of the videos that was scheduled to go out dropped yesterday. And it was our conversation we had last week about Trey Turner and his contract and whether or not his contract is one of the most disappointing contracts. And of course, people read they read the blurb, they read the comment, but they don't listen to the video. And so they just automatically get mad, especially because it just so happened to come out the day after Trey Turner goes 3-for-4 and has a great game. And now I'm being sent stats that Trey Turner, since the second week of June, is one of the hottest hitters in baseball. That's baseball. I would imagine Trey Turner to be one of the better hitters of baseball for a stretch of games at this stage of his career. Like, I'm expecting that. But I get it. It's how social media works. And so it got me thinking, Connor, when we talk about this Phillies team, I personally, it's me saying this, I think every bit of criticism that they get has absolutely been earned, and I think for the most part, it's fair. Like, I do think that there are people that go over the top with their Bryce Harper hate. sometimes we can figure out who that is. Like, there are people that sometimes go over the top with Bryce Harper, and he hasn't won anything, and all he does is performative, and he's just trying to do this for the cameras. But then again, there are legitimate things that you can point out to Bryce Harper in his time in Philadelphia where you go, all right, that's something that I could be critical of. There are players on this team that a lot of fans feel are almost, I don't know, immune to being criticized. Like, don't say anything about them. Why are people still defending Trey Turner when of 4 years of his contract, two of them have been good and two of them have not been good? Like, that's just a fact. Like, you don't give me the last 2 weeks he's been playing good baseball. That's great. I hope that he plays great baseball moving forward and that I look like a knucklehead for saying it. But so far, this season's been bad, and the first season's been bad, and the two middle years have been good. So when we talk about the Phillies, and I want to hear from a lot of people on this. I want to hear it on the phone lines. I want to hear it on the voice memos. And I want to hear it on the Davis Honda text line. The number's all the same. All right, it's easy for you. 610-632-0975. How do you view the Phillies? I even on the show sheet, Connor, bolded and underlined the word you. All right, this is how serious I am, that I used bold font and I underlined it. Like, how do you view the Phillies? Because I view them as a team that could ultimately be a disappointment, an era that is ultimately a disappointment. That 2022 run was magical, but they were supposed to finish the job in 23, and they didn't. And since then, it's just gotten worse and worse in the playoffs. When I view this baseball team, this Phillies team, this collective group, I view a team that is good, that just has not been good enough. And that might sound unfair, but let's face it, we are in a world of sports, an era of sports, where winning is all that matters. And the great memories are just that. They get greater if it ends with a championship. The memories of 2022 are even better if the Phillies win a World Series in 26 or 27, because that means they got the job done. But if this team ultimately doesn't win the World Series, they're looked at like the 2000 to 2005 Eagles. A team that I have such great memories of, a team that some of my favorite players of all time are from, but when the Eagles won Super Bowl 52, all those guys kind of just became legendary stories. They just became like historic figures. They aren't the guys that you're going to first think of anymore when it comes to the Eagles, because the guys I'm going to first think of are the guys that won the first Super Bowl in franchise history. The guys that I think of after that are the guys that won the most recent Super Bowl. If this Phillies team doesn't win anything, I'm going to ultimately view them as a team that brought me some great memories, but ultimately came short of a goal.
3: Yeah, you took the words almost exactly out of my mouth with the good but not good enough, right? I would say they're a damn good baseball team and have been for this pretty much entire stretch. They've had bad stretches of regular seasons, bad postseason exits, but overall, this is a really good baseball team. The problem is, this has become, after 2022, and I'm not saying it's a bad thing, this was the right perspective. It became World Series or bust. Yeah. When you make that magical run and then you add Trey Turner, and he was supposed to be the over-the-hump guy, which is why I think he's so criticized in this city, and the money he's making doesn't help. But when you look at them, you can't go through the season. The problem I have, what's not fair when you look at this Phillies team is, oh, they're not a good baseball team. The roster stinks. Their players are terrible. Like, that type of strong criticism is not true and has never been true about this era of Phillies baseball.
2: Right, but you can say that roster construction has been terrible. Like, I firmly believe that, dude. Like, we've been talking about a right-handed bat for 4 years, right? Like,
3: yeah.
2: Like, that's bad roster construction. It's great that you can spend all the money in the world, which John Middleton, to his credit, has done that with Bryce Harper and Kyle Schwarber. That's great. And those guys have been 100% worth every single penny. Even without a World Series, those guys have been worth every penny. But it's all those other moves. And if Trey Turner just carried his weight a little bit more, then maybe we're having different conversations. But we're talking about not having a right-handed bat. We're talking about 7, 8, 9 the order sometimes being automatic outs. We've had that conversation for years now. And you look around the rest of the roster, you go, man, I could see why this team may not win something in the playoffs. And that sucks to have that feeling in July.
3: Yeah, but I wouldn't even say the roster, I wouldn't say terrible. I don't think the word terrible and the Philadelphia Phillies exist in the same conversation. The problem is the mark for success is so black and white, and the bar is so high. If they don't win the World Series, it is a failure. And it's been that way for a couple of years now. And with that, you just get into this echo chamber of negativity. For me, I try and compartmentalize because I can't go through 162 games with World Series. And this all goes back to the wake me up in October thing.
1: Right, right.
3: Depends what type of fan you are. Now, I think the criticism from the fan base is warranted in that if they don't win a World Series, your feeling about a lost era is absolutely correct. Like, that is a multi-year failure of one of the best stretches of Phillies baseball we've seen. We'll never look at it the same way if they don't win at all. And I don't think they're going to. I just think people in the moment take it too far because they're jumping the gun on the overall evaluation of a team whose season's not done yet.
2: All right, and that's fair. Look, I mean, you don't. Maybe I'm a little strong saying that as of right now, this team's not winning a World Series. But look, that's part of the job is giving our strong opinions that we truly believe, and I truly believe that. And we'll see what they do at the deadline. But right now, I do feel comfortable saying they're not winning anything.
3: I agree.
2: And that sucks to say that in July. And you just hope that I'm proven wrong in a couple of weeks when they make a trade deal at the deadline, if they have a deal at the deadline that they can make. And then hopefully I'm wrong come October. But I found it really interesting how people came to the defense of Trey Turner on social media yesterday. And that's kind of how I'm rounding it back to this video that was posted over the weekend. And I can complain all I want about people that don't actually listen to the videos and whatever. That's just the way the world works. And I'm big enough to get over that at this point. But I wonder from people at 610-632-0975, what do you believe is fair or unfair to say about the Phillies, and how do you view them? And if this team does not finish with a World Series with this group, this core, that has been a lot of money, that has provided us with a lot of great memories, but also with a lot of pain, is it unfair to look at this era as a failure? I look at it as a failure. I'm a simple, simple guy, all right? I like to wake up in the morning, have a hot cup of coffee, go on about my day, and my day is already great if I can get that going. I'm a simple man. Did you win or did you lose? I don't do the whole, yeah, well, they were one of the more successful regular season teams during that era. They just couldn't come through. Well, then that's a problem because as I see on our YouTube comments, shout out to our YouTube audience today. You guys get to see a different view today with me being in Bristol, Connecticut. The relative time works brings up a great point. Not only have they not been good enough, but they've been having the same weaknesses season upon season and every single postseason. And that's a great point to make because if they keep on losing the same way, which they've lost the same way for three straight postseasons, I won't add the World Series in 2022. They lost to the Astros. They lost to a dynasty. But the last three seasons, they've lost the same way. I don't care who the team was. I know the Dodgers won the World Series, but the Mets didn't, and they lost the same way to the Mets. Bats go cold, starting pitching kept them in the games, and then the bullpen collapsed late in the game when the bats didn't do enough to keep them a big lead or to ever give them a lead. Same thing happened after Game 2 against the Diamondbacks in 2023. Everything just went to crap, and the big fact that they keep on losing the same way regardless of the opponent, I'm going to look at this front office. I'm going to look at the players that we talk about. Sure, they're great in the regular season, but are they playoff players? We've seen a lot of guys come up small. I know that we all love Kyle Schwarber. I'll be the first guy to be the enemy of the city to say he's come up small in the postseason the last couple of years, except for one game last year, and it was the one game that they won against the Dodgers. There are a lot of guys that if we're talking about legacy in this city, it really comes down to this postseason because if there's no baseball next year, I don't think they're winning in 2028. And if they're not winning in 2028, to me, legacy be damned. This team came up small and they didn't win something. So I'm curious at 610-632-0975. There were a lot of people that thought my statement on Trey Turner was harsh and wrong and this guy's an idiot and this guy doesn't know what he's talking about. Is it really that far off to say that if this team doesn't win a World Series, this era was all for naught?
3: I don't think that it is. Now, just a little perspective thing, because the whole regular season conversation and some postseason success is interesting. I want to take it outside of Philly and outside of the sport. Like, there have been some great, great teams in professional sports, even in recent memory, that haven't had the success. I look at the current iteration of the Buffalo Bills.
2: Mm-hmm.
3: The current iteration, or I guess last year since Harbaugh's gone, of the Baltimore Ravens under Lamar Jackson. I look at the Daryl Morey Houston Rockets in basketball. Like, that doesn't mean those teams were bad. It doesn't mean that during the season, too. Like, I don't see Bills fans or Ravens fans over the course of a season say, oh, yeah, this team stinks. We're done, all of this. But they know the shortcomings, and the bar for success will always be the postseason. So my only issue with the criticism of the Phillies is people looking at this like, this team isn't good. Like you said, the problem is just they're probably not good enough.
2: Yeah, but then, like, that's why I've always, this entire time, and you've been working with me for a couple of years now, you know this, like, I've always looked at Dombrowski first, right, before I look at any player. And I get it. A player can come up small in the playoffs, and they can have that sort of stink on them, that they were a regular season player and not good in the playoffs. But it's up to Dave Dombrowski to be able to finalize these rosters. And unfortunately, it feels like going into every season, it's wait until the end of July or wait until August to see what this roster truly looks like. And sometimes, and you're seeing it right now, the market might not be there. And there are teams that if no trades are made, they're still legitimate World Series contenders. If there is not a move that I think either, you know, is a splash, which I'm not expecting that, like a Schuble or a Buxton or a Trout. I'm not expecting any of that. But even if it's not a move where you're going, all right, that's shoring up the margins, I don't think the Phillies are winning a World Series. And that's a crappy feeling to have at this stage of the season. So what do you believe is fair or unfair said about the Phillies? How do you view them? All right, not how everybody else views them. This is a specific to you when you're texting in or when you're calling in and you're going to wait on hold and you're going to think about your thoughts. It's your thoughts, not what I say, not what Connor says. There's no debate. All right, I'm not debating anything today. I want to know from you how you view the Phillies. 610-632-0975. Because yesterday I was not ready for the responses that I got about Trey Turner. But there are a lot of people that are still going bat for a guy that I think hasn't really come through for you. Now, coming up next, as we continue to find out how you view the Phillies, Connor sent me a note last night that's a little concerning. We always talk about this all being about October. What if they don't even get there? It's Kincaid and Sal Chunas, Johnny on vacation. We'll be back next week. I'm coming to you live from Bristol, Connecticut today, all here on 97.5 The Fanatic.
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3: Phils fall to the Mets. I'm Connor Thomas. The Phillies dropped their series with the Mets at the bank, falling 6-1 yesterday in the finale. Alan Rangel allowed 5 earned over 4 innings worth of work as the struggles for the 4th and 5th spots in the rotation continued. Rangel talked through a team translator after the game about continuing to fight through starts, trying to do his best.
1: I think that I need to try to have a little more success early on in my starts, and I think that's something that I have to earn and keep fighting through every inning and just try to fight through it until it happens.
3: With the trade deadline just 2 weeks away, the Phillies have plenty of needs to address. They start a series with the Dodgers tonight at 7 p.m. at the bank. Christopher Sanchez on the mound against Emmett Sheehan. The Sixers finished up their summer league schedule over the weekend. Now full focus is on where LeBron James will play next. Still no decision from him. Could come this week. We'll be watching closely as we always are. The Eagles are a week away from training camp, so football season around the corner. And the Flyers signed Jamie Drysdale to a 4-year extension worth an average annual value of $6.5 million. That news coming down Friday afternoon. In World Cup news, Spain has won the World Cup 1-0 over Argentina yesterday in the final. Mark Jackson of NBC Sports Philadelphia will join us at 8:05 to talk some Sixers. Dave Zangaro talks Birds with us at 9:05. 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I'm Connor Thomas on the home of the Sixers, Flyers, and Union. 97.5 The Fanatic and the Fanatic app.
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2: All right, 6:30 here on Kincaid and Sal Tunis, 97.5 The Fanatic. The voice of John Kincaid will be heard during the returns when they're sponsors. Johnny on vacation this week. He'll be back next week. Somebody chimed in on the YouTube chat. Why take vacation when you're about to leave? You got to use your vacation days, man. Like, I respect it. And by the way, just so people know, this week that he had planned, like, this has been planned for a while. John going to Florida with his, he didn't, like, plan this yesterday. John and his wife had this week planned for a long time before any decisions were made. So that's why he's off. And I would use my, I would do the same thing. If I had 2 weeks vacation, Connor, if you had 2 weeks vacation left, wouldn't you use it? Like, it's like, if you don't use it, you lose it, the old saying. I would use it.
17: Yeah, I'm kind of a pushover when it comes to PTO. Like, I've only taken comp days this year. I don't like to use it, which is probably a weak spot of me, but I would argue that you should. Well, I would tell other people.
2: Okay, this industry, it's hard, right? Like, I've used my vacation days in full, but I've never done the I need a day off thing. I've never done the fake sick illness call out thing. Like, I've never done that in all my years here because radio is just a different beast, right? Like, and even though I could do this job remotely, technically, right? Like, I'm currently remote doing the show today. It's not like, oh, I can just like kind of get through the day today and do. No, I still have to do the show.
17: Nah, man, light goes on, we're on. Let's rock.
2: Exactly. So John's out for the rest of this week. He'll be back next Monday. And we're talking Phillies today, and I'm really interested to hear from people about this fair or unfair discussion and how you would view this era if they never won a World Series. Our man Sam from England on our YouTube chat this morning saying, hey, if they get to another NLCS, I would look at it successfully. And I can see why, like, one World Series and two National Championship Series appearances in a span of 5 years, 6 years. Like, that's a really good era. But as you said it last segment, once they got to 2022, the World Series, the whole conversation was World Series or bust. Like, I can't say World Series or bust and then later on down the road say, hey, but at least they got to the National League Championship Series. Ultimately, they still fell short of their goal. And if they don't win a World Series, and man, I know that's a tough thing to ask for. You're not asking them just to get to a World Series. You're asking them to win a World Series. It may sound unfair, but with all the money that this team has spent, with all the expectations that we have put on, and oh, by the way, when you have a guy like Bryce Harper who picks you over any other team, 13 years, $300+ million, the second he signed here, he was supposed to sign here to bring us a World Series. It wasn't just to bring the Phillies back to relevancy. He did that just with his name being announced alone. The thing that Bryce Harper was supposed to do coming here, and I'm not putting it all on Bryce Harper, but the second Bryce Harper became a member of the Phillies, it was always about the World Series. It wasn't about fun nights in May, June, and July. You have those fun nights to get through the season. I'm somebody that can enjoy a regular season game with the goal still in mind. There are people that can't do both. There are some people that go, hey, I just like to have fun in the regular season. I'll take the playoffs any way that they can. Or there's people on the opposite that go, screw the regular season. Wake me up when October comes. And when October comes, that's how I'll evaluate the team. So let's talk about it. 610-632-0975. We'll check the text line here in a minute. But Connor, you sent me something last night that I would imagine an alarmist would not like to hear when it comes to the Phillies.
17: Yeah, this is not going to be a fun conversation, but it's one that we need to have because there was this assumption. Once the Don Mattingly turnaround happened, it's like, okay, well, they're going to make it to October. Now we start evaluating them on a playoff scale. They have the fifth hardest remaining strength of schedule in baseball. The only team ahead of them that's really in playoff contention, like true playoff contention, that has a tougher schedule is the Cubs. But when you look at where this team is, already leaking oil, there's not a lot of market openings at the trade deadline. They have really tough competition coming up, and they're only three games up on being in the last wild card spot. That's a nice buffer for where we're at. Mm-hmm. There is a world where this team doesn't make the postseason.
2: I can't see it. I get it. I can see it. Like, if all hell breaks loose, like, let's say one of your three starting pitchers that you actually have faith in gets hurt or something. Like, I get it. It very well could happen. But I just look at this baseball team, and I'm ready to say they came out the gate slow. Not because this is who they are, right? Now, unfortunately, you're counting down the clock, and you mentioned it, fifth hardest schedule remaining in baseball, and it's not like there's that many games left. Like, you got to start winning some of these series. This week's going to be fascinating, man. Between the Dodgers and the Yankees, you have six really difficult games. That three-game deficit behind the Braves could become five or six by the end of this week, for all we know. Or, if they step up, which we have seen them do that. In fairness to the Phillies, as we have this fair or unfair discussion about how we've been talking about them over the years, in fairness, the Phillies have stepped up in big series during the regular season. What does that mean for the playoffs? Not much. It means that you got there. That's pretty much all it means, is that you won enough games during the regular season against both good and bad teams in order to get to the playoffs. But for the people that are alarmists, and there's a lot of them, as nasty as I can be about the Phillies, I never wavered. They're a playoff team. Even when they were 9-19, I thought that at some point they were going to turn around because the roster was just too good. Top heavy, yes, but the roster ultimately was too good for them to not make the playoffs, for them to finish under 500. But when you hear that the Phillies have the fifth hardest schedule remaining in Major League Baseball, it is interesting to find out how many people out there on the Davis Honda text line, the voice memos, or the call-in line, how many of you out there think there's actually a chance that they don't make the playoffs? 610-632-0975. I have full confidence they still make the playoffs. The fact that you texted me it makes me think you're wavering a little bit. I'm not saying you're going to be wishy-washy, but do you have full supreme confidence that they make the playoffs? Because I still do.
17: I don't. I really don't. God. And I think it's a heavy probability that they
2: world?
17: Do. I know, right? Mr. Positive is now down on the Phillies, but you look at it. It's a war of attrition, the Major League Baseball season. The Phillies have been remarkably healthy in this era. They've done a really good job of managing the arms. They haven't had, like, outside of the Reese Hoskins injury, they haven't lost the major contributor as far as a starter's concerned for, like, a full season or a long, long stretch.
2: Yeah.
17: And they're getting older. This was always a conversation with this team, is, like, how do older players hold up over the course of a full season? Like, I don't know. They're one injury away from being really, really in trouble. They're already on thin ice. The margin for error is non-existent. They lose a bullpen arm that's valuable. They're done. They lose one of the top three starters. They're done. They lose one of the bats that's contributing. They're done. Like, I hope it doesn't happen, jeez, but that's where we're at, dude.
2: Dude, Connor Thomas, of all people right now.
17: Tell me I'm wrong.
2: No, you're not wrong. I said I could see it. It's just, I don't believe it's going to happen. Like, I don't see a world right now where the Philadelphia Phillies, where we went from World Series contender to them not making the playoffs, right? I don't see it unless they completely poop themselves, which, hey, they've done it in the playoffs, and I think that's a fair thing to say. There might be people that take exception to that based off of some of the comments yesterday about the Trey Turner video. There might be people that think, oh, they haven't come up small. They've just run into the wrong team at the wrong time, which is exactly what Dave Dombrowski wants you to say. But there is a chance, you're right, big moments. This team has come up small. There are times where you're like, all right, we really need to win here, and they don't. And so you're not crazy to say it. I'm just surprised that you, of all people, are the one to have that opinion. There are a lot of people that are always negative about the Phillies that I would not be surprised if they had that opinion. You, I'm a little surprised by. This is actually, like, I'm concerned that you're saying this right now.
17: Well, the problem is they have a lower floor this year than any year in this era. And that's the thing. I got to be fair about that. Like, the past years, my positivity has been they have a chance to win. They're in the World Series conversation. They're going to be in the postseason. They won the division 2 years in a row. I don't feel that way about this team. I don't think they're a division-winning team, and I don't think that they're locked into playing good enough baseball that they don't have a slide that gets them in trouble. Like, that's just where they're at with who they're going to play and how few room for error points they have on this roster.
2: Man, I thought I was the negative one. Man, by the way, I still think they win the division, to be
17: you
2: honest.
17: You still like, think? How?
2: Yes. I hate the Mets, dude. I freaking despise them, like, with every bit of my being. And last year, when the Phillies lost to the Mets and got swept by the Mets, I had a moment, all right? And maybe I've learned from said moment. I thought when the Phillies got swept by the Mets last year, the Phillies were going to fall out of the division race. The Mets were going to win the division. They were more aggressive at the trade deadline, and they ended up being the Mets, and the same thing happened. I look at this Phillies team, and I'm not going to use this series to sway my emotions that much. I'll be angry, and I will hate them for this weekend. But I also know that Alan Ronhell pitched yesterday, and I know that that was a scheduled loss. I knew that after losing game one of that series that they were not winning this series. Like, I knew that. They played on Thursday, so I knew Friday morning when we did the show together in Bala, and we were all together as a happy family, I knew that they weren't winning the series, and that's exactly how it played out. And now I know that this week it's going to be really difficult because the teams you're facing. But I got my guys. I got my horses going. And that's the thing that I can always rely on with this team, that three-fifths of the week, I have a great chance of winning every single night with Wheeler, Sanchez, and Lizardo. What do we have on the Davis Honda text line? Feel the Davis difference. Check them out in Burlington. The number is 610-632-0975. I also want to hear from your voices. All right, let me know if there's callers on hold because I miss hearing from the people. All right, I'm excited to talk to more people. You know, in the near future, what do we got?
17: Yeah, Larry from West Philly will lead us off today. And he says, I love the Phillies, but realistically, I don't see us winning a chip. The Phillies need too much, and no one is selling what we need at the deadline.
2: All right, and can you text Larry back and ask him if they don't win the World Series? Because let's face it, guys, we had this conversation last week, and there are still people that are hesitant to reach that point. And I get it. You don't want to give up hope. And I love that. I respect so much about holding on to the very end. Look at what I do with Joel Embiid. All right, so I totally get it. I know a sicko when I see one because I can look in the mirror and I see that. The Phillies, this might be their last chance. And so if Larry's saying I don't see them winning the World Series because I don't think the pieces are out there, if he's saying that now, and if there's no baseball next year, which you have to factor that in, and that means 2 years from now, everybody is 2 years older, and if we're already talking about this team being too old to win, if they don't win the World Series this year, which Larry thinks, and I agree, then has this era been ultimately a failure? Or is that unfair to say because we've had memories, good memories, great memories? Like 2022 is a great memory, but I'll bring them up again. So were the 2000 to 2004 Eagles. They were a great memory until another team got it done. 610-632-0975, number to text in, call in, voice memo. Love to hear from you today. Now, coming up next, believe it or not, Connor, there was a bigger game yesterday than Phillies Mets. There was at least one bigger game. And I have a wild story that I heard up here yesterday in Bristol at the mothership at ESPN. I heard a crazy story yesterday that I wonder how many of our Philadelphia fans can rival. It's Kincaid and Saltunis. Johnny out this week. I'm Andrew Saltunis here on 97.5 The Fanatic.
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2: 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Johnny the K is out, and I am broadcasting live from one of the side studios here at ESPN Radio in Bristol, Connecticut. Somebody on the YouTube chat earlier, I think it was Money Mar, was like, what, they got him in the basement? The fact that they are letting me do the show here, like, let's, you know, that's nice of them.
17: That is very nice.
2: Yeah, and it's actually it's actually a pretty nice studio. So, like, you know, I could show you, I guess. I can move my laptop around.
17: You can.
2: Oh, my God.
17: We can do a tour.
2: I haven't even thought about this. For our YouTube audience, sorry if you're driving the car. You don't really get to see it as much. But here's the mini studio. We have a production studio at the Fanatic that's a third of this size. This is actually pretty nice to place to hang out at. Maybe I'll stay here.
17: I'm glad you're enjoying it. I'm just staring off into space here by myself.
2: I've been watching you on YouTube as if you were looking at me. Like, do you have a cardboard cutout of me in that chair?
17: No,
2: where,
17: I don't.
2: Where I
17: don't.
2: Normally sit.
17: I enjoy my alone time here.
2: But it looks like you're staring where you would normally stare at, and I respect that. That's good work by you.
17: Hey, listen, practice how you play.
2: Damn right. All right, so Phil's Mets was not the biggest game in the world yesterday. The biggest game in the world was the World Cup final, where Spain beat Argentina 1-0 late. What, 93rd minute was the goal? Or
17: 106th.
2: Yeah, sorry, there was a red card in the 93rd minute. 106th minute, Spain eventually wins the World Cup 1-0. The incredible ride of Lionel Messi in Argentina ends yesterday, but in the final, he's still the GOAT. But Spain gets the win. And so yesterday, I'm doing a show with Gabby Lucevero, who is actually from the Connecticut area. She actually gets to come to these studios anytime she does the shift. She lives 20 minutes down the road. And Connor, I texted you the story, so I'll give you even more details to it this time. So Gabby has a friend who lives in this area who is of Argentinian descent. So, and like, very prideful of her country, much like I am with Lithuania, right? So, like, she's very prideful of her Argentinian descent. And the fact that they made the World Cup final, and East Rutherford, New Jersey, is 2.5 hours away from here, she basically made the conscious decision of, I have to be there. Like, I have a lot of country pride. She's from Argentina, right? She's moved to the States. So it's not like me who's born and raised in the United States with a Lithuanian background. Like, she's from Argentina, came over to the United States when she was a kid. So big, big fan of soccer. Had to be at the World Cup final, but that's an expensive ticket. So what she did was she sold $8,000 worth of her own personal jewelry. Now, somebody might say, why does anybody have $8,000 worth of her personal jewelry? I did not see a photo of her. I was just described, who she is as a person and what she may look like. All these pieces of jewelry, Connor, were from ex-boyfriends.
17: Yeah, that makes sense. That was my guess when you told me she had $8,000 of jewelry that pawned off.
2: It wasn't her own $8,000 that she had purchased over the years and then said, I'm going to sell it. It was she had boyfriends that must have really, really liked her for multiple reasons, of course. And she used that $8,000 worth of jewelry, gold jewelry that guys over the years were giving her, to put money to sell it to some sort of pawn shop. And then she still had to dip into her savings a little bit in order to get the rest of the payment. So it got me thinking, there's got to be somebody in Philadelphia, somebody that did something similar where they sold their own personal items in order to afford a ticket to a big game. And we've had a lot of them recently, right? Like, the World Series was in 2022. I know the prices of the 2023 NLCS because I got them face value and they were expensive when I took my dad to game two, one of the games that the Phillies beat the Diamondbacks in. There was a Super Bowl not that long ago that I know a lot of Eagles fans went to. There have been NFC title games in Philadelphia that we know a lot of people have gone to recently. So is there anybody out there that can call? I'd rather call it because I want to hear the story. This is more than just a text. All right, if you don't have the time, then fine. But is there anybody out there that has sold something personal in order to have the money to afford a ticket? And I'm not talking about opening day. We're talking about the ticket prices that are for a World Series or an NBA playoff game or the Super Bowl, because that's the most expensive ticket. Connor, do you know, and this is the first time I heard something like this, and then we, of course, talked about it nationally, and we got a bunch of answers from people all over the place. But have you heard from anybody that you know of that sold something of theirs to get money to buy something?
17: I don't. I imagine Ray Dunn has done something crazy like this to go to all his games. Like, last time I heard, he was washing windshields down on Broad and Patterson trying to afford his tickets because he goes to everything. I don't know personally, but I guarantee you somebody has.
2: Like, in Philadelphia, of all cities, right? Like, and let's face it, people that are going to the Super Bowl, it's usually a couple. Right. Like, I'm sure there's some people that went by themselves. Right. Like, it was just such a big moment that they went by themselves. But usually you're going with someone. And
17: yeah,
2: if you're making a financial decision like that, usually it's you're going with a spouse. Right. Like, I can't just tell Christy all of a sudden, like, hey, I'm dropping 10 grand to go to a game.
17: And you're not coming to.
2: Right, you know what I mean? Right. Exactly. Like, but then in that case, you're dropping 20 in order to go to the game. And so there's got to be someone out there in this city, because we've had a lot of great moments recently, even though some of them have not led to championships like the World Series. We've had a lot of big moments recently. Hell, even the golf outing Adoniramink, right? That wasn't a Philadelphia guy that we went and rooted on for, but there were people that probably paid a lot of money just to see that tournament. I'm sure there were a lot of people that spent harder money on the Home Run Derby or the World Series. Did you dip into a savings account? We had a caller yesterday nationally that said he dipped into his 401k and dealt with the penalty so that he could go to a Super Bowl for his favorite team. Like, there are super fans outside of Philadelphia, but I know there's got to be somebody in our city that did something like that.
17: Yeah, absolutely. I'd be surprised if we don't get multiple stories before the show's over. So I'll keep an eye on the text line for that. That's right. $8,000 of jewelry is just what? Who do you even sell that to? What, she go to a pawn shop?
2: I don't know where she went. I did not get that many details because I was just still so caught up on she had that many boyfriends that were willing to spend that kind of money.
17: You were like, just tell me more about what she looks like.
2: Well, not only that, like, I love my wife, but like, man, our dates.
17: Be careful here.
2: Our dates, we did like one nice date every once in a while. Part of it was because she knew what I did for a living and in the early goings of radio. You're not making any money. But like, you know, which is great that I ended up so happily married with my wife, Christy. But, you know, there were not many big purchases. The big purchase was my car so I could get to work and.

0: up.
1: Yeah, sure. We're good there. So, have you ever sold something to have the money in order to get to a big event? Because I heard of a story of somebody that did that to get to the World Cup yesterday. All right, coming up next, more on the Phillies. But we also continue La Watch. I can't get enough of it, Connor. I told you guys this last week. The longer this goes, I don't care. Because it's more and more content, and I get to get silly and read into everything, and so do all of you. But this time, there isn't reading into something. The Sixers made another big push last week that we'll tell you about it. And did we get a look into the chances that the Cavs may or may not have? It's tinfoil cap time in the era of La Watch. It's Kincaid and Sal Junis. Johnny out this week here on 97.5 The Fanatic.
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3: Mets take the series. I'm Connor Thomas, and the Phillies dropped their first series back from the All-Star break, losing to the Mets at the bank. They fell 6-1 yesterday in the finale. Alan Ronhell allowed 5 earned over 4 innings worth of work as the struggles for the 4th and 5th spots in the rotation continue. Ronhell talked through a team translator after the game about if the Mets took any type of different approach against him in that start.
4: I think maybe a little. They were expecting the changeup a little more, but my mind wasn't there. I wasn't thinking about that. I wasn't worried about that. So I was just, you know, trying to execute my pitches and, you know, just try to do that.
3: Well, whatever adjustments are being made, they're working against the back end of the Phillies rotation. With the trade deadline just 2 weeks away, Phillies have plenty of needs to address. They start a series with the Dodgers tonight at 7 p.m. at the bank. Christopher Sanchez faces Emmett Sheehan. The Sixers finished up their summer league schedule over the weekend. Now full focus is on where LeBron James will play next. We'll keep you updated on that. Eagles are just a week away from training camp. Flyers made a move on Friday afternoon, signing Jamie Drysdale to a 4-year extension with an average annual value of $6.5 million. And the World Cup concluded over the weekend with Spain taking down Argentina 1-0. In the final. We'll talk to Mark Jackson of NBC Sports Philadelphia at 8:05 about the LeBron watch, and Dave Zangaro of NBC Sports Philly as well will join us at 9:05 to talk some birds. 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
1: 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More LaWatch talk. I'm going to guess it happens this week that LeBron James finally makes his decision on whatever team he plays for, and you know, whether it's for actually winning a championship or if it's about, you know, playing with Steph Curry for one more time, or playing with Steph Curry for his chance in the NBA regular season, in the playoffs for like 50 games before they both don't play. We'll find out. I imagine it happens at some point this week. All the theories up here were if Messi won yesterday, he would have waited a little bit longer because of the great story that would have been the greatest of all time, winning on his way out. And so maybe LeBron would have waited a couple of days. But because Messi lost yesterday, does he wait till like prime time Monday night, right? So that all the prime shows talk about it, and then you have the full week of reaction to wherever LeBron James signs. So we'll talk a little bit about it because the Sixers made a big push, which I'm excited about. And the Cavs, there are now rumors on players that they're interested in. All I know is, Connor, and we'll talk about this more in a couple of minutes, is that everybody's been on hold waiting for what LeBron James does. So the fact that the Cavs are considering other options makes me think.
2: Yeah, I'm with you. Yeah, I like the tinfoil cap today that you got on. Because if they're, we saw this with other teams, right? Once the market dries up a little bit or you get news that maybe he's not interested there, that's when you start to pull the trigger. You haven't seen the Sixers do any of that, really.
1: No. And so the fact that there's a rumor for the Cavs that's not LeBron James, it's making me think a little bit. We'll throw our tinfoil caps on in a little bit. But I want to check the text line here. Davis Honda text line, Field of Davis difference. Check them out in Burlington. But before we do that, let's check the polls of the day. We have dueling polls today because I'm in one studio, you're in another. We're in two different locations, so we need to have two polls, and Dr. Avedon Appel can do that. He even helps people up in Connecticut, I've heard. Dr. Avedon Appel and the team at Iron Mountain Men's Health keeps our polls strong every morning here on Kincaid and Sal Chunas. And they're both Phillies-related after the Phillies dropped 2 of 3 to the Mets this weekend, 3 games back of the Atlanta Braves. Connor texted me last night that the Phillies have the 5th hardest schedule remaining in all of Major League Baseball. If you look at the next 9 games, the Phillies have a pretty difficult stretch. They have the Dodgers the next 3, then the Yankees, and then the Marlins who are fighting. And then the Braves, on the other hand, they don't have the same difficult 9-game stretch. So there is a chance that this lead of 3 can all of a sudden be 5, if not more, and you hope that that's just not the case. You need the big guys to step up during these big series against LA and New York over the next 6 games. But what we got into in terms of a discussion is what is fair or unfair when you talk about the Phillies. Because yesterday, a video dropped on the Fanatic channels of Instagram and Twitter from a conversation we had last week. And it was about Trey Turner's contract and how it's one of the most disappointing contracts in my memory, in Connor's lifetime, you know, us being young 30-year-olds. Because Trey Turner, it's not this guy you hated the contract from the beginning. It was when they signed him, everybody in the city was on board with it. There was debates about the amount of years, but there was nobody saying they shouldn't have signed Trey Turner. Everybody was on board with the signing of Trey Turner. I have no room for revisionist history on this show. Everybody wanted Trey Turner. And when they got Trey Turner, we were all excited. And when the World Baseball Classic happened, we were saying, oh my God, the team that just got to the World Series just added the best player on the planet at this moment. And then he sucked pretty much the entire first year. He had his moment in the playoffs. Then he was much better in year 2. He was the batting champion in year 3. And this year's not been good. Don't give me the last 3 weeks he's been playing good baseball. He should be playing good baseball over a span of 3 weeks. He's getting paid $300 million over 10 plus years. He better be playing good in a 3-week stretch. So far in 4 years, it's been 2 good years, 2 bad years. Look at it that simply. Don't give me, oh, well, it's not been bad years. It's been okay years. No, he's getting paid to be an elite baseball player, and he hasn't been that all the time. And yet people came to his defense yesterday when the video dropped because he went 3 for 4 the night before. So we all want to take care of Trey Turner, who we felt the need to give a standing ovation 2 years ago to help the guy out. So what has been fair or unfair? fair. And if this team doesn't win a World Series, do we look at this era as a failure? What do we got as the two polls right now, Connor?
2: Yeah, I think you were hearing a very vocal minority on your algorithm yesterday with that video. Our first one, how do you feel about the level of criticism the Phillies have received during the era of contention? And in parentheses there, the last 5 years is what we're looking at. Three options. It's been fair, we're too critical, or not critical enough. 73% of our responders so far are saying it's been fair. 18% are saying we're not critical enough, and only 9% are saying we're too critical.
1: All right, so I definitely got the vocal minority yesterday.
2: Yeah, I'd say so.
1: And look, that's how it works, the algorithm, man. That's why guys like Austin and Sean Rodman and Dylan McKinnon are so good at their jobs. You know how to put things out there post-wise, and then it hits certain algorithms, and the fact that we're talking Phillies, and it was just so happened to be the night after Trey Turner went 3-for-4 that video drops, and people think we said it that morning, like... I'm not working 6 a.m. on a Sunday at 97.5 The Fanatic. I would if they asked me to, but I don't think anybody's doing that at this point. So that was not live, and yet people acted like we were saying that the day after he had a big day. It just dropped a couple days later. Keep the same energy if he doesn't have big days the next couple of games in these big spots. What's the other poll?
2: If the Phillies do not win a World Series with this core, is it a failure? 82% are saying yes. Only 18% are saying no.
1: And so I saw somebody on YouTube, our YouTube chat that's always buzzing. We'll get to the text line here because Connor said there's a lot of text flowing in. The Phillies can do that. Somebody put a comment in the YouTube section saying, look, this conversation sounds like if you fail, then are you a failure? There are people that believe, hey, if I can look back at an era and look back at it fondly and look back at it and say they were successful to a certain extent, then how can I call that a failure when there are teams like the New York Jets, right? Like, we had this conversation last year about the Eagles. If you remember, there were people that said, why are you upset about this season? They won the division the year after they won the Super Bowl. It's hard to repeat. They won the Super Bowl and then went 11-6. Could you imagine if you were a Jets fan? Like, we had those conversations last year. I don't care about what a Jets fan goes through. I care about what I go through. And when I have a certain expectation, or if there is a bar that is set, and if you come up short of that goal, then to me it is as simple as saying, then you failed. I don't do the, yeah, they failed, but. No, it's did you fail or did you succeed? And so even though only 13% or whatever it was say they wouldn't look at it as a failure, I do think that if the Phillies don't win a World Series during this era, there will be people that will still look back at this era and say, you know what, it could have been worse. And that's just not how I look at it. I agree with you, it could have been worse. I went through a 10-year playoff drought for crying out loud with the Phillies. But if you're talking about winning a World Series, don't then change your tune a week later if they don't win the World Series just because you're happier that way.
2: Yeah, and if this was a situation where you had run into like the dynastic Dodgers every year and there was just no way to make it past them, that's another conversation. You had 23 where you're sitting there with two home games against the Arizona Diamondbacks where you could have cashed in and played the Texas Rangers in the World Series. Like,
1: right.
2: You had a real legitimate opportunity where you should have cashed in, which has to play in. The one thing that was interesting you brought up in the 6 o'clock hour too was you just kind of touched a little bit on the individual players' legacies.
1: Mm-hmm.
2: I do still think we'll look at certain guys fondly when enough time passes.
1: I'll always look at Bryce Harper fondly.
2: And Kyle Schwarber as well.
1: I'll say it right now, Kyle Schwarber as well.
2: Zach Wheeler.
1: Like, these guys, well, Wheeler's come through in the playoffs, right? Like, Wheeler's had, like, one statistical start that I don't think was a quality start. Like, I think every start of his was at least a quality start. But I get it. There's been moments where Kyle Schwarber's come up small. I've been the first person to point it out to much of the chagrin of a lot of people. They were upset by it. Bryce Harper has come up small in the playoffs, despite him having one of the historically best OPSs in playoff history, right? But I will still look at Bryce Harper as the guy that took us out of one of the worst eras of my life, right? Like, when I was a kid, I was too young to understand the playoff drought of 93 to 07. Same with you, right? Like, I was just happy to watch Doug Glanville play baseball. Because
2: Mike Lieberthal back there doing his work.
1: Right, like, I just love the Phillies. I'm an adult, and that 10-year playoff drought that they had, there seemed to be nothing taking them out of it until Bryce Harper signed here. So I know that there are people that look at the lack of World Series success in this city with the Phillies, and they'll look at the star players first because that's just how it goes. But if the Phillies don't win a World Series in the Bryce Harper era, I will just say there was one thing that was missing. A big thing, but there was one thing that was missing. It would not sway how I look at Bryce Harper as a member of the Phillies. It's just unless he goes like 0 for his next 50 in the playoffs.
2: Yeah, and history would tell you, like, Roy Halladay is the perfect example. Wasn't here very long, did not win with this team. And I know that was a core that had won, so maybe that incepts you a little bit to think of him as part of that. But that's a guy that's beloved here, who wasn't even like a true lifetime Philly, and they didn't win with him on the team. I think we will still appreciate the greatness of individuals, but it's going to take some time.
1: Oh, yeah. It'll absolutely take some time. It really will. All right. What do we have on the text line? And then we'll give you the latest on the watch as the Sixers made an interesting push last week. And we're going to tinfoil cap what the Cavs are doing right now. What do we got on the Davis Honda text line?
2: Chris from Philly checks in and says, yes, if this team doesn't win the World Series, this era is a failure. Dave spent money on good players and didn't surround them with any good role players via free agency. Winning 90-ish games and getting bounced doesn't cut it to be a success.
1: That'll be my biggest disappointment with Dave Dombrowski, is he hasn't unearthed anybody, right? Like, you think back to when the Phillies won the World Series in 2008. Like, Pat Gillick with Jason Wirth. Like, that was a guy that they found. J.C. Romero, who was one of the biggest pieces out of that bullpen. The Boston Red Sox DFA'd him earlier that year with an ERA of 5.
2: Yeah, Victorino, and Rule 5 guy.
1: Yeah, like, they unearthed guys. Like, they unearthed guys, and they actually built through the farm system with Ryan Howard and Jimmy Rollins and Chase Utley. Whereas this Phillies team, like, I'm sorry to say, like, sure, could I pull off some of the trades? Maybe not, but was it, like, incredible that Dave Dombrowski saw Johan Duran was available and went after him? Like, that's not, you're not some bright baseball guy for being able to do that. You're not some bright baseball guy because you re-signed Kyle Schwarber, because people forget they re-signed Kyle Schwarber, according to him. Like, you don't get points for that. The only points I'll give you is, all right, there's clearly a level of respect for Dave Dombrowski that he has earned over his career, and agents see that, right? Like, I would imagine that Dave Dombrowski talking to an agent has a little bit more merit than a guy that's a first-time GM or a first-time president of a team's baseball operations. And so I respect that, because Dave Dombrowski has earned that, because he's earned the success that he's had. Dave Dombrowski, like, when we had Tim Kirchner on the other day, and he said that he still believes that Dave Dombrowski has done a good job, I love Tim Kirchner, but I can't look at Dave Dombrowski and say, yeah, he did a great job because he paid the best players that were available, and he made a trade for a really good player. It's the guys that are on the edges. The same conversation that we're having about the Sixers, it's great that Josh Harris has spent money on players and coaches and Daryl Morey, you know, before they fired him. Like, I respect that Josh Harris has opened up his wallet, but they have not been able to find the guy that's going to help them ultimately win the championship. The stars get you there. You need other guys to come through. It's why conversations that we had last year, like, come on, don't put too much on Johan Rojas, or don't put too much on Otto Kemp. If the big guys aren't coming through, then they're not going to win anything. I know that the big guys got you there. The big guys are the reason why you won 90 games and got to the playoffs. You do need to look at those other role players and whether or not they were a factor. And for the most part, Dave Dombrowski has not found a guy that's been that factor. So that's the thing that I will be most disappointed by with Dave Dombrowski if he doesn't come through. What else do we have on the text line?
2: All right, so Larry, our texter, checked in before and brought up the Phillies, and we wanted to follow up to see if he believed it would be a failure with this era. He says, yes, it would be a failure, and it will be over even if they do win, especially with the lockout looming, the players getting older. This is their last chance.
1: All right, let's continue to hear from people. 610-632-0975 on the Davis Honda text line. What do you believe is fair or unfair when it comes to the Phillies? How do you personally view them? And let me know if we get any of those texts. The how do you personally view the Phillies? Because I know there are people that believe the Phillies can do no wrong. I know that there are people that believe the Phillies can do no right. I know there's people like me that still believe they can win this division but complain every other day about the way this roster is built. Like, we all view the team differently. We all view them wanting the same common goal, and that's winning a World Series. But how do you personally view the Phillies? 610-632-0975. Now, last week, as the world was waiting to see what LeBron James did, I have a funny story for you. One of the great producers here at ESPN Radio, Cam Urshery, he went to the Fanatics Fest He made the trip to New York here from Connecticut because he wanted to see what it was like. And he said the amount of people that were disappointed that went to the Tyrese Halliburton podcast expecting LeBron James to make an announcement during that podcast, that place, he said, was packed and everyone was there for one reason. And so many people were like legitimately upset that he didn't make the decision at that moment. And I have to ask the question, and I said this last week to you guys, I'm not saying Tyrese Halliburton isn't some big name in basketball. Like, he's a very well-known name. What he did in the playoffs 2 years ago before getting hurt, it was a magical run for the Pacers. But is on the bigness scale of what is LeBron James's announcement, his final team that he's going to probably join before he retires, is the Tyrese Halliburton podcast big enough for that?
2: No, not even close. Like, that's on you. If you went there expecting him to share the stage for his announcement with Tyrese Halliburton, that's your fault for building up that expectation.
1: Like, I don't even think he'd make the decision on the shop, his podcast. Like, I think it would be something even bigger than that. But
2: yeah, like a feature presentation or it'll just go out via a post on social media from somebody. It's not going to be a joint podcast with another player.
1: Yeah, like, you know what? Like, here you go, Tyrese Halliburton. I'm doing you the favor just coming on the podcast so that you can get your views. I don't think LeBron James, I'm not saying he doesn't like Tyrese Halliburton, but do you think he loves Tyrese Halliburton enough to be like, yeah, you're the guy that I want to make the announcement with? Like, that's crazy to me that people went there thinking that that was going to happen. So as Fan Fest was going on, not Fanatic Fan Fest, but Fanatics Fest in New York, Josh Harris was there. And Josh Harris, according to John Clark and his sources, was able to have a brief, friendly conversation with LeBron James. And John Clark continued the report saying that Tyrese Maxey, Joel Embiid, and Jaylen Brown all made their push to LeBron James for him to sign and be their teammate this year and maybe for two seasons with the Sixers. But dude, for a guy that gets a bad rep, and I understand, and I'm talking basketball here, by the way, I understand that they have not won championships. I look at Josh Harris as a guy that is always willing to open up his wallet, and maybe it doesn't end up being the right decisions because Josh Harris isn't making the basketball decisions. So he's putting basically his full faith in what was Daryl Morey, in, you know, what was Doc Rivers and some of the decisions that he was able to make, in what was Brett Brown and Elton Brand. Josh Harris is at least opening up the wallet. And now you hope with Bob Myers and Mike Gansey that the money is going into the hands of the right people. But I like that the owner of the Philadelphia 76ers found a way to get to LeBron to talk to him when everything that we have heard, Connor, has been, it's really not organizations talking to him, but the players of those teams. That's been really the big report from Shams, is that you're not seeing executives make a push. They're kind of just letting LeBron make the decision, and some of the players inside the league are the ones that are really making the push. I'm going to respect Josh Harris for doing this.
2: Yeah, and I get the idea. Oh, give him his space, let him decide. He'll respect that. He's earned that right. Screw that. If you're the Sixers, like, do you know what this would mean for your franchise? If you're the owner of this team, do you know how much money goes into your pocket? Like, do you know what happens if LeBron James even breathes on your franchise? Like, that's something that, of course, he deserves his space to make his decision. But if you get a chance to see him face to face, you've got other people sending voice memos through his agent to then maybe make it to LeBron. We'll see, like, which ones Rich Paul's even sending or not to him. And you get a chance to see him face to face, you have to take that opportunity.
1: By the way, if you're the Sixers, and it's why I am so excited but also still hesitant to say that it's going to happen because I don't know what's in LeBron's brain right now. But if you're the Sixers, you probably have the biggest hill to climb between the other two teams that are mentioned, right? There is the swan song story in Cleveland, and they would be a good basketball team. I just think the Sixers have the best chance of winning a championship in terms of what the roster is. This is no bias, no Philly bias. This is just basketball opinion. I think the Sixers have the best chance if LeBron James is on there versus the Cavs or versus the Heat. But if he signs with the Cavs or if he signs with the Heat, nobody's surprised, right? Everybody's going to go, all right, that made sense. He's going back home to Cleveland, or he's going back to his second residence in Miami, and that makes sense. Or if he goes to Golden State, it's because his family lives nearby in L.A., so he doesn't have to uproot his family playing for the Warriors. He's very close. They can live in the same house, and he can visit them whenever he wanted to, and he gets to live out his dream playing with Steph Curry. But if he signs with the Sixers, it's strictly basketball. And Josh Harris has the biggest hill to climb of the other three teams. So I give him credit. Beer Battered Gummy Shark on YouTube says Josh Harris sees money if he signs LeBron James. He's right. Like, you're not wrong for saying that. Josh Harris looks at this as a financial decision too. But, man, like, I give him credit for making the push. I give him credit for that, and I appreciate that. Tinfoil cap theory. There is a report that the Cavaliers are interested in signing Jonathan Kuminga. Why is there even reports about other teams, about other players right now? We're all waiting on LeBron James. The fact that there's a random report that the Cavs are looking at other players makes me think they either got their answer that LeBron's coming and now they're finalizing the roster, or that they're moving on to somebody else, Connor.
2: I don't like taking the eye off the ball when there's something that big that could happen, and it seems like Cleveland is they're spreading
1: maybe
2: out.
1: Maybe they're
2: a little
1: taking
2: bit.
1: Their eyes off the ball.
2: We'll see.
1: All right, coming up next, more LeBron talk, but this is about you. If LeBron James were to sign here, how quick are you running to the stores? We'll explain more coming up next, because this means multiple purchases. It's Kincaid and Sal Chunas, Johnny out here on 97.5 The Fanatic.
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2: A tough start to the second half. I'm Connor Thomas, and that's what the Phillies had, losing their first series back from the break to the Mets. They lost yesterday's game 6-1 in the finale. Alan Rangel allowed 5 earned over 4 innings worth of work. The struggles have continued for the back end of the rotation. Rangel talked through a team translator after the game about continuing to try and fight through starts while he can.
3: I think that I need to try to have a little more success early on in my starts, and I think that's something that I have to earn. And keep fighting through every inning, and just try to fight through it until it happens.
2: So added to the list of the growing needs for the Phillies is the trade deadline. It is just 2 weeks away. They start a series with the Dodgers tonight at 7 p.m. at Citizens Bank Park. Christopher Sanchez will get the ball. He'll face off against Emma Sheehan in the pitching matchup. The Sixers finished up their summer league schedule over the weekend. Now full focus is on where LeBron will play next. We'll keep you updated. Eagles are just a week away from training camp. We'll have plenty on that. And the Flyers signed Jamie Drysdale to a 4-year extension with an AAV of $6.5 million. In World Cup news, Spain took the whole thing, winning 1-0 in the final over Argentina yesterday. Mark Jackson of NBC Sports Philadelphia joins us at 8:05 to talk some Sixers. Dave Zancanaro talks Birds with us at 9:05. 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
1: All right, it is 7:30 here on Kincaid and Sal. Tunis Johnny on vacation for the week, and then we'll come back next week before he departs for Atlanta. So one more week of John Kincaid next week. But he's off this week using the vacation time, and it was scheduled before anything was decided, just so you guys know. So it's not like he's just like, let me burn my vacation time, even though I would do that. I would use the vacation time if I was on my way out from somewhere anyway, because that's kind of where your money goes to. All right, so a couple things. Before we get to this discussion about how quickly you would purchase something or multiple items, I'm doing the show from Bristol, Connecticut. In case you're just tuning in, I did an ESPN radio shift up here yesterday. I don't have to come up here. It's just I like to come up here and show my face and talk to people and all that kind of stuff. And so the cool thing about coming to the campus, Connor, is you will see random stuff like sports memorabilia, and not just in people's offices, but just like around. Like, I saw a throne made out of hot dogs, like fake hot dogs.
2: What?
1: that was used in a This Is Sports Center commercial at one time. There was a director's chair that I saw. I'm pretty sure the sign said the director's chair that was used for the first ever This Is Sports Center commercial. Like, there's just random stuff all over the place. And as I was walking by during the commercial break to get a cup of coffee, I saw three chairs outside of somebody's office. It was from the original Yankee Stadium.
2: Oh, that's awesome.
1: And like, I know that there are people in Philadelphia that have seats from the Vet. Like, I know people do. I know our own friend Ron Davis CPA Group. He's got a couple outside of his office. Like, if you're going to his office in Choose Landing in New Jersey, I think it's Laurel Springs, like, you can sit outside on a chair from the Vet. Like, they're out there. But like, that kind of stuff, I think a chair from a stadium is the thing I would want most. Like, there's random stuff. Like, if I could sneak on the field and steal the rubber like Jamie Moyer did after the Phillies won the World Series, that's one thing. But if they're auctioning things away, wouldn't the chair be the best thing?
2: I guess. It's never really been a thing for me, because I just don't know what I'd do with it. What, do you put it in the garage and you just sit in it if there's a game playing in the garage? I don't know.
1: What do you normally do? Don't you normally sit in a seat of some sort when you watch television?
2: Yeah, but they got to be like bolted to something. For me, the chair never really did it. I don't know. Maybe I'm weird on that, but I'd rather have like something I can hang on the wall, something signed or whatever, a picture.
1: Okay.
2: Than a chair.
1: And look, like, look, don't get me wrong. If I could have stolen like the away team's batter's box or on the on deck circle with the different logos, like, sure, that would be like my first choice. But those things aren't normally auctioned off to the public. That's usually auctioned off to the people that actually have money. And we don't have that. I think the old chair from the old stadium is like one of the coolest things that you could have, that anybody could really have.
2: Yeah, I also imagine like sitting down in one of the old Vet chairs. It's like the Green Goblin mask, where the second you have that seat, you just feel the hatred flow through you.
1: Yeah, your 700 level like, in you is coming back out again.
2: I gotta fight somebody with a star on their shirt.
1: That's a great point. And I think I would be angry watching Phillies games like I am now. And apparently a lot of our texters are. On the text line, you said there's people that are going as far as saying they hate this team?
2: People are not happy with this baseball team right now. Like Joe in the Northeast checks in, says, the Phillies are a joke of a franchise and always have been. They will be one and done again in October if they even make it.
1: One and done. I mean, look, they could be. Like, they could be.
2: But joke of a franchise?
1: Yeah, they're not a joke of a franchise. Like, if I can go into every season with World Series contention conversation. Not that I may believe it, and I've been very honest with you guys, that I don't think that this team, even with the trade deadline, is going to all of a sudden be legitimate World Series chances. Like, they'll be a contender. Of course they are, because something could happen to the Dodgers. Shohei Ohtani's not pitching right now. Right now, they're lucky that they have nine other guys that could start. But they're, like, things can happen to a team where they could fall off a little bit. So it's not 0% chance, like I said about the Eagles after they lost to the Bears. The Phillies have a chance at winning the World Series. They're just very, very small. But the fact that they have a chance, you can't say that about a lot of teams. There are a lot of teams that even though they might be leading their division or might be second place in their division, you look at them and you go, they don't have a chance. Yeah. Like I look at the Chicago White Sox. They don't have a chance to win a World Series this year. The Phillies do.
2: And part of the problem why you're going to be heading into a work stoppage is because there's a heavy belief surrounding the sport that not enough teams have a chance.
1: Right.
2: You look at the NBA. How many years has it been with different title winners?
1: 8 straight years.
2: You look at the NHL. You get a hot goalie, you get in, anything can happen. You look at football, and you know who the teams are going into the playoffs, but going into any given year, you didn't have Patriots, Seahawks in the Super Bowl last year, and if you tell me you did, you're lying.
1: Right.
2: So when you look at baseball.
1: Those were two teams that they didn't make the playoffs the year before. And
2: right.
1: They went from out of the playoffs to both in the Super Bowl and then one out of win.
2: Baseball, it's so tough to be in that championship contention window. I know being in a big market is pretty much the determinant. And some people will say, well, the Phillies don't get credit for just spending the money that they have. But it is the paramount of North American sports right now, professionally, where if you're in the championship contention window, that's the hardest to maintain it.
1: Yeah, and usually you're spending a lot of money if you're in the championship window. All right, another thing that I want to bring up on the text line. So we're going to have two side topics regarding money. If you weren't listening at 6:50 this morning, God bless you. That means you got to sleep in a little bit. Yesterday, when I was doing a shift here at ESPN, Gabby Lucevero, who I was doing the show with, her friend sold $8,000 worth of her jewelry. They were all given to her by ex-boyfriends, so it's not like she bought them over the years. But $8,000 worth of gold jewelry to be able to afford a ticket to the World Cup final yesterday. She is from Argentina, born and raised Argentina, and then eventually came over to the United States. So it meant something to her. $8,000 worth of jewelry, and then still had to tap into her savings in order to afford the rest of the ticket. And I want to know, because I would imagine there's some Philadelphia fan out there, at least one. And I would rather you call in and tell me the story, but if you don't have the time, you can only text in, fine, I'll deal with it. Or voice memo, whatever. Sorry to sound whiny. I just like hearing
2: voices.
1: You're
2: so needy.
1: I like hearing voices. I like conversing with people, believe it or not. I want to know, have you ever sold something in order to have the money to afford a high-priced ticket? And in recent years, we've had a lot of those high-priced events. Whether it's an all-star game in Citizens Bank Park, or the Phillies going to a World Series, or an NLCS, the Eagles getting to a couple NFC title games, getting to a couple Super Bowls, winning one of those Super Bowls. I know people went to those games, and I know, I know there's people that have money, Connor. I know that that's a concept, that there are people that can afford that kind of stuff. But there are much more people like you and me that don't have that kind of money, but do go to those events. I'm cheap as you know what. Like,
2: yeah.
1: I'm a cheapskate. Like, the only thing I'm willing to spend is pick up a tab. But, like, I don't own anything, right? Half my clothes, my outfits are free swag. Like, I'm wearing my Autobahn High School polo right now, and I didn't even attend.
2: Yeah,
1: like,
2: we got to work on your wardrobe one of these days.
1: Yeah, no, I'm fine. I don't think that makes the person. But there are people that spend money to go to these events, and I wonder, has anybody sold something of their own personal value to get a ticket to something? But also, if the Sixers sign LeBron James, and we'll probably find out this week, is that an automatic rush to the store when they're available, or going on Fanatics or whatever website you use to purchase a LeBron James jersey for yourself? Is that an automatic, I have to buy this?
2: Yeah, no doubt. I don't know that there will ever have been one bigger in Philadelphia than that.
1: Well, Bryce Harper.
2: Dude, this is bigger than that.
1: No, it's bigger, I get it, but like, Bryce Harper was an automatic run to the store, buy a jersey.
2: Yeah, I feel you, but like,
1: Without hesitation.
2: Sure. Let's not pretend like, and I love Bryce, let's not pretend like Bryce is even LeBron.
1: No, he's not. He's not. You're
2: like,
1: right.
2: This is another level to which we've never seen in this city. So, yes,
1: he'd be an automatic buy a jersey.
2: Yeah.
1: I also wonder, for people that have the income, is that an automatic purchase a ticket plan or season tickets? Because I go back to 2003. It may have been the winter of 2002 going into 2003. I don't remember the most. I could look it up right now, but whatever. I'm lost in conversation. When the Phillies signed Jim Thome, my dad immediately called the Phillies ticketing office, or maybe the next day, and purchased the 17-game plan. And that 17-game plan, became a staple of my life from 2003 through the 2011 season, and thank God we gave them up before 2012 because that would have been painful. But Jim Thome was the draw to immediately buy the 17-game plan, and I know that Papa Salchunas and little Andrew Salchunas both owned a Jim Thome jersey. So obviously he's not the level of LeBron, but that's happened. So this is kind of a twofold question. The last time a player got you to immediately buy something, like the second they signed or were traded for, you went online or rushed to a store or back in the day made a call to a ticketing office where you said, I want to sign up for this ticket plan or I'm buying this jersey. And is LeBron James that? Like, do people buy season tickets if LeBron James signs? And are they waiting right now? Is there a Sixers fan listening to the show right now saying, I have not bought season tickets before, or I was once a season ticket holder and I stopped my subscription, but the second they sign LeBron, I'm back on. I want to know from people if they do that.
2: This text came in 20 minutes ago, so you must have read Rob from Bucks County's mind. He said, I have a decent selection of Sixers gear already, not a jersey guy, so probably wouldn't purchase merchandise, but for the first time in 3 to 4 years, I will definitely be buying tickets.
1: Okay, that's a big deal. And look, I think everybody would. I think every Sixers fan would want to try to see at least one game. But I'm going a step further. Like, my dad, Jim Thome, next day, hello, we want to get a 17-game plan to Veterans Stadium this year. You know what I mean? Like, it was without question he was doing that. Without hesitation he was doing that. I don't even know if he actually had the conversation with Mama. Right? Like,
2: it's Jim Thome. She'll get over it.
1: I don't know. You know what? I might have to ask them to be like, hey, was there ever like a time where this didn't go over well? Because I'm pretty sure my dad just did it.
2: Hey, they're still together.
1: Yes, they are.
2: So that'll tell you.
1: 40 plus years strong, man, and they're happy every single day, which is wonderful. So I want answers on that. The last time a move got you to immediately purchase something, and if they did get LeBron, is that an automatic jersey purchase? And would you even go further and make that an automatic season ticket purchase? 610-632-0975. There are some of our fun side topics other than just complaining about the Phillies. And I'm Mr. Positivity saying that they still win the division. Connor Thomas laughed at me for saying it so confidently.
2: I don't see it, man.
1: All right. Fifth hardest schedule the rest of the way. You're right. All right, coming up next is today's headlines with Connor Thomas. More of your text messages as well. It is Kincaid and Salchunas. Johnny out this week here on 97.5 The Fanatic.
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1: 7:48 here on Kincaid and Salchunas, 97.5 The Fanatic. Johnny the K on vacation this week. We'll be back next week for one more go-around. All right, Connor, what do we have on the Davis Honda text line? Feel the Davis difference. Before we get to today's headlines with you, you said a lot of people chiming in on the Phillies. Got all kinds of texts coming in. What do we got?
2: Yeah, so we have more check-ins on how they're feeling about this team. And this texter, this is Ant-Man from Delco, says, only the delusional baseball lifers can like this dull, no personality, no excitement team.
1: Look, if they're good and win playoff games, then I don't care about their personality. I just want them to win. I'm very easy to please, right? Like, it's, you and I have had this conversation many times over the years, even dating before doing mornings together. I don't care about whether they're nice people or not. Like, just win.
2: Well, like, I'd like them to be nice people. I don't need them to be quote unquote likable, though.
1: Okay, I don't even need them to be nice people. Like, unless they're like convicts, you know
2: yeah,
1: what I mean?
2: That's,
1: like.
2: That's like, the line there.
1: I remember when Nick Castellanos, and it was wrong, when Nick Castellanos was interviewed from somebody at ESPN, and he gave like a horrible answer. It was something about, I forget, you know, what happened on the field, blah, blah, blah. He's like, well, it just happened. And like, I get it. Like, yo, dude, like, come on. Do you have to act like that? But at the same time, if Nick Castellanos batted 400 in the playoffs and hit home runs, I wouldn't care. That stuff doesn't bother me as much as it bothers other people. But couple a lack of personality with a lack of success, then you start having conversations of, I hate this team. And if you remember, John and I have talked about this a lot. There are a lot of people that aren't honest with themselves or aren't honest with other people. In 2022, there were people that didn't want them to make the playoffs because they hated them.
2: Yeah, like, absolutely.
1: That was a real talking point. I was doing Middays with Ant at the time, and I remember going on rants like, what the hell are you talking about? Like, I don't care that you don't like them. I don't care that you're upset with what JT Realmuto had to say. I want the Phillies in the playoffs because more games means more fun for me, and playoff experience is important. There were people that legitimately didn't want them to win, didn't want them to make the playoffs, and then they go on the run, and now all of a sudden we've always been the biggest fans of the Phillies. And that's fine. That's fandom. Like, emotions going all over the place is the beauty of fandom. I'm okay with that. It's just don't rewrite history, because we do that sometimes. All right, it's time now for today's headlines with Connor Thomas.
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2: 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You're going to be really excited about this first one. Now, the Phillies, I don't know what they're going to do with the trade deadline or what acquisitions they can make, but they might have made a big move that saved the season this past weekend. Did you see the return of another food item?
1: No.
2: So you got real excited because the Schmitter is finally back.
1: Yes.
2: They're bringing back another staple. On Instagram, and I'm reading this tweet from Crossing Broad, so hat tip to them for posting this. Richmond's Ice Cream says that Graham Slam is back at Citizens Bank Park. You can get it at sections 106, 110, 116, 135, 144, 208, and 322. So anywhere that you go, pretty much, where there's ice cream sold, dude, you can get the Graham Slam.
1: That's big news. I'm not a big ice cream at the ballpark guy. Like, I'm not. It's just not my thing. But I loved Graham Slam ice cream. And one of the coolest things was Scott Graham was at one point one of the voices of the Phillies, you know, radio broadcast. And it was Scott Graham for Graham Slam ice cream. Like, that, it just was perfect. Like, that was the old Court Police commercials. That was a kinder, gentler time. I like that. I'm glad. Nostalgia's good. All right, like, I get made fun of a lot, all the time, but I get made fun of a lot for being too nostalgic with small little things. My buddies make fun of me for it all the time, but nostalgia's good, man, because then you get moments like this where you're so happy, even if it's a fleeting moment, even if it only lasts like your one purchase at the ballpark because it's probably $15, that moment is going to be all worth it, just like my Carvel last Friday was all worth it.
2: Yeah, I'm glad you had that. So if you're having a day where maybe you bought tickets, you didn't know who was starting, Alan Rodhell's on the mound, get a Schmitter, wash it down with a little dessert of Graham Slam, and I think you'll still enjoy that ball game. Yeah, so they're absolutely doing something right. Someone who didn't do something right was Bryson DeChambeau at the Open. I'll ask you before I play this clip, did you see all the controversy at the Open with him?
1: Yeah, something about the grass was too high, and then he was trying to do whatever he can. He held up like the entire tournament. And,
2: yeah, he was
1: and
2: like,
1: basically everyone hated him for it because everyone already hates him.
2: Oh, 100%. If you want to hear from somebody who hates him, just listen to Rory McIlroy, who was asked about it when the incident happened where Bryson DeChambeau was like stomping on the fescue to improve his lie. Now, Bryson received a penalty stroke or two-stroke penalty for it, and then Rory was asked about it.
12: You know, I won't pretend to be up here and defend Bryson. I'm not particularly fond of him. I think a lot of it's performative. I think a lot of it's for attention. And yeah, you know, to hold the tournament hostage like that and have all of us, volunteers, players, everyone waiting on him to depart, I didn't feel like it was a great look.
1: Can I say something?
2: Yeah, absolutely.
1: I would think so. My name's on the show. Very pro Rory in this situation. Even if I don't care about the penalty and the stoppage of play, I'm pro Rory because he's clearly expressing his dislike for somebody. And I think hate in sports is good. I think we've reached a point in society where we are too afraid to give our honest opinions about people and we just pussyfoot around everything. I love that he just straight up said, like, on a microphone for the whole world watching, because golf's a universal sport, his dislike for this individual. And I think there is much more hate in baseball, basketball, and football and hockey that we know of, but guys aren't as public about it anymore. And I say shame on those players, because I know that you don't like everybody. I don't like everybody.
2: Yeah.
1: Why do we all of a sudden have to pretend like we all like each other because we have respect for each other? I'm sure he respects Bryson DeChambeau's ability to play the game of golf, but he doesn't have to like him as a person. I love this.
2: No, beef is entertaining. The thing that's ironic about it, though, is that the whole performative comment from a guy like Rory McIlroy, with all the stuff that he's done around the course over the years, the throwing of clubs, the stealing of phones from patrons, sometimes just peeling out and driving away instead of giving people the time of day as far as media is concerned. So people had it like, hey, I get your message, but maybe it's not coming from the right person there on that one. I do like golf beef, though. The gentleman sport thing, it's not as entertaining as when guys are arguing.
1: Yeah, and look, their beef might be snotty, like, oh, you know, we had to volunteer. Like, you know, that, like, it sounds so snotty.
2: Yeah.
1: And so, like, part of me doesn't like Rory anyway, but he's also just from a different place.
2: Hey, man, people watch Bridgerton, too.
1: Right, yeah, exactly. Yeah, high-class right.
2: Beef is still beef.
1: No, beef's beef, man. And I think there's a lot of players that are afraid to express true feelings. Well, and they got to be so careful. And I like that Rory's honest. And by the way, he backs up with his play.
2: Yeah, not this weekend. He wasn't afraid to express that beef. One more thing we'll finish off with. We already talked about the World Cup final. But I do want to ask you, with all of the events going on in the country here and the World Cup, everything that came of it, just your favorite memory from the past month and change of the World Cup.
1: Of the World Cup?
2: Anything surrounding it, whether it's fans.
1: Yeah, Capo Verde going home to the fans, their fellow countrymen and countrywomen lining up along the runway and the highway that they got on. Like, that, to me, you know how much pride I take

0: Like, it's one thing for us as Phillies fans to be outside of Philadelphia International when a team comes back from winning. This is national pride. And so their fellow people coming together, like, that was my favorite moment and had nothing to do with the sport itself, really.
1: Absolutely. That's very wholesome. Mine is not as wholesome. It's the Tartan Army drinking Boston out of Sam Adams when they were up there. The Scottish fans just going nuts. I love to see the fan bases and how they enjoyed their time over here. So great job by everybody involved in that. I thought it was a really awesome tournament. And now we move on to the end of the summer and football season right around the corner.
0: Dude, 50 days away, man. I am so freaking excited. Like, I might actually be unbearable the last couple of weeks before the season
1: starts. I've never seen you like this.
0: I'm usually not. I don't know what it is. Like, there's something to it that I'm just this year, and it's not just Eagles. Like, it's just the whole league. Like, I can't freaking wait. Usually I don't wish away the summer, but I'm kind of considering pushing the button.
1: Training camp, week away.
0: Yeah. 8 days away.
1: Eight
0: days away.
1: Leap week.
0: Come on, man. You don't think I'm locked in on this?
1: It's a leap week.
0: All right, coming up next, there have been people questioning how it would work. If LeBron James signed here, how would they all play together? I think it's easy. But that's just me. I'm just Andrew Salchunas, radio host. How about we go to former Sixer, we go to NBA analyst Mark Jackson. He'll tell us how it would all work with or without LeBron James, because there is a world where he doesn't sign here. That comes your way next year on 97.5 The Fanatic.
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1: Ron Hell struggles again. I'm Connor Thomas, and the Phillies dropped their series with the Mets at the bank, losing 6-1 yesterday in the series finale. Alan Ron Hell allowed 5 earned over 4 innings worth of work, and he continues to struggle in that 5th spot in the rotation. He talked through a team translator after the game about if the Mets took a different approach to his pitching.
3: I think maybe a little. They were expecting to change up a little more, but my mind wasn't there. I wasn't thinking about that. I wasn't worried about that. So I was just, you know, trying to execute my pitches and, you know, just try to do that.
1: Clearly, the back end of the rotation has been a weak spot for the Phillies this year. With the trade deadline just 2 weeks away, the Phillies have plenty of needs to address. They start a series with the Dodgers tonight, 7 p.m. first pitch. Christopher Sanchez on the mound at the bank facing off against Emmett Sheehan. The Sixers finished up their summer league schedule over the weekend. Now their full focus is on where LeBron James will play next. Mark Jackson of NBC Sports Philly will join us coming up next to talk about the basketball side of it. How does he fit? The Eagles are a week away from training camp. The Flyers signed Jamie Drysdale to a 4-year extension with an AAV of $6.5 million. And Spain won the World Cup 1-0 over Argentina in the final yesterday up in North Jersey. Dave Zangaro of NBC Sports Philly will also join us at 9:05 to talk about his most important Eagles list. I'm Connor Thomas on the home of the Sixers, Flyers, and Union, 97.5 The Fanatic and the Fanatic app.
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4: All right, it is 8:02 here on Kincaid and Sal Chunas, 97.5 The Fanatic. Johnny the K on vacation. He'll be back next week. We'll be joined by Mark Jackson coming up in a few minutes, because this LeBron talk, and even without LeBron, just the addition of Jaylen Brown, there are people wondering how it works. I think it's simple, quite frankly. Like, I'm being honest with you. Like, if let's say they don't get LeBron James, I think there is a two-man game with Jaylen Brown and Joel Embiid. And as I pointed out after they made the trade, the last time Tyrese Maxey shot over 40% from three was the 2022-23 season. We love Tyrese Maxey. This is not me being critical of Tyrese Maxey, but this is me once again reiterating the point that I've been making for the last couple of years. He's not a point guard. He is a guy that does most of his damage off ball, and the right point guard getting him the ball in the right spot, and that guy was James Harden, and it's why I didn't want to get rid of James Harden. I know I was on an island saying that, but the best season Joel Embiid has ever had, the best season Tyrese Maxey has ever had, from a shooting standpoint, was with James Harden, was with a point guard. And if you get Jaylen Brown here, not that he's a traditional point guard, you know that Jaylen Brown can run the offense, run a two-man game with him and Joel Embiid, and then you can get Tyrese Maxey at his best off the ball. VJ Edgecombe can work in some ball handling as well. If you get LeBron James here, LeBron James is your number one ball handler. But there's going to be the load management nights for him, for Joel Embiid. There's going to be a lot of moving parts. So, like, the more the better, in my opinion. The only thing that I will think about is you have Jaylen Brown and Joel Embiid who do their best work in the mid-range. And that's the one question I'll have is there ever, at least early on, a log jam in that mid-range game with two guys that are so efficient at it?
5: Yeah.
4: So we'll ask Mark about that come up in a minute.
5: I also wonder, too, because Nick Nurse is not the most popular guy in the city. I think people blame Daryl Morey more than him, and we know the injuries has made it tough to work with stuff. But I know that that seat is going to feel pretty warm if this doesn't look good early, even without LeBron. A lot of pressure's on the coach now to make this work.
4: Yeah, but I don't know. Like, what do you mean early on? Like, are we talking three games?
5: There are people wanted him gone after this season that believe he didn't do a good job of getting this team where they needed to be for the Knicks series. And if it doesn't, like now with Jaylen Brown, like you're saying, hey, this should be relatively foolproof to make this work. If it doesn't, that's going to be on the coach.
4: You have your own Bunsen burner. Like, when are you turning it on?
5: If you're 2 months in and you're hanging around 500, I'm probably turning that thing up a little bit.
4: Yeah, no, 2 months. Yeah, I 2 full months, right? Not like the 3 games in October and then November. Yeah, no, I agree with you there. There's going to be some people that are going to be over the top early on if it doesn't look good. You're right. And that's fans all over the place. By the way, quick Phillies note, as one of our topics today is, how do you personally view the Phillies? No, we're not debating here. Like, I view the Phillies as a team that can still win the division, but I view them as a team that's going to come up small in the playoffs, and I view them as a team that ultimately will be looked back at as a failure because they never won a championship. It might sound harsh, but I speak as real as possible, and I'm not going over the top saying they stink. I'm just saying if they don't win a championship, that's all the goal was ever since 2022, I would look at them as a failure. So we want to hear from people. How do you personally view the Phillies? What is fair and unfair to say about the Phillies? 610-632-0975. Right now, they got to start thinking about what they're doing with that fifth spot in the rotation. Scott Lauber puts out a tweet yesterday. When Christopher Sanchez, Zach Wheeler, or Jesus Luzardo start a game, do you know what the Phillies' record is in 55 games, Connor?
5: I do not.
4: 41-14.
5: Ooh, that's pretty good.
4: They're 14-30 in every other game.
5: That's pretty bad.
4: That's Alan Rahel. That's Andrew Painter. That's Aaron Nola, and he's been pitching better now, but that includes Aaron Nola and his woes early on. And the limited starts that Taijuan Walker had before they DFA'd him. Like, you look at this team, it's why I can't give up on this team. You look at this team, it's why you can't say they have a 0% chance of winning a World Series. Because when those three guys are pitching, and that includes the recency of Christopher Sanchez where it hasn't been good, 41-14 when those three guys start a baseball game. It's why you can't give up on them. But it's also why Dave Dombrowski's got to get off his butt and he's got to figure out what the hell he's doing with that fifth spot in the rotation, because you can't just keep trotting out Alan Rahel. Even if it's not a trade, you got to call somebody up or try something different, because you can't tell your team every fifth day, hey, we're losing today, unless you score 10 runs. All right, joining us now, we'll continue that conversation on the Davis Honda text line, but joining us now here on Kincaid and South Junis, no Johnny the K today, from NBC Sports Philadelphia, former Sixer, our man Mark Jackson joins us. Mark, good morning.
6: Good morning. How you doing, my guy?
4: I'm doing good. I heard you are calling from the Bahamas. Is that true?
6: Yes, I am. Enjoying life.
4: Well, yeah, what do we got going on? I'm almost more intrigued by what you're doing in the Bahamas than I am your thoughts on LeBron James.
6: Well, I'm an advocate for getting as much swimming in the ocean as possible. So I come to Bahamas, Turks and Caicos a lot, to go either scuba diving or snorkeling on the reefs and things like that quite often.
4: Oh, dude, I love that. How long have you been there?
6: Been here about a week. I come back tomorrow.
4: Oh, dude. Oh, man. And look at you. You're on your last full day in the Bahamas, you're still calling into the show. I respect that. I appreciate that. I hope you've had a great week, and I hope the rest of your day goes well. But let's talk some basketball.
6: Absolutely. Got to keep number one thing the number one thing.
4: Damn right, and you know it. And right now, the number one thing is LeBron watch. I'm sure you're glad that it didn't happen last week then, if you were on vacation. LeBron James, we're still waiting. I want to talk to you. I think it's very simple, but sometimes I'm just the radio guy, so this is why we turn to the expert, the guy that played in the NBA, the guy that analyzes the league and analyzes the Sixers. There's a lot of people that still question, if the Sixers sign LeBron James, how does it work? There's only one ball, and there's five very talented players on the court. You add LeBron James to the mix of Embiid, Jaylen Brown, Tyrese Maxey, and Vijay Edgecombe. Man, how do they make that work? I'll let you do the talking, because I'm just the radio guy. You're the expert. How does that work?
6: You know, that's a great question. That's really a great question, because it's like, do we have too many balls? Do we have enough basketballs to support all this talent on the team? You know, we have three guys that were top 10 in usage rating in the NBA if we get LeBron. And that's not considering LeBron. We talking about Maxey, Jaylen Brown, and Joel Embiid, three of the top 10 guys in the NBA for usage rate. Then we bring in the GOAT, but considered by many, LeBron James. How does that work? You know, it's going to be quite interesting to figure out the situation, the dynamic, but I can't speak for my guy Nick Nurse, man, but I'll tell you this. I would prefer to have more talent than less talent and find a way to make it work, but it has to work, because this is a big hurrah if we got LeBron James. But the most important thing is all – four of those guys, I'm talking Maxey, VJ, LeBron as well, have to understand we have to sacrifice. Not one or two guys. I think it has to be a mix of all four guys have to sacrifice when it comes to shot attempts.
4: Now, Mark, you play in the NBA, so you can relate to LeBron James a hell of a lot more than I can. There's still the three teams that we're hearing about. It's Philadelphia, it's Cleveland, and it's Miami. And then there's still that thought, would he want to join Steph Curry and play with the Golden State Warriors? It's not far from his family now in L.A., and he's really good friends with Steph. At the end of this career, even though he's still playing at such a high level, what do you believe, your thoughts, is going through the mind of LeBron James and what he wants most? Is it that chance to win another championship, or is it, hey, I've had a great career, let me end it a way that I want to and have fun with it? What do you think?
6: You know what's interesting about that? Like, I have a few takes on that. My thing is, I know Rich Paul said he's not chasing rings, but I call cap on that. Once you're a champion and you get that feel of being a champion and you know where you sit in a championship race, I think you always want to be competing for a championship. So I think Rich Paul was kind of like, you know, shade and agree on that. But another thing, at that age, LeBron, I think LeBron is 78 years old. So with that being said, one city that everybody talks about that I will be totally shocked if he went to at this stage of his career is Miami. Mm-hmm. And let me tell you why. Because Miami is a different culture. It's one of the few cultures in the NBA that's completely different from all the other franchises, which means the way they run a ship. They run a really tight ship. I'm not just talking about, you know, as far as scheduling and logistics. I'm talking about body fat. They want your body fat on a certain percentage. What you're eating. They want to be involved in what you're eating. Like, I think Dwayne Wade told the story greatly. Like, when they lost a couple of games, Pat Riley took his took LeBron's favorite cookies off the flight and said, no more sweets on the flight. You know, that structure still goes on. And I don't know if at LeBron's age, or the ripe age of 81 years old, if he still wants to go in there and be treated almost like a college student almost. I don't think, and I'm not saying nothing's wrong with that, but I don't think that's the case right now. So I don't see that. To me, I got 30% Sixers, 40% Cleveland, and 30% Golden State. Those are the three teams I got.
4: All right, so from a basketball standpoint, cookies be damned. From a basketball standpoint, mm-hmm.
6: Don't undermine that. It's very important.
4: Yeah, it is very important. you and I are obviously a little bit biased because I get to talk about the Sixers every day. You get to talk about the Sixers every day. So from a content standpoint, we obviously would want LeBron James. But from a basketball standpoint, it just freaking makes sense. Is there a team that you think rivals the Sixers in terms of basketball reasons, championship expectations, LeBron goes here, he has a chance of winning? Or do you believe the Sixers are number one?
6: I believe if LeBron James came to the Sixers, I believe that catapults the 76ers to the third best team in the entire NBA. And the only reason why I'm not putting him on number one, and that's no disrespect to my guy, New York Knicks, my guy, Jalen Brunson, Rick Brunson, my old agent, Leon Rose, that's no disrespect to them. But I think you look at that roster, And I truly believe they have all five Xfinity Stones. And I think the NBA looks at that as probably the third best team in the entirety of the NBA behind the Spurs and OKC. I truly believe that deep down in my heart because of all that talent. And Nick Nurse has always been called a mad professor sometimes, the way he could scheme things together. And I think with his coaching style and what they have going on and with guys coming in, with LeBron James showing last year that he can actually step back and take a lesser role and let everybody else shine and still be able to be very efficient. I think it'd be hard to deny this team would be the best team in the East and probably third best in the whole NBA.
4: All right, now let's say it doesn't happen because there is a chance that it doesn't happen. This team's still very good with the addition of Jaylen.
6: 100%.
4: Now. So let's talk about how it works without LeBron James. It's Jaylen. You're just subtracting one name, a big name, but it's Jaylen Brown, Joel Embiid, Tyrese Maxey, and VJ Edgecombe. How does the addition of Jaylen Brown and what he's been able to do in his career work with what the Sixers already have? And how much of it is the Sixers and what they already have to now work with Jaylen Brown?
6: Great question. I think it's a combination of both. First and foremost, Jaylen Brown last year he averaged, I believe, 22 shots a game, right? Because Jason Tatum was out. Mm-hmm. Coming here, he's not going to get that. He's not going to get that at all. With that being said, he has to understand that. But I also have said this many times. Jaylen Brown was the best two-way player in the NBA. And the reason why I say he's the best is because I don't consider Wimby human. I just think he's not from this planet. So yes. I don't even consider him in the rank as the best two-way player. I think Jaylen Brown is the best human two-way player in the league. And with that being said, you bring that to somebody who can increase the intensity on the defense, who's also aggressive, who also is a scorer and can score from multiple ways, from three ways to score the ball. I think he's such an asset. Now, what would be the difference with that here? The biggest difference between him and Paul George is Paul George has relied more on the role of being a playmaker late in his career. JB is still a scorer. Yeah. He's still a scorer first, playmaker second. So with that being said, it's going to be interesting to see that dynamic with Maxey, VJ, him. But I think it can work. And I'm going to say I know it can work. I will say with that lineup right there, true honesty, I think it makes them the second-best team in the East right now behind New York. And New York's defending champions. And I think that's with that roster. If Joel can give us 50 games, I think that's the second-best team in the East because you have scoring, you have defense, you have a deep bench. And I think they've made some subtle good movements with Dean Wade and others and Anthony Simons and the draft pick we got, I think that we've made some subtle moves that really rivals anybody's offseason.
4: I love that. Second best team in the East without LeBron James, number one team with LeBron James. Very confident Mark Jackson is with the Sixers. I love that. Now, Mark, I told you I'm almost more intrigued by the Bahamas, even though you just gave some great insight on the Sixers there. I got to ask, best meal that you've had so far on the island?
6: Oh, I go to this restaurant called Solomon. Solomon's right on the water. You watch the sun go down. They have the best seafood here on the island. I know I'm going to get some slack for that. It's a lot of great seafood. I'm a pescatarian. That's all I eat.
4: Sure.
6: But it's a wonderful restaurant because you get not just great food, you get the incredible view with the sunset.
4: Now, is this a, have you stopped there multiple times?
6: Oh, absolutely. See, I'm a creature of habit. When I find something good, I don't have to go to 50 different places. That's my spot. And they also, I got to give a shout out to the local place. They got a place called the Fish Fry right here on the water where it's a combination of about 30 to 40 of all locally owned restaurants that's right on the water. You get the view, but they're locally owned by all the Bahamians that live here. And that's a great place to get some good grub.
4: Oh, dude, I'm jealous, Mark. Enjoy yourself, man. Enjoy the rest of your trip. Thanks for coming on while you're on vacation. Like, we really
6: appreciate
4: it. Absolutely,
6: my guy.
4: All right, there he is.
6: Absolutely.
4: Mark Jackson from NBC Sports Philadelphia, from the Bahamas, Connor. Like this, you must be such a respected producer that Mark Jackson goes, oh, Connor Thomas is texting me while I'm on vacation? I'm going to say yes.
5: I didn't know that he was on vacation when I texted him, and Ray Dunn let me know, and I was like, oh, wow. He said, yes, I appreciate that very much. So it was nice of him to join us. Maybe he's doing some VJ Edgecombe research while he's
4: maybe
5: down there.
4: Well, I know that Tyrese, when you told me he was in the Bahamas, I was wondering if he's out there for the FIBA tournament, but he's just there on vacation. All right, then this is a great discussion point, all right, because you know me. I love doing sports talk radio, but I also love being able to talk about everything else. If you were going to a destination like that where you frequent, are you going to the same restaurant multiple times when you know you like it, or are you trying different things?
5: Brother, I cannot believe you're asking me of all people.
4: Yeah, I know. You go to the garage all the time.
5: I know this question. I'm like, just like Mark. Like, when I find something I like, I could be there every day for the rest of my life.
4: So, in Lithuania, there's a restaurant called Amatininkai, which is literally translates to, like, the working man.
5: Easy for you to say.
4: And my dad loves it there. He has already, he's already told me, dude. Like, sorry to get morbid here. He goes, yo, when I'm gone, that's where I want some of my ashes to go. So a restaurant on the main street in Lithuania, in the capital city, I have to go with a vial of ashes. Not all of them, because he has multiple locations that he's asked me to. But that's one of them. Whenever we've gone there, I've gone there 3 times with him. And he has eaten in like a 10-day span. He probably has eaten like 5 or 6 meals each time he's gone.
5: Hey, listen, you got to have your spots. Like when I go, taxidermy me and just prop me up in the corner at garage. That would be good. Put like a drink in front of me. See how long it takes somebody to notice.
4: That would be a hell of a sight, dude. That would be incredible. I don't know. Like, I don't get me wrong. I've eaten at that same restaurant 3 times. But I've also said, you want to go there again? Like, I want to try something. I am a guy that likes to try things. And I've always been that way, especially when it comes to food. Even though a lot of the food might be the same, right? Like, you go to this fresh fish place in the Bahamas, I would imagine the place next door has some pretty good fresh fish too, right? Like, it's not like, I don't think he's going to run to a bad spot. That's why I would try different places. But I understand when you're on vacation, you don't want to go to a bad restaurant.
5: Yeah.
4: And I understand that because I've had that experience before.
5: That's also why it's good. Like, I don't like to solo travel because I'll go to one spot and I'll just do it like 3 nights in a row and then go home. Like, going with somebody else who wants to try other places or that hasn't been somewhere yet, that helps you diversify a little bit.
4: All right, then we'll go on a vacation soon, and I will make you go to different places.
5: Okay, sounds good.
4: But I'll do the same thing I do with my dad. I go, all right, Dad, fine. We'll go back there for a drink later, but let's go get dinner somewhere else. And I'll go back. I have no problem going back to the place, but I like to, like, if I'm in a different country, like, I want to try different places, man.
5: Yeah, I try to. But when I'm in my safe space, like here in the city, I'm going to the same one. So I'm a creature of habit, just like Mark Jackson.
4: All right. Well, coming up next, we're going to be joined by Dave Zangaro, also of NBC Sports Philadelphia, coming up at 9:05 today. We've referenced Dave a lot recently because Dave has been putting together his list of top 25 most important Eagles. Well, the list is finally done. We now know who number one is, all the way through number 25. We'll tell you what it is. We won't go all 25, or maybe we will speed run, but we'll break down some of them. There's one player that I was shocked last week that was not in the top five. I'm curious how many people agree with Dave Zangaro, and what I want to do is tally something so that when we speak to Dave, we can tell him that people are on the same page with him or far off. I'll explain more coming up next. Some Eagles talk as we're getting closer and closer, 50 days away from the start of the season. I can't wait. 8 days away from training camp for the Birds. All here, Kincaid and Sal Chunas, Johnny out, 97.5 The Fanatic.
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5: Bills pitching issues continue. I'm Connor Thomas, and the Phillies dropped their series with the Mets at the bank yesterday, falling 6-1 in the series finale. And Alan Rodhell, another rough start for him. He allowed 5 earned over 4 innings worth of work. The 4th and 5th spots in the rotation have not been great for the Phillies this year. That might even be an understatement. Rodhell talked through a team translator after the game about trying to continue to fight through starts despite the rough stretch.
7: I think that I need to try to have a little more success early on in my starts, and I think that's something that I have to earn and keep fighting through every inning and just try to fight through it until it happens.
5: Luckily for the Phillies, the trade deadline is just 2 weeks away, but they've got plenty of needs they have to address. We'll keep you updated on all the news and rumors. They start a series with the Dodgers tonight at 7 p.m. at the bank. Christopher Sanchez on the mound versus Emmett Sheehan. The Sixers finished up their summer league schedule over the weekend. Now full focus is on where LeBron James will play next. We'll have all the news as that decision hopefully comes soon. The Eagles are a week away from training camp. The Flyers signed Jamie Drysdale to a 4-year extension with an AAV of $6.5 million. That news coming down on Friday afternoon. And Spain won the World Cup 1-0 over Argentina in the final yesterday up at the Meadowlands. Dave Zangaro of NBC Sports Philadelphia will join us coming up at 9:05 to talk about his list of most important Eagles for the 26-27 season. I'm Connor Thomas on the home of the Sixers, Flyers, and Union, 97.5 The Fanatic and the Fanatic app.
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4: 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Johnny out today, out all week. He'll be back next week. I'll be back in studio with you tomorrow, Connor, but I am broadcasting live from one of the side studios at ESPN Radio in Bristol, Connecticut before making the drive home with the family later today. And later on in the show, toward the end, like I think the last segment, we stayed at a hotel, an awesome hotel, that I did not know was considered a resort. And so there were things included.
5: I didn't know Connecticut just had like resorts.
4: It's not your what you would think of as a resort, right? Like it's not on an island.
5: It's no Mark Jackson Bahamas resort.
4: No, it's more so a like a normal hotel, but they consider it a resort. So like
2: part of your fee got you things. It was just whether or not you knew about it. And I made the most of a lot of things. And I wonder if I went too far.
5: No, my answer not hearing is no, but you could potentially convince me otherwise.
2: All right, we will talk about that later on in the show. All right, a couple of things. First off, I heard the commercial running for the Edelman Fossil Park. That is the deal of the week right now. The Edelman Fossil Park and Museum. I am going to tell you something right now. Buy it. And I'm telling you this because I am a member of the Edelman Fossil Park and Museum. It is less than 5 minutes away from my house. All right. Like, it's right down the street. And my son is 4, right? So, like, dinosaurs are cool for a little kid. And it's an incredible experience. Like, I'm not being paid to say any of this stuff. Like, this is an incredible experience. Connor, I did not know when I went to this place for the first time that we are in a hot spot for dinosaurs.
5: I didn't know that either. But first of all, let's fix the premise here. Dinosaurs are cool for anybody, yes. Not just kids.
2: No, you're right.
5: Dinosaurs are sick.
2: But that's why we went, right? It was like, all right, it's a rainy day. We've been talking about this museum for a while. Let's take our son to it. And he was all fired up. And then I'm looking at the fossils, and it's like Ceres Park, which is a park that I walk my dog in a lot, has had pterodactyl findings and, you know, T-Rexes. And I'm like, wait a minute, what? And I'm reading all these descriptions of where they found the bones, and it's all over, like, the Washington Township area. Like, we were a hot spot because we're so close to water. And so that was a big deal for a lot of the dinosaurs, according to the, you know, the people that study this stuff, not you and I.
5: They do like water.
2: It's an incredible experience. There's a park outside for kids. There's, you know, a cafe and all this kind of stuff, but it's really cool. Travel back 66 million years with this amazing deal to Edelman Fossil Park and Museum of Rowan University. This week only, buy one ticket to the Edelman Fossil Park and Museum and get one free. 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And Andrew Salchunas is telling you this off of experience, that it's awesome. Now, speaking of traveling back many, many years, you know how anti-AI I am. Not Allen Iverson, artificial intelligence. It scares me because I'm afraid of my own cell phone, let alone all the other things. Dude, I saw something that I kind of am pro-AI right now.
5: Oh, really?
2: For the first time in my
3: life. We're talking about practice.
2: Yeah. Dude, do you know that scientists have been able to find out a way to use AI to virtually unwrap a 2,000-year-old scroll that was burned in the eruption of Mount Vesuvius?
5: How in the world does that work?
2: I don't know. I was reading the article, and there's a lot of things that I don't know what I'm reading. So I'm like, it's a great article trying to explain it, but there's still a lot of like, all right, talk to me like I'm in first grade, because I pretty much have the education of a first grader. But like, they're currently unwrapping these scrolls. Back in 1980, this exact same scroll was deemed completely unreadable. And now, because of the AI, the ability that they have, they're actually getting some words and terminologies of it. And one of the scrolls that they have that they're trying to, like, figure out what they were writing was actually a relative of Julius Caesar, the father-in-law of Julius Caesar.
5: I'm going to call bull on this only because I don't believe that they could just put together a burned scroll, but I'm not the smartest man in the world either.
2: It's not ripped apart. Like it was like covered in ash and everything. So it's still intact.
5: Just throw it through the wash then.
2: It's just, and then the scrolls, they weren't writing on your construction paper back in the day, dude. Like, or find whatever they could. So this is fascinating. Like, I'm locked in. We will, you know, as big as I am in aliens, this is something that I'm going to, you know, keep an eye on.
5: See, if AI wins over Andrew Salchunas, then we got a problem. Our last bastion of hope against the machines.
2: Yes, absolutely, because I'm literally the last guy. You're right. All right, Dave Zingaro is going to be joining us coming up at 9:05 this morning, and I need you all out there to help me out with something.
4: I need you to give me content for Dave Zingaro. Because he dropped his most important Eagles list that he's been doing for the last couple of years, the top 25 most important Eagles. And as we all knew going into this exercise, we knew that Jalen Hurts would be number one. Obviously, he's the quarterback of the Philadelphia Eagles. It's why, like about a month or two ago, I talked about how he's going to be the biggest storyline this year, and I got a lot of crap for that from people. It's the quarterback. He's always going to be the most important player. He's always going to be the biggest story. If the team's winning or losing, it's either going to be because of Jalen Hurts, fairly or unfairly. That's how it always works. So today, I'm curious from people at 610-632-0975, Jalen Hurts aside, who is the most important Eagle? So who is the second most important Eagle? Or if you think there is somebody more important than Jalen Hurts, let us know. Because here's his top five. Quinyon Mitchell was number five. Devontae Smith was number four. We ended the week last week with those two players. We did not know who 3, 2, and 1 were. We knew that it was going to be Hurts, Carter, and Lane Johnson. We just didn't know the order. So, Connor, Lane Johnson did come in at number three. Jalen Carter came in at number two. And Jalen Hurts came in at number one. It's hard to, like, disagree with any of that. But my biggest disagreement with this entire list was that Saquon Barkley came in at number six. And I know I'm more of a harsher critic of Jalen Hurts than many people, especially John, who I do the show with every single day. I'll continue to say it. I'm not afraid to say it. Like, I'm hundreds of miles away from you right now, so I can say it. Jalen Hurts isn't the reason why they went to the Super Bowl in 2024. He's a reason why you won the NFC Championship game. He's one of the biggest reasons why you won the Super Bowl. I would still say that the defense giving you that lead that early on is a big part of it, but that season does not happen without Saquon Barkley. That season does not happen without the dominance of the offensive line. Just like how I said earlier, a lot of people are rewriting history about the 2022 Phillies and how everybody always loved them. They didn't. A lot of you hated the Phillies until they went on the magical run, and that's fine. That's fandom. But the Eagles took the ball out of Jalen Hurts' hands after 4 weeks. They went to the bye week, and they said, we got to run the ball. And one of the best wins that we talk about was that Ravens game where Jalen Hurts didn't even throw the ball 20 times. And I'm not saying this to discredit what Jalen Hurts does. It's just, let's not rewrite history here. So Saquon Barkley coming in at number six, if Saquon Barkley doesn't have a good season, or like an elite, I don't want to say 2,000 yards. But
5: right,
4: it's gotta
5: that's
4: be
5: too
4: high
5: of a bar.
4: Yeah, but it's got to be better than last year. If Saquon Barkley isn't a, consistent, you know that he's going to get something done for you on a given week, guy, 1,500 yards. I still think this offense struggles, dude.
5: Yeah,
4: Here's
5: what I think you're missing, right? You're looking at the version of the Eagles that won the Super Bowl in 24, which I get why you want to look there. That team was dominant. It's the best team we ever saw in franchise history. That's not the team they want this year. They've already told you that. Like the Sean Mannion offense, you saw what Josh Jacobs was able to do in Green Bay with that style of offense. And you've seen what other running backs have done in the Sean McVay, Kyle Shanahan type of offense. But it's built around the passing game. So I would imagine the argument when we talk to Dave Zingaro is going to be, sure, Saquon's important. But with what they're trying to do, he is not as important anymore to this team because they're not going to be focused as much on the running game.
4: Sure, but I think part of my opinion is I don't think, and I've said this before, like I'm not saying any sort of hot take that I've never said before. Like, I don't think Jalen Hurts is the reason why you're winning games for like multiple games in a season. I think Jalen Hurts is a part of it. I think Jalen Hurts can win you 2-3 straight games in a row where he's the best player. We saw it literally in the playoffs, and that's why I will always be a Jalen Hurts fan, because I know that when the moment is brightest, he does not shy away from it. I see that unfortunately with other teams in the city. Jalen Hurts does not have that issue. But let's not ignore the fact that they got to the playoffs primarily on the backs of Saquon Barkley. You could tell me all that you want about the style of offense. I need to see Jalen Hurts do it again because the last time he did it was 2022. That's a long time ago now. I need to see Jalen Hurts do it again before I start saying, yeah, hand the keys to Jalen Hurts being the focal point of the offense. To me, it's still the Saquon show if we're talking about being a dominant team offensively, because that then let everything else happen.
6: the dominance of the ground game is the reason why the Chiefs loaded the box in the Super Bowl and Jalen Hurts was able to play his way to winning Super Bowl MVP. It's because of what Saquon did collectively over the course of the season that led to that, not what Jalen Hurts did collectively over the season.
5: Yeah, but winning or losing with that, they've already told you they don't want to be that team anymore. And that doesn't mean like Saquon's going to touch the ball five times a game and that's it, but they do not want to be the run-centric team that won the Super Bowl in 24. Or Sean Mannion would not be here. Like, they have already turned the page on that, right or wrong. And that's why people are sketched out with the way this offense is going.
6: Josh Jacobs a lot last year.
5: He
6: was used a healthy amount. And he was used the Green Bay running game was a 20 carries, 80 yards. Like, it wasn't like, hey, we know we're going to get 150 yards if we run the ball 20 times. It was, no, we're going to run the ball to move the chains. Like, it was like dirty yards with the running game. And you're going to need that in this style of offense.
5: Right, but does that make him more than the sixth most important player on the team? I don't think so.
6: I don't know. I look at Saquon and I go, as he goes, this offense goes, more than I look at as Jalen goes, this offense goes.
5: I think that's not revisionist history. I think that's looking back at history, and I think you're out of date with what this team wants to be.
6: All right, so here's our question. Because I'll say Saquon. Like, I can't believe he's not even in the top five. Jalen Hurts aside, who is the most important Eagle? So who is the second most important Eagle? I want to tally this now, so I'll scan the YouTube during the commercial break. I want you to check the text line, and as we continue to go, we'll get more and more. But before we get to Dave Zangaro at 9:05, I want to get like what the people say. Here's what the majority of people are saying as the second most important Eagle. Because Dave Zangaro has Jalen Carter as the second most important Eagle. The guy that I'm giving you is sixth on his personal list. So text them in, 610-632-0975. Voice memos, calls, YouTube, I'll check you guys out, 610-632-0975. So what we'll do in the next segment is we'll start giving you the initial answers that we get, because I wonder how far off I am. I wonder if Dave Zangaro is far off. Connor, give your answer as well, by the way.
5: Oh, I will.
6: Second most important Eagle on the Philadelphia Eagles. We'll further this discussion coming up next. Don't forget, Dave Zangaro joins us at 9:05 to talk more about his own personal list. It is Kincaid and Sal Junis. Johnny out this week here on 97.5 The Fanatic.
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2: All right, before we get some of your answers on the second most important Eagle, next to Jalen Hurts, because Dave Zangaro has his top 25 Eagles, most important Eagles list, and we'll talk to Dave coming up at 9:05. He is Jalen Carter at number two. I have Saquon, who's in at number six. I do on his list. I want to check the polls of the day. We have two polls. Phillies talk, a lot of it today, and we'll get deeper into it after we speak with Dave Zangaro because they have a big week ahead with the Dodgers and Yankees in town. And then don't sleep on that Marlins series. That's three straight series against teams that are fighting for playoff spots. Well, you know, we know that one's in it. Like, we all know the Dodgers are in it. But that's three teams fighting for playoff spots. It's going to be a really difficult stretch for a team that does not have a number five starter, a team whose bats are not consistent enough, and a team that desperately needs bullpen help. And you could overpay now, or you could wait 2 weeks. And they're probably going to wait the 2 weeks, which is probably the smart decision to make. It's just, can they stay afloat until then? That three-game deficit of the Atlanta Braves, how quickly could that grow this week when the Phillies have these difficult opponents? So what do we got as both polls of the day this morning, Connor? Brought to us by Dr. Avedon Appel and the team at Iron Mountain Men's Health. The polls are so strong it even works up here in Bristol.
5: All right, so the Philadelphia poll. We'll do the Bristol poll in a second here. The first one we'll call here. How do you feel about the level of criticism the Phillies have received during the era of contention, which we're calling the last 5 years? Three options. It's been fair, we're too critical, or not critical enough. 66% of our responders are saying it's been fair. 26% are saying not critical enough. Only 8% are saying we're too critical.
2: All right, so that's a change because it was like 80% it's been fair, but it's increased for the not critical enough. Who hasn't been critical enough?
5: Yeah, what, like, more do you, like, I guess me? Maybe I'm like the poster child for that movement or one of them?
2: Maybe, or maybe they have, look, let's face it, dude. The Phillies, it's a fine conversation to have. The Phillies are our darling. And it's almost like the child that you love a little bit more, right? You might be harder on some other children, but yeah, that Phillies team can do no wrong, man. Like, I have a neighbor who's got three kids, and he looks at the youngest daughter a little bit differently than the other two. You know what I mean? Like, he loves her, and so that's the Phillies sometimes. And there are people that go to the ballpark and give a standing ovation whenever JT Realmuto gets announced, even though nobody wanted that contract, but people talk themselves into it when they did. So the Phillies are that team that can do no wrong until the season ends. And even still, dude, like last year, that press conference that Dave Dombrowski had in the month of November that still is stained in my brain, I complained about that You and I, we all did an individual segment where we basically complained about it for 10 minutes each. And there were people coming to his defense. Like, there are people that think the Phillies can do no wrong. And that's something that I will never agree with. What's the other poll?
5: If the Phillies do not win a World Series with this core, is it a failure? 85% of our responders are saying yes, only 15% saying no.
2: All right. Well, that's good. We did have Sam from England, my man, said, look, if they get to another NLCS, that's three NLCSs and a World Series berth in a span of 5 years. How can I not call that a success? I get it. But when your bar is championship, just look at my own life. Like, if I set a goal for myself and I fall short of said goal, I don't go, yeah, but I did pretty good. Like, no, I failed.
5: Yeah,
2: like,
5: we had a texter check in and said disappointment is different than failure. It's disappointing, but it's not a failure by any measure if they don't win the World Series. I can't go there.
2: Like, look, the Sixers are a fascinating conversation. Was the process a disappointment or a failure? Part of the process was to get out of that purgatory of being an eighth seed and being a contender. And when you're a contender, you're putting yourself in the best chance to win an NBA championship. But they never got out of the second round. And I could say, yeah, they were contenders. They were a one seed 1 year. They've been top seeds multiple times in the top four. But they never got out of the second round. Ultimately, it was a failure. Even though they did what they sought after, which was get out of purgatory, which was be a top contender. And every year, they would always fall in on one of these power rankings of top contenders in the National Basketball Association. But ultimately, when this is all said and done, if they don't win anything, it's a failure. And so I can't go one's a disappointment, one's a failure. If you don't win, when you put all your assets and resources into one goal and you don't achieve that goal, it's a failure to me. All right, what do we have on the text line? Have names come in, and I need to get yours too, about the second most important Eagle next to Jalen Hurts.
5: So we've had two names mentioned. We've had multiple texts, but only, well, two real names have popped up. And I think they're covering both of our picks. You said Saquon was your pick. Two yes. people have checked in on the text line and have agreed on Saquon. For me, the second most important Eagle, and I brought this up before on the show, is Lane Johnson. For multiple reasons. You can okay. talk about the record on the field and off the field with how he affects his team. Also, I think Jeff Stoutland not being here, him being the most senior offensive lineman, he's going to be a rock for Chris Cooper, who's taken over. And I think he may even be... It's weird to call a player more important than a new coach, but like I trust Lane Johnson and his ability to make sure the guys are where they need to be. Kind of a coach on the field type of guy. So I would go with Lane. Three people have said Lane. And two people have said the offensive line as a whole, which I don't know how we count that.
2: Well, and this goes back to what I say about Jalen, and some people take that as like a shot at him. Jalen Hurts is not going to, he might win you a game where the odds are against them, right? I don't see him uplifting a team for an entire season. I think a lot of other things have to go right. And you can say, oh, well, that's the same for all teams. And the name that always pops up the most is Josh Allen. I watched Josh Allen lead his team to the playoffs again last year with wide receivers that wouldn't have been arguably one or two on the Eagles last year. And so now that you lost one of your ones in A.J. Brown, it's even more so Saquon Barkley for me because I don't know yet. There are people that have their set-in-stone opinions about Jalen Hurts. He's either going to be elite next year or he's going to suck next year. I believe there is a world where the middle ground can still be lived in, and I am in that middle ground of I've seen the highs, I've seen the lows. I recognize both. I don't turn a blind eye toward one of them because that's what a lot of people do. The people that are super Jalen Hurts fans will ignore his shortcomings. And the people that think he stinks will ignore all the great things that he has done because he has done a lot of great things. He's a Super Bowl MVP for crying out loud. But when we're talking about the offensive line needing to be good, there are some quarterbacks that have been able to overcome bad offensive line play. I didn't see that with Jalen last year. I didn't see that with the Eagles offense last year. Was part of that Kevin Petullo? I think it was a big part of it. Do I think Sean Mannion could be a big part of overcoming shortcomings? Absolutely. But I got to see it first, dude. Like, that's why I don't think people are crazy for saying Lane Johnson or offensive lineman. But I just go, without Saquon Barkley, I don't know how this offense goes. 610-632-0975. Go ahead.
5: The weird thing, too, is with quarterbacks, why Jalen Hurts is such an interesting case study, is like the guys that aren't good enough, they don't win Super Bowls. But the guys that win Super Bowls don't normally have like these shortcomings that you can point to a lot. It's very rare that a guy that you can have these drawbacks on has the success that he has. Either you don't last long enough because you're not good enough, or you don't win. And once those guys win, they're cemented. He's almost neither, which is not a knock or really a credit. I don't know. The middle ground of Jalen Hurts is not one that many quarterbacks in NFL history have ever found themselves in.
6: Look, from a football standpoint, you just look at the last two Super Bowl champions. You can make the case that they didn't get there because of their quarterback. Just saying. Like, the Seahawks got there because of their defense and their ground game, and Sam Darnold played a very good role. Jalen Hurts played a very good role in football. He wasn't the reason why they got to the Super Bowl.
5: I'm losing you a little bit, Andy.
6: Oh, yeah?
5: Yeah, I need you to be a little louder for me.
6: Oh.
5: Get fired up over Jalen Hurts.
6: I'm just saying, like, you know, it's the way that the league is being built right now. It's about the entire roster and not just the quarterback anymore. All right. Dave Zangaro will join us coming up next.

0: Hell talked through a team interpreter yesterday after the game about if the Mets took any different approach to his pitching.
1: I think maybe a little. They were expecting to change up a little more, but my mind wasn't there. I wasn't thinking about that. I wasn't worried about that. So I was just, you know, trying to execute my pitches and, you know, just try to do that.
0: But clearly starting pitching, at least at the back of the rotation, is another need for the Phils as the trade deadline is just 2 weeks away. They have plenty of needs to address, so we'll keep you updated on that. They start a series against the Dodgers tonight at 7 p.m. at the Bank. Christopher Sanchez versus Emmett Sheehan in Game 1. The Sixers finished up their summer league schedule over the weekend. Now full focus is on where LeBron James will play next. We'll keep an eye on that. The Eagles are a week away from training camp. The Flyers signed Jamie Drysdale to a four-year extension with an AAV of $6.5 million. And Spain took down Argentina in the World Cup final yesterday, 1-0. The final score from up in the Meadowlands. Dave Zangaro of NBC Sports Philadelphia joins us next to talk about his most important Eagles list. 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
7: 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We know you want to hear more of what Andrew and John have to say. Don't worry, we will. But first, let's hear what they got into earlier today on Kincaid and Sal Tunis.
8: How do you view the Phillies? I even on the show sheet, Connor, bolded and underlined the word you. All right, this is how serious I am, that I used bold font and I underlined it. Like, how do you view the Phillies? Because I view them as a team that could ultimately be a disappointment, an era that is ultimately a disappointment. When I view this baseball team, this Phillies team, this collective group, I view a team that is good, that just has not been good enough.
0: I would say they're a damn good baseball team and have been for this pretty much entire stretch. They've had bad stretches of regular seasons, bad postseason exits, but overall, this is a really good baseball team. The problem is, this has become, after 2022, and I'm not saying it's a bad thing, this was the right perspective, it became World Series or bust. Now, I think the criticism from the fan base is warranted in that if they don't win a World Series, your feeling about a lost era is absolutely correct. Like, that is a multi-year failure of one of the best stretches of Phillies baseball.

0: we've seen will never look at it the same way if they don't win at all. And I don't think they're going to.
1: All right, and that's fair. Look, I mean, you don't. Maybe I'm a little strong saying that as of right now, this team's not winning a World Series. But look, that's part of the job is giving our strong opinions that we truly believe, and I truly believe that. And we'll see what they do at the deadline. But right now, I do feel comfortable saying they're not winning anything.
0: I agree.
1: And that sucks to say that in July. And you just hope that I'm proven wrong in a couple of weeks when they make a trade deal at the deadline, if they have a deal at the deadline that they can make. And then hopefully I'm wrong come October. It really comes down to this postseason, because if there's no baseball next year, I don't think they're winning in 2028. And if they're not winning in 2028, to me, legacy be damned. This team came up small and they didn't win something. So I'm curious at 610-632-0975. Is it really that far off to say that if this team doesn't win a World Series, this era was all for naught?
2: Now back to the show.
1: All right, that's what we've been talking about. I even dropped an all for naught on you.
0: Yeah, you went Shakespearean with us.
1: I mean, this is deeper than just sports, dude. Like, I just went... Can I... All right, I'm gonna bare my soul a little bit to you here. I've been holding on to something that I haven't posted yet, that back in 2022, when my son was first born, he's born March of 2022, that World Series run was so magical because, like, half the time my son was, you know, on my chest when they were winning. There's a video that my wife posted on her personal Instagram account, which is private, so don't go finding it. You could try. Maybe she'll accept your follow. I don't know. Where she and my son were dancing together to Dancing on My Own. And it was the most beautiful video because it was a child, the innocence of a child, belly laughing to his mommy, spinning him around to this beautiful song. And my first thought is, why the bleep didn't they win, man?
0: Come on.
1: Like, no, seriously, like, here's this beautiful video. But that's, look, that song will ever, forever be associated. It's just like Dreams and Nightmares, right?
0: Yeah.
1: Like, Dreams and Nightmares will forever be associated to the Eagles winning the first Super Bowl in franchise history. So Dancing on My Own, the Callum Scott version of it, will forever be associated with the Philadelphia Phillies the entire era. I know that it was played during 2022 and 2023, and it wasn't really played anywhere else. But if the Phillies win the World Series this year, you know that there will be people that will play that song in whatever highlight package that they put together. That's just what they're going to do. And so if they do that, like, that song will forever be associated with the Phillies. If they don't win, that song's just a sad memory at this point. So I need them to freaking win. Oh, I'm sorry. How do I sound? People are complaining about the sound of the mic again. He's on the phone with Dave Zangaro. We're going to be talking with Dave Zangaro momentarily. I don't know. I didn't do anything. I'm still sitting here talking into the microphone. Nothing different as I do the show live from the ESPN studios here in Bristol. I want to thank again the people of ESPN for letting me be here. By the way, a little alert for everybody, for you coffee drinkers out there. It's bittersweet, but you can get a free cup of coffee at Wawa today. Because, ooh, unfortunately, 10 days ago, the passing of Richard Wood Jr., who was the president and CEO of Wawa, he passed away 10 days ago. So to honor his legacy, they're giving away free coffees to all Wawa customers today. So go to your local Wawa.
0: Absolutely. Maybe Dave Zingaro, with all that work he's been doing, he could probably use a cup of coffee right now.
1: That would be good. I think I broke the microphone here.
0: You're fine. You sound great right now. You're
1: all right. Well, people were already complaining, so whatever. Yeah. All right, joining us now here on Kincaid and Sal Chunas. No John Kincaid today. He'll be back next week from NBC Sports Philadelphia. As John says, we steal his content all the time. We credit him for his content, but we use his content on the air for segments all the time. Our man Dave Zingaro joins us. Dave, good morning.
3: Good morning, guys. How are you?
1: We're doing good. We've been referencing your top 25 list for some time now. Even before you did the top 10, we tried figuring out your order of the top 10, and I think we were close on some. But I got to say, man, I'm surprised that you have Saquon Barkley outside the top 5. We could talk about whether or not he should have been 2, 3, 4, or 5. I'm shocked that you have him at 6. Can you explain why?
3: Sure. And like, a lot of it is, you know, the one big takeaway I have after doing this list, and we've done it now, you know, many years, is that this team is still really stocked with talent. This is, you know, if the 2026 Eagles fail, it won't be for a lack of talent. I mean, this is this is a roster that is very, very good. So there are some really tough decisions when you get in that top 10. And
1: sure.
3: Saquon, like, I think the Eagles have a lot of players you could argue are top five guys. So the players I have above Saquon are Quinyon Mitchell, Devontae Smith, Lane Johnson, Jalen Carter, and Jalen Hurts. So it's not like, not like those guys are not deserving. So Quinyon Mitchell right ahead of him. I mean, an all-pro outside cornerback, one of the most important positions on a defense. Devontae Smith entering that wide receiver one role in this offense could have a huge season. Lane Johnson, I don't think I need to explain that one. You could argue he should be higher just based on what he's meant to the Eagles over the last decade, especially. Jalen Carter, probably the most important piece on the defense, a guy who is entering just a really important season in his career. And then the quarterback. And, you know, I think on any team, the quarterback is going to be number one. But this is an intriguing year, especially for Jalen Hurts as he enters a new offense. And I know that everyone's like, yeah, but he's had new offensive coordinators before. There's a lot more change coming this year. So I think it's going to be really fun to see how he handles it. So he has to be number one. So, yeah, like you can argue Saquon should be top five, but there's also a lot of really talented players who are going to mean a lot to this team this year.
4: So when you put together your list, like what makes you order some of these players? Quarterback aside, because we know that quarterback's always going to be number one. Is it sheer talent, or is it, hey, if this guy misses a couple of games, they're in trouble? What goes into your ordering of these players on this list?
3: Yeah, it's a little bit of both of that. And I don't do it just by myself. Mike Mulhern, who is our Birds Huddle producer, me and him kind of put it together. He's been a great resource with it. So we kind of like sketch out the first list and we go, all right, we got to move this guy here, this guy there. We kind of just do it. It's a little bit of both of those things. Obviously, talent first and foremost, but then what that player means to this particular iteration of the team. So, Devontae Smith, same level of talent last year, different role this year. So he gets bumped up quite a bit. So those sort of things. We try to just put together like that. And then there's some you kind of lump, like Cam Jordan, Landon Dickerson. I have back-to-back for a reason. Those two are kind of connected to me in a lot of ways this year just because they went through the injuries last year. And if they're healthy, I mean, man, that offensive line has a chance to be really, really good again.
4: I think my biggest pushback with the Saquon Barkley, because last week when, again, you guys drop the next number every single day, and when we went and checked it out and it said Saquon Barkley at six, I was shocked because I don't rewrite the history of 2024. A lot of fans do sometimes because Jalen Hurts was so good in the NFC title game and the Super Bowl, obviously deserving winning the Super Bowl MVP. They got there because of Saquon, right? Like that season was the Saquon show. So how much is your ranking of Saquon Barkley that versus maybe this style of offense that we're about to see won't sort of highlight Saquon Barkley as much?
3: No, I mean, I think it can. And I think even Saquon is excited about the new run game that's being implemented. The only thing I would say is I don't think 2024 was the Saquon Barkley show. I think 2024 was the run game show.
4: Sure.
3: And I think he would tell you that too. It's not like he did that on his own. And so much of Saquon's success that year was the offensive line. So it's not to like take away what he did. He was unbelievable. I mean,
4: no, you're right. But like the year before, DeAndre Swift, the ground game was good, but he finished with what, like 1,300 yards? Like Saquon Barkley made a 700 yard difference over the course of the season.
3: Yeah, no, he was excellent. He was a fantastic player. But I mean, what are we talking about? You want him at five or four instead of six? Like,
4: I want him number one, Dave. I want him number one. I'm kidding.
3: I don't think he's going above Jalen Hurts, certainly. He's not going above Jalen Carter, who's the most important player on defense. I still think Lane Johnson deserves that three spot. So we're really talking about, okay, if Saquon's not six, maybe the highest he gets is four.
4: Sure. Yeah, I would put him in the top five. But that was like my biggest takeaway was that he wasn't in the top five, period. Yeah, I didn't care where he would have been. I was just like, man, he's not a top five most important Eagle because I know what got them the Super Bowl a couple of years ago.
3: Yeah. Well, that's the fun thing about this, though, is that if you look at this team and the talent they have. Okay, so say Saquon is five and Quinyon Mitchell, who's an all-pro outside cornerback,
4: right,
3: in his second NFL season last year is outside of the top five. That's tough to reconcile too. So that it does go to show you that, like, man, Howie has done his job, and not like, you know, it's not like this team has blue chippers in every single position. And like, we're looking at some of those positions this week, like safety, certainly at the top of the list where you go, I don't know about the talent level there, but man, like across the board, every level of that defense has talent. Every position on the offense has talent. So like, I don't think anyone's really that worried about the defense. I think everyone trusts in Vic Fangio. The biggest questions on offense were like, okay, can they maximize the talent this year? Because they had a lot of talent last year. Mm-hmm. I know the injuries were a big part of it, but they certainly did not maximize the talent on offense last year. And they do it this year. There are so many fun, intriguing aspects to this team. And we're like just around the corner from like finally seeing what's going to happen.
4: I don't care that Drew Mukuba came in at number 20, but I do have a Drew Mukuba question because you mentioned safety, right? Like, that's the one position that I feel like collectively the city would be most, I guess, concerned by. I don't even want to use the word concerned because I was excited for the selection of Drew Mukuba out of college. His biggest thing has been health, dating back to college and, of course, his rookie season too. So if you could kind of refresh the memory of a lot of Eagles fans, who is Drew Mukuba? And what could he be in this style of defense led by Vic Fangio?
3: Yeah, it's good to ask that because I think we were starting to see it a little bit last year when he got hurt in Dallas. He fractured that ankle because early in the season, kind of like you'd expect from a rookie, there were like some big ups and downs in his play. He would make some plays, then he would give up some plays. It was very inconsistent. And then you kind of forgot about him a little bit, and that was a good thing. He wasn't making those mistakes. He was starting to level off his play. It was starting to find that consistency. And then it was just a shame that he got hurt in November because I think had he played that last month of the season, it would have been really beneficial for him. So now, like, he comes back as the top returning safety without Reed Blankenship here. And I think he has a really high ceiling in this defense. He has ball skills. He is a little undersized, and, you know, that does give you a little pause at that position, but certainly some undersized safeties have played really well in this league. He's a rangy player, can be a ball hawk, a fun player. And I actually think he pairs well with Marcus Epps. And I'm not to say like Marcus mm-hmm. Epps is a great player, but Marcus Epps is a consistent veteran, kind of a steadying force. And I think that's a good blend of players to have that consistent veteran and then a guy who can make some plays. Now, is the talent level going to be high enough? I don't know that yet, but I kind of see the vision. And as much as it hurts to see Reed Blankenship leave, I think we all understand it. Like, they have these other big contracts coming up on defense. Is Reed Blankenship a better player than Marcus Epps? Like, yeah, he absolutely is. And there's a chance that they really regret the decision to let him walk. But my guess is that they looked at it and said, okay, we can have Reed Blankenship for $8 million a year over 3 years, or we can have Marcus Epps for, you know, barely above minimum for this season. That's probably a better value signing. Now, that doesn't mean it's going to work out better. Right. If there's a chance that they get the training camp and they look at this and go, oh, no, we don't have enough at this position, and then Howie needs to scramble a little bit to add talent. But I think that was probably the deciding factors with the way this all went.
4: 8 days away from training camp. I can't wait for all of your reports because it's just going to be awesome. I'm so excited for this season. The whole league, there's so many storylines that I can't wait to follow. Now, Dave, before I let you go, Connor Thomas, the wonderful producer of this program, he actually pitched it as a topic, but I wanted him to actually ask you about it because we just watched the final of the World Cup yesterday, and there was a big storyline going into the entire World Cup that did sort of tie into football. So, Connor, go ahead. I want you to ask Dave, you know, the question, the word, the way you have it, and I'm curious to hear Dave's answer.
5: Yeah, why does the NFL not care about the health of their players? I mean, that's as blatantly as you can put it, because they're playing on the turf that people have complained about for years, but the World Cup gets grass, and then you just go right back to it. What is going on with the league?
3: Yeah, it doesn't make sense to me. And, like, I know the NFL has their own studies, and they put them out there about the turf is just as safe or whatever, but I don't know. Like, if I think the Players Association has to figure that out. Like, if it's that important to players, it should be done. Like, to me, it's like, this is a $1 billion business. Even if the NFL tries to push their numbers and say that everything is just as safe on the artificial surfaces, like, if the players want grass, give them grass. Like, what are we doing here? It seems so obvious to me. Like, and maybe I'm missing something here, but the players want grass, give them grass. Maybe that should be a big bargaining chip for the next CBA. And when the league wants to move, obviously they want to add an extra game. That could be a really big bargaining chip. I think the Players Association should maybe try to get that figured out, because it doesn't make sense to me either. It's like, the FIFA comes in and it changes everything. It's like, well, why can't the NFL do that? I'm kind of in the same boat with you, Connor. I don't really get it.
4: Yeah, grass looked good at East Rutherford yesterday, but it's going to go right back to turf soon. Dave, thanks so much, man. Training camp right around the corner. We'll be following all your work, stealing all your content, and having you on again soon. We appreciate it, man.
3: All right, guys. Take care. Can't wait.
4: There he is. Dave Zangaro joining us here on Kincaid and South Junior's Johnny the K on vacation this week. All right, John, Connor, what do we have on the Davis Honda text line? Feel the Davis difference. Check him out in Burlington. You told me we have a voice memo. Is that correct?
5: Yeah, we do. We have a voice memo checking in on the second most important Eagle conversation.
6: I would say the second most important Eagle is Lane Johnson. This is Wayne from Kissimmee, by the way. Lane Johnson has been a pillar for the offensive line for the last 14 years. Your record's already been shown once he's not there that the team does take a hit. And also, you know, he, along with Mailata, the two bookends, really set the tone for as far as for Saquon to go ahead and get the lanes that he can get so he can bust those runs, and also keeps Jalen from not getting killed.
4: And look, Lane Johnson being the answer for a lot of people is totally fine.
5: Smart people out there today.
4: Of course. Look, he mentioned the record. We talk about it all the time. The record with Lane Johnson versus without Lane Johnson, it's literally night and day. So they benefit from having Lane Johnson on the field. And, oh, by the way, it's in our DNA, right? The trenches and the offensive line. It's been a staple for the Eagles for three decades now, just how good the offensive line has been. And Lane Johnson has been a part of it for one of those three decades, and he's been such a staple there. So he's not wrong to say it. You're not wrong to say it. All of our texters aren't wrong to say it. Jalen Carter, I think one of the biggest things, like if you were to ask me Jalen Carter, Lane Johnson, who's more important, I think the Eagles can survive a couple of games without Jalen Carter. I don't think the Eagles can survive a couple games without Lane Johnson.
5: Yeah, because there's checks and balances, right? There's always that argument of how do you build a defense? Do you build it back end forward or front of the line back? And you have a secondary outside of the safety position. You might have the best cornerback group in football, depending on how Reek Woolen looks this year. Like, that can at least mitigate a pass rush that doesn't get home enough. If Lane's not there, you're in trouble.
4: Yeah, I mean, think about it. You can disguise pressures. You can like, all right, our defensive tackle, our top three defensive tackle in the National Football League is out this week. How are we going to get pressure on the quarterback? You can find ways to get pressure on the quarterback. If Lane Johnson's out, your only other move is let's put a tight end next to Fred Johnson, or let's leave the running back in the backfield to chip. Like, that's really it. Like, you can't, you could scheme differently to Fred Johnson's strengths or whoever the backup is to Lane Johnson over the many years of Lane Johnson being with an Eagles. You can obviously change things and scheme things up. But I think it would be easier to be like, all right, we don't have Jalen Carter this week. We can find other ways to get to the quarterback. Whereas without Lane Johnson, it's not that easy. All right, coming up next, back to Philly's talk, because they have a monster week ahead. The next six games, three against the Dodgers, three against the Yankees. It's up to you to decide on what the Phillies should or shouldn't do. Or if we reach the point where it doesn't matter. What I'm saying is, if they play well, are you going to make it a big deal? If they play poorly, are you going to make it a big deal? Or does none of this matter at this point? Because we know how seasons have been the last couple of years. We will talk about that coming up next. You decide. You. Again, the show has been about you and your feelings on the Phillies. If it's a good week or a bad week, how much are you going to allow that to change your opinions on this team? We'll discuss that coming up next. It is Kincaid and South Junis. Johnny out today, 97.5 The Fanatic.
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5: Phil's fall to the Mets. I'm Connor Thomas, and the Phillies lost their first series coming out of the All-Star break, losing to the Mets at Citizens Bank Park. 6-1 yesterday, the finale. Alan Ronhell allowed 5 earned runs in just 4 innings of work on the mound. And the struggles in the 4th and 5th spot in the rotation have continued for the Fightins. Ronhell talked through a team translator after the game about continuing to try and fight through rough starts.
7: I think that I need to try to have a little more success early on in my starts. And I think that's something that I have to earn and keep fighting through every inning and just try to fight through it until it happens.
5: But clearly it's a need for the Phillies to address at the trade deadline. They have multiple of those. Bullpen, right-handed bat, and now back end of the rotation starter. Deadline's just 2 weeks away. We'll see what they do. They start a series with the Dodgers tonight at 7 p.m. at the bank. Christopher Sanchez faces Emmett Sheehan in the pitching matchup. The Sixers are done with their summer league action. So next up, where in the world does LeBron sign? We'll keep you updated on that. The Eagles are a week away from training camp. The Flyers signed Jamie Drysdale to a 4-year extension with an AAV of $6.5 million. And Spain took home the World Cup title yesterday, a 1-0 win over Argentina in the final. This update is brought to you by the New Jersey Department of Health. 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I'm Connor Thomas on the home of the Sixers, Flyers, and Union. 97.5 The Fanatic and The Fanatic app.
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4: All right, Connor, you're getting ripped on the YouTube chat a little bit here.
5: What I do?
4: Right now. What have you been saying about the World Cup in your update?
5: Spain won the World Cup over Argentina, 1-0 yesterday.
4: Apparently, you've been saying title.
5: What's wrong with that?
4: Apparently, that's not the correct way to say it. And it's funny, I had this exact same discussion yesterday. Evan Wilner, who's one of like he runs the weekend programming at ESPN. It just slipped. I accidentally said the championship. And he goes, yo, dude, it's final.
5: Right.
4: It's the biggest sport in the world. You can't say it wrong.
5: I said they won the title in the final yesterday.
4: Yeah, but apparently you don't call it the title.
5: The title is the name. What is the title of now that the Spanish team, they're World Cup winners? That's their title now.
4: Yeah, but there's probably correct terminology that the deeper soccer would know. Look, it's the beautiful game, you know?
5: Yeah, all right. I wish it was the beautiful base.
4: You don't know soccer, bro. That's all.
5: Oh, I don't want to hear it from you. Not knowing VAR. We're not starting this again.
4: All right. Before we get back to the text line, where a lot of our texts have been about the Phillies, because the Phillies have They dropped 2 of 3 against the Mets, which is despicable. It's disgusting. It's horrible. How dare they do that to everybody that hates the Mets as much as I do. But I still think that they're going to win this division. I do. Even though I look at every flaw in this team and the flaws tell me that they're not going to win the World Series, but I still think that they're going to win the division. But these next 6 days, next 6 games are going to be really difficult. You have 3 against the Dodgers. You have 3 against the Yankees, all at Citizens Bank Park. So every once in a while during a regular season, we as fans seem to get up for big spots. Like, oh my God, I'm going to really use this series as a litmus test about whether or not I should believe in the Phillies. I'll ask you, Connor, will you use these next 6 games, watching how the Phillies play, either the bats and whether or not they come to life, whether the starting pitching stands up against these teams, whether the bullpen shows up against these teams, whether they're winning games, losing games, how much will these next 6 games, 3 against the Dodgers, 3 against the Yankees, impact your thoughts on the Phillies?
5: Very little.
4: Wow.
5: Very
4: all right.
5: little.
4: Go and on.
5: So here's where I see where this team is at right now. I have a pretty good feel on what this team is in its current construction. Nothing that they're going to show me over the next 6 games is going to be anything that I haven't seen from them. Right? Well, they've beaten the Dodgers in the regular season before. The Yankees are a team that can't get it done in the postseason. I'm not learning anything from that. But the only way this team becomes a bona fide World Series contender is a boost at the trade deadline. So from now until then, I view them as a treading water team.
4: Okay.
5: Keep your head afloat.
4: I mean, look, I'm surprised by your answer just because you are more down on them today than I am. I'm actually much more calm and relaxed despite my hatred for the New York Mets. I'm much more calm and relaxed, but I'm with you, dude. If they could sweep the Dodgers and it really wouldn't care.
5: Like, I'd be a little excited, but...
4: I'd be excited and say, wow, look, they swept the Dodgers. They're probably a game out of first place, if not in first place, whatever. But it won't mean anything come October because I can't point to, well, they swept the Dodgers in July. That means they're going to win this series against the Dodgers in the playoffs. I think they will already be able to compete with the Dodgers. I don't think they will win. I think the Dodgers would win a 7-game series. I think the Dodgers would win a 5-game series. I just watched that play out last year. The only thing that I will get from it is, yeah, they will be able to contend in a series against the Dodgers. I already know that. Like, as down as we are about the Phillies, and as much as I freaking hated the message from Dombrowski last November and how disgusted I was by John Middleton saying it right before the season started this year, reiterating what Dombrowski said about one pitch away and one swing away and one this and one that, and we could have beaten the Dodgers. I freaking hated hearing it, but they weren't wrong. Like, they weren't wrong. So whether the Phillies sweep the Dodgers or, hell, even if they get swept by the Dodgers, I'm not going to come in here after this series and say one way or another that they have a chance or no chance of winning the World Series. The Phillies have a slight chance to win the World Series, but I think more likely than not that they're not. And, yeah, and this series won't change anything for me.
5: Exactly. They feel like a team right now that's just holding on by a thread, not to the season or whatever, but to just where they're at baseline level of production. It feels like they're a team waiting for the trade deadline. Whether that's subconscious for them or something that they actually feel in that clubhouse, they feel like a team that knows they need help, knows it's right around the corner in 2 weeks, and they're like, let's just try and maintain.
4: All right, psyche conversation.
5: Okay.
4: What happens if they don't acquire somebody big at the deadline?
5: Then they're in big-time trouble.
4: No, you're talking about this is a team that seems to be waiting for the trade deadline.
5: Yes.
4: It's one thing to say you don't like the flaws of the roster, because I hate them, but it's another thing to talk about mental makeup and psyche. Like, if Bryce Harper is saying we need this and we need that and he doesn't get any of it, does he slide a little bit? I mean, we see it in sports all the time. We see the teams that, like the Flyers this past year, right? Right before the trade deadline, they played a horrific game. I forget who it was against, but remember they lost like 3-0 and they were out of it. They had no shot because the entire roster thought they were going to be traded and then they didn't. And then you saw how that sort of uplifted the organization. This is the opposite. The Phillies are going to be sitting there waiting for players to be acquired, and if they don't, do they take a bit of a slide afterward?
5: Let me answer your question with a question. Who's the manager of the Philadelphia Phillies?
4: Don Mattingly.
5: Why is he the manager of the Philadelphia Phillies?
4: Because the other guy got fired.
5: Because they started 9-19 and had their heads up their collective asses to start a season where they were a World Series contender.
4: So you think it would mess them up?
5: I'm just telling
4: you. Make a big move.
5: If you think that this is a mentally sound team when it comes to the approach 100% of the time, there's recent history that tells you that's not the case. And it's not just this year. Like, they can get in their heads as much as anybody. So I'm not saying that's going to happen, but tell me when you watch this team over the past even month that they don't feel like a team that's kind of treading water. And that's okay, because they're going to be good enough just based on base level talent to be in the mix.
4: Sure.
5: But they felt like they've been staying afloat. They're not drowning, but they're not exactly swimming with the current.
4: Yeah, they had their hot streak already, and now they've come back down to earth a little bit. But earth, like, their earth is still good.
5: Right, right. Great earth.
4: Like, the 9-19 was not real either. They came back to reality after the 9-19 start. Now, here's another thing before we get to the text line. I see our YouTube chat buzzing, as they always do, and I love it. They're talking about Alex McFarland, who, is it official yet? There was a couple of his Reading Phillies teammates, or no, yeah, it was Reading. A couple of his teammates were posting that he got called up.
5: I haven't, yes, it is official. As of 23 minutes ago, Matt Gelb, the Phillies are indeed calling up Alex McFarland, so timely.
4: All right, so Alex McFarland is a prospect in the Phillies organization who throws gas from the right side, like straight heat, 100 miles an hour, threw a sinker the other day that was 101. I saw that from Jeff Kerr. Like, the guy's got stuff. And there's still a lot of talk about Gage Wood and whether or not they would speed up the process to get Gage Wood up with the big league club. Would you rather, because you know me, and you finally came to the right side of history. Finally. I'm proud of you. It took you a while.
5: I think you were early, but we can have that conversation.
4: I was early because I was smart, and I was the one that was right. Look, somebody said that the earth was round, and I'm sure that guy got
5: a lot
4: of heat.
5: Yeah, but if you carry an umbrella on Monday and it doesn't rain till Thursday, it doesn't make you smart.
4: I'm just saying. Some people said that they should have gotten a bullpen arm before everybody else, and now that's the big... Oh, I've always said... No, you haven't. I've always said. Whatever. Would you spend more on a bat and roll the dice that McFarland and Gage Wood are big pieces for you? Because you only have a sample size of 2 weeks with McFarland, and you don't even know if Gage Wood is coming up.
5: Nah, I wouldn't. I would still attack the pitching first.
4: Okay, even though you have two very highly thought of prospects coming up.
5: Sure. I don't know what those guys are. Like, I can't count on that. I'd rather have, like, a proven... We got to survive the regular season first. I'm not even thinking about October, and I would rather have a veteran starter that I know is not an auto loss every 5 days.
4: Like, yes.
5: And I don't think those guys help that. I don't know if they're even going to start
4: guys. No, they might help because you can actually open the game with good pitching.
5: All right, great. You get through one inning, and then Alan Rahel comes in and gives up four in the second, and you're in the same spot.
4: Yep, pretty much. All right, what do we have on the Davis on the text line?
5: So not everyone's loving, like, the potential negativity that we're getting into today, and mainly me on the Phillies, because I said I don't know that it's a lock they make the postseason. This texter says, the fatalist Philly fan I'm hearing, my Lord Connor, you're getting old. Sound like the 65-year-old guy from the 700 level at the vet saying it'll never happen. That's the easy way. After 2017, I will never, ever say that it won't happen for a team in this city.
4: Yeah, I'm sorry. I will never use the 2017 thing. I'm sorry.
5: Why not?
4: Was it you or John who said the same thing to me last year with the Eagles? When I told you after the Bears game, 0% chance, or before the Bears game.
5: No, it was me, because we were on the same side as that.
4: All right, people were giving me the, Nick Foles won a Super Bowl. Dude, I'm sorry. Just because I witnessed that with my eyes as well, will tell me, that does not tell me that things don't still happen.
5: Yeah.
4: Like, this Phillies team has legitimate issues. Legitimate issues. I cannot say because Nick Foles won a Super Bowl, I should have belief that the Phillies will win a World Series. Now, I think you went a little too far saying that there's a chance that they don't make the playoffs. I don't agree with you there. That's fine. It's your opinion. But Nick Foles winning the Super Bowl would not be the reason why I'm telling you that the Phillies will still make the playoffs. We got to get that out of here, man.
5: No.
4: Nick Foles screwed us up, brother. He screwed us up.
5: Stop it. Don't you dare blame him.
4: We think that backups are always going to win Super Bowls. We think hometown discounts are going to happen. He didn't take
2: a hometown discount
4: for crying out loud.
5: Don't you besmirch the name of Nick Foles.
4: I'm not besmirching Nick Foles. Allowing Nick Foles to change my opinion on other things in sports.
5: Yeah, but here's the thing. I could counter
4: Nick Foles
5: you.
4: Is not batting from the right side for the Phillies, for crying out loud.
5: Probably could. Guy's an athlete. But I could bring up the Sixers Celtics series where you gave them 0% chance and we had to talk you into it a little bit and they end up winning that in seven. I think there are times where you can look at it and say, hey, there's a chance, so maybe I believe. This past Eagles season, we knew like there was no world. So you got to evaluate individual circumstances.
4: Okay. Well, evaluating the Phillies circumstances, I'm not going to say Nick Foles is the reason why I still believe in the Phillies. I believe in the Phillies because they're talented.
5: Okay.
4: But hey, I believe in the Phillies to make the playoffs. I believe the flaws are not something that they can overcome right now, unless Dave Dombrowski has some magic trick up his sleeve for the deadline that's 2 weeks away. 610-632-0975. We'll sneak in a couple texts. But also, coming up next, Connor, I'll ask you. I mentioned it earlier in the show. If I pay for something, I'm going to make the most of it. Did I go too far? I stayed at a hotel in Avon, Connecticut that is technically a resort, and I didn't know until after check-in. It's Kincaid and Sal Tunis, Johnny Out, 97.5 The Fanatic.
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6: Ask yourself this question. Is it really worth holding on to that timeshare that you know you need to get rid of? Here's the truth. 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
4: All right, it's 9:47 here on Kincaid and Sal Tunis, 97.5 The Fanatic. All right, do the people out there respect me? Well, you know the answer is no, but do they respect what I did this past weekend in Connecticut? So, Connor, I stayed at a hotel called the Old Avon Farms Hotel.
5: Sounds lovely.
4: It does. The word old is accurate. Like, you walk in, and it almost feels like you're walking into a museum. Just like the chandeliers, some of the decorations, it's old, all right? But it was great. Like, it was a great spot to, there was a pool outside, which is something that my wife wanted to do, because when I have the car to come to ESPN, I Ubered this morning, but the car yesterday, you know, she had to do something with Coop. And so there was a pool and there was grounds to walk around because it was on a plot of land. It wasn't just a hotel on the side of a highway. So we stay at this hotel, and when we check in, the woman at the front desk goes, hey, by the way, like, don't forget, this is a resort. So, and I'm like, what? Like, what do you mean this is a resort? I thought this was just like a hotel. And so she starts telling me about the gym and like other amenities that every hotel in the world has. But then she starts telling me about, you know, breakfast. And breakfast is on the house. And it's not like the bagel and yogurt. It's like full-on omelets and all that kind of stuff.
5: Good deal.
4: With a four-year-old, we wake up at 6 o'clock, and the breakfast was available until, like, 11:30. I ate breakfast twice a couple times.
5: I was just going to say, I swear to God, you're going to say two breakfasts.
4: I went down at 6 o'clock with Coop. He wanted a bagel. Like, he woke up, like, Dad, I want a bagel. And I'm like, all right, let's go see what they got. And I go, man, that bacon looks really good. So I made myself like a little plate of eggs and bacon, had some fruit and a bagel. And then all of a sudden, you know, we're back, you know, we're eating. Christy, we're eating. And then we went back to the room and we played and walked around town and did all that kind of stuff. And I basically walked off my entire meal. So at 11 o'clock, I was like, wait, I got 30 more minutes.
5: So we're going 6 a.m. for one, 11 a.m. for the other.
4: Yeah, that's a 5-hour gap.
5: That's breakfast and lunch. Totally fair.
4: So, and I technically paid for it because I paid for the hotel. Like, I paid for this quote-unquote resort with its fees. Whenever I go to an all-inclusive, bro, I'm eating 5 meals a day. I'm drinking from the time I wake up to the time I go to bed because I paid for it. I am going to make the most of it. Now, the other thing was they had like a bagel spread out all day. So, if I wanted a bagel for lunch, like third lunch, or second lunch, whatever you want to call it, third breakfast, I had a bagel at like 2 o'clock in the afternoon because it was there. And then at night, they put out cookies. So we went down and got cookies every night.
5: What's the suspension like on your car? I'm worried about you making it back. You had the Carvel. You've been breakfasts.
4: I lived my life. I was the happiest freaking man in the world. Like, not only am I living my dream, talking radio for a living, talking about Philadelphia sports for a living. I'm at ESPN doing national talk. I made my LeBron pitch to Philly nationally yesterday, by the way. Like, I'm living my best life right now. And I'm walking around this resort, quote-unquote resort. It's not a resort, trust me. It's a hotel with some amenities. But I wanted to make the most of it. Last night, they had a bottle of wine at the lobby when you first walk in. They're like, go ahead, pour yourself a glass. I hate wine. You bet your ass I freaking poured myself a glass.
5: Yeah, I'm a sucker for free stuff, so I'm with you.
4: All right, so fair that I did all this stuff and like...
5: Yeah, you know, the two breakfasts, I was a little bit concerned, but the spread in between time-wise, I think you're well within your rights.
4: Yeah, and I'll be honest, like I... grabbed a couple of the cereals and put them in my wife's bag. Like, you know,
5: yeah, for, I mean, take
4: for,
5: it to go.
4: For snack time.
5: If you paid for it, you paid for it.
4: That's what I'm saying. If I paid for it, I'm going to make the freaking most of it. I did everything. There was a game room. I played in it. There was a basketball court. I shot a couple hoops. Like, I had to do it because I was there. I had to make sure that I made the most of it. And I don't think that's unfair. But I bet you that there are snobby people out there that go, oh, I don't need to do all that kind of stuff. No, I needed to because I paid for it, damn it.
5: Yeah, dude, I'm with you. If I'm ever at a resort and it's all-inclusive, like, the drinks are flowing, we're booking the meals.
4: Unfortunately, the drinks weren't included. There was a bar there, but yesterday there was the bottle of wine at the lobby, and I freaking poured myself.
5: See, I don't know about the community wine. I might have been out on that.
4: Why? It's in a bottle, dude.
5: Yeah, sure, but I don't know what people are doing with that.
4: You're not using a ladle. You're pouring it into a... Like, if you came over to my house and you didn't want a beer and you wanted a glass of wine, like, would you be out on that?
5: Yeah, but I trust you. I don't know if I trust the random people at the hotel.
4: They're not spitting in it.
5: Who knows?
4: All right, whatever.
5: I don't know that.
4: As I sit here, I'm in a studio right now. I hope the higher-ups at the Fanatic are listening. This studio that I'm currently sitting in, that people on YouTube think I'm in a closet, has 6 active TVs running different programs because ESPN has a whole network. There's millions of channels. And Get Up is on in front of me. And they're talking about Fanatics Fan Fest and the Cam Scataboo backflip.
5: Oh, my God. What an idiot.
4: I think I would hate him if he played for the Eagles. I remember when he was first drafted, there were people saying he would be beloved here because he's got a personality. And, oh, by the way, he's the white running back, right? And, like, Peyton Hillis, all those guys. You know, people fall in love with the white beast running back. I know it. But I think I'd hate him. Like, the fact that he got hurt last year and then went to the WWE thing and they pretended to start punching his leg. What if one guy messed up and actually punched his leg? And then over the weekend, he does a backflip while he is still rehabbing his leg after he had a major injury. I think Cam Scataboo, and I get it, you've been given a life for all the hard work that you put together. You now have a life that not many people can relate to. You play professional sports, you make lots of money, and you're now marketable because you have a personality. Would you like him on the Eagles? Because I think I'd hate it.
5: I would love him on the Eagles. That should not surprise you at all. I would
4: from a fan standpoint or a content standpoint?
5: Both, dude. I would love that guy. He is very entertaining. Yeah, I think he's a moron. All due respect.
4: He's an idiot.
5: But, man, he's talented, and he is entertaining. And if anybody was like, I hate that guy, I'd be like, I totally get it.
4: My man claimed that CTE wasn't real, dude.
5: Listen.
4: I think I would hate him. I don't think I would be like, ah, oh, man, I love it. He's ours. I think I would actually hate that he'd be ours.
5: I know my shortcomings as a person and the things that I enjoy to do in life. And he fits very much in that zone of, like, a guy I would love to root for.
4: I'm an idiot,
5: too, so...
4: Yeah.
5: It just kind of fits for me.
4: I don't know. I think I'd be out. I would be out on Cam Scat. And this isn't because I hate the Giants. This is like, I don't think I would like him playing for the Eagles. Like, I don't think I would like to have to constantly deal with, oh, there's a news report on an Eagle. Is it Cam Scataboo this time?
5: Yeah, you're the more prudent fan in this conversation. But I know who I am as a person. I'm very comfortable with my idiocy.
4: That's me, Mr. Prudence. All right, everybody have a great rest of your day. We have Middays with Marks next. No Johnny Marks today. Ray Dunn will be sitting in Johnny's chair alongside Sean Brace. Who's producing that show today?
5: That would be Sean, no relation to Dennis Rodman.
4: Ah, the furry. Sean Rodman will be producing the show
5: today.
4: Gotta
5: leave that kid alone.
4: We'll continue this Andrew and Connor program throughout the course of the week. Johnny on vacation will be back next week. Tomorrow will be a Tuesday with Amy, and then Andrew the Czech will be in on Thursday, and he will be back on Friday. So a lot of the continuation of the show. I'll be back in the studio tomorrow as I have to try to fix this mic before I leave this studio so they don't think I'm some slob. All right, everybody have a great rest of your day, and talk to you tomorrow.
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5: Mets take the series. I'm Connor Thomas, and the Phillies dropped their series with the Mets at Citizens Bank Park yesterday, falling in the finale 6-1. Alan Rangel, another rough start for him. He gave up 5 earned in just 4 innings on the mound. The struggles for the 4th and 5th spot in the rotation have continued for the Phillies, and it's been lengthy at this point. Rangel talked after the game through a team translator about what the Mets were doing against him strategy-wise.
0: I think maybe a little. They were expecting to change up a little more, but my mind wasn't there. I wasn't thinking about that. I wasn't worried about that, so I was just trying to execute my pitches and, just try to do that.
5: The question is, what in the world are the Phillies going to do strategy-wise to fix some of their issues? The trade deadline just 2 weeks away. They have plenty of needs to address. They start a series with the Dodgers tonight, 7 p.m. first pitch at the bank for Game 1. Christopher Sanchez faces Emmett Sheehan in the pitching matchup. The Sixers are all done with their summer league schedule, so now full focus can turn to one LeBron James. No decision yet on where he'll play, but Sounds like we're getting closer. We'll let you know as soon as any news comes down. The Eagles are a week away from training camp. We're definitely getting closer to that. And the Flyers signed Jamie Drysdale to a four-year extension with an AAV of $6.5 million. That news coming out Friday afternoon. In World Cup news, Spain won the World Cup 1-0 over Argentina in the final yesterday. Middays with Marks comes your way next. Ray Dunn in for John Marks alongside Sean Brace. I'm Connor Thomas on the home of the Sixers, Flyers, and Union. 97.5 The Fanatic and the Fanatic app.
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5: 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With John is on vacation, so this week we bring you Brace and Dunn. 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
6: All right, I mean, I could get down with the whole Brace and Dunn being Brooks and Dunn. I like country music. Country music doesn't get me fired up to begin a show.
7: Oh, this is country right here,
6: baby.
7: Oh,
6: yeah, now this... This isn't going to get me fired up for a LeBron decision day type of vibe.
7: Brooks and Dunn, move over. Brace and Dunn in the house.
6: Yeah.
7: Let's go.
6: I need like a dozen natties to start feeling this song.
7: Well, your wish is my command, sir.
6: No,
7: let's
6: I'm
7: make
6: good.
7: That happen. Let's
6: Thank
7: go.
6: Thank you, though. Things I don't need, that and this song. Hello, Sean Brace. I'm Ray Dunn. How are you?
7: Long weekend. Let's get after it. We got ourselves a big week of conversation. Will it include LeBron James? I know the Phillies are going to be hot on our minds and everything that's taking place over the weekend. And, of course, I do want to start by saying, what a ride, man. 39 days. The World Cup has finally come to an end yesterday. We'll have a little bit more on the game, the result, a little bit more on that later. But, man, it was a great tournament. 39 days long.
6: Yeah, incredible. I was a little sad. One, that I never made it down to the fan festival after talking so much about it. But seeing, like, I think it was Jimmy King posting on Twitter.
7: Oh, the
6: like,
7: guy.
6: The music stopped. They're starting to take things down. I was like, man, this was a fun summer.
7: It really was.
6: Anytime you popped out somewhere, a little watering hole, you're like, oh, look, another game's on. And then you just all of a sudden start rooting for a country you might not be able to pick out on a map.
7: And again, Philly. We shined.
6: Yeah.
7: We held it down with the All-Star Week, with everything that has led up to it. Home Run Derby, you name it. But hats off to everybody that was involved with the World Cup festivities, as you said, Fan Fest and more. But heck of a ride, man. 39 straight days, United States. I think we showed out.
6: No Johnny for the next 5 days. He's on vacation this week. It'll be Sean Brace, myself, Ray Dunn, Sean Robin producing the program today. Robin, how was your weekend?
8: It was great. How was yours? You know, relaxing. Can't complain too much for mine as well, but ready to be back and ready to just find out when LeBron signs and hopefully here.
6: Oh, look at that. That's such great producing. He was like, I'm not even going to bother to ask Ray about too much about his weekend. Let's get back to the LeBron thing. I believe we are in the 48-hour zone, all right? The decision zone has been reached. I'm not Shams. I don't have the sources. I'm not Pat Bev firing off a tweet saying, oh, it looks like it's going to happen today. Rumor is that it's going to happen today. I'm not the guy from Levitard's show that said he's signing with Miami today, but we're here. We've arrived. It's happening this week, and I think it's happening earlier this week. We're in the media vacuum after the world.

0: World Cup. We now have nothing really before NFL training camp in terms of the national news. I think it's LeBron's turn. And also, Adam Silver gave him a little poke at the end of last week. Like, hey, man, I kind of need you. I got a schedule I got to put out, which is hilarious at his age that he is going to command as much as the schedule. But we know he's going to command that much of the schedule. I believe, Sean Brace, we are getting the news before the end of our show on Wednesday.
1: Why?
0: I just think we've hit this point. I don't think there's any more information he needs to gather. I don't think there's any more conversations that need to be had. He's done the Fanatics Fest. They were able to blow that up. He was able to get all the attention from that. Now we're sitting in the spot where if he makes the decision, his decision will be the only thing that nationally they'll be talking about. You will get 12 hours. They will have Greeny doing 4 hours with an assorted panel. They'll have First Take doing Stephen A. with whoever breaking it down. Big Perk's going to be on your television 24 hours a day.
1: Wouldn't you have got that already, though? Didn't we already get that? Like, you mean to
0: tell
1: me?
0: There is nothing else happening right now.
1: Yeah, but, like, I still feel like there was no difference. Like, LeBron James got enough headlines leading up. How many people were talking about Fanatics Fest? And they weren't talking about Cam Scataboo doing a backflip falling on his keister. Well, it was all about LeBron James and where is he going. That's the only thing that came out of that place. That and Livy Dunn. Because she always comes out wherever she's at.
0: And Tom Brady wants to be in the WWE is what also came out of that weekend.
1: Yeah, I've had... If I don't ever mention Fanatics Fest again, I think I'll be all right.
0: Nope, they'll be back right next year. We'll see which NBA star makes at their own personal PR tour next year.
1: I just, like, okay, LeBron, I know he got the message, and I'm with you, Ray. Like, I'm a little exhausted at this point in time.
0: How are you feeling today? Well, last we left you, you were livid.
1: I haven't changed.
0: Okay.
1: I'm still livid, still mad. I've calmed down a little bit, but that was the ultimate time to do so. LeBron getting up day one of Fanatics Fest, doing not one but two podcasts and not giving us the ultimate decision of where he's going to play. I just felt like it was wrong. It was wrong. Now, I don't know, in the grand scheme of things, why he didn't do that. What's the holdup? What's the reason? Will we learn it? Is it just something as simple as ego? As, look, man, when it comes to marketing, there's nothing else going on in the calendar. Yeah, that's part of my pitch. That's part of my ways. I'm LeBron James. Okay, then I'm not here to argue that. But, like, to me, it was the perfect setup to step up there and say, all right, this is where I'm playing. Maybe not at the beginning, but at the end. Just do it.
0: Yeah, he's not doing it.
1: No, he didn't. He did not. And, of course, you got Halliburton throwing the innuendo out there. Oh, you've been in the league for 76 years.
0: All right, when this ends, when does he make the decision? Where does he go?
1: I have always held the thought that it was going to be the ultimate swan song with Cleveland. I backed off of that pretty quickly. And it was all due to the fact of the nonsense that we did here with the golf and, you know, wants to have fun. That's Miami. I just think of warm weather as fun. Sorry. I like the Northeast. Yeah. It's hard here, man. This isn't for everybody. You know, LeBron James is from Cleveland, and I'm not telling him something he doesn't know.
0: But with the option to be anywhere in the world.
1: I want to go play where it's warm. And Miami is the place. And, oh, by the way, they got a good team. Like, they're going to win. I don't know if they're going to win a championship. Giannis, Bam, and LeBron, that's a pretty damn good start.
0: 50 wins, top three seed. Yeah.
1: Why not?
0: Why not?
1: And Miami, and you get to play golf in your off days. Like, that's the little dribs and drabs of truth that I'm able to grab onto. That was one of them, the golf. Because it's a bug, man.
0: Golf guy Brace, give me the pitch for Philadelphia. What do you mean? All I keep hearing, we're a great golf destination.
1: We are a great golf destination.
0: Well, why not us?
1: Because you can play.
0: He's got a season to play in the winter. You can play,
1: yeah, but you have home stands. You got 6-7 game home stands. You could play January down there. You can't play January golf here.
0: So you're telling me we're just a little too soon before global warming for him to be able to play his golf. Gotcha. We're a couple decades too soon.
1: We do have fantastic courses. There's no doubt in my mind, but so does Florida.
0: All right. So here's what we got on Friday. We talked to Dave McMenamin of ESPN, who said, hey, he's getting close to making the decision. We're kind of nearing the point where we're going to get something.
2: A source familiar with LeBron's thinking really believes that LeBron is nearing the decision. This is not going to go on forever. We're at about 2.5 weeks now since he informed the Lakers he would be leaving. And there are people just around the league that are hoping that it comes next week. As to where he's going to go, I do believe strongly that the Sixers are a legitimate option for him still. I was told as of last night, he still hasn't made his final decision.
0: So he had to make his final decision as of Thursday night because that was Dave McMenamin on with us on Friday. He joined us here on Middays with Marks. You can listen to that full conversation back on our YouTube channel. And while he said that to us Friday during the day, Friday night he goes on Sports Center. They got Kevin Negandhi live, 6 o'clock Sports Center, live from Fanatics Fest, where Dave McMenamin's been chasing LeBron around. And here is what he said about the timeline about LeBron's decision then.
3: Honestly, I think it could come as early as late this weekend, early next week.
4: Yep.
3: Maybe Sunday, Monday, Tuesday, somewhere in that range.
4: Yeah.
3: Because he has all the information. He needs to make the final consultation with his family. He has said, obviously, that's a big part of it. But we're not, like, waiting for one of these contenders to make a last-minute trade or something like that to push him over the edge. He knows every situation. And it'll come down to his gut feel.
0: Sunday's gone. It's Monday. Tomorrow's Tuesday. Those are the 3 days named there by Dave McMenamin. We are in decision zone, Sean Brace.
1: Yes, we are.
0: When and where will LeBron sign? Well, I have my gut feel on this one.
1: You do?
0: I do. And I'm wondering whether it's a product of my algorithm or it's a product of reality here. I believe it is within the next 24 hours and it's Miami. That is just my gut feel on the whole situation.
1: That's all we got.
0: I have seen that there has been this push, and the amount of times, I don't know whether it's that I've dropped into the Heat algorithm with all the Pat Riley stuff that we were talking about, with the fact that I can't stop consuming content about Bam Adebayo and Tyler Hero fighting. I know it's been a week and a half, but it's still the jokes are still on my timeline. I don't know if I got sucked into a Heat algorithm here, and maybe it's distorting my sense of reality, but I keep seeing windy clips talking about the fit in Miami. I continue to see all these different reporters talking about Miami. And my thought process coming into this was that LeBron wanted to be convinced not to go back to Cleveland, that it was not the time to go and end his career back home, that he wanted someone else to show him something. And I guess the Heat have shown him something. I don't know what that is. I still contend his best chance to win is here in Philadelphia, but it seems like the winds have turned for me, where if I had to give the percentage, I would give the 50% to Miami, and I would leave the rest of it to go to the rest of the other teams involved. And honestly, I don't think it's going to be West Coast. I think the rest of that would be split up between Philadelphia and Cleveland. I think it's Miami, and I think we're getting next 24 hours, if not that, next 48. Like, I think we're going to be pretty much reacting and, you know, hey, that was the LeBron sweepstakes by Wednesday. Like, we'll probably be putting a bow on it by Wednesday.
1: Great. I'm all for that.
0: You're ready for it to be done. Yeah. You are so ready for it.
1: Well, again, it's just, it feels like we are being used. We are, you know, we're the outside. We're the guy that, you know, can't get into the club right now.
0: Oh, gotcha.
1: And that's the issue with all of this. And he continues to toss out things like, you know, trust the process and, you know, whether that was on purpose or not, we do know that the one team that really does point to, and everybody in the crowd did.
0: Yeah, everyone
1: well.
0: Was well aware of what that was. So he knows what it is. All right, come up. We'll play that back for it. Play the year 7-6, the things that have led us to believe that he would be a 76er. We have a poll going right now, 975 middays. You can go vote on that on Twitter. LeBron James will sign with, and go give us your options. We'll reveal the early voting on that one because that's been up for a couple hours, coming up next, how everyone feels on where and when LeBron James will sign. And let's just play this out. If he were to sign with the 76ers, this would be the biggest addition in Philly sports since. We'll answer that question for you coming up on the other side. He's Sean Brace. I'm Ray Dunn. This is Middays Marks, 97.5 The Fanatic.
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0: with Marks here on 97.5 The Fanatic. And no, I see the suggestions in our YouTube channel right now. I'm not going to do that. We're not going to do that, Sean Brace.
1: What?
0: They're suggesting that on John's vacation right now we give him a call live on the air. No. We're not going to do that.
1: John's been up for about 7 hours. This isn't a situation comparable to Ray Dunn and John Marks on. Yeah. However, the funny part of that call would be you are going to get him, you know, knee deep in everything family. So he's got the three kids. Like, that's, I took a call yesterday. I had my boy in my arm, my daughter walking in front of me, yelling at me. And I'm like, hello? And my buddy, I haven't talked to him in a minute. And it's just like that family stuff.
0: Yeah.
1: You know, you can't put that on the back burner. So that would be funny if John's carrying all the stuff to the beach or back from the beach with the three kids. Hearing that in his voice, that would be funny. But
0: funny to everyone else. I wouldn't find it that funny. I would just feel bad for interrupting him at that time.
1: Nowhere near the hijinks that would have been if Ray answered the phone.
0: 3 hours behind, by the way.
1: Correct.
0: 7 a.m. This is still 10 a.m. in Ocean City.
1: But it is day one for John. I think that would be pretty funny. I credit to the YouTube chatters. I think that's
0: all right. Yeah, no, we're going to leave him alone for right now. He's going to get a call from us this week because LeBron's going to sign and we're going to want to get his take on it. YouTube chat, not convinced it's going to happen anytime soon. I did a where and when, and I got Cleveland next weekend,
1: no.
0: August 1st to Miami. Nobody knows.
1: That's the issue. And Dave McMenamin joined us last week, and we're very appreciative of that. But how can Dave tell us? They're like, nobody knows. Well, and then he's like, well, I think it's going to be early next week. We don't know.
0: I would take Dave McMenamin's word over, with all due respect, if Bayless and Phil Drosser. I think of those two guys, I would take Dave McMenamin's word over those guys.
1: How dare you disrespect if Bayless here?
0: I'm sure Bayless will disrespect me with some AI-generated image in the next half hour.
1: You know it is. Dave can't report half of the stuff that he does know. I get it. Is it a little much for this guy? Like, I know LeBron's the great, and I know he's really playing at a high level at this age. I think that could all come down to a screeching halt, Father Time. I do believe that, like, you know, there's a little wear in his game.
0: He took better care of his body than other stars before him.
1: True. So, yeah. But, like, this type of waiting on bated breath for LeBron James and just continuing. Yeah, I know we're doing it because it's Philly.
0: Right.
1: And the 76ers have a shot at landing him, although our odds continue to dwindle right before our very eyes. I think we're under 10% right now. The Warriors are in front of us. The Heat and the Cavs are way in front of us.
0: And much love to Connor Thomas and his people at Kalshi. I'm not going prediction markets on this one.
1: That's DraftKings.
0: Oh, is it DraftKings? Really?
1: DraftKings right now, which is available in all 50 states.
0: Ah.
1: Use promo code Fanatic with an F. Has Miami as the front runner. I just think that where there's smoke, there's fire. And the one thing we did hear a lot about was golf. And that might rub people the wrong way, but go play golf. Go get the bug. You'll understand.
0: We can get into that a little bit later. I think I have the bug, but not really to play it. If that makes any sense. I enjoy more watching guys do it impressively. Wow. I can't really put myself through 4 hours of me agonizing through. No, it's fun to watch someone do it well. When I do it, it doesn't look like the sport that people play on television.
1: You don't hit the one good shot that brings you back?
0: I do hit the one good shot after I've been sweating my ass off and I'm tired as hell.
1: That's what golf is all about, Ray.
0: And I'm already way out of contention.
1: Nobody's good at golf. We all stink. But we love it. It gets us out of the house for 5 hours. No one can say a word to us.
0: Yeah.
1: We listen to music. We drink ice cold beer. We still play a sport.
0: And I get out of the house for 5 hours and drink ice cold beer all the time. I don't need to go do it and spend all this money to do it. Yeah, flip me off all you want, Sean Brace.
1: I'm jealous.
0: It's a different life.
1: Yes, it is.
0: It's a different world.
1: I was once there.
0: All right, we got a Twitter poll up right now. It's at 975 middays, and it's very simple. I want to get the feel of the people on where we're going right now. LeBron James will sign with your options, Sixers, Cavaliers, Heat, Warriors. Sean Brace, if you had to guess, who do you think the favorite is here?
1: It's got to be the Miami Heat.
0: Oh, no.
1: No?
0: No. 45% of voters to this poll, 975 middays on Twitter, are going with the Sixers.
1: Cool. That's great. I'm glad that they believe. There are plenty of people that I trust that still believe. There are diehard Sixers fans that still believe. I'm fine with that. Hey, man, I've said this before. I want to be wrong.
0: Yep.
1: Prove me wrong. Prove me being the idiot that I claim sometimes I can be on this microphone. I want to be wrong about LeBron James and him ending up in Philadelphia. I said if he did sign, I don't know what I would do because I'd be overwhelmed. It'd be incredible to be able to watch that guy. One thing we have learned that is a significant nugget of truth over these past, you know, what, since June 30th, this has been going on. I mean, it's July 20th, Ray. Since June 30th, we've been detectives. Like every podcast, every Instagram post, every workout video, every emoji. Remember the laughing emojis? We broke that down. This is truly LeBron's clues. That's what it is, LeBron's clues.
0: Oh, do you want to play some of LeBron's clues?
1: Oh, I'd love to hear.
0: You want to go back through what we went through at the end of last week? Because you are still mad. You're just in a different stage of anger right now. We got you on Friday just like over the moon angry. Now it's like I'm so annoyed at the fact that I was angry and this thing still hasn't been settled. It's beyond anger. I don't even know what to call this. It's not apathy because you care.
1: Yes.
0: But it's some other stage. Maybe I'm just not familiar with stages of anger and how you get through that. But
1: that's a good question.
0: You're somewhere. I don't know how to best describe this. So we'll play it and see if we could just rile up back where we were Friday. All right, let's start with the – let's go with year 7-6. Let's start with the Tyrese Halliburton. This is Thursday during his Mind the Game podcast. Here is Tyrese Halliburton just throwing a little nugget out there to LeBron.
2: Yo, before we start, I got to ask you, bro, like – what are you going on? Year 76?
0: Of course, 76ers. People started to connect the dots there. Then Friday's recorded the shop, and he's talking about what he's looking for through this whole decision process.
3: I want to, you know, join a franchise that kind of shares the same, you know, model as myself, and that's like practicing championship habits every day, but trusting the process more than anything. I think when you trust the process of actually getting to that point.
4: That wasn't no hit.
5: Hold on.
4: Y'all calm down.
5: Realize.
0: Yeah, calm down. Tell an entire audience to calm down when he drops back-to-back trust the process. He went on to say he's been saying that since before he got drafted, before Embiid was alive, which also he kind of undersells how old Joel Embiid is when he says that. I've been saying that before Joel was born. I don't know if LeBron's got this kind of old man syndrome where it's like everyone that's younger than him in the league is like in their 20s and he's been alive longer than they've – or he's been in the league longer than they've been alive. I would love that to be the case. If LeBron James somehow actually believed that, where he was like, oh yeah, Embiid, I've been saying that before he was born, and he thought Embiid was like 28, I would love that. I would love for him to be deluded into that fact, because it would mean that he probably had a lot more optimistic look at Embiid's future than what the truth is.
1: Well, let's just go back to that soundbite for a second. That room, and credit to Fanatics Fest, we got to do a little breakdown. Everybody always wants to get in everybody's wallet. That's one thing I've always noticed. How much do you make? What are you making from that? You know, the athletes. They make this.
0: I thought you were saying for me. I made nothing. We've been accused of being on Clutch Sports payroll on the YouTube channel. So you think we are way more important than we actually are.
1: Everybody pocket watches to a point. You shouldn't.
0: I got nothing.
1: Stay out of people's wallets, right?
0: My pocket's empty.
1: But I want to do a breakdown of all the money that Fanatics Fest pulled in. Because supposedly over 200,000 people made their way through those 3 days up there, and I think it was like $98 to get in. I want to do the math, and I need your help because I'm not a math major on that. But,
0: yeah.
1: You know, just to back to that soundbite, you're in a room filled, majority Knicks, New York fans, New York area fans, whatever you want to say, Brooklyn if they still have a fan base, whatever. Not a lot of Sixer fans. And can we hear that bite one more time? Because they go nuts. Like, and it was automatic, and he did it not once, but two times. Like, this is the 76ers mantra. This is the song. This is our song. Yeah, listen, go ahead and play it.
3: Kind of shares the same, you know, model as myself, and that's like practicing championship habits every day, but trusting the process more than anything. I think when you trust the process of actually getting to that point.
1: Yeah, he did it for the second time. He knew. And that's really going to be a big deal when in the grand scheme of things, if he puts pen to paper and he ends up signing with somebody else, like, dude, you just created a monster here. He is going to get booed relentlessly if he signs anywhere else.
0: Yeah, we're going to have that conversation if and when he signs somewhere else about booing.
1: You're still
0: again,
1: holding out hope.
0: Oh, yeah, I still have belief.
1: What's your percentage?
0: My percentage? I'm still at 30. I'm holding a 30.
1: All right, you dropped.
0: I dropped from 40 to 30 at the end of last week. And even after hearing the trust the process style, he's a showman. Last week when it was the trust the process, like even my dad texted me. My dad texted me after we played it. Like, that's a sign. I was like, it's a sign that we're in contention. It's also like if I was listening and I candidly, maybe this is poor radio work by me here. I have not gone and listened to all of the Mind or whatever the Mind the Game and the Shop.
1: It wasn't out
0: recordings. Yeah, they're not out yet. So I'm sure tomorrow I'm going to be first thing diving Same. Into an hour and a half of that.
1: I actually hit up your roommate. We're going to watch it together at 4 a.m.
0: Oh, okay, yeah, sounds good.
1: Damn it, Ray. I hate to be the bad guy here. He's not signing with
0: All right, 610-632-0975.
1: And the reason why, one more thing. And the reason why is because he is doing what everybody else does in national media. You want to get engagement. You want to get views. You want to rile it up on the timeline. What do? You mention Philly. This isn't anything new.
0: I think you're playing down the interest that he had in Philadelphia.
1: Oh, stop.
0: You absolutely are playing down the interest he had in Philadelphia.
1: He had the same amount of interest the last time, Ray.
0: No, he didn't. Absolutely not. He didn't take a meeting with them last. They showed up last time. There was no meeting.
1: Where was the... Oh, so what? A walking by Josh Harris at the ESPYs?
0: Oh, listen, I'm not throwing Josh Harris a bone for this today. I'm not throwing Josh Shapiro like, oh my gosh, thank God you guys are out there recruiting him.
1: Then tell me why I need to have a positive outlook over this. What why am you I need missing?
0: Because they're still in contention for this. It's not
1: According
0: over.
1: According to who?
0: According to every single report we've gotten on this.
1: This is where I'm at today. I've gone sour.
0: Oh, you were sour on Friday. Oh, don't tell me that you've...
1: I was outraged on Friday.
0: Yeah.
1: Now I'm sour.
0: Listen, given everything we've heard, I believe he's going to Miami. That everything that's out there right now, Miami is the lean for this one. I don't know if it's my algorithm. I don't know. So my optimism has certainly been shot today. Like there's a kernel of belief at this point, but I think at this point it's me talking myself into more than what's actually going to happen. Do I believe the 76ers legitimately had a shot during this process? Yes, I do. I absolutely believe they had a shot during this whole thing. They traded for Jaylen Brown. They were never on his radar. They trade for Jaylen Brown. All of a sudden, a couple hours later, we got, hey, they've given him a pitch. All of a sudden, for the last 2 weeks, they've been one of the three teams. The issue is, I don't know if they ever had enough to get into that inside track. I don't.
1: That's a big issue.
0: That, like,
1: you're right, though.
0: If he wants to talk basketball and wants to talk his best chance of winning, I still believe it's here.
1: You're
0: and
1: right.
0: I said it a week and a half ago. I was on Unfiltered when I was in for Bill that night, that afternoon. And I said, my biggest thing is, 8 years ago, I was disappointed in the Sixers because the Sixers were a mess in 2018. They had burner guy get up and out of there. They had a ton of different moving parts. It was Brand Brown. It was them trying to meld together something post-process, and that was not going to work for a guy that wanted to cement his legacy. And also, you had to do a lot to outdo L.A. He ultimately chose the lifestyle. He wanted to make Space Jam 2. He wanted to go win with the Lakers. He wanted to go get a ring out in the biggest market, one of the biggest markets, whatever you want
1: checked
0: to call it.
1: Checked all those boxes.
0: Right, checked all those boxes. This time around, I'm more disappointed in LeBron if it doesn't end up being the 76ers.
1: No, I like your take there. I do. And I think you're onto something because of the change with Jaylen Brown. Probably Sixers weren't in contention
0: before that, absolutely
1: together.
0: Not.
1: No, yeah.
0: LeBron looks and says, Paul George, Joel Embiid, and that crew. Yeah, I'm good. Thanks, though.
1: And Bob Myers. Bob Myers is a huge deal. And whether or not you want to believe the...
6: I mean, again, like a four-time NBA champion here.
1: And Gansey, too. I think the appeal there was a little something extra.
0: Yeah, where's Steve at right now? Steve Gansey.
1: Steve, I need you on the timeline more than ever.
0: Steve,
1: right now.
0: We need you right now. I need something to believe in right now. You think Steve's a sports talk radio listener?
1: I can't. I'm normally...
0: For those of you that don't know, Steve Gansey, the brother of Mike Gansey, that posted the picture of LeBron and Mike Gansey.
1: I just... At the beginning of this week, where I'm at right now, if Sixer fans tell me I need to be different, I'm willing to listen. But right now, today, dude, put pen to paper. I'm done with this song and dance.
0: Patrick Beverly says, rumor has it it's happening today. You trust Pat Bev?
1: No.
0: No.
1: Why should I trust? You know, there's reasons. One thing that John said last week that I think gets buried a little bit, and it shouldn't, and I know people just toss it out there, and it's like, you know, it's one of those talking points, but Tyrese Maxey, it starts and ends with him. Like, if there is a chance that somebody could convince LeBron James to come to Philly and play, it's Tyrese Maxey, above all.
0: So, I actually go the opposite way on that one. Because I think if there's one thing that we could be being fed that is just, you know, kind of continuing the churn here and continuing the cycle here, Clutch Sports loves to hype up its own guys. You remember the whiteboard with the Cavs? Remember what was a minus for the Cavs? Not having Darius Garland. They had Garland's name up there with a minus because he's no longer there. He's in L.A.
1: Who
0: was traded to L.A.
1: By
0: the Cavs.
1: Yes.
0: And is due an extension this offseason.
1: Yep.
0: The fact that we continue to get Tyrese Maxey's leading the charge for the 76ers, it's Tyrese Maxey's team, Rich Paul said, and everybody knows that. Like, the fact that we keep getting the Maxey spin on this whole thing, that, like, he is the one thing that could bring LeBron to Philadelphia, it does kind of feel like a little bit of Clutch Sports being like, hey, here's our guy. This is one of our superstars. This is one of our 200 to 300, depending on what the 76ers end up doing contract-wise with him down the line, million-dollar athletes that we could really put some shine on right now, and we could have everyone saying that the 76ers' chance to get LeBron is Tyrese Maxey. I kind of go the other way on that one. I'm sure he's helping. Doesn't hurt to have another Clutch Sports guy. Doesn't hurt that if LeBron were to sign here, we'd be saying, wow, look at what Tyrese Maxey was able to do for them. But even the reporting on this is that Maxey's the one running point on the whole thing, trying to bring LeBron here. Two clutch guys, one's running point to bring the other one here. I don't know. That, to me, has always smelled a little fishy on that one.
1: Like, no doubt.
0: I'm sure they're in touch. I'm sure he's in touch with his big brother. I'm sure the two of them are working out together at some point this offseason. But that'll be a funny timeline, too, when the picture comes out of them working out together, if he doesn't end up signing here. Like, whoa, really? Clutch Sports working out? Like, I don't know. I just am surprised. 44% of the people on the poll so far have LeBron James with the 76ers, and I can tell you my optimism has dropped.
1: Yeah, and I'm a positive guy. I'm an optimist. I'm a feminist. The Heat were plus
0: that's what a lot of people said about you.
1: The Heat
0: feminist of the year. The Billies named you it on Friday. Were you listening? You missed it.
1: So DraftKings Sportsbook, the Heat were plus 350 to land LeBron James last week. They're now favorites at plus 105. Cavs plus 170, Warriors plus 475, Sixers at 8-1. So I guess, look, for the people out there to say, Brace, we need you to get back in the mix. We need the positivity coming from this microphone over here on 97.5 The Fanatic. I would just say, well, put your money where your mouth is. You can make money now. Go for it. If you think LeBron is actually coming to Philadelphia 8-1, that's a great price.
0: Or
1: great
0: put
1: price.
0: Your mouth towards your phone and give us a voice memo at 610-632-0975. Dave is on the text line.
1: Boom.
0: Do you still have belief? Has belief dwindled in you for LeBron James at 610-632-0975? Now, I want to ask this question for you, Brace, because if we suspend the pessimism that we're feeling right now.
1: Okay, I could do that.
0: I want to ask the question to you. If LeBron James were to sign in Philadelphia, it would be the biggest Philadelphia addition since who?
1: It's easy for me.
0: Easy for you?
1: Yeah.
0: All right. Go ahead.
1: Doc? Yeah, because Doc was unbelievable. He was unbelievable with the Blue Jays. And what he was able to do, you're talking about a guy that can go out there and pitch no-hitters, complete games, shutouts, like just the best of the best. A guy that could go and win the Cy Young Award every single season that he starts. Easily, Doc Halladay for me. Roy was just, he was lights out. Lights out in his previous stop before he came here. And you saw exactly how good he was with the Phillies. So I think when we're talking about LeBron James, whether it's even at the end of his career, that's the level of greatness we're talking about. When you talk about great starting pitching, no matter the era, Roy Halladay is one of the first names that come to your mind. Rest in peace, Doc.
0: So you mentioned Roy Halladay, which came to mind. I actually spent my entire drive home last night thinking about this exact question. I got on the road, no traffic last night. I was surprised. I did the shore drive Saturday morning and the shore home Sunday night, which are like two of the big no-nos for me. I usually never leave on a Saturday morning because you run into everybody that's renting for the week. Sunday night, you ran into everyone that went down for the weekend. This weekend, I don't know what happened down the shore. I don't know if it was air quality. I don't know if it was weather.
1: Could
0: I don't
1: be.
0: Know what stopped people. But Saturday morning, I had no problem getting down. Sunday night, I had no problem getting back.
1: I just think vacations are down across the board due to how everything is expensive. But the atmosphere, you can't discount that.
0: No, you can't discount that. And I went out and played pickleball on Saturday. That was a mistake. Air quality was not good enough for me.
1: Did you feel it?
0: I felt it. I mean, I also might have felt what I did the night before.
1: I
0: was informed 45 minutes before. I can get into that later.
1: Okay.
0: My brother kind of did me dirty on that one. I'm also not a pickleball guy. Found that out on Saturday.
1: Oh, I love pickleball.
0: Really?
1: I have a net. I got a traveling net.
0: That surprises me. I feel like you would be like you have a little bit too macho man going to you to be a pickleballsman.
1: And how about this? The wife and I will play. 1v1. She's good.
0: All right. Pinning that. We'll get to that.
1: Okay.
0: But I thought about this on the entire drive coming back last night. Doc, in terms of completing a championship roster, is the most recent, well, biggest one since that. I go back to Yo trying to complete a championship roster. That's another one. I think if you marry star power and like brand with competing a championship roster, it would probably be the biggest since Moses. Because I do think this is the difference between you being like in the mix in the East to you being, we'll give respect to the Knicks because they just won the East, but probably the team in the East if you add LeBron. I think the pieces just kind of fall into place in that regard. Star power, I think this would be the biggest star name to ever come to Philadelphia. If an old head wants to get me at Wilt and say, well, when Wilt came back from the West Coast, fine, you can have me at that one. Star name, like star power, brand name, I don't think it ever gets bigger than LeBron James. But I would say to you, completing a championship roster, it's probably Doc. But if you marry star power and completing the championship roster, I think you have to go back to Moses for the level. I'm interested to ask this question to Bob Cooney coming up. We're going to have Bob Cooney of Vaughn Patterson at 11 to the biggest addition since when. But I'm curious for your perspective on it at 610-632-0975. Adding LeBron James would be the biggest Philadelphia addition since. And I'd be curious to get your answer on that. But I know we got some answers on where LeBron goes on the Davis Honda text line. What do we got, Sean Robin?
7: Yes, we do. Ron in Wilkes-Barre says he's going to Philly. He's just finalizing a place to stay, et cetera, et cetera. He's been to Miami and Cleveland. And if those were the stops, it would be announced already.
1: The whole finding a place to live is just funny to me because so many people. First of all, over the weekend, I did say you get LeBron James, that's an automatic trip to the finals. Agree?
0: Yeah.
1: Automatic trip to the NBA finals. LeBron James on this roster. They don't lose in the ECF. They go right to the finals.
0: Sorry. Yeah, on paper, yes.
1: There you go.
0: You know, I have to see play out the season.
1: Said that. And the other thing I've been arguing is this whole living, like, Philadelphia doesn't have enough for LeBron. Again, you're going to hear, hang the banner, because we said this 100 times already in the last 2 weeks. J.J. Redick, when he played for the Sixers for 3 seasons, lived in Brooklyn. Lived in Brooklyn. Did he have a place that he stayed here? Of course. They have apartments. They got Verbos. They got bed and whatever. Not bed and breakfast.
0: Airbnbs.
1: They got whatever you need. LeBron can find a place to stay.
0: Let's get him the Fanatic room. The room they had during the All-Star game. It needs a resident now.
1: Like LeBron James would be fine. I promise you people. They're finalizing where he could stay. The only thing I would say that I thought there was should be a little bit more reality, and Bill did a great job because Bill has kids, and he was talking about the fact that Zuri is 12.
0: Yeah.
1: That's tough, man. That's right smack dab in the middle, and if LeBron is going to come live on the opposite coast, just think about it. For the last 8 years, he's been with all of his kids to a point. I know that Bronny was out of the house, whatever, whatever, but Zuri was always there. That's a 12-year-old daughter, man. Like, that's tough to sit here and say, you know what, I'm going to go pick up and live on the other side of the country or make her move, too, as well. So I do think there's some reality with that. But all in all, man, he's got houses all over this place. Come on. Like, LeBron's going to be okay.
0: He's going to Penn's Landing.
1: Yeah.
0: That was exactly what Dave threw out there on Friday.
1: Actually, there's new places being built in Conshohocken right now on the Schuylkill.
0: Everywhere.
1: Beautiful. Just come on out.
0: There's LeBron. A new apartment going across from me. You got a view of the city.
1: Let me tell you about Conshohocken and why it's perfect. Because it's right there on the turn, right? It's literally the last exit on 476, right? You take it up the Blue Route, or you come towards the city, 76. You want to go to King of Prussia? Conshohocken is the perfect place for LeBron James to stay. Oh, by the way, there's a helicopter pad, too, as well.
0: Oh, is there? That someone that maybe he was working with over the weekend would be able to get him a spot to land on?
1: Put me on the billboard of Visit Conshohocken. .com,
0: Visit Conchi?
1: Okay? There it is.
0: You got to take him to Boathouse?
1: Damn right.
0: Was there a full boat of wings?
1: I was there twice over the weekend.
0: And not when I was there. Somehow missed me on that one.
1: And they were trying to get me yesterday for the game. I was like, I can't go back.
0: Oh, so you were Friday and Saturday?
1: Correct.
0: Oh, so I just missed you Friday?
1: Correct.
0: I got up and out of there probably almost 7-ish?
1: Yeah, I ended up getting out a little bit later.
0: Yeah.
1: Just for a quick one.
0: I did a little bar hopping in South Philly. Ray's Happy Birthday Bar, which I don't have any stake in. I want some stake in it, though.
1: It's the name of the place.
0: It's the name of the place.
1: Is it new?
0: It's not new. No, it's been around for a while.
1: You know, I figured this week we'd talk a little bit about beers and bars, and I got some good stats
0: all that. Sounds good. We got some engagement on the Davis Honda text line, 610-632-0975. Get in with your text or your voice memos. Of course, you can also give us the old-fashioned phone call. We do appreciate that. Where and when for LeBron James has your belief begun to dwindle? And if he were to sign here, the biggest addition since who in Philadelphia sports? We got a couple answers on that. We'll get to you on the other side. 610-632-0975. He's Sean Brady. I'm Ray Dunn. This is Middays Marks.
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19: I was raised off of Route 3, out past where the blacktop ends.
1: I'm talking about right here, right?
0: Yeah, it's something.
19: Sunday morning, race barefoot back to
1: Johnson's. This is right there, bro. Listen to the words. Just...
19: That's where I first saw Mary.
1: He's talking about...
19: On that roadside picking blackberries.
1: A road in his hometown that you drive so much. The Red Dirt Road. Listen, here you go.
19: It's where I drank my first beer.
1: It's where he found Jesus, Ray.
19: Found Jesus.
1: Have you ever found Jesus on a dirt road?
0: No. Most of the roads I go on are paved. I grew up in a northeastern suburb.
1: This is back when country was country, boys. Allow me to teach you.
0: Love me some PBRs.
1: Brooks and Dunn.
0: Spinning out my truck.
1: Damn right.
0: Chasing that blonde girl that grew up with a farm next to mine.
1: Now, wait a minute. This is interesting to me because, like, you grew up here. So where did you, if you, let's just say you and the boys wanted to have an ice cold pop or two back in, you know, days that we're not supposed to have an ice cold pop or two. Did you go to it behind a dirt road? Did you go behind a plant that was, you know, an open parking lot?
0: Whose basement can we smuggle it into?
1: Gotcha.
0: That or the local Little League?
1: Yes, the woods behind the local Little League.
0: Sure, the woods.
1: Okay, yeah.
0: There were no cameras. As far as we know, there were no cameras at that Little League.
1: Yeah, we went to the Black Road.
0: Yeah.
1: That was where I went.
0: Remember a group of them were caught stealing the golf cart from the local Little League. It's like, what were you doing out there? We wanted to take the golf cart for a spin because someone worked, you know, snack bar, whatever, could get into. Yeah. It was the local Little League, like the dugout would be the spot to just kind of hide and enjoy one. But really, it was whoever's basement you could sneak a couple at, whoever's parents wouldn't be checking, you know, for any remnants. Yeah, that's where you're going.
1: Very nice. Well, that's what the song is.
0: The woods?
1: Oh, absolutely. Okay. Woods all day. I was like Bear Grylls back in those days, dude. Didn't have a wine opener. That doesn't matter. We'd get that bottle of wine open some way, somehow. Yep. Getting 100 mosquito bites. You get the fires roaring. Get a bunch of pallets. We got a few text messages real quick. Yeah, Corey Nido checking in, who I definitely want to hear from Corey because we do have some Phillies news.
0: Yeah, we're going to talk through some of that coming up in the 11 o'clock hour post-bop.
1: He covers some great Phillies covers with the prospects, so on and so forth, in the farm league. So, Corey, he says, hey, we cannot have Ray Dunn slander the iconic duo that is Brooks and Dunn.
0: I'm not slandering. I'm just saying, like, this isn't when I start a show, like my weekend show. My weekend show, the intro instrumental is Family Ties by Kendrick Lamar and Baby Keem.
1: Oh yeah.
0: It's a little different vibe. That's usually what gets me juiced up. The drinking beer, driving my truck is more like I'm going to sit and have a beer and do nothing.
1: Baby Keem is on the latest Brooks and Dunn.
0: Oh, is he now? Yeah. I thought they might get him for a spot.
1: Also from PHL 17, our guy Jason checking in. He says either Moses or Pete Rose.
0: Moses feels like the one for me. It would be the biggest addition since. I mean, you were getting a reigning MVP. You were bringing him into a team that had just not been able to get over the hump.
1: That's a long time ago.
0: But that's the star power you're talking about.
1: And Doc isn't on that level for you guys?
0: I just mean the brand name here. Like, Roy Halladay, for what he is, like, yeah, he's one of the best pitchers in baseball. It's also baseball. He's also pitching in Toronto. We're talking about potentially one of the greatest basketball players of all time.
1: In LeBron.
0: Like, if you're talking about completing a championship roster, yeah, Roy Halladay. Also, it's an organization that had won a year and a half prior. Like, we're talking about a Sixers team that hasn't won since they made this addition of Moses. You and I haven't seen it.
1: Mm. All right.
0: That's more the difference for the two for me.
1: I sense it. I vibe it. What I would just say is Man, Doc was just, I get it. When you start to break down the description, sure. But what he was able to do in that division against that, was the only good Blue Jay player for years.
0: That also hurt the Roy Halladay, brand name, I would say. It's not his fault. It's also a different sport where he's one of 25 at that time, where he's only going once every 5 days. If you want to do a load management joke here, go right ahead. Mm-hmm. But he's only going once every 5 days. That kind of changes the dynamic of impact the team. There's nothing against Roy Halladay here. I don't want this to become a
1: disparaging game. No, we're talking about the greats here.
0: Oh.
1: 2.79 ERA, 2.78 ERA. 2.41 ERA. This dude
0: was incredible.
1: Unbelievable in that division against the Yankees and Red Sox in there.
0: And going all nine. It's not a guy that was doing that five innings like you see nowadays where it's he's got a 2 ERA, but the time he gets three times to the order, they take him out.
1: 230, 220. I would say his average innings pitched with the Blue Jays was somewhere around 200 innings, yeah.
0: All right, so 215J Philly in the YouTube chat.
1: Hi.
0: Hey, how
1: big fan.
0: How are
1: big
0: you?
1: Fan.
0: No, he's not a big fan of me today. He's very upset. But he did say, how are you guys skipping T.O.? T.O. is another name in here. And Greg from the YouTube chat going over top of that when throwing in Saquon Barkley.
1: Yeah, I mean, football comes to your mind first.
0: Barkley ends up being the massive addition post them make it, if that makes any sense. We had an argument whether or not you should pay a running back that much. In the moment here, there are other people that are against LeBron. I see a response to us on the old Bird app. Bleep LeBron. I don't want him anymore. You can tell he hasn't made his mind up. He's just dragging this all out for his amusement, self-promotion, and he's a narcissist. I can sense that people are starting to go to the other side on LeBron James with how long this drags out of never mind, I don't even need him. I don't want him anyways.
1: Are there people out there that still believe he's making his mind up? He's known all along where he's going.
0: I disagree. We've gotten to the point where he knows what he wants to do. I think it's just about him owning up to it and saying it.
1: I know we're going to have a much different conversation when pen hits paper and he signs somewhere else. But at this point in time, I'm not here to be pessimistic and knock you down. If you, Ray, the listeners, if anybody out there believes that LeBron James has an opportunity to come to Philadelphia, more power to you. This is what you're getting. You're getting realistic Sean at this point in time. I can't get there. I follow the odds, a little bit of the tea leaves. Again, we're playing Bronze Clues.
0: Oh, man. Speaking of Bronze Clues, another one dropped on First Take. Windy.
1: Miami?
0: No. I do. This is the quote, and we can pull the entire audio play. We're talking to Bob Cooney coming up at 11 o'clock, and we'll see where he's at. If he's hit the point that we're at of I think optimism's dwindling here.
1: Yeah, I would imagine Bob's probably riding shotgun with me.
0: Yeah, I do think LeBron has some level of, temptation to go outside the norm here.
1: That's fair.
0: But what is the norm?
1: Well, the norm is the Miami Heat, the Cleveland Cavs. That's the norm.
0: Windy, don't do this to me.
1: That's the norm. Two places he's been.
0: All right, we're going to talk to Bob Cooney coming up next at 610. Well, we're going to talk to you coming up at 610-632-0975. You get in the Davis Honda text line. If the Sixers were able to add LeBron James, biggest Philadelphia sports addition since, after Bob, we will get into some Phillies conversation. They dropped 2 of 3 to the Mets over the weekend. Ronhell, what are we doing here? Can the rotation get you to where you need to go? We'll break all that down for you coming up in the 11 o'clock hour. But coming up next, Bob Cooney of Vaughn Patterson. Break down all things Sixers.
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21: 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Phillies lost its first series after the All-Star break to the Mets. 2 out of 3 of the starters coming back from the rotation were at the back end of the rotation. According to Scott Lauber from the Philadelphia Inquirer, the Phillies are 14-30 in the games when the top three of the Phillies rotation do not start. Phillies, according to multiple reports, are calling up its 17th best prospect Alex McFarland from AA to add to the bullpen. Phillies are back in action today against the Dodgers. Christopher Sanchez is on the mound for the Phillies and Emmett Sheehan for the Dodgers. First pitch is at 7:10. LeBron watch continues. Last week, Dave McMiniman of ESPN joined Middays with Marks on when he believes LeBron could sign.
2: I would say that there's a pretty decent chance that we find out next week. As to where he's going to go, I do believe strongly that the Sixers are a legitimate option for him still.
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3: O'clock hour here on Middays with Marks alongside Sean Brace. I'm Ray Dunn. Sean Rodman producing the program today. And as Mopar said in the YouTube chat, it's time for the voice of reason. Sean, you and I, we can scream and yell about LeBron James, where he's going, when he's going to sign, when you anticipate it happening. It's happening beginning of this week. If not today, tomorrow. Sean, I feel it.
4: If you say so.
3: I feel it. I feel it in my plums, Sean.
4: Yeah.
3: I feel it.
4: Down in your loins.
3: Oh, I can feel it about to happen. But for someone that might actually have a feel of what's going on and not just two guys behind a microphone, we go to the man who covers the 76ers and does all things Philadelphia sports for On Patterson, the one and only Bob Cooney. Bobby, how are you?
5: Ray and Sean, how you guys doing today?
3: Oh,
4: Bobby.
3: We'd be better if LeBron made a decision. So that's where I'll start with you right now. From what you've gathered, from what you're hearing, what is your feel in the situation? What do you think the timeline is and your gut feeling on where LeBron will sign?
5: No idea. I swear to God. No idea. I mean, people I've talked to around the league, no idea. Up to him whenever he wants. I will say this, though. I'm getting a strong feeling he's coming here. I really am. Why is a 42-year-old man going out there and throwing out trust the process and 76 years and all these things that are kind of little hints, like, what are you doing? Unless he has a hatred for the Sixers, which many around media think that players and executives have a hatred for the Sixers for the process and all, why would you go around teasing stuff like that as a 42-year-old, 24-year NBA veteran who's the league's all-time leading scorer? Why? Why? So you can go to Miami and say, ha, Sixers, look what I did to you. I teased you. I don't get it. Like, I don't get it. And why are insiders kind of hinting at it now? And now Windhorst comes out and says something like, yeah, it might be an off team, a team that you really didn't expect. Why are these little things, why are these little fires starting? I don't know, but over the last couple of days I started thinking, you know what? He's putting it out there. I think he might be coming to the Sixers. I really do. I said to you guys, I think, a couple of weeks ago, you asked me a percentage, and I said 15 to 20%. I'm up in that now. I think it's 50-50 at least.
3: Wow.
5: Yeah, I'm really leaning towards him. And there's no hope on my part. I don't, you know, it'll be great content. It'll be great for me to write about in the cover. It'll be great for you guys to talk about on the radio. I think it'll be great for the Sixers. I think he's a perfect fit for this team and fills so many needs with just one player. I don't have any, you know, real thing in the game, but I just do. I just think it's starting to lean towards Philadelphia.
4: Yeah, to each their own. I know Friday, after all that, what you said when he was dropping the hints, like, I know I came away going, is he really coming here? Why would he say trust the process? Not once, but two times. Bob, I just, again, it's just gut feel, and maybe we've been talking about it now every which way since June 30th that I'm kind of deflated, but where I'm at right now, I just think it's the engagement. Right? Like, it's the same thing as Cowherd on a Wednesday during football season when you don't have the rankings to go off of. What do? You talk bad about Philadelphia some way, somehow, because you know the engagement's going to be there. If it was Miami versus Cleveland, I mean, it's LeBron James. It's going to bring attention, but you add the extra team in there, especially Philadelphia. Now I think it's going to catch a little bit more eyeballs, get a little bit more attention. Again, is that minuscule because it's LeBron James? Maybe, but I do believe we add an extra tentacle to this conversation, and that's why he's doing that. And I can't wait. If that's the case, Bob, I'm going to hate watch him like I've never

0: done before, and it'll be fun for me. But if he does play for the Sixers, I'm with you. Let's go. I think it's an automatic trip to the finals.
1: Yeah, it's just it'll just be so interesting how this team is made up. And like I said, they have a lot of holes, Sean, right? I mean, you plugged one off of the bench with Anthony Simons, and I love that. After that, the bench, there's nothing. Like, there's hardly anything. So, you know, he plugs another slotted big man up front, wherever you want to put him. He slots another ball handler. He may be your best point guard. I was talking about, he may be your best rebounder and your best assist guy if he comes here. Like, think of that. You're picking up somebody and saying, people are arguing whether you want LeBron James or not. Say any other name and say, you know what, you can sign him and he's going to be your leading assist guy and your leading rebounder. I'm pretty sure anybody would take that in a 6'9", 245-pound guy. Like, I think he's a perfect fit here. I think the basketball would be a lot of fun to watch. It would be interesting to see how it affects Joel Embiid, a Tyrese Maxey, VJ Edgecombe. I think it'll be cool to watch one of the greatest ever stay here for a year or two to try to cement his legacy to win a championship with a fourth different organization. I don't know. I swear the wind kind of changed directions on me this weekend, and now it's kind of pointing towards Philadelphia.
0: I like what the angle you just had with that, Bob. Give it to us, if you could, as far as for the people out there that might be saying, really, this guy, I know it's LeBron James, but we're giving him way too much attention at this point in time in his career. How good would he be, and in whose game would he improve more from a single player on the Sixers, in your mind?
1: Well, there's so many things there, Sean, right? Because when Joel Embiid's on the floor, I remember talking to, who was it? One of the twins. Who's the Philly twins?
2: Morris.
3: Morris twins.
1: Well, yeah. Markieff Morris. I talked to him at an event one night, and we were just shooting. We weren't talking on the record or anything, just talking. And he's like, I can't believe how easy it is to play basketball when you're on the floor with Joel Embiid. It's just unbelievable how easy things come about. So there's that. This is going to be a running team. Nick Nurse wants to up-tempo. He wants to go, go, go. Well, you have that in Maxey. You have that in Edgecombe, and you have that in Jaylen Brown. Now you add LeBron James, who's a terrific outlet passer, who rebounds, and you need rebounders if you want a fast break because you can't take the ball out of the basket in fast break. So he just adds so many dimensions to this team that they sorely need. And I've heard people all over the place, well, he's going to want the ball too much. LeBron James averaged 15 shots a game last year in 33 minutes. 15 shots a game in 33 minutes. That's not much, guys. Like, that's a guy that's willing to deal 7 rebounds, 7 assists. Like, he just kind of fits everything.
2: I'm curious. We're talking to Bob Cooney here from On Pattison. I'm sure you've looked at it and you continue to look at it with your basketball eye here. For the options that are on the board for LeBron James, which one do you believe gives him the best chance to cement his legacy and win another title?
1: I think Philadelphia. I like him going to Miami with Giannis, who's a little bit older, but we can say that about guys here with the Sixers too. But Giannis and Adebayo and a great coach in Eric Spoelstra. My God, people, when you're looking at teams and you can say all the guys on the court, don't forget Eric Spoelstra. He is such a great coach, and I've seen it covering the NBA for years and years and years. So that's really enticing. But if you're just going with talent, now look, we all know that it comes with the caveat of Joel Embiid's health. But I think Philadelphia, and talking to Tony Jones this weekend, he was saying that Minnesota might give him the best chance. But I don't know how much into play they are. So I think Philadelphia, A, gives them the best chance to win a championship. But B, Philadelphia might be the least enticing city for LeBron James to go to. And you guys were talking about the golf and all the other stuff before.
0: Trying to make the case. But the issue is, Bob, it's cold here. And, yeah, you could play golf. Yeah. Somebody called the other day and goes, oh, we have extended golf here in Philadelphia. I'm like, yeah.
2: 5-iron golf in Fishtown, yeah, man. Right. Go to the simulator. You could play any course you want.
1: Yeah. That's right.
0: He's got the bug, and I'm not going to deny that the golf bug, because when you get it, you know it. And LeBron obviously has it. But I'm not worried about where he's going to live. We talked about that with Redick. He didn't live here. Like, these guys have multiple residencies across the country. They'll be fine. So I'm not worried about that.
1: No, not at all. And look, Doc Rivers, when he found nice days, here in Philadelphia. Doc Rivers is an avid golfer. All he did was call off practice. Hey, guys, sorry. It's going to be 55 degrees today. No practice. I'm going to go over to Philly Cricket Club and get in 18 or 36. Like, you know, he can work in his golf if need be. But I'll tell you, it has really piqued my interest here today and yesterday with all of the things being said that I just don't know why he would. Now, I've heard, and I think even, Sean, you said this, like, oh, he's using Philadelphia. But there's really nothing to use Philly for, I don't think. Like, for what? You're not making other teams come out. You know, they're making their best proposals no matter what. They're not, like, holding out and then saying, okay, we'll do this. Like, he knows what everybody can offer him. He knows what he can get. He knows what he can't get here in Philadelphia. I don't know if he's using any, especially Philadelphia. Like, it's kind of why. Just these hints being dropped and all, it's starting to really point the arrow for me towards Philadelphia.
0: Yeah, the only reason why I say use, and hopefully I'm using it proper, it's just more along the lines of, Bob, if it's Cleveland or Miami, he's already been there. So the attention, I get it. He's getting crazy amounts of attention no matter what he says. But when you add another team in there, that extra wrinkle, I don't know, it just feels like a little bit more of a marketing campaign, more and more, clicking, debating, all that, right?
1: You know, you could be right, Sean. Like, you and I aren't that person. I don't, you know, we're not those type of people. Like, if I was as established as that, I don't need more attention. Like, my God, you're the most famous athlete in the world pretty much right now. Take away maybe Lionel Messi. But, I don't know. I just, the feeling, and Ray knows me very well, I'm a feeling type of guy. Like, I don't know. I just have a feeling on this one that it might be leaning towards Philadelphia.
2: You've totally changed my perspective down the last
0: made
2: hour.
0: Me feel a little
2: now,
0: better.
2: Now all of a sudden we were like, you know what? I think we've moved on from this whole thing. I think my belief is still kind of there, but it's dwindling. Now Bob says this, that his gut feel is good, and I would take Bob's gut feel over my gut feel. So now I'm left wondering, what was I missing this entire time? Have I been discounting this entire thing?
1: Well, just advice to young Ray from the inside.
2: Appreciate that, Bob.
1: Don't get emotionally involved. I know it's hard. You're a fan and all, and I understand that. Enjoy the ride. Enjoy the ride, and don't get yourself down before it happens, because you're going to be plenty down after it happens if he doesn't come to Philadelphia. So just enjoy it now. Laugh what he says. Laugh at all the things that are going on. And then you can get mad, upset, cry, whatever emotion you're going to have, Ray, after he makes a
2: decision
1: if it's not Philadelphia. Yeah.
2: I'm not upset, Bob. I'm just disappointed. That's what it'll be. That'll end up being my feeling towards LeBron. No, but it's okay. You know me. You know that the emotion's going to happen, regardless of what I want to do. I can't remove myself. It's why I, you know, sit here and do this.
0: I will say this. I highly doubt that anybody out there listening is feeling different than what Bob just said, you said, and how I'm feeling. I think we've
2: covered the group.
0: Yeah,
2: we've covered the entire spectrum.
0: Yeah, exactly. Like, this is great. And you know what, Bob? You're right, because I'm falling into what you just gave to young Ray, the wisdom there. I'm like already down on the decision when we haven't even got the final word yet. So, and I'm an optimistic guy. I try and look things a little bit more positive than most. I feel like I've done that my whole life, but I'm just beaten down now. I feel like the last 72 hours and then all of those, hey, trust the process. And this you've been in the league for 76 years. It's like, dude, just make the announcement. Yeah. Tell us you're coming here.
1: Sure. And it affects your professional life and our professional life and all that. And I totally understand it. You know, every day I'm getting questions, you know, what can we do today or what should we do tomorrow for this? He's going to announce it today. I don't know. Look, the national people that get everything, they don't know. So I certainly don't know when he's going to make this announcement. Only LeBron does. I did make the prediction he would wait till the World Cup was over, you know, so he could get even more of the international attention towards him. But guess what? For people say it's coming sooner, they're right, because guess what? It's coming sooner than when you and I started this phone call.
0: Yep.
1: So they're exactly
0: right. You're right about that.
1: So is my death. That's coming sooner than it was before this phone call. Like, you know, that's the way life works.
0: Yep.
1: So,
2: All right. Well,
1: wait. I want to answer your question first of all, though, of the biggest
2: acquisitions.
1: Is that how you worded it?
2: Yes. Biggest addition Philadelphia since.
1: All right. Number one. Well, no, I'll go 3-2-1. Number three was Eric Lindros. Now, you guys might not have been around or even been big fans then, but that was like, oh, my God, a bigger Wayne Gretzky is coming to the league, and you didn't know where he was going. I was working at the Daily News at the time. The decision was made at 1 o'clock, and it was refresh on the computer to see the decision. So Lindros is number three. Terrell Owens to me is number two because I thought he came here and like, that's the piece you need to win a Super Bowl. And then number one was the guy that did come here to win you an NBA championship, and they did, and that was Moses.
2: All right. I always like when you validate my feelings on stuff that I didn't see, Bobby.
0: Lindros, though, is it's a hat tip. Absolutely, Lindros. I didn't even think of Lindros, to be honest with you. But
1: yeah,
0: nice
1: Lindros, moment. That was an incredible time to be in the sports world, Sean. It was really cool.
2: I forget what exit on the AC Expressway I went past when I thought of Lindros last night, but it did cross the mind during the drive. I was like, yeah, no, nice. The Lindros one was okay. One that came to mind. I forgot to mention that one earlier. Bob, always appreciate catching up with you. I hope we're not talking about Plan B in the next like week or two about what they do with that. LeBron.
1: All right, guys, have a great day.
0: You're
2: Bob
0: the man,
2: Cooney
0: Bob.
2: Of On Patterson joined us. Always good to catch up with Bob, and he's feeling good.
0: He is. Yeah, he is 50-50, and you know, like he said, he's not trying to look at it from a fan's perspective, trying to keep his open mind. And look, if I could bring it back 6 days before Fanatics Fest,
2: right,
0: I was gung-ho, like, yeah,
2: oh yeah,
0: but
2: this is a roller coaster for all of us.
0: So why did Fanatics Fest rub me the wrong way? I don't know.
2: Because you were expecting an announcement.
0: Yeah, but even then I was able to move off of it. Like, okay, you didn't give it. It's more LeBron. Hey, as Bob just said with the World Cup, you know that. I've been talking about the World Cup from day one
2: with
0: him.
2: These 2 days. This is the vacuum we were talking about.
0: I actually said halftime. Think about that.
2: Dude, it would have been so much better than halftime.
0: Think about that.
2: Can we say that? Am I allowed to say that? It would have been so much better than the halftime
0: you get
2: they
0: Madonna.
2: Put
0: out. Justin Bieber, and then all of a sudden, LeBron James on the timeline. I'm here to make my decision. That would have been the best opportunity for him to do that.
2: I don't want to go where you went with the Sandlot thing. You know, I'm glad the kids got their moment, and I'm glad they got to sing about love and the whole thing.
0: Okay, but what?
2: I'm used to the Super Bowl halftime.
0: So you didn't want to see the kids?
2: I was fine with the kids. The kids was the best part of it.
0: Huh.
2: The kids singing about love and all that was the best part of it. That was at least heartwarming. The rest of it, like, I could have done without the Madonna fake thing that introed her walk in. I got Shakira, but I didn't get Hips Don't Lie. So, yeah, I mean, it's still good. Yeah, it's still good performance.
0: Those hips weren't lying, right?
2: And sorry to all the Beliebers out there. The only thing we got out of that was the screenshot with Belieb behind him with the Ted Lasso thing that happened. That's not a Justin Bieber song that I'm rocking out to at halftime of a big game. That sounds like a Justin Bieber song that you're singing when you're depressed over something.
0: Yeah, Thirsty Sean coming out here.
2: That's okay.
0: Shakira, who, oh, by the way, will be coming to the Boardwalk Hall on July 25th.
2: Excuse me?
0: Hips ain't lying down in AC, brother. She's 49. I'm 45, so I'm right there. But she looked great. And she looked like she was floating.
2: Shoot it.
0: She looked like she was floating, yeah. You know, from the halftime show, it's a global deal. So you knew there was going to be a little bit of that. Was it good? I don't know. I thought it was all right. But grand scheme of things, when you mix it up, Bieber comes out with an acoustic guitar, kind of slows things down.
2: Right.
0: Whatever.
2: It's not exactly fired up to be here for the World Cup type of vibe. That's all I'm saying.
0: What was better, the halftime show or the game?
2: The game. We'll get to it.
0: Okay.
2: It did distract you from what was happening with the Phillies yesterday, which was Ron Hell. It appears that experiment has run its course.
0: Yesterday?
2: Yesterday.
0: All three games. And I know they won the game on Saturday, but you know, they were 2-for-15 runners. And like this.
2: I'm
0: trying to make the case for the Phillies here, but they're 2-for-15 runners in scoring position. They come away with the win. I get it. We know the holes.
2: So you're coming down more on the offense over the weekend.
0: All right. This is a big picture conversation for the fans, right? Because I now I'm at the point of this season where I am looking at the trade deadline and I'm saying we need to get there faster and faster. Like that's, unfortunately, I am a guy that likes to enjoy the regular season. Tonight, big
2: game.
0: It's
2: coming a lot sooner than where we were an hour ago, right?
0: Yeah, as Bob just said, yep. But the issue is how many teams are in the mix. There's 23 teams, I think I read, 23 teams that are currently in a playoff spot or three games. Yeah. So you're talking about 23 teams that are still playing for something. You think that trade deadline is going to have a lot of value? I don't know. I think it's going to have a lot of overpaid potential prospects slash trade partners, whatever it may be. We'll talk about that. But that's where I'm at now. When I look at the Phillies, whether it's right or wrong, for me, I just don't focus on one game. I'm starting to look at like, all right, this team is good enough. This team will be in the playoffs. But what are we talking about? This team has so many glaring issues that just like will go disappear from time to time. They have a good game. They throw up a crooked number, whatever it may be. Wheeler starts, you know, you get a good start from Sanchez. I get it. Like, there are a lot of strengths with this team, but, man, the weaknesses really club you over the head.
2: Oh, yeah. And especially every fifth day, you're trotting out Ron Hell. I mean, I think it's 10 straight losses for them at that five-star spot.
0: And 10 straight started by the fifth starter in the rotation. The Phillies have lost 20 of the 25 games started by a fifth starter spot this year. However, on the flip side, Ray, Phillies are 41-14 when Wheeler, Sanchez, and Lizardo start.
2: It's a whole different team when those three start. Now, the question is, I believe, and I saw Ty Daubert of Phillies Nation put the story out there this morning, they can, through the trade deadline, because of off days, they can go four-man except for one bullpen game inside of that time until the trade deadline. Would you go four-man rotation, keep them on every fifth day, so you're not getting that extra day of rest, except for that one bullpen game until the trade deadline to try and make this work out? Alex McFarland is up. He's been called up. The news was first circulated last night. That news made today. There you go. Bring him up from AA. Alex McFarland now going to get your opportunity with the Phillies.
0: Great.
2: Great. What it does for you in terms of actually helping out this rotation is minimal. It's another arm for your bullpen. So what exactly does this look like for them? I'm kind of hesitant on the idea of rolling this out where it's just four starters except for the one bullpen game.
0: You think Donnie Baseball would do that? You think, well, again, it's not up to him. That's coming from front office.
2: Yeah, but
0: you think the front office would operate like that? Doesn't that send a vibe where it's like, hey, we're kind of in an urgent moment in the middle of the season? It's July. These guys don't ride like that.
2: You might not be in an urgent moment at this moment. You're three games from the top of your division. You're also three games from being out of a playoff spot or from the last wild card spot. So as close as you are to us talking about them running down the NL East, if I'm doing sports talk radio today in a different town and I'm like, well, the Phillies are just three games above us, and every fifth day they've got a guy that's going to give up five runs. Like, ultimately, over the weekend, I want to get back to your original point. They should have won Thursday with the start they got from Nola. Offensively, you have to do enough in that game. Who was on the other? Christian Scott was on the other side for the Mets in that game. Like, you have to, ultimately, when you're paid to hit the way they are and smoke, all that stuff, whatever, they have to win that game Thursday. When you get to Ron Hell on Sunday, you've put yourself in that position because it's a 1-1 series. We'll continue this coming up next because I want to dive into a little bit of what the options might be for the Phillies the rest of the way. Would you just go four-man until the trade deadline because you are able to do it with the off days? You have one bullpen game in there. That would break up the four-man. Would you go with that? Are you concerned about the rest? We'll get to that coming up. 610-632-0975. You get in a Davis Honda text line. Davis Honda text line. Feel the Davis difference at Davis Honda in Burlington. And then something that happened in baseball that I thought was really interesting. You see this AI thing? The Mets are getting roasted for it. Oh, man. This is some fun stuff.
0: I did not.
2: We'll play this for you coming up.
0: Yeah, I've been playing with AI.
2: I've heard.
0: Yeah.
2: You know who else has been?
0: Who?
2: Nick Sirianni.
0: Has he?
2: The story came out today. Zach Berman in The Athletic. One of the things that Nick Sirianni's gotten into this offseason apparently is ChatGPT.
0: Oh, put it in the notes, Coach. Put it in the notes.
2: And that is in his notes.
3: And that's in my notes.
2: We'll get to that coming up. He's Sean Brace. I'm Ray Dunn. That's Middays with Marks, 97.5 The Fanatic.
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5: When and where will LeBron land? I'm Sean Rodman, and we're into the next week of LeBron James, and will he announce his destination this week? We'll find out. But on Patterson's, Bob Cooney joined us earlier today, just a moment ago, I should say, and he believes the Sixers have a real chance at landing King James.
6: A week ago, you asked me a percentage, and I said 15 to 20%. I'm up in that now. I think it's 50-50 at least. I just think it's starting to lean towards Philadelphia.
5: We'll keep you updated on all things LeBron. If he lands in Philadelphia or elsewhere, the Phillies lose its first series after the break. Both losses were with Aaron Nola and Alan Ron Hell when they started. The Phillies are now 14-30 when the top three in the rotation do not start, according to the Inquirer's Scott Lauber. Phillies are back in action at home against the Dodgers. Christopher Sanchez is scheduled to start for the Phillies tonight, and Emmett Sheehan for the Dodgers. First pitch is at 7:10. And the Eagles report to training camp next week. Players will start reporting next Tuesday. 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

0: They're calling it the classic Cooney bump. Bob Cooney, after coming on with us, the Sixers back up to 46% on our Twitter poll.
1: Oh.
0: 975 middays on the old Bird app. For LeBron James will sign with the 46% saying the Sixers, 29% saying the Cavs, 17% saying the Heat, and just 9% saying the Warriors.
1: Mm-hmm.
0: I feel like the Western Conference has been ruled out here. I think we've agreed he's going east.
1: Yeah, I think that was kind of, you know, the reality of it was Golden State was not going to be an option. I think that's true. When they signed Porzingis, excuse me, I know that things got a little bit more difficult.
0: Yeah.
1: Also,
0: but he was drinking with Draymond. They were golfing together.
1: Yeah, but then
0: Draymond opted out for some flexibility.
1: Didn't they have to move Jimmy Butler? And that's a contract you want to hang on to because it's done after this year. So there were going to be some other moving pieces that kind of just made the Golden State Warriors and LeBron fizzle out. But at the same time, nobody knows, Ray.
0: Nobody knows.
1: So it could
0: except
1: be
0: LeBron. We think LeBron knows. We're pretty certain LeBron knows at this point. All right, we got into the Phillies there. We're going to get back into LeBron. We got a lot on LeBron that I want to get to some of your engagement as well. But the Phillies lose 2 of 3 of the Mets. You're not, you know, there's no panic in the streets. We're not lost our minds. It's the first series after the All-Star break. But they lose 2 of 3 in a series where they set up their pitching to lose 2 of 3. When it comes down to it, you have Nolan the first game. You've got Ronel going on Sunday's game. You imagine at least one of those is a loss. You have to take advantage of the one where someone pitches well. Nolan did well enough. They didn't hit on Thursday. Blame the smoke. Blame the short All-Star break. Blame whatever you want to blame. They lost. Point blank. The fifth starter woes. You are on board with what, Sean Brace? If I had to give you the opportunity to choose what they could do going towards the All-Star break, Ty Daubert wrote about it in Phillies Nation today. They can go without a fifth starter except for one bullpen game on July 28th. They could go without the fifth starter until deadline day to that point except for that one bullpen game. Would you be signing up for that plan?
1: I'm okay if that's the way they go about it, but I just think it's a little too early into the season. And I get it. It's midway. It's July 20th. We just had the All-Star game, all right? But still, I feel like that kind of sends some whispers down the lane. Heck, that's not even whispers. That's shouting. Like, we have no confidence whatsoever that now we are going to do this dance. And albeit, you're not moving anything as far as starters are concerned.
0: Right.
1: So in the grand scheme of things, like I said, if that's what they want to do, I'm signing off on that. That just does not strike me as how the Phillies operate. That seems to me that that's flailing. This team has won a lot of games over a short amount of period. And I get it. They do fall flat on their face against opponents that they should beat, like the New York Mets this weekend. But I just think from an approach from upper management down to Mattingly, and this is definitely a decision that would come from the front office. I don't think Don Mattingly is making this case. I don't see them doing it. We'll see, though.
0: We'll see. So the stretch they've got coming up, we're going to get into really the 1 o'clock hour Phillies Dodgers and everything that comes with that, because I'm excited. I'm going down not just tonight. I'm going down tomorrow night as well, Sean Brace. I'm making my return to the ballpark. I mean, I was there for the Home Run Derby, so I guess it's not technically my return to the ballpark, but I think it's been over a calendar month since I was last at a Phillies regular season game, which is one of those, like, people would check in on me. Be like, Ray, are you okay? The fact that now they were on the road for a lot of that stretch, and I was in Jamaica, and then they were on the road for a while, so I didn't have a ton of opportunities to get down there.
1: Now you get Sanchez, minus 142.
0: Get to see Sanchez. Wednesday night, not seeing Ohtani. Because Ohtani's not pitching going forward for right now because of the knee. They're worried about that for the Dodgers. So the Phillies miss Ohtani on Wednesday night, which plays to their favor. But you got 3 against the Dodgers, day off Thursday, 3 against the Yankees at home. Hmm. And then you've got 3 against the Marlins on the road. That's the next 9 for you starting next week.
1: That's some really good games.
0: The interesting part of this, if they go to that, you know, we're going to skip the fifth spot in the rotation and just, you know, battle it out against the Yankees over the weekend, it'd be Lizardo, Sanchez, Wheeler, which sounds great to go up against the Yankees. That Marlins series would be Nola, fifth starter slash bullpen, whatever they do with that, and then Lizardo, which is a dangerous game to play against a team that if you haven't been paying attention, the objects in your rearview mirror are closer than you think when it comes to the Miami Marlins. I know we kind of touched on it going to the All-Star break. Kind of terrifying. Kind of terrifying if you were going a 3-game series against a team that's chasing you right down in the National League East, in the National League wild card standings. That would be an interesting follow for what you would get a week from now down in Miami. But a pivotal stretch for them coming up right here. If you had to rank it, bullpen arm, bat, starter, how are you ranking the needs at this point?
1: Not starter, because we know what comes in playoffs.
0: Right.
1: Bullpen is absolutely on the list, and I still think they need a bat. If I had to give you, I'd probably go bullpen if you can go out there, because I just think you could get something of significance come trade deadline time versus a bat. I think that those guys are going to be overpriced, overvalued, and we understand why. There's still a lot of teams that will be in the current running to make a playoff. Maybe a team that hasn't made the playoffs in quite some time, so they're going to be uber aggressive, overspend. I could see that being how it plays out, how the all-star or the trade deadline comes to fruition for a lot of these teams. So I think beauty is in the eye of the beholder when it comes to a guy in the bullpen. I trust the front office. Go and get that guy. Give me a bullpen arm.
0: The rumored one from Bob Nightingale of the weekend, Luke Weaver of the Mets was the rumored name there. I know last week,
1: couple Mets names.
0: John threw out, hey, no Mets by any account.
1: There's three of them on the list.
0: Who are the three?
1: I read it last week. Sorry, I'm not really big in the New York Mets relievers market, but I will go ahead and
0: I'm going shopping for A.J. Minter if the option comes up. I liked him when he was a Brave. I get it. I think he's been banged up, not been the same. I'm still, if I need to go get a lefty, go get me Minter. All right, I'm okay with that. Weaver, as Nightingale noted in his Sunday column where he does all the different things going on in baseball, I think the overall story this week was the Cubs, but he threw out Weaver as being too expensive for the Phillies. If we're going discount shopping for a Mets reliever, give me what Minter's got. I think he's actually got good numbers this year, if I remember correctly, but I would probably go him from the Mets. I don't know where else they can go. They're going to need a bullpen arm. That's need number one for me. The bat is need number two. The fifth starter is need number three. I will just remind you, if you go back to 2024 when the Phillies lost to the Mets, one of the big things that I think they pointed to earlier this year about that season is you can't really get into a rhythm down the stretch of the season if every fifth day you feel like you're punting on a game, whether it be Colby Allard, Tyler Phillips, Taijuan Walker, how they were trying to cobble together that fifth starter spot back in 2024. It does concern you a little bit, and it concerns you more because in 2024 they had a considerable gap to deal with. They were very comfortably cushioned to get into the postseason. They're not comfortably cushioned right now, and other teams have more ammunition to go make themselves better at the deadline than this team does. Bullpen, bat, starter, 1, 2, 3. But that starter, they need to add someone that's at least going to give you 4 to 5 innings, and I feel like can throw respectable numbers on the board. You're it's a very low bar. You might be able to trip over it, but it's kind of what you need.
1: Are we tying both here or are we breaking?
0: Oh, we're taking a break.
1: Okay. I got a point. An even bigger question when it comes to the Phillies that I think you're just skipping right over.
0: Okay.
1: And tonight, all eyes are on him.
0: Okay. We'll get to that. Coming up next, we'll get to that as well as, hey, we got a lot of engagement. We got to get back to on the Davis Honda text line, 610-632-0975. And the World Cup final, good, bad, and different. You enjoy your watching experience yesterday, Sean Brace? We were the two Fanatic FC guys. We had Negative Nate that was patting himself on the back. Now, I got a question. Nate. If you say aura, that you have aura, does that exude aura? If you have to tell people that you have it, do you have it? I love Nate. But when I saw that text yesterday in the group chat, I got a little annoyed on behalf of all of us.
1: Who didn't say 1-0 Spain, Nate? Honestly, who didn't?
0: Maybe we'll have him come in here and battle it out coming up next. He's Sean Brace. I'm Ray Dunn. This is Middays with Marks on 97.5 The Fanatic.
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0: So we've obviously done the LeBron conversation, not just today, not just last week, the week before that.
1: June 30th, Ray.
0: June 30th. We're 3 weeks.
1: Yep.
0: 3 weeks.
1: Every clue. Hey, everybody, it's time for Bronze Clues. Who's your favorite?
0: Blue's Clues?
1: Yeah, Steve. Your favorite Steve. Not Blue. Blue never changed.
0: Yeah, well.
1: Did you know Blue is a girl?
0: I did not, no.
1: Field fact, is that right, Rodman?
2: I have no idea. I feel like that might be right, but I don't think I ever pictured Blue as a girl.
1: The title character, yes, of the series Blue is a female puppy. How about that?
0: How about that? I didn't know Steve Burns was from Boyertown.
1: How about that?
0: What?
2: How about that?
0: He attended Boyertown Area Senior High School in Berks County?
1: That's the original guy?
0: I think it's the original one.
1: It's funny because you go back and watch those originals, like for some odd reason, sometimes my daughter would click on it thinking like she's picking on like the new one. And I mean, it was like a VHS, grainy.
0: What I was probably watching.
1: Yeah.
0: But that Blue's Clues.
1: Now this Blue's Clues got 3D graphics.
0: Yeah, no, I'm out on this Blue's
1: AI. Clues. You know, you could talk to it. Blue starts barking back. Yeah, it's crazy.
0: Kevin Kincaid, where were you to let us know that Boyertown had Steve Burns?
1: Oh, don't doubt him on that list. There's nothing that Kevin Kincaid misses.
0: That's what I mean. I feel like Kevin Kincaid and I have the connection because we're both Pack guys. He's a Boyertown guy. I'm a Springford guy. That's Pioneer Athletic Conference, for those unaware.
1: I did not know that.
0: There, yeah, same conference. So, and where Johnny's up. You know, so that area is all the Pack. So I always had the connection with Kevin Kincaid because of Paction. You know, he hates Springford because Springford wins. I get it. He's a Boyertown guy. Now, I would just figure whenever I need something Boyertown knowledge-wise, I have already seen it on the timeline from Kevin Kincaid. The fact that I found out that Steve Burns was a Boyertown guy from Wikipedia and not from Kevin Kincaid
1: is
0: surprising.
1: I guarantee there's a list he's done before on Crossing Broad that has him.
0: I have to go look.
1: Yeah, watch.
0: I was told that I'd be the 30 under 30 for Pack graduates. You know, it's a very... That's very good. Exclusive club.
1: That's good.
3: Hey, Ray.
0: We have a really good club. Also, the 30 for 30 of, where's the Browns?
4: I think we have a good club.
1: Again, back to Bronze Clues. Sorry, my brain goes out.
0: That's okay. No, that was a good aside for me. Yeah, I found out something new.
1: You know, we've been playing this game since June 30th, and we have looked at everything from Instagram posts to what this person is saying, people inside his circle, Rich Paul, like, I can't tell you I've consumed a Rich Paul Max Kellerman podcast before.
0: Two weeks ago.
1: Yeah, it wasn't a game over guy, but then guess what?
0: You're a game over guy.
1: Yeah, I'm a game over these past 2-3 weeks.
0: You're coming over the apartment tomorrow morning, right?
1: Yeah.
0: Me, you, Adam, gonna binge watch.
1: From the bathroom.
0: Wednesday. Sorry, Wednesday's the next one.
1: In.
0: So, yeah, Wednesday morning, we'll all hang out. I'll let Adam know.
1: Give me the breadcrumbs. We're on the scavenger hunt, whatever you want to say. It's just like, all right, at this point in time, give it to me, please.
0: All right, let's see what the people are saying on the Davis Honda text line, 610-632-0975. What do we got, Robin?
2: All right, up on the text line today, this person saying, I'm losing the excitement for LeBron. I think this whole thing is dragging out. It's ridiculous. I'm the one that texted in last week and called him an attention whore and to make a damn decision already.
0: Woof.
1: Hey, now.
0: All right.
1: And on that note, no, he's right, because guess what? I said it on Thursday. I said, if he goes up there and does not give us a decision on Fanatics Fest with all the nonsense leading up, I was like, that sliver of appreciation that maybe some people had for him or maybe looking at him in a different light, out the window. See ya.
0: Yeah, but if he signs here, that excitement's right back.
1: Yeah, no, you're right about that.
0: Yeah, I feel like we could say we're not excited anymore, but if he signs here, what are we going to do? Breaking news. Yeah, no, it's whatever.
1: There were plenty of people that said, I don't want LeBron James. Number one on the top of the list of reasons you would not want LeBron James, survey says, the circus that comes with him. Mm-hmm. And I always pushed back and said, he's that good of a player, you'll deal with it, right? Okay, that's if he comes here. Of course.
0: Yeah, you'll hate him if he doesn't.
1: If he does not, now with the tea leaves, I mean, for crying out loud, you're making Bob Cooney believe.
0: Yeah, Bob Cooney believes. That's you've hit a certain level here.
1: And if you do Bob Cooney wrong, LeBron, you got something coming, brother.
0: That's an issue. Now, I did invite our guy
5: Negative Nate
0: into the studio because the World Cup final was yesterday, and I would argue right now sitting with me, alongside me here, Sean Brace, Nate Tennyson. There are
1: thigh meat.
0: There are not
1: hanging.
0: Yeah. We'll get to it. It's the size of the shorts there. He's on Connor Thomas type time with the shorts.
1: And again, these guys are athletic, young. So, yeah, let the thigh meat show, I guess. Yeah. But me, like, I'm just a fat guy, so these, my shorts are really big on me, so they just rise up. So that's why you're getting thigh meat. But but Nate's in shape. Nate runs miles.
0: Marathons, even.
1: Marathons. And, you know, he's got the good shorts. That's all. Letting it fly.
0: We got Nate's mic up. Can we get a chance to talk to Nate? All right, Nate.
1: Hi, Nate.
0: Hello, how are you?
3: Hi, how's it going?
0: All right.
4: Negative, so, Nate.
3: It's not, it's Big Ten now. The YouTube chatterers say it's Big Ten, not Negative Nate no more.
1: Big Ten?
3: Yeah, Big Ten.
1: Oh, Tennyson.
0: Tennyson, yeah.
1: Well, you're always going to be negative.
0: Well, not when it comes to soccer.
1: Okay.
0: He's a positive guy, except when it comes to Argentina soccer, he's negative.
3: Oh, I'm a big hater.
0: Yeah, you're a massive hater. So congratulations to you.
3: That was a great hate watch.
0: You got what you needed. Now
3: I did.
0: I want engagement here, 610-632-0975. And we'll activate the soccer audience here. Do you get credit for giving a 1-0 Spain prediction? Because it does kind of feel like that was the prediction people were having going in. That kind of felt like the temperament around soccer was that was going to be what happened.
3: I wouldn't. Should I give myself credit because I said it with Earnshaw on the air yesterday?
0: The question
3: he can attest to it too.
0: The question isn't did you give yourself credit? We know you gave yourself credit.
3: Yeah, why would you not?
0: Could you?
3: Why would you not give yourself credit?
0: Who
3: wouldn't?
0: Was it bold? Are you saying it was?
3: I don't
0: bold?
3: Think it was bold. Okay. I mean,
1: you get credit because you picked the winning side and you gave the final score from a betting perspective. That pays out nicely. You went 2-0. I went 0-1 yesterday, so you get credit.
0: All right.
1: You get credit.
0: From that, I want the bigger question of, I'm trying to find the Show You Trust group chat here. All right. 90 with Nate called a 1-0 extra time win for Spain today. Hashtag Nate knows ball. Hashtag aura.
3: That is aura.
0: I'm curious. If you say you have aura.
3: That's aura.
0: Does that give you aura? Or is that actually doing the opposite? Sean Robin, you're shaking your head.
2: No, you can't just give yourself aura.
3: You don't got to hear from Robin.
0: We do. He's the producer of the program.
2: You don't give yourself nicknames. You don't give yourself titles. You don't claim that you have aura. That just comes about you if you have it. If you have anything, people will know it. You don't have to tell people.
0: Like Brendan Petrilli has aura.
1: Yes, he does.
0: There is
1: yes.
0: something that follows that guy every room he walks into. BP, when he walks into a room, there's something about
1: it. That is just crazy. I used to go to a nightclub. Matter of fact, this is the first time I ever had Red Bull and vodka. It was back in like 03.
0: Wow.
1: Raleigh, North Carolina, and it is still open. Aura nightclub. Club Aura. A-U-R-A. Looks really nice.
0: Raleigh?
1: Yeah.
0: All right, next time I'm down there, maybe.
1: But, man, back in the day when you used to have to dance with girls, boys, you ever step out on a dance floor and slide up behind a girl? You have no idea who she is. She has no idea who you are. And you got a groove. Have you guys ever had to do that before? You bumble.
0: Yeah. You see, the whole grinding thing really ended post-pandemic.
1: Social media apps.
0: I feel like maybe beginning of college, that was a thing. And then once the pandemic happened, it felt like that went away. Nobody wanted to be anywhere close to anybody ever again.
1: Slide out to the dance floor, Justin Timberlake playing, fingers crossed. You've been eyeing this girl up, maybe getting a glance here or there, praying that she doesn't turn around and say, ew, and run the other way, which happened a lot to me. But I still gave it the old college try.
0: I'm a more of a conversation guy to lead to that. Yeah, I use more of the words
1: there
0: to get there.
1: There was no conversation times in nightclubs.
0: Nightclubs, yeah. But I'm not a nightclub guy. I think we've established that on the show.
1: That's
0: not exactly my... I'll go out to one.
1: You're Ray.
0: Yeah, I'm me. I have a way about myself. But we're asking about Nate here. Do you have aura if you say you have aura?
1: No, it's like one of those things that Rodman said. You can't give yourself a
0: Now,
1: ego.
0: Nate might have said it. Does Nate have aura?
1: Nate's got a vibe to
0: He's
1: him.
0: He's got a vibe to him for sure.
3: What's the vibe?
1: I feel like aura is something that's higher. It's a higher power, right? Aura. You got a vibe to you. You know, you're Nate. You're negative Nate. You are
4: negative Nate.
1: You're Nate. That's your vibe.
0: We'll allow the people to decide. Is he Big Ten or negative Nate? Do we have to change that? Is that a new thing? I don't know if I really want to call you Big Ten.
1: I kind of dig Big Ten. I think that's
3: Big
1: hysterical.
3: Ten's pretty good.
0: It's pretty good. Something to call you for sure.
1: Big Ten.
0: All right. 60 seconds on the World Cup from you. What do you got? Instead of 90 with Nate, 60 with Nate.
3: It was awesome. I think the entire tournament in general was a huge success in the U.S. especially. I think there's a lot of hate coming into it, but I think the U.S. as itself blew it out of the water. The games were unreal. I mean, the bronze game between England and France on Saturday was like the actual final, in my opinion. 4-0 England at the end of the first half. France comes back, but then England wins 6-4. That was an awesome game.
1: The actual final. What?
3: That felt like the actual final. Because we all knew that yesterday's final was going to be how, like a
1: 1-0.
3: Maybe a 1-0 win, maybe.
1: All,
3: yeah.
1: Wait, excuse
3: or maybe,
1: me.
3: Or maybe even penalties, too.
0: Oh, we all knew.
1: We all knew.
0: Then why is it hashtag Nate knows ball? All right, we got to hit news at noon. Negative Nate, always great checking
4: negative
0: in.
4: Negative Nate.
0: Get on back there. We got to get to work. Robin's got the news at noon coming up. And also, Pat Bev.
1: Big 10.
0: Talk about LeBron. Pat Bev, you heard this, Sean Brace. What we got?
1: Oh, this is big time.
0: Okay. All right. That coming up after the news at noon right here at Middays at Marks.
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2: When and where will LeBron land? I'm Sean Rodman, and this update's brought to you by Wawa. 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Gotta have Wawa. Where will LeBron go in his next destination, and when will he announce it? Well, on Pattison's, Bob Cooney joined us a little bit earlier today, and he believes the Sixers have a real chance at landing King James.
6: A week ago, you asked me a percentage, and I said 15 to 20%. I'm up in that now. I think it's 50-50 at least. I just think it's starting to lean towards Philadelphia.
2: We'll keep you updated on all things LeBron. Phils lose its first series after the break, and they're back in action tonight against the Dodgers. Christopher Sanchez is scheduled to get the start for the Phils, and Emmett Sheehan for the Dodgers. First pitch is at 7:10. And the Eagles report to camp next week. Players will start reporting next Tuesday. 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

0: Yahtzee, working behind the scenes for us. The question, can you have aura if you claim to have aura? 610-632-0975. The very serious conversation we're getting into today. Of course, LeBron. We're going to get to what Pat Bev had to say.
1: Oh, yeah.
0: I saw the tweet earlier today. Rumor has it it's happening today, so I'm interested to see what he had to say. 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
3: Oh! And it's lunch! 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
0: None.
2: News at

0: Quiet stuff.
1: All right, let's start in the football WWE world, maybe you could say.
0: Oh, please. This is what I think it is.
1: It's exactly what you think.
0: You know your audience.
2: Here we go.
1: Over the weekend, or I should say maybe before the weekend, Fanatics Fest. I don't know if you saw Tom Brady hit Logan Paul as there looks like they're potentially squaring up. Will Tom Brady be the next WWE star? Well, I don't know if you saw this. Both of them were at the World Cup final as well. In boxes right next to each other, both of them flipping off each other.
2: Ooh.
1: This is a little audio you could hear. Logan Paul saying he shouldn't even be here, and they're trying. Someone else trying to break the two of them up before Logan Paul hops the barrier.
0: So I posed this question in a group chat I'm in with my buddies. More embarrassing timeline. Allowing your 24-year-old girlfriend to run your college football program or beginning a rivalry with one of the Paul brothers? Because Bill Belichick's taken a lot of heat over the last couple of years for where he's gone post-Patriots. Tom Brady at this point, the Paul brothers are so far beneath you in terms of really just culture and the existence of society. The fact that you're entertaining a rivalry or a beef, even if it's a WWE thing with one of the Paul brothers, is pathetic.
2: It is.
0: It's so beyond pathetic.
2: That's the word, too, pathetic.
0: It is. You're Tom bleeping Brady, man.
2: I got to ask this question to all the wrestling fans out there. Is this, like, eventually WWE, it feels like they do no wrong. Like, they got such a unbelievable fan base that they can roll out, you name them, and every wrestling fan out there is going to somewhat walk the line, get behind, whatever it is, enjoy it.
0: Yeah.
2: Regardless of the storyline. Tom Brady walks into the ring, and maybe he's been in the ring, I don't know. Does that really move the needle for you WWE fans? Like, really? This is what excites you? I hope not. I really do. I hope it doesn't, but like Logan, the Paul brother, it's Logan. Yeah, he's the wrestler. I do want to give him credit. He is a pretty damn good wrestler. He is. Like,
0: sure.
2: He's high-flying. He's nuts. I just hate both of the Paul brothers. I can't stomach everything that revolves around them.
0: Yeah.
2: But that's where we're at right now. I just bring it back to Brady, and it's like, yeah, it's pathetic for him. Like, dude, you're an owner of a franchise. You're a pretty damn good announcer. I know you're having fun, but slapping Logan Paul on a stage, like,

0: don't know, man.
1: Gross. I'm so out on it. I honestly, right now, I'm like, scratch my head. I'm getting like, I feel allergic to this content. It hurts me to see. This is the guy we want to talk about as the GOAT. This is the best quarterback of all time. And to stay relevant, he needs to slap a Paul brother? Just, man, go run the Raiders. Do your job.
0: That's the thing. He doesn't have to do this to stay relevant.
1: Right.
0: That's the crazy part.
1: Show up to the white party and have it be like, that's your thing. You're there. Show up to Fanatics Fest and have the people come up to you in GOAT costumes. I don't need you starting some beef with a Paul brother.
0: Everybody in the box. All the celebrities are living big these days, man. Continue.
1: I need to find the yucky drop there. That's the way I feel listening to this. I just feel gross. I need a shower after listening to this.
0: Yeah, we need a little shower after that. Oh. Yeah, you know, the haves and the have-nots. So,
1: more embarrassing. 24-year-old girlfriend running your college football program or fake beef with a Paul brother?
0: Yeah, Belichick has fallen way too far.
1: Yeah, Brady's getting close.
2: Yucky.
0: Oh, I don't think so. Again, you guys just destroyed me at the idea of like, wow, Bill's probably enjoying life because he can't. It's gross. He's talking to this girl.
1: Whoa. I'm not sitting in the John Marks chair on that.
0: All right. Well, I was getting it, and I was trying to have Bill's back.
1: Like, I was crushing you for the fact that you thought you had something in common with a 22-year-old.
0: Oh, that's right. I do, though.
1: No.
2: I see.
1: No.
0: Moving on. But Belichick, I would say. Yes, where he's at, and I think there's a good chance he gets fired. I do. Yeah. I think there's
1: getting
0: a good
1: fired by UNC is worse than the Paul brother thing. You're right.
0: Yeah,
1: it's just gross watching what's happened to Brady. Yeah. All right, what else you got, Robin?
3: All right, next up, we're gonna go to the. I mentioned this to you guys earlier, so you can look this up. Look up Orioles pitcher online. Should be one of the first two videos.
1: Orioles pitcher online
3: on Twitter. You should be able to find
1: on Twitter.
3: Brandon Young. If you want to talk about someone with aura, this might be the best player in the best play, excuse me, not player, play in the MLB this season. If you were watching the World Cup, you saw something else than a little soccer action from Brandon Young while he's pitching.
4: Tried to kick save, popped it up right to him. How about that play?
5: I don't see that very often.
4: Little hacky sack.
5: Yeah.
3: He kicks it up right to himself as the ball is hit right back to him.
1: That's insanely impressive. So line drive right back to him, right foot, pops it up into the air, looked like his back heel, gets it to his hand, and throws it to first base. That's incredible. I also want to point out, I'm sorry, my apologies to the Orioles broadcaster there. Yeah. What phrasing did they use right there when they saw something impressive?
0: What did they say?
1: Play it one more time for him.
4: Tried to kick save, popped it up right to him. How about that play?
0: Oh, that's going on the board.
4: Little hacky sack.
0: Yes, Ray, it is number one thing that PA or play-by-play announcers say, how about that? So you're not alone. I want a full board of
1: just
0: all.
1: Just how about that?
0: Just how about that?
1: Every time T-Mac does it, someone tweets at me. He's done it a couple of times this season. I've gotten the tweets. I've gotten DMs. Did you catch that one in the eighth inning? Yeah, I heard it. It's a very normal thing.
0: So you said that was the best play of Major League Baseball so far.
1: I'll take the Derek Hill catch.
0: I was going to say, I'll still take Derek
3: Hill. Just the
0: Hill.
3: Nonchalantness of it. You can at least tell him that he's got aura, Brandon Young.
1: Oh, yeah. He doesn't need to tell you about it either.
3: No.
0: Also, I want to bring this up. Hacky sack? It's back.
1: The people are sacking?
0: Yeah, people are sacking. Getting sacked up all over this place.
1: Really?
0: Yeah. Yeah, hacky sack is back with the kids. Now, I'm not going to sit here and tell you I was like a diehard hacky sack, but I do know in like 9th, 10th, 11th grade, somebody had it. Or mid-90s, we were sacking
1: out.
0: Up. Yeah.
1: Yeah.
0: Let the sack fly a little bit.
1: Yeah.
0: Nothing wrong with that.
1: Nothing wrong with that at all.
0: There you go.
1: All right, what else you got, Robin?
3: All right, well, you guys call me the worm on the show, so I had to bring Uncle Dennis into this. Uncle Dennis talked about LeBron James at Fanatics Fest, and he said that LeBron... Well, I'll just let him say it. Based on he could guard LeBron or could he not? And, well, Uncle Dennis obviously believes he can.
6: LeBron's probably the easiest guy I've ever guarded in my life. I'll put it to that. I know. He's the easiest guy I could guard. All that he has to be is probably his size. He's like 6'10", I'm 6'6", and stuff like that. But that don't mean anything. I'll make him go left all day long. I'll make him shoot that damn jump shot, but he ain't being worth the shit. So, but I love LeBron. LeBron's done great things in this world, man. I love LeBron.
1: All right, Dennis.
0: Yeah, Dennis, relax. Now, Dennis has done more drugs than the entire Delaware Valley, allegedly.
3: Allegedly.
0: Combined. I partied with Dennis Rodman one time in Vegas.
1: Stop it.
0: Yeah, true story.
1: I don't believe. Tell me.
0: I told this story on the air before. We were out there first time I went to Vegas, and it was magical.
1: First time you went to Vegas, you end up with Dennis Rodman?
0: We went to Vegas July-ish for my buddy's bachelor party, 04, I want to say. First time we went to Vegas. We end up at Pure at Caesars. Johnny Drop. There were so many celebrities in the place. It was crazy. We had a booth. We're into the corner. All of a sudden, who comes walking in through the back door? It's Dennis Rodman in the middle of summer with a tank top and a gigantic scarf wrapped around his neck.
1: Of course.
0: Dude comes right over. He worked the whole private section of booths. He stops us first. Well, yo, we wanted to get a picture with my buddy, right?
1: It's right, of course.
0: What are you guys doing? You guys look like you're having it, like straight out of WWE. He's getting married. He's getting married. We got the picture. I can get it. He grabs my buddy who's getting married by his head, puts his forehead to forehead and says, no matter what they tell you, it's your night, baby. It's your night. It's your night. And he just walks off.
1: As compared to the people that were saying his bachelor party wasn't about him.
0: That's it. Yeah.
1: That's it. He worked the entire booth.
0: We did a shot.
1: Nice.
0: We did a shot. And then, he was Dennis. You know, having some fun and obviously a little pepped up to talk to people.
1: Oh, yeah. A little energy.
0: Yeah. A little energy.
1: Now,
0: maybe some Red Bull.
1: Get me the scene. Like the other booths, like the crowd around you. He worked you guys first. Where did he go to next?
0: And this is before where everybody had their phones out with the lights on. I mean, we did get a picture. I think we did get a picture with one of those normal cameras. How funny is that? It was pure. It was beautiful. It was on the outside of Caesars. It was elevated. And then like, it was just in the outside atmosphere, obviously, and just boots. You had the skyline to the backside, but it was like two or three floors. So other things going on, but music bumping, unts. There was a bar right behind us. 2004. Yeah, baby. I remember like it's yesterday.
1: I'm just saying like the rest of the crowd, we talking obviously women there, but like. With Dennis Rodman going from you guys, is he going and saying what's up to every group of dudes and then going like, all right, now it's my room?
0: No, he was just, he was working every table, just walking by, saying what up to everybody. But he was a little bit more fired up because we were number one. As he came out the back room, we were in the corner.
1: Oh, gotcha.
0: And then that's when he grabbed my boy. I'll see if I can get my buddy to text me that picture.
1: My favorite Dennis Rodman story outside of that one now, because I don't remember you telling that story before. We have to do like story time with Sean. You know how like we've talked about with the Phillies broadcast that like Kruk, we would love to just do story time and let Kruk loose.
0: Sure.
1: And we've talked about how it just kind of organically comes up and maybe you can't just create that moment.
0: Yeah.
1: With you, I feel like we have those types of moments where we're talking about something and then all of a sudden we're taken to another city, another location. Oh, yeah. I drank with him. Yeah. Like Steve Nash last week. Yeah, no big deal. Steve Nash and I had a beer. Cool guy. Nice guy.
0: Great dude. Great down-to-earth human being. I was a two-time MVP champ or two-time?
1: Two-time MVP.
0: Yeah. Just hanging out with nobody and nobody recognized him. Pretty funny stuff. No hat on either. LeBron. A lot of my stories do have Vegas involved. I've been to Vegas probably about 15, 16 times. Oh, God. Now, it's changed, and I've gotten older, so things will be a little bit different.
1: Yeah.
0: But, man.
1: Well, I was texting you Friday because I went to the Boathouse. I met my buddy, my childhood best friend. I'm going to be co-best man of his wedding. That was what he told me on Friday.
0: Oh, congratulations, Ray.
1: His fiance threw the idea out of a joint bachelor-bachelorette in Vegas. And I was like, whoa, that was that's a considerable trip to be making. I mean, I'm in to go to Vegas. Be an interesting time.
0: Wow.
1: Yeah.
0: Yeah, you texted me that. And I said, a joint bachelor and bachelorette party.
1: In Vegas.
0: Oh, I don't co-sign it.
1: You're a separation of church and state type of guy with that.
0: I tell your buddy this. Mm-hmm. You are going to be with her forever.
1: Correct.
0: This is a time you got to do with your boys. You got to separate. I respect it. I appreciate it. I understand things are expensive. Don't go to Vegas. Then do something local. This is a time for you and your boys.
1: Well,
0: he had talked
1: about Airbnb with the boys out in San Diego where he's at. Because he's my buddy out in San Diego.
0: All right.
1: So I'll be doing the trip out there. We get like an Airbnb kind of from there. Now, I imagine some of the bachelor party would maybe want to take that a little bit south of the border
0: mm-hmm.
1: if we did that.
0: Sure.
1: We'll see. There's a lot still up in the air. Yeah. Very early on the decision making process.
0: I just think when you get married, man, that's it. Like it's you and that person in the house every day, all day. And that's what it's all about. So this is your last opportunity to go do something different.
1: Yeah.
0: And I would, as a man who's been down this path before, I have no problem saying this. Don't do that. No. Don't do that. Just separate it. Have a blast with the boys. Let her do her own thing. And then get married.
1: We'll send the tape over. We'll have them break it down. We'll see if they take your advice on that one.
0: Yeah.
1: All right. You've been excited about Pat Bev and what he had to say about LeBron.
0: Fired up.
1: Fired up by what he had to say about LeBron.
0: Nobody knows more than Pat Bev when it comes to LeBron James.
1: I'm sure. When I think LeBron James and all of his notable teammates for the years, Pat Bev is the first one that comes to mind. What did Pat Bev have to say about LeBron James?
2: For some reason, I don't know if I'm lucky, but I get random information from this, I don't know, this social whisperer, I call him. And he's been right on about everything. He hit me in my DMs like, yo, Pat, you know, Bron is making this decision Monday. And this was yesterday. So hopefully it's this Monday. Hopefully it's not next Monday. I don't like to believe everything people tell me. But this guy who I don't know, I really don't know. I try to look him up and everything. I can't get any information. He's been spot on about a ton of information. So that's what I heard. I don't know how much else I can give you. I heard Monday. Don't know if it's this Monday or the next Monday. So we'll see.
0: Don't know if it's this Monday. Don't know if it's next Monday. A social whisper. Yeah, we got a few of those. I go to If Bayless. He's the guy that's connected. Mm. You know, when I need to know something from the YouTube chat. I don't know. And Pat Bev, that was Yahoo Sports. I pulled that this morning.
1: Oh, okay. He's tweeted out rumor today is going to happen. One of the Yahoo Sports producers was like, Pat Bev's got information. Let's get Pat Bev on the program today.
0: Yep.
1: And that's what we got.
0: And that's exactly what we got. So he's got a random guy on DM that he does not know personally, but has, quote, gotten things right in the past. We love those guys. Those guys are all over my timeline.
1: Yeah, could we get Nate in here again? Nate had 1-0 for the score yesterday, so he's gotten something right in the past. Could we get when he thinks LeBron's going to go? Because then maybe that's what's going to happen.
0: That's about it. Yeah, exactly.
1: Yeah. Pat Bev, appreciate what he's trying to do, you know?
0: You do?
1: Pumping himself up? Yeah, I mean, hey, in this media market, you got to get yourself some attention. He's Pat Bev. It's not exactly like he's got the shelf life of some other guys in the NBA. It's like, oh, yeah, Pat Bev might know something. Sure, why not?
0: I might know something.
1: If I sat here today and said, yeah, there was someone that it is the currency you get with being a former player where it's like, yeah, someone hit me and it's like, yeah, he's been right before. You know, you could just give us one example. It doesn't have to be true of when the person's been right before. Oh, yeah, that person hit me 2 weeks ago and said it was going to be Jaylen Brown to the Sixers. I didn't believe him then, but now they're saying LeBron's going to Philly on Monday. Now I believe him. That was a whole lot of error right there by yep. Pat Bev.
0: But like he got exactly what you just said. He got us playing it. He got on that.
1: Yahoo.
0: Got on that station. Everyone else is touting his tweet. You know, like I'm going to come back to McMenamin. I'm going to come back to the fact that the first decision nobody knew. Everybody was screaming that they did know, but nobody knew. LeBron keeps things close to the chest. This isn't his first rodeo with big time announcements. This is pretty big. Nobody knows. So we're here. I think that there are some tea leaves and some things that are pushing me into the belief that we're going to have this rather sooner than later. But even that, I'm guessing, right? Like, dude, he was waiting for the World Cup to end. Okay. You're going to tell me he's getting more headlines now because there's no World Cup games on in America? Okay.
1: Maybe it is mine.
0: I think
1: it all comes back to the mind of LeBron.
0: Very true.
1: Mind the game. That's the podcast. It'll be released tomorrow.
0: Or the shop.
1: When was the shop came out today? So, yeah, if there's anything good from the shop. Coming up, I want to play the Windhorse audio from First Take.
0: This is pretty good.
1: So, we'll get that for you coming up. I do want to get to the voice memo here, though. We got a voice memo on the Davis Honda text line, 610-632-0975. Feel the Davis difference at Davis Honda in Burlington. What do we got on the text line about LeBron?
7: Hey, good morning, you guys. Xavier from Newtown Square. Woke up today not really feeling the best because I know that LeBron is probably going to end up choosing Miami. And look, I would be cool if it was because of basketball reason. He just felt like that was the best fit or whatever the case is. It's going to be because of freaking golf. Like, what are we doing, brother? If you want to play golf so bad, just retire now. Just retire. Go play golf as much as you want then. But for you to sit here and take a 3.9 minimum, or whatever the case is from anybody, it's still going to be way less than what you really originally supposed to be getting. Why won't you try to go for a championship? I don't understand it. It's bummy to me. I hope Pat Riley takes all his freaking cookies. I don't care. I hope he robs him. I hope he robs him for all his cookies that he has.
1: Oh, Xavier, good stuff.
0: But throw a cookie at LeBron if he doesn't sign with us. How about that?
1: Crumble cookie?
0: Yeah, big old crumble cookie. Yeah, who knows what's true and what's not. But I do believe that there is a little something with the whole golf love affair that he has. Right? Well,
1: there's definitely something there. It's come up so much. All that's come up, what we've heard through this entire time, this is happiness. It's not about money. It has to do with his family. And man, does this guy love to golf.
0: Sounds like me. Happiness.
1: Happy.
0: Family.
1: Family.
0: Golf.
1: Golf, and not about the money.
0: Well, that's where things change. Starving over here. But, and that's the one thing that I will grab on to and say, okay, it's Miami. It's Miami.
1: So we're both here at the feeling that it's Miami. I'm at the 50% for Miami.
0: I'm 60. I've been holding 60, steady 40. 60, 40.
1: So you think Cleveland's out entirely?
0: I think Cleveland is out entirely because of what John has said all along. This isn't his last year. I think he ends it in Cleveland, but man, he said something last week where he was like, just talking.
1: Two, three. 65. He said he could average 10 points per game until he was 65.
0: He's absolutely getting the tribute everywhere he goes. Yeah. So that's not happening this year.
1: Multiple retirement tours.
0: Correct. So, yeah, we're not there. He's going to sign with Miami. He's going to enjoy it. And, oh, by the way, I get the golf is big, but he's also playing with Giannis and Bam. That's a pretty good start to a starting five.
1: It is. A pretty good start to starting five. I still have questions about spacing, but we'll get to that.
0: Bam just scored 80 in a game.
1: He did. Yeah, he did.
0: LeBron's probably like, man, I could get 100 if I play with Miami.
1: I don't think LeBron's going for 100 points next year.
0: Against the Wizards?
1: The Wizards have his boy, AD. Oh,
0: the Wizards actually going to be okay.
1: Yeah, Wizards might be okay. This might be a good Eastern Conference. Coming up, we'll play through what Brian Windhorst had to say on First Take about LeBron James, the decision he's going to make, and is it going to be outside of the norm? What the hell does that even mean? We'll get to that. Voice memos at 610-632-0975. Has your hope dwindled for LeBron James? As LeBron watch hits week number three. He's Sean Brace. I'm Ray Dunn. Middays Marks, 97.5 The Fanatic.
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3: LeBron watch continues. I'm Sean Rodman. We still await a decision from King James. NBC Sports Philadelphia's Mark Jackson joined Kincaid and Souchunas earlier today on why he believes Miami is not the landing spot.
9: I don't know if at LeBron's age, if he still wants to go in there and be treated almost like a college student almost. I don't think that's the case right now. So I don't see that. To me, I got 30% Sixers, 40% Cleveland, and 30% Golden State. Those are the three teams I got.
3: We'll keep you updated on where LeBron lands, and the Phillies lost its first series after the All-Star break to the Mets. The Phillies are accordingly going to bring up their 17th best prospect, Alex Farland, after he pitched well in Double-A from Reading. The Phillies will be back in action today at home against the Dodgers. Christopher Sanchez is on the mound for the Phillies and Emmett Sheehan for the Dodgers. First pitch is at 7:10, and we're just days away from training camp. The Eagles will begin to report to camp next Tuesday. 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

0: Hertz updates, BP?
1: Yes.
0: Anything new?
1: Yeah, we'll have one for you tomorrow.
0: Okay.
1: There'll be multiple club Hertz. I don't know if you know this, Ray. Football season is a coming.
0: Oh, it's nearly here. Who's the club Hertz member? Oh, yeah, yeah, yeah. We got BP claiming he was in an Uber with Yamal's uncle over the weekend.
1: Now, who's Yamal?
0: Lamine Yamal from
1: nobody knows who he is.
0: From Spain? I feel like if you watch the game, you heard them talk enough about him.
1: Yeah. Yeah, he's young. Yeah.
0: He's the young teenage prodigy there for Spain.
1: He won.
0: He won.
1: He won it all.
0: He won it all. Yamal won it all. And BP's claiming that he's best buddies with his uncle now.
1: And his uncle was an Uber driver in Philadelphia, Pennsylvania.
0: Correct. That was just so courteous to take BP down to South Philly on Friday night while he was had a few and needed to get himself down to Shane Gillis.
1: Which is coming up a little bit later in the program.
0: From the weekend, an hour from now.
1: Yes, sir.
0: We'll get everything that we missed throughout the day today. But, all right, we got more on Club Hertz coming. I also want to throw this out there. I think he's on his lunch around this time. I know he tends to listen in, listen out, still a member of the station, and a good buddy of mine. I'll be at his wedding coming up in October.
1: All right.
0: Brendan Gunn.
1: Be gone.
0: We got to put the guy on trial this week for comments made against Jalen Hurts, because he was one of the members of Club Hurts from the station. He goes on with Billy C, who is objective Club Hurts alongside Johnny Marks, and B-Gun started to backpedal a little bit in his love of Jalen Hurts. I feel like we need, later on this week at some point, once the LeBron smoke is settled, I feel like we need to get B-Gun on trial.
1: I agree with that.
0: We'll get him to call it. Maybe we'll get him to zoom in from lunch and see if he could get us a little bit of a defense for himself. We'll have BP sit in for that. We'll get to that later on in the week. But
1: it's a great question, and it's one of those questions that I brought up over the weekend. I got together with a couple friends, and we were debating Joel Embiid versus AI.
0: Mm.
1: Who's a bigger better sixer, however you want to phrase it. I blew their minds when I said that I could put Joel Embiid in front of AI. Everybody just lost.
0: Everybody loses their mind.
1: That's fine. That's fine. And then with the Jalen Hurts conversation. Now, B. Gunn is a lot like what we saw in that video. He's a lot like how everybody else approaches it, where it's like, oh, let me give you both ways.
0: Yeah,
1: he's objective. A winner. He's a,
0: objective Club Hurts. Yeah, that's what it is.
1: It's A or B, though. You're either in objective or you're in Club Hurts.
0: That's why we got to put him on trial for the whole Club Hurts
1: membership. I think he's an objective Club Hurts member.
2: And some... You want more evidence for B. Gunn on trial as well?
0: Oh, yeah, absolutely.
2: We did a top five. We did our own top five over the weekend. No Jalen Hurts in his top five.
0: Top five what?
2: Of the what you guys did over the last week of best players in
0: Philadelphia. The 21st century?
2: The 21st century.
1: Oh. And he did not have Jalen Hurts in the top five.
0: Nope. Give Nate the time from this weekend. Nate, we'll clip it. We'll use it as evidence coming up later this week. All right, so that's what's coming up. We'll have the Club Hurts trial of B. Gunn some point this week. Stay tuned for that.
1: That's not even objective Club Hurts, Ray. That's not.
0: No, that's objective Club Hurts.
1: No.
0: That's objective Club Hurts. He's not a Hurts hater.
1: He's a Super Bowl champion. He has outperformed Patrick Mahomes on the grandest stages. Not once, but two times. He has led this franchise, the Philadelphia Eagles, to the winningest era in franchise history. That guy, number one, and you're going to tell me he's not top five from 2000 on?
3: Oh, stay on target.
1: I had no idea that this city is just littered with championships. I had no idea that we got banners coming out the wazoo that we can pick from. Sorry.
0: All right. With that being said, great tease for 1 o'clock, because something that I heard today on Just Salchunas, it's Kincaid and Salchunas, but this week it's Just Salchunas. Something I heard this morning from him that I want to get into when you talk about being littered with championships and success all over, how you could start to grade out this era of Phillies baseball. Coming up at 1 o'clock, we're getting to a lot of Phillies Dodgers and this era of Phillies baseball. So that's coming your way. But I do want to get back to LeBron, because I will
3: stay on target
0: with where we're at right now. It's still LeBron watch and Brian Windhorst, my insider of choice. Okay. He's my favorite. He's the only one that's got person. You think about all these inside. Well, McMenamin has personality. I'll give Dave McMenamin credit. Shams, it's the same thing recycled every single time. Windhorst loves the theatrics, and I'm one for theatrics. Yeah, the windy fingers. He won me over with that, and ever since then, he's just been on a heater. He realizes where he's at. He's not Shams, but he's got information. Windy on First Take today, talking about LeBron's decision.
4: I promise you, midway through a sentence in the middle of his third hour was not when he was dropping breadcrumbs. I do think, however, he has seriously considered Philly. He absolutely has had conversations with Tyrese Maxey and Joel Embiid and Jaylen Brown, but he's also had conversations with players on other teams. And so that's what makes this decision so fascinating, is you can make a reasonable case for Philadelphia. You can make a reasonable case for Miami. And of course, the case for Cleveland is very strong because he's from there. I do think that LeBron has some level of, you know, temptation to go outside the norm here. In other words, it would be a layup to go to Cleveland. And if he picks Cleveland, I think he won't have to do any explaining. I do think he has investigated Philly, and I do think he has looked into the process, so to speak. But no, Shay, I don't think this was anything, but he's making a comment in the middle of a long day of content machining.
0: Now, we can all look at the Philadelphia angle of that. You notice when he was talking about Cleveland, he mentioned Cleveland because he's from there. He just kind of throws it. He says Miami, and he's like, oh, yeah, and then Cleveland, of course, because he's from there. Winnie has been the one that I feel like has talked the most about Miami, and you can correct me if I'm wrong on this one. It feels like I've gotten the most Miami vibe from Winnie, and maybe it's because my algorithm's not just Miami Heat stuff at this point. It's just Windhorse, and I see the same Windhorse hit but different hits from it consistently. He's given consideration to Philly. Doesn't sound like he's overwhelmingly believing that he's going to Philly. It sounds like from Windhorst that what we have gathered is where he would be leaning right now. If Windhorst was leaning right now, you think he's leaning towards Miami?
5: Yes. Yes. Now, I'll leave the idea that Wendy is your number one LeBron insider.
0: All right, who's insider in general.
5: I don't think you can go to Wendy. I didn't mean to get carried away with this, but like LeBron made a joke about him. Like,
0: oh, yeah. LeBron went on Pat McAfee with a vendetta against the entire mainstream NBA media.
5: But he knows, like, this guy Wendy, who's, what, 8 years older than him at high school or whatever he is,
0: has never once claimed to be his friend.
5: It's never claimed to be his friend, but it's clearly made his bones because of the LeBron James follow.
0: Of course.
5: Okay. With that being said.
0: All right, are we going to rip Shams for being such... so close to Clutch Sports? Should we start with that conversation?
5: I'm fine with that.
0: All right. Like, breaking news, insiders develop their role from being so tight with information people in this industry.
5: My number one breaking news LeBron source is Pat Bev. So.
0: Oh, yeah, yeah,
5: that's who I go.
0: No, I like Windhorse as an insider because with all due respect to a lot of the information guys in this business, like, there's not a ton of personality for some of them. Like, Shams gets up there on SportsCenter, and he's done the same hit 16 times over the last 2 weeks.
5: He has zero personality. He doesn't have aura.
0: No, he doesn't.
5: He's very aura-less.
0: It was the height of Shams' aura was the back and forth with Kay Adams. That was about it. That was about all we got personality from Shams.
5: And it was 90% Kay.
0: It was 90% Kay. Like, it was like, oh, Shams, hey, Kay's flirting with you right now. And he's like, no. I got to break this G League transaction right now. I don't know if you know this, but Raptors 905 standout is being signed to a standard contract.
5: Free Kay Adams. I like her.
0: Kay Adams is great.
5: Yeah.
0: Yeah.
5: My point is everyone got all upset. Like, oh, here she is flirting. Imagine if a guy was doing that with a girl he was interviewing. Hey, look, maybe she's setting the bar. Maybe she's setting the tone. Let her do her thing.
0: Maybe she was also trying to drag some personality out of Shams.
5: Could be, yeah.
0: But that's why I like Wendy. But okay, out of that cut, did you take anything?
5: No. Nobody knows
0: LeBron anything. LeBron to Philly.
5: Sorry.
0: I didn't take
5: people are bored with this take, but it's the reality. Nobody knows anything. Nobody knows anything. We'll see. There's a ton of reasons to believe that the Philadelphia 76ers are a great match, great fit with Maxey and company. There's a lot of connections, but there's also a lot of unknown. Or LeBron with Philly. Nick Nurse never played with them. Jaylen Brown never played with him. VJ. Maxey has played with them, I think, in the All-Star game, has the connections, yada, yada, yada. Joel, Team USA. Olympics. Still a lot of unanswered questions with Joel Embiid and his health.
0: Yeah, I'm going to be honest with you. If we're talking about insiders that we trust just because the Embiid thing came up here, I am so over the Scoop B coming up on my timeline saying things about Embiid. Like,
5: Scoop B.
0: Yeah, that's what I'm saying, though. I see a lot of people like taking it as gospel, and I'm like, come on.
5: Yeah, because people are just trying to find anything right now.
0: Well, yeah, that's he's playing the hit that was going to appeal to a certain audience right there.
5: Correct, and that's why we're looking at Pat Bev going, why is everyone running with Pat Bev when all he did was just put a tweet out? Exactly.
0: We're all looking for breadcrumbs.
5: We're all
0: starving.
5: And we all continue, while we're starving, looking for breadcrumbs to feed the machine.
0: Yep.
5: We're all guilty. So here we are.
0: Yeah. Update on the poll before we get you to two questions we have World Cup adjacent. I love this question you sent me yesterday, and I want to get into it. Also, I have a question of the audience and you about something I experienced in my personal life as related to the World Cup.
5: I'm the right guy to ask.
0: Yeah, you're always the right guy to ask these questions. But the poll update here, LeBron James will sign with the 47% saying the Sixers, 29% saying the Cavs, 16% saying the Heat, 8% saying the Warriors. You can go vote at 975 middays. Coming up, two questions off the World Cup. Very interesting from Sean Brace about television networks.
5: Oh,
0: and
5: yeah.
0: For me, we'll get into my personal life, all right? I don't like to talk.
6: Hey, Ray.
0: Too much about the dating life on the air. It has some. It's something adjacent to that.
5: Are you back? Are you in the mix?
0: I'm always in the mix, Sean Brace.
5: Ray?
0: Relax. He's Sean Brace. I'm Ray Dunn. We'll get to it coming up next.
7: 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The Eagles training camp news. The Sixers and Flyers exciting offseason. 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

0: Vegas with Mars alongside Sean Bray. Some Ray Dunn. Don Rodman producing the program today. Get back to your text. Your voice memos at 610-632-0975 on Davis Honda text line coming up. Also, something I just saw from ESPN that we'll get into at the 1 o'clock hour.
1: LeBron?
0: As we get closer. No.
1: Oh, okay.
0: No, no. Breaking news, LeBron still hasn't made a decision. We're still awaiting that one. But, yeah, something at 1 o'clock may be interesting to some. I will be intrigued to watch it when it comes out from ESPN. We'll get to that ahead of Phillies Dodgers tonight. But you asked me a question yesterday over text that I was very intrigued by when it came to the World Cup. Because you are impressed with the work that Fox has done with the World Cup over the last, what, 2 months at this point?
1: I think Fox has hit it out of the park and then some from a lot of, you know, whether it's production or just the way that they have made the event feel bigger.
0: Lots on.
1: You know, look, even the people that are talking on the microphones, they've got a lot of it right. I don't think necessarily they got the... I get Zlatan. I understand Henri. I get Alexi Lalas. I don't know if that was the best.
0: It made for a lot of conversation about them, which if you're under the impression of all publicity is good publicity.
1: No, I'm not, though.
0: Okay, well,
1: because
0: in that case...
1: when you have the World Cup, like, allow the game to be at the forefront. Mm-hmm. That needs to speak more than... Alexi versus Zlatan or Henri versus Zlatan. You know, that just, it felt a little oil and water type to me. But I understand, I get Zlatan. I understand the appeal with Henri. I know how great these guys were. I don't know if the average soccer fan does.
0: I enjoyed Zlatan.
1: Okay. Good.
0: For me.
1: Zlatan, I read Zlatan's book. My wife read Zlatan's book on our honeymoon. Because I was like, this is Zlatan. He's crazy. His story is incredible.
0: I appreciate him signing off yesterday saying it was the last time he's ever going to be on TV.
1: And I hope that's real. I hope that's the case.
0: I hope he's just using his leverage. I hope he forces Fox to pay him another wheelbarrow of
1: money. He is close to a billionaire, too, just with everything he's done. He doesn't have to work.
0: He doesn't. But for my sake, I hope he does.
1: Yeah, those guys worked.
0: Yeah.
1: But Fox did a great job. And on top of the All-Star game, I think the Fox did an unbelievable job. Again, they make it feel bigger than what the event actually is. Now, World Cup is one thing.
0: Right.
1: All-Star game is a whole nother world. Yep. You can't tell me that when Patti LaBelle sang that national anthem, that it wasn't comparable to a Super Bowl national anthem. Like, that's because of what Fox was able to do. The pageantry in the outfield. Of course, the buildup of Philadelphia, but they hit a home run with all of this.
0: The best thing that Fox did over the last 2 months was obviously the Sandlot recreation during the All-Star game. I'm just glad you agree, Sean. I'm glad you agreed on this sentiment.
1: Those kids, Fox 29 caught up with them, got some of their stories. I told you. I was
0: not going to be popular.
1: I was extreme minority. I hated the take. But there were a lot of people that did come up to me, including people that were in the stadium going, Brace, I just want to let you know, you were on to something, because I was confused. I had no idea where those kids came from. Had no idea it had anything to do with the Sandlot.
0: So the question is that you're posing off of this.
1: Yes, go.
0: The network that you would want to have the biggest event.
1: Correct. This is also off of everybody hating anything and everything that NBC has touched with golf.
0: Mm-hmm.
1: You know, everybody's an expert, so I don't really pay too much attention, but the timeline is the timeline. They are
0: out. Are golf
1: out.
0: Fans ever happy?
1: No.
0: Okay.
1: It's like a lot like gambling Twitter.
0: Yeah.
1: Gambling Twitter is...
0: You miss a bet, you don't know anything, you're a loser.
1: And you could win a lump sum of money, and people are not happy.
0: Yeah, it wasn't good process for that bet. You got lucky.
1: Got lucky.
0: Yeah. I can't speak too much to the NBC golf world on that one. I thought NBC did a solid job with the Olympics and with the Super Bowl. But again, I don't know how many people get the Super Bowl wrong. I'm interested to see ESPN do the Super Bowl. That's going to be interesting next year, because that's the first year we're getting the ESPN Super Bowl. And if we're going football, Buck and Aikman, I'll take them.
1: So you go announcers above all?
0: Yeah. Because I think the announcer of the game ultimately can make or break my experience of enjoying the game. It's hard, though, with A-list, like, NFL announcers for me to totally lose interest. Like, I see, like, over the weekend, there was nothing on Saturday night. Thunderstorming down the shore. I wasn't going out. I was having a night in with the family, hanging out. We were doing some projects around the house. And there was NFL Network was playing a rerun of, what was it? Bears-Rams? Yeah, Bears-Rams. And it was Tirico and Collinsworth. And like without hearing Collinsworth for whatever, 6 months at this point, when I heard his voice, I was like, oh man, he's so fired up about football. I'm fired about football right now. Like, yeah, this is great. I love it. I know with the face you're making right now that you're not feeling
1: the
0: same.
1: No, I'm actually just a guy who just jotted down some notes. No, it had nothing to do with that. But yeah, I think announcers are obviously really important.
0: Right? They give you the feel of the game.
1: But does ESPN make it feel like, is ESPN a front runner in this? I would imagine they should be.
0: If it's college football.
1: Well, no, let's stick with Super Bowl.
0: Super Bowl.
1: So you mean to tell me if you had your choice, you want ESPN to broadcast the Super Bowl just because of Buck and Aikman, even though they've never done it before?
0: Which pregame show gives you a better feel?
1: I'm just talking about everything that falls. Like, a perfect example is Tom Rinaldi and what he was able to do with Fox.
0: Yeah.
1: With this World Cup, with this All-Star game. Like, when Rinaldi does a little package, you know.
0: And then with football, you have Rinaldi on one sideline, Aaron Andrews on the other. It's tough to beat that.
1: I don't know. Is it?
0: I would say so.
1: Rinaldi's good, man. He's got worth. He's got worth in the game.
0: That's why it was a big deal when Fox got him.
1: Does EA do that to you, though? I'm just saying. I don't know.
0: I feel like EA, the most I consume of their pregame stuff at this point is Aaron Andrews. Like, when she sits down with someone, I feel like that's the most substance I get out of anything.
1: Okay, I can get down with that. Yeah, I forgot about this.
0: So, yeah, I think Fox, you have a really strong argument and a compelling. When we go to baseball in the postseason, I think you get the most out of Fox.
1: Damn right.
0: Fox probably has the best of, we're talking overall package of sports. I would probably go with you on Fox.
1: College football? I don't think anybody does it better than ESPN.
0: Yeah. Otherwise, this year in the NBA, we want to go NBC?
1: NBC was fantastic.
0: But I felt like it was a nostalgia feel for a lot.
1: NBC was great. I didn't think their announcers were all that great, though. I thought they were struggling in some of those second-tier, third-tier games that we were catching.
0: Yeah, trying to.
1: If you're rolling Tirico out there, it's hard to top. Right. But
0: and they're also burying games on Peacock.
1: Correct.
0: That's a tough thing. It's a decent question. I'd be curious to see how people feel it. 610-635.
1: The big event. That's if there's a big event, who do you want carrying the game? I think that's the question. And all I'm saying is Fox Sports and what they have done as of late, they need to be up on that list. It can't be just ESPN because it's ESPN.
0: Right.
1: It can't be CBS because it's Nance. Like, to me, honestly, I think CBS might be pulling up the rear.
0: Yeah, CBS is.
1: And they do a great job.
0: But we're talking top tier.
1: Correct.
0: Yeah. It's an interesting question. So if there was a big event, what network do you think does the best job at carrying it? 610-632-0975. Now, I have a question off of the World Cup. I will set it up in this way. When the World Cup got started, you know me, I'm on dating apps. I went on a couple of dates with this woman.
1: Okay.
0: And while the World Cup was getting started, she was doing an office pool with a World Cup bracket pool. She asked for some help with it. I filled out the bracket. Put the bracket together, handed it off. You know, hey, this is the picks. Now, ultimately, as the World Cup progressed, the relationship did not progress.
1: Oh.
0: We are no longer speaking to one another. Not anything bad. You know, but listen, when you date, ultimately, you realize there's really no hard feelings on either side of this one. It was one of those, like, yeah, this just isn't going to work out. Move along.
1: Okay.
0: Last night, after the World Cup game ends.
2: Hey, Ray.
0: I receive a text.
1: I won my pool.
0: Hi, hope life is treating you well. Want to let you know I won my World Cup bracket. Needed to thank you, so thank you. Am I entitled to financial compensation off of that one? If there was any sort of money involved in said pool, should I have been entitled to financial compensation?
1: Right, we need this girl on the air.
0: 610-632-0975. I'm curious how the people feel about that one.
1: We need to get her on air.
0: One, technically, the bracket pool.
1: This is hysterical.
0: I'm just wondering for people, should I have received anything for winning the bracket?
1: She texted you that? That is
0: He's Sean Brace. I'm Ray Dunn. We'll get your reaction coming up. Plus, Phillies Dodgers this week in Philadelphia. We'll break it all down for you coming up next. Middays with Marks.
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4: LeBron Watch continues. I'm Sean Rodman. We are still waiting LeBron's decision on his next team. On ESPN's First Take earlier today, Brian Windhorst gave us a little nugget on what LeBron could do.
5: I do think that LeBron has some level of, you know, temptation to go outside the norm. I do think he has investigated Philly, and I do think he has looked into the process, so to speak.
4: We'll keep you updated on all things LeBron James. The Phils lost its first series after the break. They are back in action tonight at home against the Dodgers. Christopher Sanchez gets a start for the Phils, and Emmett Sheehan for the Dodgers. First pitch is at 7:10. The Phils are reportedly calling up their 17th best prospect, Alex McFarland, from AA. And the Eagles report to training camp next Tuesday. 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

0: is with Hearts. Ricky Bowe in the house.
1: Ricky. Hey,
0: hey, Ricky. Look who's re-energized after a couple of days last week.
1: Back in the mix.
0: Or he just watched bad pitching yesterday. One of the two. He's fired up. Phillies Dodgers.
1: He was on yesterday.
0: Yeah,
1: I saw that. Yep. I'm like, hey, man, that's Ricky. Yeah, it's a coworker now.
0: Yeah, it's...
1: Yeah, that changed.
0: Yeah,
1: it's a friend. I know what Ricky likes.
0: Can I mention that Ricky does not follow me on Twitter anymore?
1: Why?
0: He blocked me at one point because he got mad at me over something. And I was working with him the other week, and I went to tag him in something. I was like, oh.
1: That's great.
0: It doesn't say that he follows me. It just says that I follow him. And I was like, oh, that's interesting. Very interesting, Ricky. I see where we stand. I get it. It's all right. I'll remember that next time I go work. By the way, we got a final on the Nate nickname.
1: Okay.
0: Negative Nate won 70% to Big Ten, 30%. So, I mean, you could keep calling it Big Ten. But
1: Big Ten.
0: Our guy,
2: Negative Nate,
0: in the back, joined us to talk about the World Cup earlier on the show and was dropping the Big Ten nickname. Mm-hmm. And

0: both the Sean's here. If there was money to be won from that World Cup pool that I filled out the bracket pool for this woman. She won the bracket pool. If there was money that came out of that, am I entitled to financial compensation for that one?
1: Rodman?
2: You probably should be, but I think what you're not going to get the money, I guess.
1: No,
2: first off.
1: Yeah, you can't ask for money.
2: Should you? Yeah, but what you could do is like, hey, why don't we go on a date and maybe she uses that money to pay.
0: It's not about rekindling. It's just about, you know, a sense of, hey, you know, like, hey,
2: that would be
0: like enough for a drink.
2: That would be a way to get the money, quote unquote, to speak, just so, you know, maybe she buys a drink at the bar or something.
1: Yeah, did you guys have fun together? Was there some fun times?
0: We went on 3 dates. That was it. Yeah. It was a very short-lived.
1: No extracurriculars, no. Okay.
0: Well, When you go on 3 dates, the 3rd date ends, and it's like, we're going our separate ways. It kind of feels like you're like, this is going to run its course.
1: Yeah, you know, I would just, you know, sometimes you just let it go, right?
0: I'm not saying I'm going to be Venmo requesting for the money. I'm just saying.
1: I think there's a case to be made for that.
0: In
1: just
0: theory
1: saying.
0: Here. Yeah. Like, I'm saying in theory.
1: I think you have, like, one line of wisdom that you send her. Cook it up in your brain, maybe a conversational piece, and just send her off with something that, like, you know, when that pops up on her timeline or she sees something on TV, like whether it's World Cup, in the back of her mind, she'll be like, how about that Ray Dunn?
0: Well, hey, I mean, Ray. I would imagine as the World Cup kept going and the winners continued to roll out with, you know, all due respect for our guy in the back there that was
3: negative, Nate.
0: I predicted Spain winning 1-0, hashtag aura. I mean, I did win an entire bracket pool here. I don't know how many people were in it at work, but Nothing Ray over here was able to knock out an entire bracket pool. I would imagine as this kept going and she was in first place, there might have been a thought of like, wow, that guy actually knew what he was talking about.
1: Hell of a week for John to be off because this is great information, great news.
0: Yeah.
1: And I would love if we could have an opportunity to have her on the air.
0: Yeah, we're not speaking level with her.
1: Oh. I mean,
0: it's not with someone that was like, oh, yeah, we'll remain friends. It just was like, yeah.
1: Well, I think this is our way to get it in or, you know, is to say, like, hey, you want money now? Come be a part of the machine. Let's feed this content machine together. Hop on the program.
0: Yeah. I don't think that she's going to be big on that.
1: She can remain faceless, nameless. We can call her.
0: Robin's saying we got a text on the Davis Honda text line, 610-632-0975. What do we got?
2: Alfie in Abington says, you don't have to answer yes or no, Ray, but consider if you had a good time together, services rendered, you get nothing. If not, she owes a decent meal.
0: See, I don't like the connotation of this one.
1: You ain't getting a meal out of it. Let's just put it that way.
0: I thought maybe like, hey, listen, you know, Fish Child Tavern, you like a drink over there? Here's what it costs to go get a drink over there. You know, a nice little cut. Yeah. My cut from winning this.
1: Mm.
0: I'll just take my little cut from it. That's all I'm asking for.
1: Nice work by you, though.
0: Thank you. Thank you. I think what we're ignoring here is the fact that I won a bracket pool in the World Cup.
1: Yeah, look, that speaks volumes. It was tough. I got seduced by the juice in a lot of this. You know, I couldn't pick some of the favorites like I've been able to do in previous World Cups just because of like you're hanging a number of minus 200 minus whatever. So I kind of got seduced by the underdog with plus money. But at the same time, I thought that they were absolutely, you know, dogs that can go up and win. And it didn't happen. So I had a bad stretch, man.
0: You were hot at the beginning of the cup, though.
1: Yeah, it all came crashing down right around me.
0: So you're saying it was a...
1: It was a bad World Cup wagering for me, perspective.
0: Football season's coming up.
1: Yeah, I know. I need a little bit of a break.
0: Yeah, that's you got it. You got a break.
1: I lost the home run derby.
0: Are you going to be betting on preseason football, Brace?
1: No, I don't.
0: They've got a number for that.
1: I don't do preseason football. College football, all over it. I do dabble with some MLB, especially once you get past the trade deadline. A little dog days of summer.
0: You got 2 weeks then. Take a breath.
1: I like the dog days of summer because I like to bet against the favorites there. And football season right around the corner, as you said. We're going to do a what? Football Friday? What are we doing?
0: Well, it depends on the news cycle of the week. We want to do a football guy Friday.
1: We are doing a football guy Friday. If LeBron James is here, we're going to do a football guy Friday around LeBron James.
0: If he signs Thursday night, there will not be a football guy Friday.
1: All right, very fair.
0: I think we'll be all settled by then. I really do. I think by the time we come on the air Wednesday, man, it's going to be taken care of.
1: I do have some news from the LeBron James world.
0: Good.
1: Would you guys like that?
0: Sure.
1: It's not breaking news.
0: So yeah, so let's not hit the sounder. No, people, if they hear the sounder, are going to think he signed something.
1: All right, I'll give you a sound. Here we go. You ready? All right. From LeBron James, Instagram, he just posted an

0: IG video of Philadelphia celebrity Kevin Hart. Yeah, about an hour ago. Now, what does it mean? Nothing. These guys were hanging out. They're boys. Or
1: does it mean everything? If Kevin Hart ends up being the one that drags LeBron to Philadelphia, what do we owe Kevin Hart?
0: How much is Kevin Hart of us? Let's be real about it. Do you see Kevin Hart at games? Does Kevin Hart live in Philadelphia? Does Kevin Hart really care about Philly like that? Just curious.
1: He taps in.
0: He does?
1: Yeah.
0: I know he cares about Philly. I'll check that box. 76ers,
1: cares about Philadelphia sports? Well, to be fair, the celebrity row of what Sixers was like late 2010s, early 2020s, like when they were starting to get good and it was starting to get good, I feel like celebrity row kind of experienced what a lot of the fan base did. There was kind of a fatigue in celebrity row.
0: Well, I also know this. Celebrity row was built up by Michael Rubin. A lot of those people were at celebrity row because of Rubin. You know, he kind of goes his own way, and I think a lot of the celebrities that are there. Kevin Hart, again.
1: I mean, it was certainly helped by Ben Simmons being in a famous relationship. That also didn't hurt.
0: No, Kevin Hart loves Philly. I get it. I'm not trying to say that. But, all right, he played golf with LeBron.
1: If LeBron ends up a Sixer, I'm happy to give Kevin Hart the credit.
0: Okay.
1: That's what I'm saying.
0: Yeah, I'm not trying to
1: If anyone wants to take credit for it, if Sean Rodman wants to take credit for it, I'll find a way to give Sean Rodman credit. I'll be overjoyed.
0: Well, who,
1: I'll be
0: celebrating. Who deserves the most credit if he does, Kevin?
1: I don't know. Who's taller, you or Kevin Hart?
2: Ooh, I think it's going to be me. I think I'm taller. I have no idea. You want to know what Kevin Hart says in the video,
1: right into
2: though?
1: That one. That was what good. Does he say?
2: It's Kevin Hart just posted on his own. This is a video on Kevin Hart's profile that LeBron then reshared.
0: Yeah.
2: Kevin Hart doesn't say anything about the Sixers. He doesn't say it's towards anybody. He just posts this on social media and he says, I don't know who needs to hear this, but shut the bleep up, and says it three or four times in it. I think LeBron's maybe trying to send a message to maybe everybody of where he's going. Or
0: I'm telling you, man, I've had enough. I've had enough. That was it. That was the moment for all of us. Basketball fans, Sixer fans, LeBron James somewhat fans. Like, the people that are crazy LeBron, like, stands, this isn't for you. But for the people out there that just, yeah, man, Bron, he just takes the air out of it sometimes. Like, LeBron James, look at me. Like, everything that took place over the past week into where we're at right now, they were right. This is what I was scared of. This is the circus. This is the nonsense that follows this dude. 40-plus years old, and he acts like he's a 14-year-old boy. Dude, my goat don't act like this. Not Michael Jordan.
1: Oh, stop.
0: Not
1: your
0: Jordan.
1: Took the ball and went home.
0: That's right. And that's what you should do. You should be quiet. Let your game speak for yourself.
1: Yeah, let this your 200 batting average speak for itself.
0: Content machine. Like, he needs this. Come to Philly, LeBron. Where's he going? Like, he needs this. His ego's that small.
1: Brother,
0: that he needs to get struck.
1: Your goat put out a 10-part series on his last season as propaganda for himself while the world couldn't watch any other sports. Give me a break on the ego thing. They both got egos.
0: And it was one of the greatest documentaries ever created.
1: You play episode 4 for him so he could cry in the break?
0: Ever created.
1: Oh, jeez, Brace. Give me a break on the egos thing. They all have egos.
0: My goat isn't even on social media.
1: Okay, good for him. He's too busy gambling and fishing. Good for him.
0: My goat never gave himself a nickname. Your guy goes by the name of King.
1: Oh, my God. Stop it. Your goat decided he needed to do 1 hour with Tirico and wouldn't do any further questioning. And his entire thesis of the hour was, man, things have changed. The only thing we got out of that was him talking about him shooting free throws and being nervous in front of the kids because it's been so long.
0: And he hit it.
1: Oh, grow up with the attention. He needs it just as much.
0: Yeah, and now he's telling us to shut up and stop talking to him about Kevin Hart and all this nonsense. Like, I don't know, man. Either feed the machine or don't, LeBron. What do you want?
1: We're all feeding the machine at the end of the day.
0: He's crying about the machine. He's crying. He's telling us to shut the bleep up now.
1: Maybe he's talking about Wendy. Maybe he's going back to your point. Like, Wendy, you don't know anything.
0: He's talking about
1: or
0: everybody.
1: Or Shams, you don't know anything.
0: Just make the damn decision,
1: he's
0: bro.
1: He's going to Minnesota then, if nobody knows anything. Ant, did you see that Ant Edwards clip?
0: No.
1: Ant was like, yeah, I didn't see us in his top three, so I'm not going to talk about it. I was like, yeah, that's Fair enough to you, man.
0: Good on Ant.
1: 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Brace and I might end up swinging on each other if we keep with the LeBron conversation right now. So I want to switch gears to the Phillies and the Dodgers.
0: Yes, please, because we didn't talk about the big picture for tonight.
1: Yeah, tonight. I mean, this is the team that eliminated you last year.
0: This is
1: Phillies, Dodgers, the regular season over the last couple of years. The Phillies will be very quick to point out to you, hey, when we've gotten them in the regular season, we've done pretty good against those guys. We have done pretty well against the Dodgers in the regular season throughout this contending stretch. And Dave Dombrowski will be quick to point out
3: fine line
1: that there's a fine line between what happened last year in the postseason, the Dodgers winning it all, and the Phillies ended up being out in the first round. I don't know about you, but as we get set for tonight, there is just this feeling of inevitability that comes with the Dodgers.
0: Mm.
1: You might be able to get them this week. You got it lined up. They lined up the pitching coming out of the break for this.
0: They did.
1: Sanchez, Wheeler, and I get it. It's Nola on Wednesday night. I had tickets to Wednesday night. I had some plans changed, so I switched around. I'm going Tuesday night. Giving up those tickets Wednesday night, I try not to mention the starters because it makes it a little bit more difficult to offload to some people. But you have Sanchez, you've got Wheeler, you've got Nola, your three starters going up against Dodgers. You lined up those first two coming out of the break for this series against a Dodgers team that's been historically great. Right now, Otani's dealing with an injury, but there is a sense of inevitability that comes with this Dodgers team. A lot of the baseball world blaming them for what will happen, what we expect to happen this offseason, a lockout, a drawn-out negotiation between the players and Major League Baseball. As optimistic as I could get about the Phillies, the ultimate roadblock for me and the ultimate stoppage point for me in getting excited about the Phillies is knowing that the Dodgers are there lurking. And that no matter how I want to size it up, if this team runs into the Dodgers in the postseason, I'm not confident they end up winning that series. And it's what stops me from saying, oh, yeah, you know, I could see this team winning a World Series. There's enough holes on this team and there's enough of a super team on the other side that makes me stop short of that one consistently. And it's a nice measuring stick if you want for July. But if this roster looks the same as it does right now, when inevitably it feels like they will face them in October, I'm still not going to feel good about their chances to beat this team. This team has won back-to-back World Series for a reason. And in my eyes, it's probably going to go win three straight for a reason.
0: Mm.
1: It's tough for me to sit here and get jazzed about their ability to compete with the Dodgers because ultimately I just think the Dodgers are a tier above them.
0: And they are.
1: And tonight I'm going to be thrilled to go down there. I'm going to live in the moment. I'm going down with my uncle, going to have a great time hanging out with him, have a beer, catch up, talk about the Phillies, and I'll be excited to watch what they put on display tonight. And I know you've got your eyes on someone here tonight, but there is a sense of what the Dodgers are. If Otani's hurt, if this becomes a long-term thing, yeah, obviously that changes the lens at which I'll look at the National League. But at this point, it's the Dodgers to lose, and the Phillies have too much ground to make up in my mind to think that they're going to win the National League.
0: Yeah, but at the same time, it's... You know, that means nothing. Once the playoffs come around, everybody's 0-0. So, like, making up the ground on the Dodgers for the best record, I know that you're not on the camp of that because I brought it up for a MVP conversation
1: right.
0: with Kyle Schwarber. That's not going to happen. They are a tier above everybody right now in baseball, Ray. They're plus 190. They just look good against the Yankees. I know it was a doubleheader yesterday, but the first game they came out and put a lot of runners across the plate. They got great pitching. Regardless if Otani's able to go, this is a team that could be destined to get three straight. You know, you look at some of the guys that haven't performed for them this year. Take a look at that. That's the scary part of the Dodgers. Mm-hmm. Go up and down that lineup and see the guys that have not lived up to their potential. And you know the law of averages is going to figure itself out when it comes into that conversation. But right now, plus 190 to win it all. Phillies are 13-1. Mariners are tied with the Phillies at 13-1, even though, man, that's crazy that they're that high and they're not getting anything from Cal Raleigh. Braves 12-1, Brewers 10-1, Yankees plus 550. They just split the doubleheader yesterday. With that being said, to me, though, tonight, this is a big game for Christopher Sanchez, a monster game. Again, we know what he's capable of, but we also have to be realistic of what he's been up against. Going back to last year with the career year, this year with the WBC, all those innings on his elbow. And then, oh, by the way, hasn't had a great run of starts as of late into the All-Star game where he gets banged up at home. That wasn't anything good. This is a monster start for Christopher Sanchez. And if he doesn't have a good one tonight, I could understand if people are starting to allow themselves to worry just a little bit about Christopher Sanchez. You want to talk yourself into this team competing for something bigger? It starts and ends with the rotation. Mm-hmm. And that's the only reason why you would be able to do that. Wheeler into Sanchez into Lizardo, or excuse me, Sanchez into Wheeler, Lizardo, whatever right. you want to do. Bottom line is, if Sanchez is not the guy that we believe he can be when it comes to playoff time, I don't know who the hell is going to convince you that the Phillies could win a World Series.
1: Oh, you need those top three to be what they were. Correct. Remember last year, they lost in four games to the Dodgers, and Ohtani was a non-factor.
0: Yeah.
1: I mean, he was shut. I mean, Dave Roberts has talked about it. He's never seen anyone succeed to the level which the Phillies did in pitching to Shohei Ohtani.
0: Ouch.
1: Yeah, and they still lost a series of four games. That's the tough thing about this dialogue about where the team's at. You're right. You need Sanchez to show you something tonight, ultimately, because we're not concerned, right? We continue to do this fun word game where we're like, concern's not the right word for Christopher Sanchez. We're keeping our eye.
0: We're noticing.
1: Yeah, we're noticing. We're noticing. We're keeping tabs. Noticing was the word. That mm-hmm. was the exact word mm-hmm. we used. Mm-hmm. Yeah, we're noticing. After tonight, yeah, maybe you start to use that word. Or are we still noticing? I don't know. I don't know. Where's Shefty?
3: I don't know.
1: I don't know.
0: So this is a pretty good pitcher with Shaheen getting a start here. They saw him a couple times in the playoffs last year. I think this is his second career start against the Phillies overall. But he had a pretty good start before the All-Star break against the Diamondbacks. He only gave up two runs, one under one pitches. Right now, the favorite for tonight's game, Phillies are slightly favored, minus 140. Bumped up since the beginning of the show, minus 149. Money coming down on the Phillies. I want to see. Now, remember, the Phillies ended up beating the Dodgers at home, and the Dodgers went on to win the World Series during the regular season. So, like, does it mean anything in the grand scheme of things? Yes, but we're not going to get too crazy. That's why I think, for me, the hyper-focus more, put the box score to the side, put the final score to the side, if that makes sense, it's on Christopher Sanchez. I got to see an ace go out there and do ace things tonight.
1: And ultimately, when you look at the stretch that's coming up, you got nine against teams that are right there. The Yankees, a game and a half out of the AL East, you got them this weekend at home. Then you're going down to Miami. Oh, it's just the Marlins. Marlins are three back of you. Now they've cooled off considerably from where they were. They've lost six in a row now after they got really hot. So they had a tough weekend coming out of the break. But the Marlins at the break, people were talking about them cautiously buying. Because with the Marlins, you're never really buying. You're just kind of adding, or you're just not selling.
0: Is this the year for the Marlins? I feel like they always have one of those years. I'm not convinced, but they are playing well. And if you don't go down there with good intentions, they could take two of three against you.
1: Right. And you don't want to get to the point where we're talking about series loss to the Mets, series loss to the Dodgers, no. series loss to the Yankees. Let's all go on down to Miami, where this team can be sluggish at times. I'm not looking for that. This team is three games up on the final wild card spot, which right now is a tie between the Marlins, Cardinals, and the Pirates. Within five games of you, the Nationals, Diamondbacks, Pirates, Marlins, and Cardinals. It's a lot of teams. You want to see them all fade? The organization history for a lot of them would say, yes, they're going to end up fading. But you still got something to chase here. And you're in that second wild card spot right now, so you would go on the road. You got to pile up regular season wins when we're talking. Yes, you do.
0: And now is the time to do that, especially with the two-week stretch until we get to the deadline, which you would hope maybe some of these decisions are made easier for Dombrowski and company by good play, whether it's starters, bullpen, you know, regaining some form here, somebody coming up with some big bats. I don't know. Like, you would hope that you can make those decisions easier, and I think that you would go as far as to say the bullpen could do that. But other than that, they're still going to be aggressive 2 weeks away from the August 3rd trade deadline.
1: Can I say something else I'm noticing?
0: Sure.
1: Remember a little week ago we played the Harper cut about Marsh playing every day?
0: Mm-hmm.
1: The Marsh against lefties thing
0: yep.
1: is not really something that's been settled in the way that they said it was settled.
0: It has not.
1: If it gives him a rhythm against righties, I guess it works because it's been a good season. But he's still a liability against lefties.
0: And he's coming down the other way because of the law of averages. He was so hot to start the season. But his numbers were electric. He's under 300 now.
1: Yeah, he's under 300. And a lot of that has to do with the fact that the numbers against lefties, not that great. And to that point, the entire outfield against lefties, Edmundo Sosa in left field, he's been kind of an underwhelming, like a underrated, underwhelming performer this year.
0: Mm-hmm.
1: I mean, you have him playing left field. That's not really what he's. And we've talked about him being overexposed before. If he plays more than just his part-time role, what happens to him? And Derek Hill, great start. You still need that right-handed bat.
0: Yep.
1: If they're going to give someone a look, like a At this point, I feel like the Rincones thing has worked its way out. Like in Rincones, Rincones thing has kind of moved. I'm kind of over it.
0: Okay.
1: They got some lefties coming up against them this week. Would it hurt to see Reyes again? Would it hurt to see De La Cruz for the first time this season? I'd like to see a little bit of shuffling that outfield before ultimately I think you end up making a move anyways to go get a right-handed bat in the outfield. And I understand Rincon is a left-handed bat. Like, it's not solving all your problems, but he's the one they're going to move because they've committed to this three-catcher thing that they want to continue to use a roster spot for two backup catchers, which is asinine to me. But at some point, I'd like to see him try something else with this outfield, given the fact that I think the way it's configured right now, you're not really maximizing what you're getting offensively. Just something I'm asking for, leading in the Dodgers series this
0: week. Well, everything is in the cards for the Phillies tonight. You're talking about a Dodgers team that just played a doubleheader in the Bronx, albeit, but still on the road. This is a team that lost.
1: Sluggish.
0: They lost. They got swept by the Diamondbacks before the All-Star game. Go ahead. Show us what you got tonight with Sanchez out there.
1: While I'm there, do it for me.
0: Do it for Ray.
1: Do it for me. I think I'm under 500
3: hey,
1: again. I got to look. Let me pull this up real quick. Coming up, we have from the weekend. So what did we miss so far today that was a big story over the weekend? Sean Brace will bring that to you. And I am at dead even 500 right now for the season. I am 9-9 when in attendance. The Phillies have won 5 of the last 6 I've been to. The issue is they lost the most recent one I was at. We'll see. We'll see what they got for me tonight. We'll get more into the Phillies Dodgers. We got a lot going on the Davis Honda text line. We'll get that to you coming up also. But Sean Brace brings you from the weekend. That's coming up next here on Middays with Marks.
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2: We still await LeBron's decision. I'm Sean Rodman. We still awaiting that decision. NBC Sports Philadelphia's Mark Jackson was on Kincaid and South Chunas earlier today, and he believes that LeBron James will not be going to the Heat.
5: I don't know if at LeBron's age, if he still wants to go in there and be treated almost like a college student almost. I don't think that's the case right now. So I don't see that. To me, I got 30% Sixers, 40% Cleveland, and 30% Golden State. Those are the three teams I got.
2: We'll keep you updated on all things LeBron. The Phillies lost its first series after the All-Star break to the Mets. They are looking for some reinforcements now, and they are reportedly calling up its 17th best prospect, Alex McFarland, from AA to add to the bullpen. They're back in action today at home against the Dodgers. Christopher Sanchez is on the mound for the Phillies and Emmett Sheehan for the Dodgers. First pitch is at 7:10. And we are just days away from training camp. The Eagles will begin to report to training camp next Tuesday. 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

0: Billy C, Ricky Bo, coming your way in about half hour's time, unfiltered. I believe they got Trish today, right? Sean Robin producing the program for us today. Sean Brace to my left. I'm Ray Dunn hanging out with you. Johnny Marks, no, he did not have bad lettuce. He is out for the week down in OC. I saw the rumor mill starting on the YouTube chat. If you missed it,
1: that's a good one.
0: He's got vacation going. I heard of a Johnny Marks sighting. I got a text. Where's Johnny this week? I was like, I think he's down.
1: Ocean City.
0: It's like, oh, I think I just saw him at Acme. It's like, well, you should have said something. He loves that interaction.
1: Oh, that's
0: Johnny Marks. If
1: he's at the grocery store. That's number one. Number two is, yeah, just look for the tattoo. That's all. You got to look for Nick Foles on his back. If the guy has Nick Foles on his back, it's him.
0: You think he's going into Acme shirtless?
1: No. But tank top, maybe.
0: Tank top. Do you think he's a tank? Is he a tank top?
1: I'm a tank top. I love a tank top.
0: Well, yeah, you are. That makes sense.
1: Yeah. Let it rock.
0: I was rocking the LeBron Team USA jersey
1: on
0: July 4th, walking up and down the beach, and I walk. Like, if I get moving, I did, like, almost 3.5 miles of a walk. Like, one
1: in the sand on the beach?
0: Yeah, on the beach.
1: Nice.
0: And I got a lot of LeBron to Philly. And I was like, yeah, that's right. I'm walking. I'll be there.
1: I wear my Jordan USA Dream Team jersey.
0: Right.
1: Number 9. Or yeah. There he is, the GOAT!
0: Yeah.
1: That's what I get.
0: I mean, just don't look at his dream team numbers compared to age whatever LeBron in 2024, because it definitely wouldn't go favorably for you.
1: Speaking of tank tops, it's a sad state with my selection, because this was, I pulled them out of, you know, you put all your summer gear away.
0: Right.
1: Pull it out, and then next thing you know, I'm like, man, that's got a stain. That's got, and I literally threw 5 jerseys away.
0: Any, like, what was the one that you were like, no, I should just save this to save this?
1: The UNC Carolina Jordan.
0: Gotcha. So it was all Jordan jerseys. It was just age port.
1: I think it was 3 Jordan jerseys.
0: Oh. UNC?
1: The Zion Williamson jersey.
0: I mean, that's okay.
1: You got the Pelicans.
0: I feel like that's all right.
1: And then the Ja Morant Murray State kid jersey.
0: That's tough.
1: It's a good one.
0: New beginnings for Ja.
1: I'm pulling for Ja, man.
0: Yeah.
1: There was, honestly, like, there was multiple times throughout the course of a season for those, what, 2-3 seasons in with the Grizzlies in Memphis that you were stopped and you ran to social media to say, did you just see what Ja Morant did?
0: Oh, yeah. I hope we get the exciting Ja Morant again. You know, just become a lot more with Ja.
1: Yeah, it's unfortunate.
0: Yeah. We got Portland now, so we'll see. See if you put Portland back on the map.
1: Just listen to the coach and don't deal with guns, I think, right?
0: Probably, yeah. Okay. Good advice on
1: good
0: that
1: start.
0: Yeah, that's exactly. A good start with you. All right, Sean Brace. What do we miss from this weekend?
1: Oh! Let's do it, Rodman. Hey, now. All right, let's do it. From the weekend, Ray Dunn and company, things you might have missed. First and foremost, we start locally here on Friday with the local comic by the name of Shane Gillis.
0: Heard of him.
1: He smashed not one but 2 Guinness World Records at his Pennsylvania show at Lincoln Financial Field. The Eagles announced last Friday Gillis broke both records at a sold-out show at Lincoln Financial Field at July 17th. Gillis now holds the record for largest audience for a comedian. Over 73,000 people showed up in attendance. And Gillis also broke the record for most tickets sold for a comedy show by a solo comedian at 77,000. Again, I want to do a segment where we start talking about people's money. So if he sold 77,000 tickets at what, $40 a clip? Ray, can you give me a number? Let's just say $40, 77,000 tickets.
0: Over 300,000.
1: Woo!
0: Right?
1: That's good. Feels scratch right. If you can get
0: no,
1: it,
0: that's,
1: Shane.
0: That's times 4. This is times 40.
1: There you
0: this
1: go.
0: This is over 3 million.
1: Oh!
0: Right?
1: Down.
0: Math is tough.
1: Good grief, Shane.
2: 2.8 mil.
1: Can I borrow a couple dollars, please?
0: Well, Loudy. 77, right? 3.8.
2: Oh, I just did 70s. My bad.
0: 0.8 million.
1: Well, that's a lot of scratch.
0: Yikes.
1: Anyway, Shane Gillis.
0: A lot.
1: So it was interesting because there were a lot of people I knew there, right? 77,000 people in attendance, 73,000.
0: Everyone was there.
1: Some people were a little wondering, like, with the selection of some rap artists being there. Meek Mill, and then he closed things down with 3-6 Mafia, which is out
0: right.
1: of Memphis.
0: So was it a comedy show or just the Shane Gillis party?
1: Hey, Dave Chappelle was there. He
0: I
1: rolled
0: saw.
1: Out some Eagles. It was a Shane Gillis celebration.
0: Good for him.
1: Yeah, damn
0: Why
1: right.
0: Not?
1: Damn
0: 40
1: right.
0: bucks to get all that?
1: I don't know what the price was to get
0: I saw
1: it.
0: Like 20 by the end of the like, because I was concerned. Friday ended up not going. There were a couple things I was considering Friday. Lucas Zelnick was down in AC. I love him as a comedian. So I was thinking about going to see him a while back. That didn't work out. Shane Gillis, I knew some people going. I was thinking about, and then I saw on social media, it just felt like everyone I knew was there.
1: Everybody.
0: I was like, all right, I guess I was the only one that wasn't invited tonight to the Shane Gillis party.
1: Yeah.
0: But, yeah, I mean.
1: Superstars, man. Rolling out Dave Chappelle, that's worth the price of admission in my book. So
0: yeah, you nice got a chance work. To see it. Also, do you know why it's called a Guinness World Record?
1: Beer? I don't know.
0: So it's called, apparently, I just looked this up. This is AI telling me this. This could be wrong. The managing director of Guinness Brewery created Guinness World Records in 1951 to settle trivia arguments in pubs.
1: Love it. If that's reality,
0: they wanted
1: to
0: know what the world record was, and people argued about that in bars. Makes sense.
1: Did not know that.
2: I feel believe fact. I've heard that. I think that is true. Feel fact.
0: Feel fact, but feels right.
1: You heard of Quizzo King?
0: I should know that.
1: That was a good one for you there.
0: Yeah.
1: August 6th, 1912 Club.
0: Yeah, that's right.
1: How about that?
0: There you go.
1: How about that?
2: How about that?
0: You all saw right. The advertisement for it.
1: Let's keep it moving. We'll stay in the weekend. And this happened on Saturday. Third place game. Nobody wanted it, Ray Dunn, until they scored 10 goals.
3: Bellingham with a step over. Bellingham with a cutback. Bellingham's going to win it shortly. Bellingham! 6-4! 10 goals in the game! Number 10 decides it.
1: One of the wildest matches in World Cup history, bar none, and definitely one of the more entertaining matches this World Cup. And the question I have, Ray, is are you opposed to third place games? That's my question to you.
0: If you want 10 goals in a game, sure, why not? Should it count to go to the Golden Boot? I think that's a different story.
1: Oh, I like where you're at on that.
0: I would say no.
1: If they play a game, it's got to count.
0: But what does it count for?
1: Look, if it's stats are real, then they need to go to the Golden Boot.
0: Elimination isn't a consideration in this game. Like, are both sides playing a little bit looser, not exactly defending the way you... Like, are you getting the same brand of soccer that you saw throughout this entire tournament in that third place game?
1: No.
0: Thus, should it count to the Golden Boot? That's the one thing I have for it.
1: Yeah.
0: Like, otherwise, you know, you want to score 10 goals, get the casual involved on a Saturday. Like, whoa, man, the over hit.
1: Yep.
0: I'm in for it.
1: Nobody,
0: if it helps build soccer up, I'm good for it.
1: Apparently, nobody wanted to play in it, but Mbappe was out there, which was like, okay. And then, obviously, you saw 10 goals scored. So that tells you the effort that was in the game. But still, it was entertaining. We watched
0: NBA All-Star game.
1: Yeah, there you go. I like your angle as far as Golden Boot. No, it should not count. You're right about that.
0: Yeah.
1: I like that. All right, and finally, let's head across the pond, where New Zealand's Ryan Fox played the most clutch golf of his life at Royal Birkdale. Are you aware of Ryan Fox?
0: Not before this weekend.
1: The Open Championship, Ray Dunn. Well, now everybody should know his name. Listen to this comeback. He was tied for 85th after round one, 52nd after round two. Those are the lowest 18-hole and 36-hole positions in major championship history for a golfer that went on to win the tournament. He edged out Chase Young, which was unfortunate because Cam Young, who's had a hell of a season just by a stroke. But, folks, that's not the story of the tournament. No. The story of the tournament was Bryson DeChambeau getting caught breaking some rules. And Rory McIlroy being asked about it and pulling out a flamethrower at Bryson DeChambeau. Listen to this.
4: Whether it was careless or whether it was intentional, I don't think it matters. Hopefully it was careless, but I think the two-shot penalty was justified for sure. You know, I won't pretend to be up here and defend Bryson. I'm not particularly fond of him. I think a lot of it's performative. I think a lot of it's for attention. And yeah, you know, to hold the tournament hostage like that and have all of us, volunteers, players, everyone waiting on him to depart, I didn't feel like it was a great look.
1: But I'm talking about, you can roll your eyes at both of them. I don't care which side you're on. Here's where I'm at. I love it. Rory, step into a microphone, telling him, I don't like this guy. We need more of that, Ray. Less sources. Tell me how you really feel.
0: And Rory always does that.
1: Well, there he did it on Sunday. I like it.
0: I'm reading the book right now.
1: All right.
0: The book on Rory.
1: Oh, nice.
0: So I told you earlier in the show, I'm catching the bug. I'm catching the bug more as a golf fan. I'm very intrigued by the personalities. The sport itself when it's played well. That's given me the bug on golf.
1: All right.
0: Not necessarily so much going out there and playing, because I don't have necessarily the
1: yeah, it is expensive.
0: Disposable income to do it.
1: Yep.
0: And if I'm going to spend that much money, I get annoyed at myself very easily. If I am 2-3 holes into a day of golf and I already realize that this is unraveling, I'm thinking about the money I spent. I'm thinking about how productive I could have been in those hours.
1: Yeah.
0: I could get 5 hours away from reality anywhere, anytime, because I don't have any responsibilities.
1: Yeah.
0: We know that I have to show up and do my job here, especially this time of year. All I really have to do is show up and do a good job for the Fanatic. Once we get into the fall, there's a bunch of other things I got going on. If I show up to my quizzos once a month, I get those done. I do my job here. That's my responsibility. I have to see my family every once in a while. I don't have a lot, though. Like, I could go disappear for 5 hours regardless of
1: all
0: golf.
1: Right, it's good to be Ray. We get it.
0: I'm just saying. Well, I was waiting for you to chime in on that one.
1: It's good to be you.
0: What I'm saying is I don't need to go golf.
1: Well,
0: but I'm like, I was watching yesterday. And as I was trying to figure out who this Ryan Fox character was,
1: yeah,
0: I was intrigued.
1: Yeah, I wasn't too familiar with his game either.
0: Cam Young has himself a great Sunday.
1: Ugh.
0: Just a couple of tough holes late. Couldn't get himself there.
1: Great season for him. Unbelievable season. But, you know,
0: Scheffler, of course, playing himself into contention, into the top five. Didn't quite have enough. It was interesting.
1: I love it. You know, and we know DeChambeau is definitely that dude. I don't think Rory was wrong on it. People are saying Rory could be a little hypocritical. Who isn't in 2026? But at the end of the day, he stepped to that microphone, was asked a question, and put his name on it.
0: Rory's personal life.
1: Gotta respect it.
0: Intrigued me reading this book. What a ride for that guy. Hey, props to him.
1: Hey, man. People were put on this earth to hit a golf ball. He was one of them.
0: Golf ball? It might be, yeah, he's hitting golf balls. He also, in his heyday, was
1: doing his thing.
0: Yeah, Derek Jeter level out there. I did not realize. I was not familiar with your game, Rory McIlroy. Good for you, bro. Good for you. All right, coming up, we got the YouTube chat recap. Also, Andy in Lambertville waiting on the line. LeBron talk? And I'm sorry. The nickname thing we got to settle.
5: Negative, Nate.
0: He's Sean Brace. I'm Ray Dunn. This Midday's Marks.
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0: Inside, climate controlled, work out the slice.
1: Eh, that's for wintertime.
2: Like,
1: I'm not opposed. Wait, I'm not opposed to skipping the driver range and doing a simulator.
0: Yeah.
1: Oh, yeah, I'm fine with that. Yeah. But, nah, man, get out there and get out.
0: We should do like
1: touch grass, as they say.
0: Yeah, I touch grass plenty. I'm out and about, man. I'll be at the game tonight.
1: Yep.
0: If you're looking for me, I actually don't know where my seat is. Let me go take a gander at this one tonight. Phil's Dodgers tonight. You feel confident about tonight?
1: I was just about to ask you, are they winning tonight?
0: Yeah, they're winning tonight.
1: I think they win tonight, too. This is a good game. You're going to get everybody's attention. A lot of buildup coming.
0: Electric shock, too, after the weekend, too. Of like, hey, we lost the Mets. It's the Dodgers. We lost them in the postseason last year. I feel like there's a little juice for you.
1: A lot of attention, and there will be a new buzz in the ballpark tonight. Now, I know sellouts. I saw somebody from, I think, the Inquirer. I forget who it was on my timeline. Sellouts.
0: Oh, Destiny Legardo had this earlier.
1: Oh,
0: sellouts
1: she
0: being
1: did.
0: Down.
1: Sorry. Yeah, they were really down. Again, I think it comes back to the fact that everything is so expensive these days that, like, hey, man, like right here in the air, I'm not even thinking twice about bringing my family to a game because how expensive it is.
0: Yes and no. I would agree that plays a part in it with how expensive it is. I also think that you kind of got into that situation where after they lost the Dodgers last year, you had so many free agents. You kind of saw the age. And for some people, the writing on the wall might have been, if I'm not going to spend money on something, do I want to keep with this game plan? Do I want to keep with these season tickets? Because I know that from our perspective with the Sixers tickets. When I talk about my friends that have the Sixers plan, like we do, that conversation happens yearly of like, all right, who's in, who's sticking, who's staying in the group. And, you know, after 2 years ago, there was a talk of like, hey, maybe we're not going to do this again. After last year, once they beat the Celtics, there was no way that we were giving up those tickets. Now with Jaylen Brown, everyone's thrilled we still have the season tickets. But I could imagine seeing some people jump off the bandwagon last year.
1: Yeah, Destiny _ Legardo. She has a sellout through 719. In 23, there were 22. 24, there were 30. And last year, there were 24. Today, 8. That's a significant drop off. There's not one underlying reason why that would drop off so drastically.
0: But I think you're on something.
1: It's a combination of both.
0: Costs a lot to drive.
1: Yep.
0: Gas is up.
1: Yep.
0: Costs you to get down there and park.
1: Yep.
0: Costs for you to get food for all the kids.
1: And oh, by the way,
0: you want a pop? Beer's going to cost you.
1: No. And oh, by the way, they're going to have 3 hits.
0: Well, that's the thing. You have an expectation where that kind of plays into. Yeah. All right. This guy always got countless hits. He's our buddy Andy in Lambertville. He's jumping on right now. Andy, what do you got for us?
1: Andy.
3: Hey, good afternoon. Midday's great show as always. There's two matters of great importance to speak of. But real quick, you were talking about Rory last segment. Not a big fan of Rory, but I do like that Amanda Baleonis. Am I right, Sean Brady?
1: Hey now.
3: You know what I mean now. And by the way, Sean, I think she might be single again.
1: That's funny. Yeah, that is funny.
3: No, but I think LeBron, about a week and a half ago, I was like 10-15% LeBron coming to Philly. Right now, I feel like I'm 75-80%. I don't know. I just have this weird feeling. He would have gone to Cleveland or Miami already. And I don't know. Apparently, it's going to be tonight at 8 o'clock, I hear. It's probably some stupid rumor.
0: Yeah,
3: but
0: I'm not.
3: Should be within
0: not,
3: the next 48 hours.
0: I'm not signing up for that at 8 o'clock thing. The account that put that one out on Twitter's got 454 followers and I think paid for the verified check.
3: That's a bogus thing. Okay, that's bogus. My bad.
0: No worries.
3: But the real important thing we need to talk about is the aura which surrounds the production team behind the scenes there at 97.5.
0: Negative Nate.
3: No, I don't know who that is because all I know is a positive dude who had one negative take, and you guys are railroading Big Ten.
0: I don't know about that one, Andy. He doesn't like Jalen Hurts.
3: He has more aura than Aura Jones. I mean, you know, if I had to rank, you know, we do a lot of lists and rankings of Hurts and everything else. But if we had to rank Aura, I think it goes Nate 1, Ray 1A, Brace maybe like 6th or 7th right there, you know.
1: Negative Nate.
0: Andy, I don't think we're just going off of one take. He doesn't like Hurts. He doesn't like the Phillies. I would imagine he was negative on the Sixers. Do you remember his Sixers take, Rodman?
4: Not off the top of my head, but it wasn't good. I know that.
0: No. The things he likes are the Flyers and soccer. Those are the two things he likes in this world. He was very romantic about the U.S. men's national team, and he was romantic about the Flyers.
1: He's negative.
0: Good to hear from you, though, Andy. Oh, all right. What do we got with the YouTube chat recap?
5: It's time for The YouTube chat recap.
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5: It's the Middays with Marks YouTube chat recap.
0: Epic.
10: John uses duct tape so his turf doesn't get washed up on the shore. If Bayless from the chat.
0: Guys, come on. It's Morgenstern Medical. It's real.
1: Yeah, he's got nowhere.
0: Good. Doesn't need the duct tape.
1: He comes out like a commercial, like he's Hasselhoff on Baywatch.
0: He's got a commercial.
1: I know he does.
0: Which I continue to miss. I guess I'm not locked in during commercial breaks during the Phillies games. Because I'm waiting to see Johnny, and I still haven't seen the commercial. Have you seen the commercial?
4: Multiple times.
0: Okay. Well, I gotta start locking in during the breaks.
4: Yeah, I'm with you. I've never seen it.
0: I believe it. I believe it exists. I'm not a Morgenstern hair commercial denier. I just want to see it. All right, what else we got?
10: John can't wait to get the family to the beach so he can tidy up the beach house without distraction. Tommy John from the chat.
1: That's a good one.
0: He's doing dishes all week?
1: That's a good one. He handles that. That's for darn sure. That house is probably spotless.
0: The trash is in the freezer?
1: Trash in the freezer.
0: What a great Friday conversation that was.
1: And to find out that there are others out there that do that.
0: My family.
4: Whoa, whoa, whoa. What? I don't remember this conversation.
0: Oh, way to tune in during the 1 o'clock hour on Friday, Rodman. Yeah. Oh, my weekend
4: it was my weekend
0: once we're
4: started.
0: Done. Yeah, whatever. Whatever. What's next?
1: Trash.
10: Big 10 predicts the final score. Embrace is mad because he can't remember to take a stroller out of the car. Andy from the chat.
1: I said Big 10 deserved credit. I did, but at the same time, it was also like, yeah, 1-0 was kind of like the easy Spain score.
4: He also forgot to mention he picked Portugal before the tournament.
0: Yeah.
1: Well, look, you know, again, it's a championship game. You got an opportunity to lay a wager down. He gave you both the winner and the final score. I give him credit on that. He deserves some credit. He does. But to text that I am the king and I am Aura and
0: hashtag Aura got me. Yeah, that's like, what got me. I'm all for Nate knows ball. I don't doubt his soccer knowledge.
1: Yes.
0: That's not something I'm going to come here and take a shot at. You had me up until hashtag Aura. That's where he loses me. We have to come up with a nickname for the two guys back there. The Dutz Big Ten combination back there.
1: Big Ten.
0: Hair Jordan and Big Ten. I want some sort of like whatever brothers back there. I need something on the two of them.
1: Oh, they're stepbrothers, all right.
0: Yeah, there's something back there. All right, what else we got?
10: What does Rodman know? He can't read off a sheet of paper, let alone the room. Colby from the chat.
0: Ah, what was it even in response to? Rodman didn't do anything today.
4: Yeah, I don't know what that one's about today. No idea. I don't know.
0: I mean, I don't mean didn't do anything as in you did a good job, but I don't think you had anything that was inflammatory that would require someone to take a shot at you like that.
4: Yeah, Colby, you know, sometimes they got to throw the jabs, and they hadn't in a while, so...
0: I was unfair to you when I did the Kevin Hart joke. That felt wrong. I mean, it didn't feel that wrong.
4: Yeah, Kevin Hart's shorter than me. But
0: is he?
4: Yeah.
0: Oh, I'd like to see you at Kevin Hart 101.
1: Kevin Hart is small.
0: He's a short guy.
1: I interviewed Kevin Hart in the Bahamas.
0: You guys party in Vegas together.
1: I did not party with him. But did have a good long conversation with him. Very cool. Very nice. Very short.
0: Very short.
1: Yes.
0: Very short. Shorter than Rodman. All right, what else we got?
4: Last one.
10: Couple of dates with this woman. That's a funny way to refer to Sabrina Carpenter, Ray. MBD from the chat.
0: It was not Sabrina Carpenter. I can assure you. We're still waiting. Sabrina, you know the number. 610-632-0975. Give it a call.
1: Keep swinging.
0: Yeah.
1: Keep swinging.
0: I'll keep taking that shot. I'll keep firing away from three on that one.
1: Just that's funny.
0: Turn this show this week into who could Ray shoot his shot with the most before we get out of here by the end.
1: We'll save that for Thirsty Thursday. Tomorrow, though, is Take Tuesday.
0: Tomorrow is Take Tuesday. For those unaware, RayDunn975 on Instagram. Do it every week. Actually, I forgot last week. But Take Tuesday. We ask for your hottest takes. We're going to ask for them on the air tomorrow. We're thinking we're going to have a gift card for you.
1: Yes, we'll have a gift card looking for the hottest take. I have two. One in NBA and one in Major League Baseball. Looking back.
0: Oh.
1: The one looking ahead in the NBA, that's going to catch some attention.
0: Should catch some
1: attention. And I believe in it. Just so you know, it's not a hot take. Right. I'm throwing stuff against the wall. No,
0: we all have takes that come to us.
1: Yeah.
0: Yeah. We'll see what you're firing at last. It's got to be better than what you threw out last week, for sure.
1: Which was?
0: Sandlot.
1: Yeah, that and Zach Ample.
0: Oh, God. They posted that over the weekend. I saw that go up on Twitter. I was like,
1: people dug it.
0: Yeah, people were thrilled. Everybody loves Zach Ample.
1: Defending Satan, I think I read.
0: All right. I'll be down at the ballpark tonight. We both think the Phillies are getting a win. We're going to have a reaction to that tomorrow. Maybe we have a decision. Sean Brace isn't holding his breath.
1: Nope.
0: We know by the start of the show Wednesday.
1: I hope.
0: We know by the start of the show Wednesday. That's what I'm saying. Coming up, Billy C, Ricky Bo, Unfiltered. Thanks to the Shawns. We'll talk to you tomorrow.
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4: LeBron watch continues. I'm Sean Rodman. We are still awaiting a LeBron decision on his next team. On First Take earlier today on ESPN, Brian Windhorst gave a little nugget on what LeBron could do for his next destination.
7: I do think that LeBron has some level of, you know, temptation to go outside the norm. I do think he has investigated Philly, and I do think he has looked into the process, so to speak.
4: Phil's lost its first series after the break. They are back in action tonight at home against the Dodgers. Christopher Sanchez scheduled to get the start for the Phils, and Emmett Sheehan for the Dodgers. First pitch is at 7:10. And the Phils are reportedly calling up their 17th best prospect, Alex McFarland from AA. And the Eagles will report to camp next week on Tuesday. 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
17: 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Reunited, and it feels so good. Ricky Bo, it feels like you haven't been here.

0: No, you only missed 3 days last week for vacation, but I missed you, brother.
1: Yeah, I needed it.
0: I'm not sure who missed you more, me or our listeners. But you're back, baby.
1: I know it wasn't Patricia, so she's out. It would have to be you.
0: Now, I did miss you. Now, what you missed last week, and we'll get to the Phillies coming up a little bit later. There's a lot to talk to about the Phillies. We got some Eagles conversation. Jamie Drysdale, fresh off his brand new contract, is joining us in the 3 o'clock hour. So we're going 4 for 4 today. But LeBron watch continues. We are now entering week 3. Now, you missed half the week last week of all this up and down about LeBron James. Is he hinting that he's coming to Philadelphia? Was he going to announce it on Thursday at Fanatics Fest? When's the announcement coming? So I'm not sure if you heard this. So I want to play this for you and for anyone out there who didn't hear it. He's doing his podcast recording at Fanatics Fest on Friday, and he drops "Trust the Process" twice, and Sixers fans are going crazy. Here it is.
2: I want to, you know, join a franchise that kind of shares the same, you know, motto as myself, and that's like practicing championship habits every day, but trusting the process more than anything. I think when you trust the process of actually getting to that point.
3: That wasn't no hit.
4: I hate yourself.
3: That wasn't no hit.
4: Hold on.
3: Y'all calm down.
4: Realize.
0: Trust the process. Not once, twice.
1: Sounds like a hint. If you ask me, you know what? They all speak very cryptic. We know this. So how do we know that wasn't a hint? How do we know he's not like teasing people? And it could be a bad thing, because the one thing that I remember about LeBron back, I believe, what was it, 2014, when he had his big presser in Greenwich, Connecticut, at the Boys and Girls Club. And because of the location, where did everybody think he was going? New York.
0: Yep.
1: They thought he was going to be a New York Knick. And he goes in there and he was taking his talents to South Beach. So I don't buy into all that. I mean, I know a lot of people are buying into it. They hear "trust the process," and the only city that you would think of is Philadelphia. And if you're going to tell me he loves the commotion, he loves when things kind of blow up like that. You don't think that was done on purpose?
0: I think it could have been done on purpose, but I don't see why he would want to. And I was talking about this on Friday, like, why he would want to troll Philadelphia, though. Like, why would you want Philly to think you're coming and then out of nowhere say, "I'm actually not coming"? But like, what benefit does that get?
1: But if you get to the point and you want to look at the legitimate thing that he said, he's trusting his own process that he's going through right now. So I guess there is two ways to really look at this, that he's basically saying, "I'm just trusting my process of going through the whole free or the whole market." I mean, isn't that what he's actually doing? He's trying to trust himself through this whole thing that he's going through. So, I mean, I guess you could look at it two ways. He did say no, right? But to say it twice, come on.
0: Yeah, he said he's been saying that forever. But we got updates. So I know a lot of people are over the LeBron James watch and when's he going to make his decision. But we do have some updates that we did not have when we were on the air on Friday. So the first one came on Saturday from our own John Clark of NBC Sports Philadelphia. Johnny Clark tweets out, "A source says that Sixers owner Josh Harris was able to have a brief, friendly conversation with LeBron James yesterday at a VIP event at Fanatics Fest in New York. I'm told Maxey, Embiid, Brown, and Josh Harris have let LeBron know they would love to have him join the team, and the city of Philadelphia would welcome him with open arms." Now, let me ask you this. I got excited when I heard Jaylen Brown, Joel Embiid, Maxey had spoken to him. I was excited when I saw Bob Myers on the podcast with Rich Paul. I was excited when we spoke to Mike Gansey, and Mike Gansey talked about his relationship with LeBron. If Josh Harris is the guy that has to close the deal, are you feeling confident about that?
1: No. Are you? No, not really. I think, in all honesty, once the owners get involved, it's like, "Hey, I could give you what you want," and blah, blah. I think that turns more into a money situation, doesn't it?
0: And this isn't about money, we've been told.
1: No, it can't. Well, it can't be at this point, can it? No, but who could actually offer him a max? Nobody.
0: No, everyone is in the same boat financially.
1: Right.
0: But I'm just picturing like LeBron James sitting down with Josh Harris. Now, look, I've never met Josh Harris one-on-one. I've only heard him at press conferences, and he's not the most well-spoken at press conferences. Doesn't move me when I hear him talking at press conferences. But the guy did build a massive empire, and he's one.

0: of the richest guys in the world, so I guess he's
1: so you're not really worried about money.
0: No, but I guess he's pretty good at closing deals, I would assume, right?
1: Yeah, you would assume, yeah.
0: But when you hear him talk, you know, like, that's how I'm looking at it. Like, is LeBron James leaving there saying, yes, I want to play for that guy?
1: I don't know. It's just crazy because you look at all these little outlets that are coming up with he's signing at 8 p.m. tonight, and then are they just throwing darts at a dartboard and just hoping that they sound right to kind of end up being the clickmaster type thing?
0: Well, one of those clickmasters might be our old friend Pat Bev.
1: Yeah.
0: So Pat Beverly, he tweeted out that he was told the decision was happening today, and then he goes on some Yahoo Sports podcast. And this is where he's getting his information. So Pat Beverly believes it will happen today. Listen to this.
2: For some reason, I don't know if I'm lucky, but I get random information from this, I don't know, this social whisperer, I call him. And he's been right on about everything. He hit me in my DMs like, yo, Pat, you know, Bron is making this decision Monday. And this was yesterday. So hopefully it's this Monday. Hopefully it's not next Monday. I don't like to believe everything people tell me, but this guy who I don't know, I really don't know. I try to look him up and everything. I can't get any information. He's been spot on about a ton of information. So that's what I heard. I don't know how much else I can give you. I heard Monday. Don't know if it's this Monday or the next Monday. So we'll see.
0: I mean, we're basing it on DMs now.
1: My shot.
0: People you
1: my shot. I mean, it starts. He may be right. He may be right. But I mean, you're getting something from an anonymous source. Literally an anonymous source. He doesn't know who it is.
0: Yeah,
1: it could be LeBron himself.
0: It could be anybody, man. It could be anybody.
1: It's LeBron saying, hey, Pat.
0: But
1: happening Monday.
0: I will reiterate this. I do not believe the decision will be made until Wednesday at the earliest because they just recorded the podcast at Fanatics Fest. Those podcasts at Fanatics Fest don't drop until tomorrow. There's no way LeBron James's sponsors of his podcast are going to be okay with him making those podcasts. No one would listen to him. Wouldn't matter.
1: Right. This is such a joke that this is what it comes down to.
0: He's got to fight.
1: That, like, literally, he's looking for the perfect timing to release this thing to get the optimal media attention that he can get. You know what? He's already got it. He's already got as much media attention as he can get.
0: He has the entire NBA world held hostage.
1: It's not NBA world. It's world.
0: The world. Well, did you hear Adam Silver? We don't have the audio today. We played it Friday. Was basically begging him to make a decision because they can't finish the schedule.
1: Right. Because they need Christmas Day, they need all these days filled, they want Thanksgiving, right? All that stuff.
0: And the primetime games, the networks are like, hey, what's he doing? So we're all trying to read between the lines. Now, these ESPN insiders probably know a little bit more than us, but not a lot more. I think LeBron has kept this very close to the vest. I'm not sure who knows what his plan is. But I thought this was an interesting clip. So Brian Windhorst, ESPN's insider in the NBA, he was on First Take with Stephen A. And he said there is a sense that LeBron wants to go outside the norm, meaning not a team he's been to before, not the Cavs, not the Heat. Could it mean Philly? Listen to Windhorst.
3: I promise you, midway through a sentence in the middle of his third hour was not when he was dropping breadcrumbs. I do think, however, he has seriously considered Philly. He absolutely has had conversations with Tyrese Maxey and Joel Embiid and Jaylen Brown, but he's also had conversations with players on other teams. And so that's what makes this decision so fascinating is you can make a reasonable case for Philadelphia. You can make a reasonable case for Miami. And of course, the case for Cleveland is very strong because he's from there. I do think that LeBron has some level of, you know, temptation to go outside the norm here. In other words, it would be a layup to go to Cleveland. And if he picks Cleveland, I think he won't have to do any explaining. I do think he has investigated Philly, and I do think he has looked into the process, so to speak. But no, Shay, I don't think this was anything, but he's making a comment in the middle of a long day of content machining.
0: All right, so Windhorst is throwing cold water on the idea that the trust the process was any sort of breadcrumb. But I do agree with what he's saying here is there is a sense that LeBron doesn't want to do the same thing over again. Because we've talked a lot. Like, I thought Cleveland was the front runner early on. Oh, what a way to end the story. You go back home. But it's that story already ended very well. You went back and won them a title.
1: See, you've said this a bunch of times to me, and I sit there and say, well, it's still home. regardless of what you think, it's not going to change the viewpoint of the Cleveland fan base of LeBron James if he comes back and they do not win. It's not going to change what he's already done. Do you understand what I'm saying?
0: You're right. And look, we know there's a documentary crew following him around. Is it a great ending to the documentary for him to go back to Cleveland and finish it there? But then I just think to myself, if he goes back, and I know what you're saying, it's still home. If he goes back and he's got to now coexist with James Harden and things don't work out well and they don't win a title, yeah, I don't think anyone's going to look back and say, oh, we don't love LeBron. But think about the story of if he comes to Philly and he helps the Sixers win their first title in 44 years.
1: That would be epic. I mean, when you really think about a huge story in sports, that would be the most epic thing he could possibly do. You know, you go back to Allen Iverson, was the last time that they've gotten by the second round, let alone a championship. And if he were to come in here and help lead this team to a championship, he would forever go down in the lore of 76ers. That's what it would be about.
0: Oh, he'd be a god here.
1: The lore of the 76ers. It would be LeBron. You would forget about Joel. It would go straight LeBron to AI.
0: I don't know. I think we would. I don't know. Would we view Embiid even entirely different? Like, even if LeBron helps them, what if Joel Embiid in a game 7 of the NBA Finals drops 50 points?
1: Well, it's very simple. Does LeBron James push him to that? Does he push him to become better, to become greater? Oh, you're loving this now, aren't you?
0: I said this, I'm driving in today and I'm listening to our midday show. It was Ray and Sean Brace and they had our friend Bob Cooney on. And Bob Cooney thinks it's like 50-50. Like he's starting to really think that the Sixers is where LeBron's going to go. And I don't know why, but I got this crazy feeling that came over me, which said, it's too good to be true. Like, no, these types of things don't happen to us. Like, I almost had this, like, defeatist, negadelphian attitude. Like, no, it can't be, because it would just be too incredible. Like, think about it. We would have LeBron James on the show. Like, we would be down there at Sixers Media Day with LeBron James sitting at the table with us. I just can't imagine that one of the greatest of all time is going to choose us. Why do I feel that way? Is this the negadelphian in me? I think it is.
1: It's probably because of the taste that the Sixers have left in your mouth for the last 25 years.
0: I'm being completely honest.
1: But I mean, if you put yourself in the shoes of a player right now, and you've already done everything you needed to do, you're a Hall of Famer. Okay. You've been there, done that. You've won everything. Now you're looking at it like, what could I do? What city could I shock? What city could I go into? Number one, they're going to open arms, hug me, let me into that organization, and then win a championship with them. And what city would just be hungering for that? Right here.
0: You're getting me excited again.
1: The city of brotherly love.
0: And look at the USA map, okay? Just look at the map for a second. And think about what LeBron James...
1: What am I looking at a map for?
0: Right,
1: you're ruining this.
0: In your brain. I want to lay this out for you.
1: Yeah, okay. I see the...
0: You got the map in your head.
1: With Alaska way up there in the corner on the left.
0: Think about where LeBron has played in his career and where he's dominated. He's been out in L.A. on the West Coast. Mm-hmm. He's been down in Miami, which is south. He's been in
1: that
0: Cleveland.
1: That is East Coast.
0: Right? Nah, not Northeast. He's been in Cleveland. The last box to check would be the Northeast corridor, with this huge media that we have in this area. It would help solidify.
1: What about like Texas? He hasn't been there.
0: All right, you're messing up my plan here.
1: Exactly.
0: But you're right, he hasn't been to Texas. Well, thankfully, none of those teams are in contention. All right? None of those teams are in contention. All right, well, look, we're not going to do 4 hours on LeBron unless we get breaking news that he signs.
1: But if they put a team in Alaska, then you're in real big trouble.
0: Yeah, then we're in trouble. Then it doesn't work. But I think he wants to take advantage of the Northeast media, baby. But I want to hear from people on this. Where are you today? Like, it's been a roller coaster for me.
1: This is going to sound weird. Is there any chance that it's just a shocker? A shocker. And we're all like, are you kidding me? Did that just happen?
0: A team that no one's mentioned?
1: Yes.
0: Like he goes to the Clippers or something ridiculous? No, I don't think so.
1: Well, I don't think it'll be West Coast. I completely believe in you with the East Coast.
0: So on Friday, I ended the show I was at 76% that he was coming to Philadelphia. That's how confident I was. And I don't know what happened. I'm like less than 50 now because I just can't believe it would happen.
1: Because time keeps ticking. And as time keeps ticking, it's like the bomb's going to go off.
0: Where
1: isn't that a terrible? I think I'm about 55%.
0: All right, so you think it's more likely than not?
1: I do. I just, I know what you're doing.
0: Get excited.
1: I know you're thinking like, oh man, something's going to blow up in Philadelphia's face. But when you think about it, has things lately? The Flyers make the playoffs. They take down the mighty Penguins, right? The Phillies, they've been good for years now. Bryce Harper came here. Trey Turner came here. Schwarber re-signed here. See, things have not blown up necessarily.
0: The Jaylen Brown trade came out of nowhere.
1: Jaylen Brown comes here. Things have changed.
0: The World Cup
1: maybe
0: was great
1: time here. For it to change big. You know what? Everything was great here. Think back. The PGA Championship was here.
0: You're right. Philadelphia has been doing a good job. If LeBron's watching, we're putting on a very good
1: show. Well, let's hope it doesn't end.
0: I want to hear from people. Get your texts, get your voice memos into the Davis Honda text line. We hear you coming up at 3:45. Where are you on the probability that LeBron James is signing with the 76ers? I want to hear, are you confident or are you getting nervous like me where you're just like, no, it's too good to be true? Get them in, 610-632-0975. But we just got some breaking news from the Philadelphia Phillies. Now, this was expected if you've been following on social media, but they just made it official. The Phillies have called up Alex McFarlane, not from their AAA club, from their AA club. Now, this kid throws some heat, Ricky Bo. Heat.
1: Yep.
0: But to make room for him, did you see who they optioned?
1: I didn't look.
0: Could you have a guess on who they would send down?
1: Sugar.
0: Alan Rangel.
1: All right, that's not surprising.
0: Not after yesterday. Not after yesterday.
1: We'll talk more about this, but not the answer.
0: Interesting. All right, so keep it here.
1: I mean, no, I'm talking about Rangel.
0: Oh, I thought you meant McFarlane.
1: Oh, I knew you were taking that the wrong way.
0: I'm glad you clarified. You had people nervous in their cars. All right, so coming up next, we're going to switch gears. We'll keep you updated on if anything happens with the LeBron James watch. But coming up, let's switch gears to the Phillies. We'll recap what happened against the Mets. We'll also take a look at what we could expect from Alex McFarlane, because I have a question for Ricky Bo. How hard is it to go from double A right to the big league club without any time in the triple A system? It's interesting. We'll get to that coming up next. Unfiltered, right here. 97.5 The Fanatic, NBC Sports, Philadelphia.
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5: LeBron James watch continues. I'm Patricia Caputo with your Fanatic Sports Update. The free agency race for LeBron James rolls on. According to reports, the Heat, Cavaliers, Warriors, and Sixers are all on the table. Bob Cooney joined the midday show and discussed the optimism he has in LeBron calling Philadelphia his new home.
6: I'm getting a strong feeling he's coming here. Why is a 42-year-old man going out there and throwing out trust the process and 76 years and all these things that are kind of little hints?
5: We'll keep you updated on any additional LeBron news. The Phillies will take on the Dodgers tonight. Christopher Sanchez is expected to be on the mound for the team. This comes after the team called up right-handed relief pitcher Alex McFarlane and option Alan Rangel. First pitch is at 7:10 p.m. in Citizens Bank Park. The Eagles will report to training camp in 8 days. The first official practice is expected on July 29th. And the Union are back from their World Cup hiatus this Wednesday as they prepare to take on the New York Red Bulls. This comes after Spain defeated Argentina in the World Cup Sunday. This update is brought to you by Allstate. 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So what are you waiting for? Check Allstate first for a quote today. You're in good hands with Allstate. 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
0: All right, welcome back in the Unfiltered. We're going to talk some Phillies this segment, but I got my notifications on with Shyam Charania from ESPN waiting for news to break about LeBron. Shyam just tweets out, I get an update. Boom, pops up on my phone. I'm thinking it's LeBron. No, Matisse Thybulle signing with the Lakers. Like, come on, Shams. I don't think Shams should be able to break any news until LeBron. It's freaking everybody out. But where are you on the LeBron James conversation? Get your voice memos in. Are you starting to believe it's going to happen? Or are you thinking he's not coming to Philadelphia? We'd love to hear from you. 610-632-0975. But that's not the only thing going on in the city of Philadelphia. The Phillies just finished up a series against the Mets where pretty underwhelming, Ricky Bo, to put it mildly.
1: You think? I thought it was great. You didn't?
0: Well, and it wasn't just the bullpen. The offense looked terrible.
1: It was a little bit of everything. I mean, Thursday's game was just disgusting. And then Sunday was one of the worst games I've seen the Phillies play in a long, long time. Offensively, anemic.
0: Yeah. So before we even get to the offense, we did just get an update from the Phillies in an attempt to fix that bullpen. They have called up Alex McFarland, 25 years old, in AA this year. He's going right from AA to the big league club. Now, this is his second stint with the club this season. I don't remember
1: him.
0: He
1: came up for like a day.
0: Did he pitch?
1: No.
0: So he came up for a day, did not pitch, then went back to AA. Now, I want to ask you, how hard is it to go from AA right to the big leagues? And you actually have a unique take on this because you did it.
1: Well, I did it, but I did go to AAA first. Then I was back down in AA. Then I went to the big leagues. So, yeah, I mean, so the jump was AA to the big leagues. But I look at it as if you could pitch in AA, you should be able to pitch in the big leagues. When we used to do it, the prospects were in AA. The guys that were like the extras, the 4A players were in AAA. That's usually how it was done. So your prospects, a lot of them did come from AA. So it's a jump that can be made. There's no doubt about it. And yes, he was up for one day. He did not play.
0: Okay. So when they say second stint, a little bit of misinformation. He came up, but he didn't play. So when you look at his career, though, he was in single A in 22 and 23. For whatever reason, did not pitch in 24. Was he injured, McFarland? He's got no stats for 2024.
1: That's a good question. I don't know.
0: And then in 2025, he was with A-plus and AA, and then so far this year, he was with the Reading Fightin' Phils. But the kid can throw some heat. So do you think this is going to be the answer to fix this bullpen, this one young kid who's never pitched before?
1: It could be. I mean, if he comes up and he turns into, if you remember, what was it? Rodriguez came up for the Angels that one year and absolutely dealt throughout the playoffs, and he was a big reason why they were good. I mean, that could happen. If he's pitching like he did in AA, he shouldn't have a problem up in the big league. So, yeah, he could help this team. Is that the answer? That's what they're – let's face it. Dave Dombrowski, he is hoping that this kid is the answer.
0: Hope's not a plan, but, yeah, you have to.
1: Well, is there ever a plan? You brought in Brad Keller. Did that work? You brought in Jordan Romano. Did that work? You brought back Jose Alvarado this year. Did that work?
0: Now, the bullpen's been a problem, and so has the fifth starter position. Like, Cole Weintraub over at NBC Sports Philadelphia put it out this weekend.
1: Right.
0: How bad things have been when you have that fifth starter on the mound. So this was from Cole yesterday. Between Andrew Painter, Alan Ronhell, and four relievers who've opened, the Phillies have gone 1-15 with that fifth starter position. 1-15, a 6.85 ERA, a 1.71 whip, and 17 home runs allowed. The fifth starter has been a major, major issue, but so has the bullpen. So now you take Ronhell and you send him down.
1: Yep.
0: I'm assuming they'll probably make another move before Ronhell would be scheduled to do his next start.
1: Yeah, because they're going to skip one anyways. I think they might be able to send him down the whole time. And if they wanted to bring him back to pitch, they could do that.
0: Yeah, I was listening to Ray today. There's a scenario where by August 3rd, they could go with a four-man rotation and only have one bullpen
1: game. Yeah, and if there's people out there thinking that it's Andrew Painter's the answer right now, Andrew Painter hasn't pitched since July 10th.
0: Interesting.
1: And that was just two-plus innings, 70 pitches, and 7 or 8 earned runs he gave up.
0: So what do you do, though? Like, you watch this series against the Mets, and we're talking about the bullpen, we're talking about the fifth starter, but like you mentioned, the offense was anemic over these 3 days, and they were bad before the All-Star break. So Dombrowski's got 2 weeks. What are you doing? What move you making at the deadline?
1: I still think, obviously, it has to be a pitcher. If McFarland does the job, it may not be a reliever. Like if they believe that he could stand in that setup role, I think that could possibly be an answer along with a Ryan Kirkring. And the bigger question mark comes with what lefty do you use later in games? They're going to stick with Alvarado no matter what. So get used to that. Oh, okay. And the other thing is, when I know a lot of people say the right-handed bat, but I am a firm believer, and I've said this before, and I'm sticking to my guns on this one, that when you look at the Phillies right now, is the real problem a right-handed bat in the outfield? I know they don't hit well, but let's face it. If this team is winning games, if this team is going to go anywhere, who is it? Who's everything falling on? The 1, 2, 3, and possibly 4 hitters in the lineup. If those guys are not going in the playoffs, guess what? You're going home anyways.
0: No, you're right. You're right. And I've been on board with you that the bullpen should be the priority. But to be fair, when you do look at what's going on at the plate,
1: they need a starting pitcher, too. You should be able to get a starting pitcher on the cheap because I don't think you're looking for a number 1, 2, or 3.
0: You're right. But when you look at what's going on at the plate, they are dead last in on-base percentage as a team. Dead last.
1: Yeah.
0: 30 out of 30. And then when you look at the right-handed bat in the outfield, you're right. You need Harper, Schwarber, Turner to do their thing. Right-handed outfielders for the Phillies this season, this is from Matt Gelb of The Athletic, are slashing 195 with an OBP of 254 and a slug of 322. That's terrible.
1: That is not good. That is not good at all. And I understand. I get it. But, I mean, who is that falling on? Derek Hill, who you traded for, right? Who else? Sosa? Edmundo Sosa?
0: He's had a bad season, man.
1: He has. Matt Gelb wrote an article about that, which to me is probably spot on, as you like to say. But look, you haven't had – that's another problem. It seems like every time Dave Dombrowski goes fishing, he comes up with somebody that could possibly have a good month, and then everything kind of falls apart. Harrison Bader, same thing. Everybody wanted him back. What is he doing this year? Not much.
0: And no, then he's been terrible.
1: You go out and get Derek Hill. Has he been really good defensively? Yes, but that's not really what you were looking for, is it?
0: No, you need a right-handed bat.
1: But you keep saying you need. Where are you getting it?
0: You're probably not.
1: Right-handed bats around the league are few and far between. And guess what? All these other teams that are in the hunt, they're looking for right-handed bats. That's the problem the Phillies have right now. Because what does it go to? When you really look at things, what does it go to? That you look at the assets that these teams have that they could give up. What do the Phillies have? Is Andrew Painter an asset right now?
0: I don't think so.
1: How about Aiden Miller?
0: You'd be selling low.
1: You're not going to those younger guys, the Nori. You need Nori because JT Realmuto is going to be done at some point.
0: Now, you would be selling very low to try to trade either Miller or Painter. And then, like you said, Nori, can you even afford? I don't know what they're going to do, but I'm with you. I think bullpen's the priority, probably a fifth starter for the rest of the season. But I don't know if you could also sit on your hands and just ignore the outfield. Dombrowski's got a lot of work to do in the next 2 weeks.
1: I don't think they're going to ignore the outfield. I think if something falls into their lap, they'll take it, which, who knows? Something could. But the one thing you have to understand, when you have limited assets, that means one thing. You are going to pay a ton for this guy cash-wise. So somebody may be owed this year and next year like $30 million a year, and you're going to eat that.
0: Because you don't have the prospects to make it worth the while. Yeah, it's interesting. I am curious, though, where fans are going to weigh in on this. We're talking LeBron watch, but we're also looking forward to the trade deadline. Like, what would you do with all these issues that they have?
1: Well, here's the other problem. What pond are you fishing in? Are you fishing in the big pond?
0: I don't think they can.
1: So you're fishing in the little ponds on the side.
0: Yeah, it's probably going to be another Bader, Austin Hayes type move.
1: That it hasn't worked.
0: Nope. That's probably what you'll do. And then the bullpen, I don't know. Can they get the Chapman sweepstakes?
1: The one thing I have heard is Mason Miller. Mason Miller has 3 more years of control by the team. Why would the Padres even think of sending him out unless they get a haul for him?
0: You've heard Mason Miller.
1: It's been a rumor.
0: I would sign up for that, but
1: really,
0: you'd have to give up.
1: I'm going to ask you a question. Does he want to do it?
0: Would he want to leave San Diego?
1: No. Would he want to switch jobs?
0: Because he'd be a setup guy.
1: Yeah.
0: Here.
1: I wouldn't at his age.
0: No, you're probably right, especially because he hasn't had his big payday yet, right?
1: Unless they're going to say, here, we're going to pay you a lot of money to do this.
0: It's going to be interesting. It's interesting because you got the Dodgers coming into town now tonight. Is this going to be a measuring stick type of series for a team that just lost two of three to the lowly Mets? Like, I saw people tweeting out this weekend, Ricky, like, oh, this team can't beat good teams. When did the Mets become a good team? Because they're not a good team. In fact, they're going to be massive sellers if the reports are accurate at the deadline. Like, this isn't just about beating good teams. This is about this offense showing up at all. And now, yeah, you got a really good team coming in the LA Dodgers. Is this a legitimate measuring stick for your Philadelphia Phillies? I want to get to that question coming up. And I also got a play for you. And I don't know if you heard this soundbite, Ricky. Alec Bohm. Talking about why the hitters have struggled. And although I'm not sure he's necessarily wrong, I couldn't stand the answer from him. We'll get to that coming up right after this. Unfiltered continues. 97.5 The Fanatic, NBC Sports, Philadelphia.
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0: All right, welcome back into Unfiltered. If you've been paying attention to the fight in Phils, it wasn't just this series against the Mets. The offense is struggling again. They are dead last in Major League Baseball in on-base percentage. Dead last. In fact, Matt Gelb put out an interesting stat, Ricky, from The Athletic. Let me see if I could find this here. He says, when Major League Baseball expanded to 18 teams, only five teams with an on-base percentage of 305 or worse have ever qualified for the postseason. The Phillies are dead last with a 303 on-base percentage. Like, this is historically bad for a playoff team.
1: It doesn't make any sense. Like, with the names, let's face it, the Phillies built a team that is what? Supposed to hit the baseball. Supposed to live and die by the three-run home run. Now, all of a sudden, they can't even get on base. Why? What happened?
0: Well, Alec Bohm has the answer.
1: Oh, I heard this answer, and I can't wait to hear it again.
0: And I don't necessarily disagree with him, but I don't want to hear this from my baseball team. Here was Alec Bohm after the game last night being asked why the Phillies hitters are struggling.
9: A lot of it's got to do with how tough the pitching's gotten in this league. I think when you can really run into some teams with some tough bullpens and just they can match up well and just like, seems like you can go through some games where you see just three guys throwing 100 and from both sides and moving the ball around, and then, you know, sometimes you can wait those guys out and get some pitches in the middle and do something with them, and sometimes they end up just kind of dominating you and making pitches, and it can be obviously some days more than not we kind of do our best to grind the starters out of the game when they have their good stuff and try to see a few extra pitches and try to put good at-bats on guys, but today it just wasn't really one of those days.
0: Pitching's just too good, Ricky. That's why they're dead last in on-base percentage.
1: Gotta tell you, that is a crap answer. That's why would you say the pitching is that good that they're beating us? Isn't that what you're saying? So you're telling every team around the league you make your good pitches and don't make a mistake to these guys. You're in really good shape.
0: Look, like I said,
1: I don't get it.
0: He's not wrong. Like, he's not wrong. We've talked about this with Jason Stark last week on Wednesday that the pitching is too good in Major League Baseball. Like, we had this whole conversation with him on Wednesday. But you're also dead last in on-base percentage. So it's not as just, oh, well, it's just good pitching. No, your approaches have been terrible as well.
1: But, I mean, if you look at the guys they've faced, you wouldn't say, hey, these guys are really good. I mean, McClain, yes. Manaea? They've seen him a million times.
0: Yeah, he's not.
1: So what makes – this is where I don't understand. What makes these guys so much better than when the other teams are facing them?
0: No, it's a good point. And that's why I don't want to hear. This is what's always bothered me about Alec Bohm a little bit, though. It's like this defeatist attitude that he has.
1: Yeah, well, I think he does. Yeah, there's almost, it's not like an excuse, but it sounds like one. You know what I mean? I think he was actually trying to credit the other pitchers. It didn't come out that way. That's why you really got to think about what you say, especially nowadays, because if you come out and try to tell the truth, which, come on, we've heard this before where guys come out and say something, you're like, what in the world is he talking? Like, in my eyes, like, I'm like, what is he talking about? Why would he say this?
0: Yeah, like, the one I love is, guys are just trying too hard. That one always gets me.
1: That makes me very, very upset. The whole thing of, well, you know, he's really working hard. Who cares?
0: Yeah, he's getting paid a lot of money.
1: He's also making $30 million a year. I don't care how hard he works. What I want to see is the proof in the pudding. Isn't that what makes sense? I don't know why players look for the built-in excuses anymore. Why bother?
0: And hold on, looks like, John Heyman just put out, the Dodgers have made a trade for Seth Halverson? Did they just help their bullpen? Because we're waiting for Dombrowski to make a move. I think the Dodgers just added to their pen. So they just got a right-handed reliever, Seth Halverson. Dodgers acquire him.
1: Who'd they give up?
0: According to John Heyman, they gave up prospects Nick Frasso and Landon Vidorak. So, Dodgers are making moves. Time's yours, Dave Dombrowski. You know he's on the phone. You know he's making calls. Well, look, as we're talking about the Dodgers, the series starts tonight. You got three games against the Dodgers. You got three against the Yankees.
1: Two prospects, by the way.
0: That's it.
1: Yeah, that's it.
0: We don't know what they're ranked, though.
1: They're able to do this.
0: So this guy.
1: And why hasn't Dave jumped?
0: So he's only pitched 19 innings this year.
1: Yeah.
0: 22 hits, 10 earned runs.
1: And you still got to give up two prospects. That's my whole point.
0: Yeah, what do
1: they
0: have?
1: My whole point is this stuff isn't cheap anymore.
0: No.
1: And you do have to understand he pitches in Colorado.
0: So that the numbers are going to be jacked up
1: for
0: him.
1: Yes, they're always
0: jacked. ERA is going to be up. But as we look at the Dodgers series that starts tonight, you get a three-game set. Now, luckily, you get Sanchez and Wheeler in this series. But is this a true measuring stick type of series for your fight and fills? So we're going to answer that for you coming up, but it's also the subject of our Twitter poll. We got Patricia Caputo producing today and tomorrow for us. Twitter poll up yet, Patricia?
12: It is up.
0: Twitter poll always up. Thanks to Dr. Avi Donapel of Iron Mountain Men's Health. What we got today?
12: Right. Is this series against the Dodgers a legitimate measuring stick for the Phillies? Yes at 77%. No at 23%.
0: 77% are saying yes. Now, look, at my knee jerk would have been, oh, yeah, definitely. You want to see how you match up against the best team in baseball. But do you remember what happened last year? The Phillies dominated them in the regular season. Did any of that matter come playoff time?
1: This is very simple. This is damned if you do, damned if you don't. And you know what I mean by that, right?
0: Absolutely.
1: If you go, watch this. You take two out of three from the Dodgers. You know what everybody's going to say? Well, you did the same thing last year. What's the difference? That didn't help them win anything. Dodgers went on to win the World Series.
0: But if they get swept.
1: You get swept. I told you, this team can't beat any good teams around the league. They're just not good enough. There is no happy medium in this place right now. I think for the psyche of the team, they better win two out of three. Because you just lost two out of three of the New York Mets.
0: I think that's a good way to put it. We talk about the psyche of the team.
1: You do have an advantage.
0: Sanchez and Wheeler.
1: Well, you also have an advantage. The fact is that the Dodgers just played a split doubleheader yesterday.
0: So they're coming in a little tired.
1: They should be.
0: You would hope.
1: And the second one, I believe, was a ESPN night game. So, yeah.
0: 7:10 first pitch tonight. Is that because of...
1: Probably because of that.
0: Yeah.
1: No, that's because it's an ESPN game again.
0: Oh, is it on ESPN again?
1: It's on something. What do you think I'm doing here?
0: Well, you don't do every Phillies pregame. You're not always there. You do like what? Like 100 of them?
1: Well, this week they got like two or three national games. Because it's Dodgers-Yankees.
0: Yeah, it's a big week. It's a big week. But I'm right there with you, Ricky. Measuring stick, no. I look at it as just a series in July. But you're right. For the psyche of the team, if they lose two out of three, especially in a series where you got Wheeler and Sanchez going, that could be bad. And if they don't hit, real bad.
1: I can't say. I think the Phillies win two out of three in this series. That's just me thinking it. That's just me thinking, okay, they always kind of stand up to the Dodgers. For some reason, I think they play better just in general against the Dodgers, at least during the regular season. It's just one of those things where they're trying to prove a point as a team. But what does that do for the fan base? I don't think it should do anything because Phillies go in there, they lose three in a row, like I said. they can't beat the good teams around the league. That's what you're going to hear. And if they do win two out of three, they'll say, well, they did the same thing last year and it doesn't matter. You see what I mean? That's right. I think it's a great question, and I find it very interesting that 70% of the people are jumping on, yes, it means something, which to me, that's a telling sign that this fan base needs them to win now.
0: Especially with Sanchez going tonight. If they lose tonight, people are going to be real upset tomorrow.
1: Well, I think if they lose tonight and Sanchez doesn't pitch well, it's going to be concerns for Sanchez. Because he hasn't pitched that well in his last, six starts?
0: Yes. That's a whole other angle we got to get into. What do you get from Sanchez tonight? If Sanchez struggles tonight and the Phillies lose, yeah, there might be all-out panic tomorrow.
1: Well, I think the one thing that's going to end up coming to fruition is that Zach Wheeler is going to be a higher candidate for Cy Young than Christopher Sanchez by mid-August.
0: I don't know if that's a good thing or a bad thing.
1: I don't know either.
0: It's a good thing that Wheeler's pitching well. Sanchez isn't.
1: We kind of knew this could happen with Christopher Sanchez. But what did I say? You go through these periods, and hopefully he jumps out of this, and he's good as new. Because that's what you hope. He did pitch well over 200 innings last year. So that's a haunter to me. That haunts me. Because guys these days are not used to pitching 200 innings a year. And when you start to become one of those guys, do you take a step back at some point just in a season? And I think he did that right now, but hopefully he bounces back from this.
0: Yeah, we'll find out tonight. But do you view this series as a measuring stick series for the Phillies taking on the Dodgers? Get your texts and your voice memos into the Davis Honda text line, 610-632-0975. Coming up, we will continue the Phillies conversation. We'll get some texts in. Patricia also said people are blowing up the text board on LeBron James, so we'll get some LeBron James talk. But the Eagles, we are a little over a week away from training camp, and Nick Sirianni sat down with a bunch of beat reporters. He talked about Sean Mannion. He talked about expectations, and he even talked about a new tool in his arsenal. Wait until you hear this one coming up right after this, Unfiltered, 97.5 The Fanatic, NBC Sports Philadelphia.
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12: LeBron James Watch continues. I am Patricia Caputo with your Fanatic Sports Update. The free agency race for LeBron James rolls on. According to reports, the Cavaliers, Heat, Warriors, and Sixers are all still on the table. Bob Cooney joined the midday show and discussed the pros and cons for LeBron James coming to Philadelphia.
13: I think Philadelphia, A, gives them the best chance to win a championship. But B, Philadelphia might be the least enticing city for LeBron James to go to.
12: We'll keep you updated on additional LeBron James news. The Phillies have called up right-handed relief prospect Alex McFarlane and option Alan Ronhell this afternoon. This comes as the team prepares to take on the Dodgers tonight. Christopher Sanchez expected to be on the mound. First pitch is at 7:10 p.m. The Eagles will report to training camp in just 8 days. The first official practice is expected on July 29th. And the Union are back from their World Cup hiatus this Wednesday as they prepare to take on the New York Red Bulls. This comes after Spain defeated Argentina in the World Cup Sunday. 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
0: All right, we're coming up on the 3 o'clock hour. We got Flyers defenseman Jamie Drysdale joining us at 3:20. Just signed a nice 4-year, $26 million deal to stay in Philadelphia.
1: Is that any good?
0: Pretty good for him, man.
1: It is pretty good.
0: I think this is his first big payday.
1: That's big. I mean, anytime you get one of those paydays, you're pretty happy. He should be a pretty happy camper when we have him on.
0: So we will see. So we'll talk to Jamie Drysdale in about 15 to 20 minutes. I know he's got some media things he's doing, so he'll be joining the show. But we opened the show talking about the Phillies and LeBron James. There's a lot of people who still want to weigh in on LeBron James and where he's going. We're going to get to the Eagles this segment as well, because Sirianni sat down with beat reporters for a little roundtable discussion, got into some interesting things. But let's keep it with the Phillies for a second, because we've been talking a lot about how the bullpen needs help. They did call up Alex McFarland earlier today. They optioned Alan Rangel back to AAA. But we've also looked at the outfield and said, hey, they right-handed bat is still an issue. And you look at this team as a whole, they are dead last in all of Major League Baseball in on-base percentage. Let's go to the phones, because Rich from PA wants to weigh on what he thinks the issue is with the Phillies at the plate. Rich, what's going on, man?
2: Hello, counselor. How are you?
0: Living the dream, brother.
2: Ricky, this is Richie the pitcher.
3: How you doing,
2: Richie? I'm okay, Rick. I just get aggravated. You know, I've been following the Phillies for 70 years, really, seven since I was 10. And like, the thing that's the problem, that you probably know this, but it's just, they don't walk enough. Our only walkers are who? Harper and Schwarber, our bombers, you follow me? So that's kind of a conundrum, because if they walk, I mean, you could drive them in. We don't have these, like, Nemo types or, like, Freddie Freeman guys that are just going after pitches, left and right, going after pitches. And is there anything he can do to that as a hitting coach, or is that up to the player, Ricky? I'm just curious. I don't know.
3: I mean, you could tell whoever you want till you're blue in the face that they have to take more pitches. But in this day and age,

0: I also believe there's a lot of guessing going on in baseball. You and what Alec Bohm, it kind of fits in, doesn't it? In a sense that, oh, wait a minute. He's saying these guys throw harder and harder. Doesn't that make sense? When I just said they're guessing a lot. How many times do you see a guy swing at a slider that's 3 feet off of the plate? Why?
1: Because they think they're getting a fastball.
0: Because they're guessing fastball and they're swinging fastball. That's why.
1: But when Rich says they don't walk enough, I mean, the stats do support that. Like, you look at the Dodgers right now, right? They have over 400 walks. That's third in baseball. The Brewers and the Cubs, well over 400. The Phillies only have 296 walks this year. That puts them 27th out of 30 teams in the big leagues. I mean, you're talking over 100 more walks for the L.A. Dodgers than the Phillies. Yeah, that would help your on-base percentage a little bit, wouldn't it? If you could just get on base a little more.
0: Well, yeah, I mean, it's odd because isn't this what they were talking about with this team years ago? That, hey, they get on base. That's why we bring these guys in, because they had their plate discipline and this and that. Well, obviously, things have changed. Whether it's guys just getting a little bit older or guys getting a little bit antsy at the plate instead of being patient at the plate. We've seen some games where they'll go up there, they'll take pitches all game long, and they'll walk, walk, walk. Because I don't think a lot of guys throw strikes in the big leagues. You know what the oddest thing is? You look at ERAs. You look at the best ERAs. There's like 10 of them with really good ERAs, and then there's a major drop-off. So what? Why? Why is there that much of a difference? I mean, think about it. How many guys do you always talk about Cy Youngs? One, two, maybe three will slip in there every year. And then what? And then what do you have? This is why I said the Phillies are actually lucky, and they should be grateful that they have three really good number one, or basically they could be number one starters anywhere. I think Luzardo, Wheeler, and Christopher Sanchez. And Nola's been decent lately. So what is the real complaint here pitching-wise? But we're talking, it all stems together. And I know we're talking about hitting right now, but to me it all stems together. That if you have more patience, you are going to get more men on base. But that's not how you're going to score runs. How are you going to score runs? You got to hit the ball.
1: Yeah, you got to drive the ball with you.
0: And they haven't been doing that lately with runners in scoring position.
1: No, you're not wrong, Ricky Bo.
0: And caller's right in the sense that taking a walk sometimes in big situations is better than the alternative. Because you go up there and you got second and third, you take a walk, okay, you have bases loaded, somebody else gets a shot. I think the Phillies tend to do a lot of chasing when there's runners on base.
1: And that's kind of been the same story, though, for 4 years now.
0: About 4 years now, yeah.
1: So get your text in on the Phillies. We will get back to it. We're asking the question if you think tonight the series against the Dodgers is a measuring stick for this team, and only 2 weeks away from the trade deadline. So where should Dave Dombrowski go at the deadline? A lot of options there. Get your memos, get your texts in, 610-632-0975. We'll get back to the Davis Honda text line in a second. But I opened my computer this morning.
0: You just pointed at me. I don't even know what you're pointing at.
1: Well, I opened my computer this morning, and every Eagles beat reporter is dropping stories about discussions they had with Nick Sirianni. And I'm like, oh, what'd I miss? Like, training camp's a week away. It's not till next Tuesday. And then when you read the articles, he did a roundtable with the beat reporters a couple weeks ago, and everybody just holds their articles until today, and they all release them at the same time. They do this often.
0: Why do they do that?
1: I don't know. But they do it a lot with Sirianni. Like, they did this before with Sirianni and Roseman, if I'm not mistaken.
0: Do you think the Eagles look at the articles?
1: Oh, before they go out?
0: Yeah.
1: I don't think so. That's interesting, though. We'll have to ask.
0: I mean, if you're asking them not to send them out for a reason, because there has to be a reason, right? Or else you would just say, yeah, do what you want.
1: Yeah, they do the roundtable, and then all the beat reporters have an agreement. We'll release our articles Monday
0: the 20th.
1: Well,
0: do the Eagles go and listen to the roundtable and be like, oh, you know what? I don't want them to use this, this, and this, and call up these guys?
1: Maybe they do. I don't know. So here's some of the things they got into. So first of all, I said, Nick Sirianni's got a new tool that he's using this year. Zach Berman of The Athletic put it out there. Guess what Nick Sirianni has discovered?
2: We're talking about practice.
1: No, not that AI. Apparently, Nick Sirianni has discovered ChatGPT this offseason.
0: Oh, boy.
1: And it's going to be utilizing that all season long.
0: Why are you sound way too excited over that? Wait, is he going to be on the sidelines going, hey,

0: Yeah, GPT. Yeah, I got a third down and three. What play should I use? This is Nick Sirianni of the Eagles, and it comes up with a play for him?
1: No, I think the reason he's using it is, and there's this whole article from Zach Berman on The Athletic, is, well, here it says, we've created stories, things that people are looking up on ChatGPT. Fill me in on the letters, Sirianni said June during a roundtable interview. What keeps it more fresh than what we've done? So apparently the tough detailed together and his core values stuff that he always talks about.
2: Core values.
1: He's putting into ChatGPT to give him some fresh ideas on how to present the same information in a different way.
0: So ChatGPT is now coaching the Philadelphia Eagles.
1: Look, you should take advantage of what you got available.
0: Oh, you didn't like that. Did you? Oh, my goodness. He didn't like it. Imagine that.
1: No, it is interesting, though.
0: I get on Nick. I do a little ribbing at Nick, and you didn't like it.
1: No, but it is interesting.
0: Were you at, you must have been invited to the round table. You just can't. They won't let you write an article because you're related.
1: Yeah, I wasn't at the. I wasn't there. I'm very hurt. I wasn't invited to the round
0: table. That's unbelievable that you back him all the time, but he never invites you to any of this.
1: Yeah, you believe this stuff? Well, I've backed him because, you know what's funny? You know what they get into? This is an article from Ruben Frank on NBC Sports Philadelphia. One of the things they asked Nick is how he doesn't get appreciated enough. And he basically said, who gives a bleep about getting appreciated enough? Because that's something we've talked about at length on this show. Is like, why does Nick Sirianni, and you can even throw Jalen Hurts into the equation as well, why don't they get appreciated enough locally or nationally? So there's a couple of things that he talked about. But he talked about expectations and said he's proud of the fact. Let me see if I can get the exact quote here. So he said, expectations have been high here forever. I'm really proud of that. That standard has been what's been expected, not only from the outside, but I think we put a lot of pressure on ourselves to do it the way we have, to play to a standard. And then he gets asked about not being appreciated. He says, I can't control what anybody thinks or feels, and that's okay. If I get wrapped up into the wrong things, hey, the appreciation for us should be higher. Like, does that really matter? It doesn't really matter. And it, part of my time is being, even a second of my time is worried about that. Hey, I wish I was appreciated more. Well, then I just lost a little bit of time that I could have been dealing with something else. And he's right. Like, that's our job to talk about, is he appreciated enough? He can't worry about that. But there's also a human side to this, Ricky. Like, look, you weren't a coach, but you were a closer, right?
0: Yeah.
1: What if you were having a great season and all you're hearing from the outside is, man, that Ricky Pitalico stinks. There's got to be a human side of you that worries a little bit about it, right? Like, it's easier said than done to say, I'm blocking all that noise out. The fact that I've been to two Super Bowls and five straight winning seasons.
0: In all honesty, I could tell myself if I stunk. So why would it bother me if somebody else did?
1: Because if you didn't stink.
0: I never claimed to be the greatest pitcher ever to play.
1: But what if you didn't stink?
0: Well, I didn't stink at times.
1: That's what I mean. So that doesn't bother you, though, that if people are saying it even when you didn't stink?
0: That's usually a hater anyways.
1: Yeah, so you had a good mentality. So you have the mentality of a closer.
0: I guess the mentality is whatever they say, it's just, here we go. You ready? That's just water off a duck's back.
1: There it is. But look, this is why you succeeded in Philadelphia. You need to have that mentality.
0: I always said, if you cannot look yourself in the mirror as a Philadelphia sports player of any sport, if you can't look yourself in the mirror and admit your fault or your flaws, you're up the creek.
1: Yeah, especially in this city.
0: Yeah, you're up the creek.
1: So, look, I like Nick Sirianni's answer on that. Now, I'm going to, maybe your surprise, not like something that Sirianni said. So, he was asked a question about if he has any concerns about Sean Mannion's lack of experience. Because we know he's only coached for a couple years, never called plays. Sirianni's answer, I don't love. Do you want to hear why he's not concerned with Sean Mannion's lack of experience?
0: We'd love to hear it.
1: Quote, I'm not at all concerned there as far as his inexperience because he works his ass off. And I know that he'll work his ass off to be as ready as he possibly can that day. And he's got people there and coaches there with him, like Coach Grizzard, Parks, myself, that have done this and have been in that situation. He's got a lot of people to help bounce ideas off of. I don't mind the second part.
0: The second part is great, but this goes right back to a guy making $30 million works hard.
1: Exactly.
0: He's taking a lot of practice swings.
1: Exactly. And from a play caller's perspective, you could be the hardest working guy in the building. Who knows? Kevin Petullo might have been a hardworking guy. Calling plays is an art form. Work at it.
0: Could we go back and find out if he said something like that about Petullo?
1: Do you think
0: he ever did?
1: I'm sure.
0: It wouldn't surprise me because Nick is about the work ethic. Now, I understand as a football player, you're working hard in practice, you're going to get better because that's why they practice all week, to get better for Sunday. And to, you know, in that case, it's like learn your tool. Like they're trying to get to Sunday and learn what they need to do for that particular game all week. So I understand that practice. And as long as you're in the sessions, you're watching video, you're understanding what you need to do on the field, I get that. But shouldn't Sean Mannion already be prepared? It's his offense.
1: But he's never called plays. And that's something that you got to do.
0: You're freaked out by this now.
1: Well, it's not a freak out. Like I'm confident, as confident as I could be for a guy that's never done it. Like everything you hear about him is he's a bright guy. He's been a quarterback in the league.
0: He's been working with Jalen Hurts. They understand what they need to do.
1: But until he does it, there's no one in their right mind that would say, I guarantee you he'll be good at it. You got to see it.
0: That's scary, isn't it? Like in general, going into a game, you don't think he's going to have those nerves? Or do you think he gets that all out in preseason?
1: No, there'll be nerves. There'll be nerves, but it's something that he can grow. But I just don't love the
0: answer.
1: Think
0: about how quickly the nerves of that job can go away. You have the ball first game of the season. Seven plays later, you're in pay dirt. You don't think that would take away any nerves that you may have had?
1: Until the next series.
0: No, I don't think
1: so. Where you go three out.
0: I don't think so, because once you taste success, you know what it is. You know how to get there. You understand what you did. You know, and I think it's got to be the same way for a coach going into certain situations. You have to know exactly what you want to do. Now, granted, the play calling, it's written down for them. Isn't it more or less the preparation work week before really going into the game? Because you're writing down all your third and whatevers and blah, blah, blah, blah, blah. That's on your chart. But I mean, you just have to have a feel during the game to go to certain plays.
1: Yeah, it's that feel that you can't
0: teach. You never get the feel until you do it.
1: But the fact that he was a quarterback is a good sign. Everyone says the guy's a genius. I'm excited to see.
0: You know, if you had no panic as a quarterback, which some guys have, we've seen it, the happy feet. Remember? That used to be a big-time term in pro football. Now you don't hear it as much, but, I mean, guys would get happy feet. Why? Because they panic. And when you panic, your feet start to go crazy, and you don't want to stand in one place and stay there.
1: So, look, man, we're literally 1 week away. Tomorrow is 1 week till training camp.
0: Yep.
1: So we will see Sean Mannion and the Eagles on the practice field.
0: 4 weeks to the first game?
1: It's right around the corner, bro. It's crazy. Well, the All-Star break came and went, man. Now we're in the stretched run.
0: Isn't it so wild? When you really think about this season, all the sports that were here, that were going to be here, the World Cup, the PGA Championship, the All-Star game, the Home Run Derby, it's gone.
1: It's over.
0: It's all gone.
1: It is.
0: Patricia
1: over.
0: Looks sad when I just said
1: yeah,
0: that.
1: Yeah, because it's time flies.
2: That's depressing. Right?
1: We're getting old.
0: It is a little depressing.
1: We are getting old. My kids leave for Greece this Saturday for 4 weeks, man. My older
0: what
1: kids.
0: What are you going to do?
1: I've been like dreading this time coming. They enjoy it, but I'm going to miss the hell out of them. I hate it. It's good for them, but I hate it. I miss them for 4 weeks. But hold on, one more
0: they
1: story.
0: They might miss you.
1: Maybe. They have so much fun, though. All right, one more story that he did say. This is a good story about Sean Mannion. So apparently, a few months ago, Sean Mannion had just been hired as the offensive coordinator. He flew home to Green Bay for a weekend. There was a snowstorm that grounded flights back to Philly. By the time Sirianni called Mannion on the phone to try to figure out what the alternate plans were be, Sirianni said, Mannion goes, I'm 5 hours away. I already got in the car and I'm driving there from Green Bay. So he battled through the snowstorms to get back because that's how dedicated the guy is to his craft.
0: I'm
1: excited about it. Look, I'm excited, but until we see it, that is a huge question mark for your 26 Eagles. Huge question mark. All right. Well, look.
0: That is the question mark, isn't it?
1: And how Jalen reacts to this new offense. There's a lot.
0: I don't think Jalen's going to have as much of a problem as everybody thinks.
1: I'm with you. I think it's going to be a big
0: season. I'm leaning smart guy, hard worker, especially off the field, in a sense. And he's got the physical attributes to do whatever he needs to do. So man. Why? What? You're hating that.
1: No, I'm actually like smiling because it's like, we're here. Like, we haven't been doing a lot of Eagles talk, but it's here.
0: Well, it's hard when they're not doing anything.
1: But
0: this is the first taste we got, and we're talking about ChatGPT and is running the Eagles.
1: Well, today, too, Dave Zingaro of NBC Sports Philadelphia finalize the list when he does his top 25, where they go through the top 25 most important Eagles. number one drop today. And, of course, it's Jalen Hurts. Most important position in all of sports. All right, well, look, we will be certainly bringing you a lot of Eagles talk over the next couple of weeks as we get ready for training camp. But coming up next, we should be joined by Jamie Drysdale. Now, I know he's got a lot of media stuff. So Flyers defenseman Jamie Drysdale, four-year, $26 million deal. Maybe we'll ask him if he wants to take us out to dinner or something. He's got some cash now.
0: You're always looking for somebody to give you something.
1: Oh, like John Clark took you out to dinner last night?
0: I paid. I paid.
1: Oh, did you? Yeah. Johnny Clark made you pick up the tab.
0: No, he
1: paid. Oh, we're breaking
0: he
1: news
0: paid
1: here.
0: For himself.
2: He
0: yeah.
2: just got married.
1: Wait a second. You guys split the check? This might be even worse. You're splitting the check.
0: Johnny Clark got on me because he came over in my area and he was like, hey, having dinner at blah, blah, blah. Meet me over there, 7:30.
1: All right, let me just say this before we get to JB Drysdale.
0: No excuse, he said.
1: Johnny Clark, though, yeah. I think with a big violation here. He posted the picture of him and his wife. Him and his wife, and for those who didn't see it, it's Ricky Bowe, and there's a female in the picture. And the way the caption was is like Johnny puts like, you know, me and my wife with Ricky, and I think her name was Megan. I'm like, oh, I guess that was Ricky's date. It wasn't. So I guarantee you.
0: It's not about the date thing. It was about John Clark, period.
1: I understand what you thought it was.
0: You would love to come over there and have dinner with him.
1: No, I would 100% love hanging out with John. What I'm saying is to the public, anyone who saw it, you know what? Hit us up on the text board. Hit us up on your voice memos. Didn't you have the thought when you, here's the caption. Fun dinner night in King of Prussia with my wife, Sarah, Ricky Bowe, and Megan. I looked at this picture.
0: What is wrong with what he said?
1: It looks like it's a double date. I guarantee you every woman out there thought it was a double date.
0: Yeah, but people are like getting on Johnny, I saw.
1: What did you think when you saw the picture?
0: I don't know.
1: Patricia, am I wrong? Wouldn't you have said, oh, that's Ricky's girlfriend?
2: You are right, but I also agree, like, who cares? You know what I mean? Like, who cares?
0: He cares about everything.
1: But it has over 2,000 likes. Do you know how many people saw this and think that's Ricky's girlfriend?
2: Well, 2,000 people didn't, but you're right. It does make it seem like that's Ricky's girlfriend.
1: Yes, and it's not. Ricky Bowe is single, ready to mingle.
0: This is just weird.
1: And we need the world to know.
0: This is just weird. The whole thing. Johnny goes, do you mind if I take a picture? That's all he said.
1: I'm just telling you. What was the first thing I said to you when you came in? I said, oh, is that your girl?
0: I didn't understand what you were even talking about. I don't have Facebook.
2: He should have put her last name. Maybe it would have been different.
1: Or he could have said
2: Megan.
0: Number one, I do not have Facebook. So that's that. I don't know what to tell you.
1: Anyone who saw it, feel free to weigh in.
0: I haven't saw any of these comments.
1: Send a voice memo weighing in. 610-632-0975. Coming up next, we'll ask Jamie Drysdale about it. Right here on Filter, 97.5 The Fanatic, NBC Sports Philadelphia.
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2: LeBron James watch continues. I am Patricia Caputo with your Fanatic Sports Update. The free agency race for LeBron James rolls on. According to reports, the Cavaliers, Heat, Warriors, and Sixers are all still on the table. Bob Cooney joined the Midday Show and discussed the optimism he has in LeBron calling Philadelphia his new home.
4: I'm getting a strong feeling he's coming here. Why is a 42-year-old man going out there and throwing out trust the process in 76 years and all these things that are kind of little hints?
2: We'll keep you updated on if there's any additional LeBron news. The Phillies have called up right-handed relief prospect Alex McFarland and optioned Alan Ronhell. This comes as the team prepares to take on the Dodgers tonight. Christopher Sanchez is expected to be on the mound. First pitch is at 7:10 p.m. in Citizens Bank Park. The Eagles will report to training camp in 8 days. The first official practice is expected on July 29th. And the Union are back from their World Cup hiatus this Wednesday as they prepare to take on the New York Red Bulls. This update is brought to you by the Crohn's and Colitis Foundation. The Crohn's and Colitis Foundation has led inflammatory bowel disease research and care for over 50 years. Learn more at crohnsandcolitisfoundation.org. 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
1: Welcome back into Unfiltered. We will get back to the Phillies, the LeBron James watch coming up a little bit later. But joining us now, fresh off signing a four-year, $26 million deal to stay with your Philadelphia Flyers defenseman, Jamie Drysdale. Congratulations, man. You buying dinner tonight?
18: Thank you. Yeah, a few tabs already.
1: I can imagine. But yeah, just take us through it. What does it mean to finally get this done? I know you had filed for arbitration. You're able to get the deal done before that. What does it mean to stay in Philadelphia for the next few years?
18: Oh, I'm fired up. I love Philly. Have since the moment I got there, the city, the fans, the group, the organization. Yeah, it's all first class. So I was pumped to get that done. 4 more years and hopefully more at the end of it as well.
0: All right. When you look back at this past season, I mean, what it feel like to get to the playoffs and beat the Penguins in the playoffs?
18: It was electric. There's no sugarcoating it. It was unbelievable. I heard a lot of it going into the series, going into the first game, whatnot. Yeah, it lived up to all the hype and more. Just the buildings, the fans were electric, and it really gave us the energy, and you could feel it. So definitely happy to get a win in that one.
1: Yeah, it was awesome from this side too, man. We enjoyed it. Now look, last week, or I guess 2 weeks ago now, we were all on the edge of our seat when Danny Briere makes the bold move of doing the offer sheet for Leo Carlson in Anaheim. Fans are waiting. Are they going to match? Are they going to match? What was it like from your guys' perspective, waiting to see how that all went down with Leo Carlson?
18: Yeah, it's pretty funny. I feel like we were all probably thinking the same thing as you guys. I found it. My buddy texted me and was like, holy cow, you guys got Leo. Him thinking there was no way that it was going to get matched. So, it was a big move, big splash. The kid's a heck of a player. I played with him for 1 year. To be honest, bold play. I liked it. Take a run. It kind of shows that they're willing to kind of do things to make the team better. It was just pretty wild. There's not much words, and we were probably all thinking the same thing you are.
1: Now, you said you played with Leo 1 year in Anaheim. Did he reach out to you at all while all this was going down?
18: No, I haven't. I didn't talk to him, but I'm sure he had enough going on in his own right. Highest paid player in the league now, so I'm sure his phone was blowing up. Pretty exciting for him.
0: Well, you look at what's going on with this Flyers team right now, and I mean, anything could change any day. Is that a little, not necessarily for you, but possibly unsettling for other guys on the team, knowing that trades and anything could happen on a daily basis?
18: I think that's kind of what you sign up for, to be honest. I found out firsthand pretty early on in my career. It's a business at the end of the day, and most people figure that out at some point. But we have a great group. Everyone stays in touch. Everyone sticks together. I was just at Nick Seeler's wedding. Scott Laughton and Bobby Brink were there. So, you stay tight with the group, and that seems to be a theme with the guys in Philly. So,
1: We're talking to Flyers defenseman Jamie Drysdale. Now, where are you? Where are you spending your offseason? You local, or did you go back home?
18: I went home. I'm in Toronto. This is where I spend most of my summers. Got my setup, got my training setup, got the people I skate with, good group. So comfortable here, and I'm excited to get back.
0: When you come back, like, what kind of shape are you expected to be in when you first get to camp?
18: Elite shape.
0: Elite?
18: Yeah. Yeah, you're supposed to be ready to play. Camp's not to get you in shape. Camp's to, I think everyone now should take it as, you show up in real good shape. You train, everyone trains the whole off season. You have a good 3 months to be in the gym and on the ice. So,
0: Is it noticeable when you get to camp if guys are not in shape?
18: I think it can be. I think that most people, now it's kind of just everyone has their training regimens, that they're comfortable with, that they're used to. I think the teammates kind of hold each other accountable. And, you want to show up for your teammates, honestly, more than anyone else.
1: Now, look, I know you're working on getting in shape and all that. I mean, what other goals have you set for yourself for the 26-27 season?
18: I think it's just taking my game to another level. I had a pretty good year this last year relative to the following one. I think I got another level of my game. Just going to come in with some confidence and make an impact and do my best to make the team better. I know that, I think that's everyone's mindset, everyone in that room. We got relatively young group, and everyone year in and year out is looking to come, with an improved game. So that'll give us the best chance to succeed at the end.
1: And when we talk about improved game, no secret, power play's got to get better, man. It's been a problem since long before you got here. How do we fix that power play next year?
18: 100%. You know, I think you get that a little bit better than, you know, flip over a lot of games. And I think it's just staying consistent, working on it. Not, honestly, it's a tendency to kind of freak out over it, not for lack of better words, but yeah, I think it's everyone take accountability, hold accountability, and improve certain aspects of their game. For myself, just being little things. You know, you watch around the league, sometimes teams that make it look easy, and it's for a reason. I think it's, from my end, more deceptiveness up top, got to work on the shot, got to be a threat, opens up more lanes. I think it's a lot of it is just making the next play easier for the guy that you're on the ice with. And given, yeah, that's pretty much it. And also finishing just across the board. And we had a lot of looks that didn't go in. So that's the most important part.
0: Tell us a little bit about what it's like playing for Rick Tocchet.
18: Yeah, he's great. He came in, kind of set the tone early. Really good guy. It's funny. He's like a locker room guy. You can tell he played. You know, he gets us. He gets where we're coming from. But he's still a coach at the end of the day. And, you know, definitely a good first year under him and across the board, the whole coaching staff, new coaching staff, you know, really easy to get along with and definitely a staff that you want to play for.
1: All right, take us inside the locker room a little bit. It's the off season. We can have a little bit of fun. Like, who on the team right now would you say is the funniest guy on the Flyers? Because we don't see the personalities all the time like you do.
18: Yeah, you'll find a lot of guys, to be honest. Well, I think Z is probably up there, Trevor. Whether you're laughing with him or laughing at him, you know, he brightens the mood for sure. There's a lot across the board. York, he's a clown. Even TK. TK mixes it up. So we got a good group that you know, likes to keep it light as well. So makes coming to the rink real fun. So it's great team to be a part of.
0: What player that you play with right now would make you mad if you were on playing against them?
18: Based on their mouth?
0: their mouth, kind of their peskiness on the ice.
18: Yeah, I would say, well, I played against him, TK. He's a pain in the ass. Yeah, so he's a rat, and he's also a heck of a player. So those are definitely the guys that bug you because they chirp you and then they score as well. So yeah, that's probably one of the guys.
1: All right, so you're back in Toronto. When you headed back down to South Jersey?
18: I'll head back probably last week of August, if I had like 23, 24, somewhere in around there. So I'll have 2-3 weeks before camp, just get in there and you know, get my footing down.
0: Can you pick up Austin Matthews on the way?
18: Hey, Danny tried to make one splash. You never know.
1: You never know is right. All right, so when you get back into town, though, like, where's the first place you're going for food?
18: Uchi or Butcher and Singer.
1: Wait, I know Butcher and Singer. Where's the other place?
18: Yeah. Uchi, U-C-H-I. Yeah, it's sushi. New sushi spot.
1: Oh, I love sushi. What's your go-to? What's your go-to sushi roll?
18: See, they have a really good, just standard spicy tuna roll, but they slip in a sliver of jalapeno, so it actually makes it's, you know, nice balance, crunch, it's fresh. And then I'm a nigiri guy, so I like the salmon nigiri, the tuna, all that stuff, so it's quality.
1: Well, $6.5 million a year, you're going to buy a lot of sushi, Jamie.
18: I know, my girlfriend already informed me of that, so, you know, got to remind me.
1: Well, listen, congratulations. We mean it. We're happy to have you, and we're really looking forward to the season, brother. Good luck.
18: Appreciate it, as am I. Thanks, fellas.
1: All right, there he is, Jamie Drysdale, defenseman for your Philadelphia Flyers. 4 years, $26 million deal. Yeah, so he's up in Toronto. Good question, Ricky Bob.
0: Pick up
1: Austin Matthews on the way.
0: Yeah, just pick him up on the way. How about his answer? Yeah, well, Danny tried to make one big splash. You never know.
1: You never know.
0: I've heard, I got my sources that they're not done.
1: I know you and I talked about this a little off air. Ricky Bowe has a strange feeling that maybe Danny's got another trick up his sleeve.
0: I think they do have another trick up their sleeve. And I was kind of interested when I was trying to find these things out, and it sounds like it would have to be a trade, though.
1: Interesting.
0: It sounds that. Well, what else could they do? There's no more offer sheets you could offer.
1: I guess technically they could, isn't
0: it? Yeah, but there's not a lot.
1: But could it be a trade?
0: Could it be a trade?
1: We had, I think it was Thursday or Friday, Todd Fedoric joined me on the air.
0: The fridge.
1: And I asked him, you know, is it a pipe dream to think Connor McDavid's a possibility? And he said no. Like, McDavid, if they have a rough start to the season in Edmonton, he might be asking to get traded, and the Flyers would be a place he'd want to come. Well, we clipped that and put it out there. Oh, my God. It went viral. And it's mostly Edmonton fans coming at us like, why would he want to go to Philly? Why would he want to go to a second-rate franchise like you? Because we're on the up and up, baby.
0: And he doesn't want to be there.
1: You're damn right. Hold on.
8: Let's hit the horn.
1: I can guarantee our listeners this. We tried to talk as much hockey as we could this whole season. And in the beginning, it was a little bit rougher because people weren't as invested in the Flyers. You better believe that when the Flyers kick off their season, we're going to be doing a lot of puck here on Unfiltered.
0: I can guarantee it, baby.
1: All right, so there he is, Jamie Drysdale. He'll be back in town soon. The season is right around the corner. They start in September for the first time.
0: Yeah, they do.
1: So
0: September 28th, I believe.
1: Yeah, dude, 2 months
0: away. 30th.
1: 30th. Vito's 30th, back there.
0: 30th.
1: So we got the Fly Guys coming up in September. You got the Eagles back on the practice field a week from tomorrow. We got the Sixers on LeBron James watch. And we got Ricky Bowe's love life on social media. Texts are flying in, Patricia Caputo said. All right, my apologies for bringing that up. All right, coming up next, the best voice messages of the day.
0: Trying to get me in trouble is what you're doing.
1: A little thing we call We Hear You. Keep it here, Unfiltered, 97.5 The Fanatic, NBC Sports, Philadelphia.
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1: 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We got We Hear You coming up, the best voice messages of the show. 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So make sure you're following us everywhere. Before we do, we hear your best voice messages of the show. Let's just check in on the Twitter poll, because a big series starts tonight for your Fightin' Phils as the L.A. Dodgers come to town. 7:10 first pitch. Christopher Sanchez on the mound for your Phillies tonight. But is this series a true measuring stick for the Fightins? Twitter poll still up?
10: It's still up.
1: Twitter poll, always performing like an all-star. Thanks to Dr. Avi Donapel of Iron Mountain Men's Health. What do we got?
10: All right. Is the series against the Dodgers a legitimate measuring stick for the Phillies? Yes at 75%. No at 25%.
1: Okay. So if that's the case, Ricky, the 75% of people who are saying, yes, it's a measuring stick. If the Phillies take 2 of 3, I want all 75% of them to declare the Phillies as World Series favorites.
0: See, that's where I think you're out of your mind. This is why both of these answers are, you could look at both sides. If you are saying, yes, this is a measuring stick, that means you're measuring yourself strictly against the Dodgers, and that is it. Well, you can go back to last year, Bill. Go ahead, take a look and see how the Phillies fared against the Dodgers in the regular season, and you tell me how that did anything for the postseason.
1: Yeah, you understand I was being sarcastic, right?
0: Yes, I understand that.
1: That's what I'm saying is the 75% are saying it's a measuring stick.
0: It's not.
1: They dominated last year.
0: It's 3 games of 162. You have to play every team in baseball. Now, if the Phillies go on and sweep the Dodgers, does that mean they're winning everything? No, it does not. As a matter of fact, what if they get swept by the Dodgers? You know what people will say? Oh, they can't beat the good teams. That's it. There is it's a no-win situation whatsoever for the Phillies in this series, and it's sad.
1: And honestly, though, regardless of what happens over the next 3 days, Dave Dombrowski's needs at the deadline still exist. You still need help in the bullpen. You still need a fifth starter, and you still need probably a right-handed bat.
0: Yeah, and let's hope this doesn't change things. Like, if they go into this Dodgers series and everything straightens out and they hit the baseball and all of a sudden they're pitching really well, which they probably should anyways, considering it's Sanchez and Wheeler. So you hopefully get deep into games with those two guys. On top of that, you're probably going to see Duran, Kirkring, and Alvarado, and maybe Boland, and that's it. That's what you're hoping in this series.
1: So we'll see how it all plays out. Still time for you to get in. Do we hear you twice a show? Every show. So get your voice memos in. 610-632-0975. Send them into the Davis Honda text line. We hear you. Coming up right now, we got a brand new intro, by the way.
0: Do we?
1: Our man Matt Menark. 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
14: Please, LeBron, come to Philly. We need you, baby. Sixers.
15: Zach from the Northeast.
16: Love you, bye!
17: We hear ya.
1: We used our people for that one. Love it. Our man Zach. I wonder if Zach from the Northeast was locked in on the Jamie Drysdale interview. Big Flyers guy. All right, what do we got?
8: This 52-15 for LeBron. All the hints is going out direction, going free direction. All the hints is going out direction. He been there and did that with Cleveland. He been there and did that with the Heat. So I think the 76ers is going to be the team that he'll go out of his norm for to try to make a championship for. That solidified his legacy, too. I'm keeping my hope that he will come here.
1: Now, I'm with 215 on this. Every single hint, every single thing that's been discussed, the Sixers are the answer. Like, everything that they've talked about, the Sixers are the team they're essentially describing. It gives you the best chance to win.
0: Yeah.
1: It's the best story. The 76th year he's played that Halliburton dropped, all of it.
0: Yeah, and well, let's face it. You think about this whole situation with LeBron. He comes here. Can you picture him driving his Lamborghini into Xfinity Mobile Arena?
1: Ben Simmons had no problem.
0: I'm just kidding. I'm just throwing that out there. You have to believe. That's all I'm going to say. Didn't Tug McGraw say that?
1: Got to believe.
0: You got to believe.
1: So we had a caller who dropped off earlier who said he hoped that Saquon Barkley's house being burglarized doesn't scare LeBron James away. Come on. We can't let one bad incident in a string of great things that happened in Philadelphia.
0: I did see that. You know what? Things happen everywhere. Everywhere in the country, things happen. Okay? That's not a norm. And, you know, I don't think LeBron's necessarily looking at that and saying, oh, look what's going to happen to me if I come to Philly. I don't think that's the case.
1: No, he should be looking at the way the World Cup went and the Home Run Derby,
0: the PGA Championship. Everything that Philadelphia has hosted has gone extremely, extremely well.
1: Best sports city in America, LeBron.
0: Boom.
1: All right, what else we got?
18: Hey, guys, Pat from Norristown. We have now reached that time of year where the Phillies start disappointing again. Alec Boehm's in the media crying. We're all ready for training camp. Nothing is going to help this team because they can't hit in the playoffs to begin with. I don't think this series with the Dodgers is a measuring stick by any means, just for the fact that we play the Dodgers good during the regular season just to get our hinds kicked in the postseason. It's embarrassing. And for this team to have any excuse besides the fact that they're not performing is a joke. We have too high of a payroll with too many big name players for this to continue happening. Certain players want to cry and make it the fans' fault and this, that, and the third. No, you get paid a ton of money to play a game, get off your butt, practice, and get better. Like, it's crazy. We should not be doing a coin flip every time this team plays.
1: Man, well said, Pat. Who was that, Pat, from where? From the Northeast?
26: Norristown, I think.
1: From Norristown. Listen, well said. Look, this team's got some holes. And you're right. The payroll that they have, they should not be complaining that the pitching's too good.
0: That was the most amazing comment I've ever heard.
1: And for those who missed it, it was Alec Bohm's comment yesterday. And although I understood what he was trying to say, it's just you've been in Philadelphia long enough. That's not an answer you drop.
0: Well, it's not. The answer isn't we've faced a lot of good pitching. I'm going to say this. That is a team answer. And the reason why I just said that is because we've heard Don Mattingly how many times say, well, that was a really good pitcher out there we faced.
1: A lot.
0: How many times do you hear that? Okay, you give credit to guys all the time. I understand that. And it's easier than saying, well, our guys didn't hit very well. But the bottom line is, if you guys are the elite of the elite, show it when you're standing in that batter's box.
1: Good point. Good point. All right, let's squeeze one more in.
15: Why do Phillies fans have false hope? Look at Bohm's statement. That's exactly what they do in the playoffs. The bats don't produce. Their floor is just missing the playoffs. Their ceiling is making the NLDS. That's what I think they'll do, make the NLDS. Then they're going to get bounced. Unless Davey, good club Browse, make trade, like the Jaylen Brown trade, where it gets somebody to take the Nola or Turner deal and then get the star out of it with prospects added in, they're not going anywhere. People that think that they're winning the World Series are on some good stuff, and they're higher than Nola's ERA.
0: Ooh.
1: Shoo. Good call, though, man. Look, Dombrowski got 2 weeks. But the caller's right in the sense that if Alec Bohm is saying, oh, well, the pitching's too good, guess what you're going to face in the postseason? The best pitchers on the opposing clubs.
0: Yes, you are.
1: So you better be able to hit.
0: You're going to face one, two, and possibly three, and that's that.
1: So you better figure it out. All right, look, we hear you twice a show, every show. So get your voice memos in. We'll do it again at 525. Is LeBron coming here? Is this Dodgers series a measuring stick for the Phillies? Get them in, 610-632-0975. Now, Ricky was not here Friday.
0: Right.
1: We had the first annual, also known as the inaugural, unfiltered award show, affectionately known as the Billies.
0: That's interesting.
1: So coming
0: up
1: next.
0: Number one, you stole my name, my naming rights, kind of.
1: Well, my name's Billy.
0: You do know that I do the Rickies.
1: I did not know that until you told me.
0: See, that is pathetic. You don't even know your co-host.
1: No, here's what I think's pathetic. That you were doing the Rickies on the Phillies post-game show and not on our damn show. That's what's pathetic.
0: I've been doing it for like 8 years.
1: Whatever. We should come
0: first.
1: Maybe
0: even longer.
1: We should come first. Tell Michael Barkin, we come first, damn it.
0: You know what? Maybe you should just do a show with him one day.
16: You just ousted his love life, and now you want to pretend that you come
1: first. First of all, to defend myself, I was giving Ricky an opportunity to explain the photo.
0: Why would I have to explain something when I'm going out to dinner?
1: Because the photo was a misrepresentation of what the dinner was.
0: Whatever you want to call it, you just love to continue to bring it back up.
1: Patricia did.
0: Yeah?
1: Patricia did.
0: Really?
1: All right, hold
0: a minute. Wait a minute, Bill. You're so great at the love life. How was your first marriage, Bill?
1: It's over. That's how
0: it's
1: good
0: over.
1: It was. But I am happily married now.
0: You see how quickly we're running across this? Oh, by the way, here we go. Got to get the break, Ricky. Got to get the break. We'll talk about this later. This will never come back up again.
1: All right, coming up next, not the Rickies, the Billies from Friday. I want to recap all the winners, and we'll see if Ricky thinks the voters got it right.
0: Well, number one, you screwed up on the first one of the day, of which I texted in on Friday.
1: Hold that thought. The Billy's recap, Ricky's.
0: So it happens. I'm not here. You just screw everything up.
1: Well, Ricky will have an opportunity to correct it all coming up next on Filter 97.5, The Fanatic, NBC Sports, Philadelphia.
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10: 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I'm Patricia Caputo with your Fanatic Sports Update. The free agency race for LeBron James rolls on. According to reports, the Cavaliers, Heat, Warriors, and Sixers are all still on the table. We'll keep you updated if there's any additional news. 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
10: 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The Phillies have called up right-handed relief prospect Alex McFarlane and option Alan Ronhell this afternoon. This comes as the team prepares to take on the Dodgers tonight. Christopher Sanchez is expected to be on the mound, first pitch at 7:10 p.m. in Citizens Bank Park. And the Eagles will report to training camp in just 8 days. The first official practice is expected on July 29th. And the Union are back from their World Cup hiatus Wednesday as they prepare to take on the New York Red Bulls. This update is brought to you by the New Jersey Department of Health. 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
1: All right, it's 4 o'clock here on Unfiltered on this Monday afternoon. No LeBron James news yet. Not that I can say I was on the edge of my seat. I am not expecting any announcement until Wednesday at the earliest. But if we get any updates, we will be the first to break it to you. I guarantee it. We are on LeBron James' watch. We got Addison behind the scenes scrolling all the insiders waiting to get information. So we'll bring it to you as soon as it comes. But for those who missed it, including my man Ricky Pitalico, on Friday, we had a little fun and we did the Unfiltered Award Show. We called them the Billies. Now, I did not know that Ricky had already done a show called The Rickies on the Phillies postgame show.
5: Thanks for watching.
1: In fact, during the break, I asked Dylan, Mike Vito, Matt Mnarik, have you ever heard of Ricky doing something called The Rickies? And they all said no. So in my defense,
0: I would love to hear on the text line if anybody has seen The Rickies.
1: All right.
0: It's at the end of every Philly season.
1: Okay, I'll be tuned in this year for sure.
0: No, you won't.
1: Yes, I will.
0: You're fraud.
1: You know what? Maybe I'll come in. Maybe I can guest host it. Tell Barkan.
0: Well, Barkan has one of them.

0: Master Your Mind and whatever. So we call it the Master Your Mind Award.
1: You know what we got to do? Because I always joke around with Barkan. We got to get him in studio for a segment or two.
0: Barkan?
1: Yeah.
0: Because I think he would love
1: it. He came in and did President Steve and then sat in the morning show for a little while or midday. So he should come hang out with us for a little bit. Barkan, come hang out with us one of these days when there's no Phillies game going on. Like today would have been a good day because there's no pregame.
0: They'll be like, Caputo, come hang out for a while. You think that's going to get a good response?
2: No, he's already trying to take over your Rickies. Let me come in studio.
1: All right. So anyway, not knowing, like half the world didn't know that there's a thing called the Rickies. We did the Billies on Friday. And it wasn't me voting. We created 10 different categories. And we had everyone out there texting.
3: Oh, Billy.
1: Correct. We had everyone out there texting their votes. I want to see if Ricky agrees with where the masses voted. Okay? Are you ready?
0: Yeah, I'm ready.
1: All right. So the first category was breakout player of the year.
0: All right. You want my breakout player of the year first?
1: Now, remember, we went July to July. We're going to try to do this every single year. We're going to blow it up even bigger next year. So July to July, we're going to do it every year around the All-Star break. Breakout player of the year. Now, here were the three nominations, and Ricky was listening because he texted in. And we allowed write-in votes. Breakout player of the year nominations. Porter Martone, VJ Edgecombe, Jordan Davis, and then a lot of people, including Ricky Bo, texted in Brandon Marsh. Do you want to hear who won, Ricky Bo?
0: Who out of those, out of the three, I would have gone with Edgecombe.
1: VJ Edgecombe was the winner.
0: I mean, he
1: in a landslide.
0: Put up some big numbers, did not act. Here's the thing. When a guy comes into the league, the one thing that I want to see is that he doesn't look like a rookie. If you remember last year, he started that game against the Celtics early on in the season, and he had him and Maxey had tremendous games.
1: In Boston, right?
0: In Boston, and I thought that was it. I thought that was the whole turning point for him, that he is no longer a rookie. Some guys, it takes him one game. Some guys, it takes him 50. I think for Edgecombe, it was right away. I think he felt right at home, and it may have been just because he and Maxey had chemistry right away. And when that happens for a rookie, I think it's great. I think Porter Martone, maybe if he had a little bit more time.
1: Yeah, it was short.
0: It was very short-lived. I think he may be in that voting again next year. When you really kind of think about it, you might have to put him back in there again next year because he's still going to be young and he still could have that type of breakout year. My write-in ballot was 100% Brandon Marsh.
1: Which was a good one. I can't believe we left him off the nominations.
0: It is what it is. You know, without me, this thing falls apart. So, you know, things have to change sometimes.
1: Yeah, we put together a 4-hour award show with 10 different categories without Ricky, but it fell apart. Patricia Caputo.
0: Fell apart. This fell apart within the first 3 minutes of the show on Friday.
1: Hold on 1 second. Hold on, Ricky. Carry the show for a second.
0: Okay. All right. The whole point of this was that it literally happened. That is ugly. It literally happened within the first 3 minutes of the show. I texted and said, what about Brandon Marsh?
1: He did. But what Ricky didn't see until just now, you don't have one of these. The Rickies aren't giving away this trophy I'm holding in my hand.
0: But we do have trophies to give away.
1: With my face on it.
0: We did have trophies.
1: We should have maybe.
2: Who wants that?
1: Who doesn't want the Billy Award? Look at this thing for our television audience.
0: Is that like the LPGA Tour Championship?
1: It's crystal and it's got my face on it. This thing. All the winners want their version of this for their mantles.
0: And you're going to send it to them, correct?
1: No, there was only one of one. This is it. It's right here. Wait, the station's going to buy 10 of these?
0: Can I guess who made that? Dylan?
1: Dylan made it.
0: What a dummy.
1: Dylan made it. All right. So you agree, though, you think the audience got it right in voting for VJ Edgecombe as breakout player?
0: Yes, because you didn't put somebody on there.
1: Right. Write-in votes were allowed. Write-in votes were allowed. All right.
0: Wait a minute. Wait a minute. How many write-in votes ever win anything?
1: Never wins president, I'll tell you that.
0: It never wins anything.
1: Yeah, never wins the presidency. Yeah, so, okay, would you, if Brandon Marsh was on there, would you have gone Marsh over Edgecombe? Because not recently.
0: Man. I think it would be, what was the final percentages? Do you know?
1: No, because it was all through text.
0: Okay. I would say it would have been really close. I think it almost would depend on what sport do you like better.
1: Yeah, you might be right.
0: Vote for.
1: Yeah, the Phillies fans or the Sixers fans.
0: Yeah.
1: All right, so they went VJ Edgecombe. Now, next up, Billy Awards.
0: Mm-hmm.
1: The best-looking Philadelphia athlete. Now, there were four nominations. Again, write-in votes were encouraged.

0: nominations for best looking Philadelphia athlete were Jalen Hurts, your boy Brandon Marsh, Cooper DeJean, and the Slim Reaper Devontae Smith.
1: Missed another one, didn't you?
0: Who would you put on?
1: JT Realmuto.
0: You know what's funny? Ton of write-in votes.
1: He's the best looking guy in sports.
0: He got a ton of write-in votes, but he did not win.
1: So who would win out of this? I'm going to go.
0: I mean, it was a landslide.
1: Cooper DeJean.
0: No.
1: Jalen Hurts?
0: 100%. Come on now.
2: That sounds like a DNA thing.
0: Jalen Hurts, you may not love him as a quarterback out there. You can't deny it. A guy is a good-looking man.
1: Cooper's always got his shirt off, and I think a lot of females would have voted for him.
0: Yeah, interestingly, Cooper DeJean did not come in the top two. It was Jalen Hurts.
1: They don't like the attitude, maybe.
0: And then JT Realmuto. There he is. Brandon Petrilli walking by with his Club Hurts card.
1: Yeah, shows about how good that group is.
3: Hey, the cards are laminated, you know.
0: They are.
3: I don't do that with Bill's face.
1: We're talking about best looking, and Petrilli should not even be brought up in this.
0: Petrilli just threw a Club Hurts card at you. No, but really, I think the audience got it right in voting Jalen Hurts best.
1: You know what's funny? You've been mean all show. I'm mean for one shot, and Patricia looks at me and goes, you're being mean.
3: Bill is mean to you, and you are mean to Bill.
0: Time out here. I don't want to revisit what happened. I was actually giving Ricky an opportunity to clear the air. I wasn't trying to be mean. I was trying to help him.
1: Well, I would have wrote
3: it
1: myself.
3: You didn't phrase it like that, though.
0: Whatever, Patricia.
1: All right, let's go to the next one.
0: I can't wait till Wednesday.
1: Can you stop? He's the meanest guy around.
3: That was mean, Bill.
1: You are stirring the pot everywhere you can right now.
0: I don't know what it is. Case of the Mondays.
1: A case of the Mondays? You're making people dislike you everywhere.
3: He has one award show, and he goes Hollywood on us.
0: I know. I hosted an award show, and now, whew.
1: You just took a shot at Patricia on top of it.
0: People are already weighing in saying the Billies far exceeded the Rickies.
1: That would be a lie.
0: All right, so speaking of which, let's continue the negativity then. The next Billy we gave away, least valuable player of the year. Now, here were the candidates for this. Trey Turner, Quentin Grimes, that was Nick Earnshaw's nomination, Jake Elliott, and Matvei Michkov. We also encouraged write-in votes. We got some Aaron Nolas, but that was not what
1: I think it would have been very simple, and you do not have him on the list. Jordan Romano.
0: Wow. I didn't even think about Jordan Romano.
1: Not even landslide.
0: That is a great
1: one. And it wasn't like he wasn't paid a lot of money, because he was.
0: And then he was. Wait, did he get DFA'd last year?
1: Yeah, I think so. At some point. But I mean, I'm thinking like full year.
0: Wait, did they end up? I can't even remember. Did they DFA him and eat the money or no?
1: Yeah, they ended up DFAing him at some point.
0: They did.
1: Yes. I don't remember exactly what it was, but he would have to be on that list. If he pitched one inning, he would have been on that list.
0: That is a great, great one from you, because Jordan Romano might be least valuable, but people were not happy and haven't been happy with Trey Turner. So Trey Turner won in a landslide. He got the Billy for least valuable player. But let's get away
1: Wait a minute.
0: Yeah. Coming off of a year where he was
1: I can't do that.
0: Batting champion.
1: I mean, you're a batting champ.
0: Yep.
1: Jake Elliott, maybe.
0: My vote would have been Elliott. As much as I loved Jake Elliott in years past.
1: It would have been Jordan Romano, but.
0: But Jake Elliott had a really rough year. A really rough year. But yes, the award went to Trey Turner. Now, Coach of the Year. Who got the Billy for Coach of the Year? It came down to Don Mattingly, Rick Toggett, Nick Sirianni, and Nick Nurse. Now, it was pretty easy to eliminate Sirianni and Nurse, I thought, because they didn't have the level of success.
1: Are you feeling all right?
0: Yeah, well, people were surprised. Like, how is it not Sirianni? No, Sirianni doesn't deserve to be Coach of the Year. The team disappointed. They lost in the wild card to a team that was inferior, the 49ers. For me, it was a clear Rick Toggett or Don Mattingly discussion.
1: All right, well, if I was going to take all of them, I can't give it to Mattingly because, a month and a half?
0: I'm with you.
1: Whatever, 2 months? No. Rick Toggett.
4: Let's hit the horn.
1: Yep, I got to go with Toggett. I mean, you're talking about, you took that team. Let's face it, they had no chance. They had, you actually said, what did you say, trade them all or lose all the games?
0: Before they came back from
1: the
0: Olympic
1: break. You
0: said they
1: should lose every game the rest of the way out so they get the number one pick. Instead, they go to the playoffs, they beat the Penguins in the first round, and they were formidable in round two. I mean, they didn't win, but I mean, formidable.
0: And your argument for Tockett was the same one I gave, and the masses voted. Tockett won in a landslide. Coach of the year.
1: I would think so. For Don Mattingly, that's a tough one to kind of win votes. I think Don's a great manager, but I just don't think you could win votes in that one.
0: All right, now, this was a fun one. We gave away a Billy called the John Tortorella Honesty Award, and we had sound bites for all of these things. Dave Dombrowski's elite comments about Bryce Harper. A.J. Brown on social media about the Eagles offense. And Rick Tockett throughout the year about Matvei Michkov. The John Tortorella Honesty Award. This was a good one. A lot of votes came in. Who do you think got the Billy for the Honesty Award?
1: A.J. Brown.
0: Incorrect. Incorrect. People did not want to give A.J. Brown anything.
1: Dombrowski?
0: Dave Dombrowski's elite comments.
5: We have a good club.
1: Well, he came out and said what he said, and it wasn't like he ever backed down from that, did he? He never did.
0: And it kind of worked.
1: Yeah.
0: Right? Harper's having an all-star season.
1: He's having a very good year.
0: But I don't think he, I still to this day,
1: good club.
0: I don't, if Dombrowski did it to motivate Harper, I think I would have had more respect for it.
1: I think he did it in the moment.
0: I don't think he thought about it. I think he just said too much and then realized, oh man, what did I do?
1: Yeah. He lit a fire. I'm sure he probably had to talk to Bryce within a week, I bet. I bet you he talked to him and was like, yeah, that came out of my mouth.
0: He definitely had to.
1: Yeah.
0: And Harper was still angry about it when spring training started.
1: Yeah, I do have to say that carried on way too long. Why? I mean, that was months. And you're going to let it continue to carry now? No, thank you.
0: Yeah, he let it eat at him. But look, he's having a great season. Harper is having a great season. So whatever he did worked. All right, so that was five categories. Coming up, we'll do the next five and get your reaction. We still have to get to who got the award for heartbreak of the year. Who was the donkey of the year? See? You inspired one of the awards.
1: The donkey. Donkey.
0: Donkey of the year. Team of the year. Athlete of the year. And moment of the year. We still have to get to all of those.
1: Team of the year. That's interesting.
0: So hold that thought. We will do that coming up, but I want to ask you something else. I want to detour away from the Billies for a second. Did anybody see the Tom Brady-Logan Paul feud over the last couple of days?
1: I know what it's about.
0: So Tom Brady slaps Logan Paul at the Fanatics Fest.
1: Right.
0: And then at the World Cup game yesterday, they're flipping each other off, right?
1: I did see that.
0: It's 100% staged.
1: All right.
0: But what are they setting up? Like, I get it staged, but I'm invested.
1: It's going to be a wrestling match, don't you?
0: I think it's going to be like WrestleMania.
1: Oh, no doubt. Tom Brady at WrestleMania.
0: Dude, I'm in. Like, I haven't watched the WWE.
1: Mid-40s?
0: 45, maybe? How old's Tom Brady?
1: He's going to get hurt.
0: Patricia's going to look it up. But I'll say this. Like, I haven't watched the WWE in quite some time. He's 48 years old, Patricia said.
1: How fake is that going to look if they do this?
0: He'll be 49 in August. Dude, I will be tuned in. Whatever it costs, whatever I got to go to watch it, I want to watch Tom Brady.
1: We're all going over Bills.
0: Dude, you're not going to watch that? Brady in a wrestling
1: match?
0: Jump
1: in your pool.
3: Did you see the way he slapped him?
0: It was very fake.
3: That is not going to be a fight.
0: It was very fake.
1: I'm going to jump right in the pool, too.
0: No, but listen, Tom Brady's good at everything he does. He's probably going to be phenomenal in the wrestling ring. I'm going to be so invested in Tom Brady wrestling.
1: Really?
0: You're not going to want to watch that?
1: I'm coming over your house. I'm going to be in the pool, and I'll watch it.
0: I wish. I don't have a pool yet, my friend. Stay tuned for that. Stay tuned for that. But I am curious. Like, get your voice memos or your texts in. If Tom Brady wrestles Logan Paul in a WWE event, are you in? Want to hear your voice memos.
1: Are you in?
0: I'm 100% in, brother.
1: How deep? Way deep.
0: Get him in. 610-632-0975. Or I'm very curious. If I'm wrong, why are Brady and Logan Paul setting something up? Like, maybe people have inside information. What is this about? I'm very curious what it is. If it's not wrestling, what could it be? Because it's clearly something, right?
1: It's definitely something. I mean, it. Come on, what else could it be? This might be one of those things. Tom Brady comes in and he's like a manager or something. I can't see him going in the ring at 45. Well, Mike Tyson would do something like that.
0: So hold on.
1: Is he craving the attention?
0: Well, it's interesting. So when this happened, my dad actually sent me an article he found where Tom Brady was on Cody Rhodes' podcast. Cody Rhodes is a wrestler in the WWE. And Tom Brady's exact quote to Cody Rhodes on the podcast was, quote, "I need to get an invite. I've been waiting for WWE president Nick Khan to come up with some storyline for me to get in the mix. I feel like I'm retired from football and I have an opportunity to go out there and still showcase that I'm a little bit of an athlete." So he said in the past he wants in. This has to be about that. And I am all in on it, man. I want to see Tom Brady from the top rope, baby. Could you imagine? Just picture that. Tom Brady on the top rope, shirt off, that handsome individual. Jumping off the top rope?
1: Think he'd be a good guy or a bad guy?
0: Oh, he would be the baby face. Logan Paul would be the heel. No doubt about it. No doubt. No doubt.
1: Would he come in with like a Patrick Mahomes jersey?
0: No, he would come in shirt. Oh, and like rip it off?
1: Yeah.
0: I don't know. Oh, you know what would be great? Brady drops an elbow from the top rope and then coming in from the crowd is Nick Foles to lay him out.
1: Gronk.
0: I am curious.
1: And then Gronk comes in?
0: Well, Gronk would 100% be in. But I am curious if people are with me, because Booney's already weighing in. Hold on.
5: The almighty Booney.
0: He has spoken, our NBC Sports producer and corrector. I am most definitely not in on anything wrestling. Thanks a lot for crushing my dreams, Booney. Are you with me out there? Would you pay to see Tom Brady and Logan Paul? Get your memos in.
1: This is unbelievable.
0: All right, coming up next.
1: What have we turned to?
0: I don't know, but I'm in. I'm invested. Coming up next, we will get to the next five categories for the Billies on Friday to see if Ricky thinks we got them right. Heartbreak of the year, donkey of the year, team, athlete, and moment of the year. Keep it here. 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
3: 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I'm Patricia Caputo with your Fanatic Sports Update. The free agency race for LeBron James continues. According to reports, the Cavaliers, Heat, Warriors, and Sixers are all still on the table. We'll keep you updated if there's any additional news. 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
3: 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The Phillies have called up right-handed relief prospect Alex McFarland and optioned Alan Rangel this afternoon. This comes as the team prepares to take on the Dodgers tonight. Christopher Sanchez is expected to be on the mound. First pitches at 7:10 p.m. in Citizens Bank Park. The Eagles will report to training camp in just 8 days. The first official practice is on July 29th. And the Union are back after their World Cup hiatus this Wednesday as they prepare to take on the New York Red Bulls. This comes after Spain defeated Argentina in the World Cup Sunday. 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You're in good hands with Allstate. 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
0: All right, it is 4:25 on Monday afternoon, and there are no updates on LeBron James. So anyone...
1: Surprise! Surprise!
0: You're not surprised at all, are you?
1: No.
0: Me either. Is that a drop barrel? That was a good one.
1: I'm filling my drop. You notice this board's getting bigger.
0: All right.
1: Get out of the drop board.
0: No updates. Before we get back to the Billy Awards from Friday, because Ricky wasn't here, we went through the first five categories. We're going to finish it out to see if Ricky thinks all of you listeners got it right. We got five more categories to go to. I brought up in the last segment the Brady-Logan Paul feud and what could they be setting up? Because it's clearly staged, but I'm invested in figuring out what are they staging. Patricia said a lot of people are weighing in on the Davis Honda text line about Logan Paul and Tom Brady. Because I said if they are setting up like a WrestleMania appearance, a match between the two of them, I'm in. But what are people saying on the Davis Honda text line, Patricia?
3: A texter said, I wouldn't watch the Tom Brady versus Logan Paul match. Brady would break a hip.
1: Oh,
0: and you wouldn't want to watch that? You wouldn't want to see it? I guarantee if Brady broke a hip, that's going to go viral. I want to just see what Brady would look like running around the ring.
3: Why would you want that on video?
0: I don't want him to. Dude, I love Tom Brady. Like, I am a man enough to admit it. I used to hate Brady in his first couple years in the league. It grew to be respect, and now I just absolutely love him. I think he's a great analyst. I told you I was at the Eagles game. He walked by me. I got lost in his eyes. He's gorgeous. I mean, really, everything about Tom Brady, Everything. Love him. Don't look at me like that, Ricky Bo. You know what I'm talking about.
1: No, I don't.
0: You ever see him in person?
1: Yeah.
3: Have you ever walked past JT, Ricky?
0: Yeah, you said JT was a good
1: looking dude. JT's a good looking dude.
3: Did you get lost in his eyes like Ricky got
1: Absolutely
3: lost in
1: not.
3: Okay.
1: No.
0: You've never been in Tom Brady's presence.
1: I thought you were going to say something else, and I was going to say no.
0: Anyone that is like me, though, would be fully invested if Brady wrestles at WrestleMania.
1: I'm trying to find out when is the next WrestleMania. They already had it.
0: It's always March, I believe.
1: March 20. Yeah.
0: So this could be a long setup. Like, some people are saying SummerSlam, but Logan Paul's hurt. So that can't be SummerSlam. Could this be just a long, drawn-out feud that culminates at WrestleMania that they started? I mean, I wouldn't put it past WWE.
1: The next one is, oh my goodness, Riyadh. Wait, Saudi Arabia.
0: No, that just happened.
1: You sure?
0: Yeah, that was WrestleMania.
1: No,
0: that
1: it just says happened. TBA 2027.
0: Didn't they just do it in Saudi Arabia?
1: I don't know.
0: I'm not that into wrestling. I thought they just did
1: this
0: it.
1: This says TBA 2027. The times are to be announced,
0: unless
1: the dates.
0: Unless they did something else.
1: And it says Saudi Arabia.
0: All right. Either way, whatever it is, what are people saying on the Davis Honda text line? Does anyone have any inside information on what they think is going on?
3: Not seeing any of that. Just another texter said, I'd only be interested if Nick Foles was Logan Paul's manager.
0: Yeah, you see, you could really make this good. Now, I wonder, would they go with Nick Foles or would they go with Eli Manning? We would want it to be Nick Foles here in Philadelphia, but Eli did beat him twice. So I could see it being Eli, too. All right, look, we're not a wrestling show, nor are we a Tom Brady show. Although I
1: used to be.
0: What, a wrestler?
1: Yeah, no, I used to enjoy wrestling.
0: I used to love it back in the day.
1: Like, but the thing is, you missed 2 weeks, and you missed a lot.
0: It's like my grandma, which used to watch Young and the Restless. You couldn't miss a day.
1: My daughters used to love John Cena.
0: Can't see me?
1: You can't see me.
0: By the way, Addison behind the scenes is correcting me. Apparently, WrestleMania was just in Las Vegas back in April. But they did do something
1: and
0: in Saudi
1: John
0: Arabia.
1: And John Cena is her hero.
0: Good to know. All right, let's get back to the Billy Award. Speaking of heroes for people.
1: All right.
0: You didn't pick up on that? So let's get
3: we
0: back to
3: it. We just chose to ignore it.
0: You both just chose to ignore it? All right. So Ricky wasn't here, so I want to see if he thinks we got it right. We did Heartbreak of the Year, and unfortunately, we played the audio on Friday from these heartbreaks, and it brought back terrible memories.
1: Okay.
0: Orion Kirkring, Game 4.
1: You don't have to say
0: it. Division Series, Dodgers. That was one of them. The Eagles' wild card loss to the 49ers, the famous, infamous four vertical play at the end now. And then the Knicks fans taking over Xfinity Mobile Arena in round two. Where do you think the masses voted Heartbreak of the Year?
1: I think they probably voted Orion Kirkring.
0: Not even close, yes. It was that. Like, it was a landslide for Kirkring.
1: Second place is interesting because it wasn't shocking the Eagles lost.
0: No, I think it was more.
1: I mean, it was an upset, but it wasn't like, oh, that's shocking that they lost that game.
0: And even if they won, I don't think fans had these crazy visions they were winning.
1: No,
0: the Super Bowl.
1: I think even when the four verticals went up, it was like, all right, whatever, just end this thing.
0: Yeah, put us out of our misery.
1: Yep.
0: Yeah, so it was Knicks fans came in second.
1: Yeah, I thought so. All right, I would have been good on that one.
0: All right.
1: That was kind of easy.
0: That was an easy one for you?
1: Well, the Kirkering thing lasted for how many months after? Like, people talked about it for 6 months after. Until he stepped back on a mound.
0: And honestly, not even just Kirkering, the Phillies as a whole were still carrying those scars.
1: And didn't he, in his first pitch or something, have a ball hit back?
0: It was a dribbler, yeah.
1: Dribbler back.
0: The baseball gods. No, but as Phillies fans, we're still carrying the scars of that loss. And we won't get over it until October unless they win a World Series. All right, next up was the Donkey of the Year Award in honor of Ricky Pitalico. Not that you're the donkey. You use the term donkey.
1: Yeah.
0: Here were the options for Donkey of the Year.
19: Donkey.
0: A.J. Brown.
1: Okay.
0: Dave Dombrowski. The Philly Karen who stole the baseball from the kid in Miami. And Nick Castellanos for the whole incident with Rob Thompson.
1: Ooh. Karen in Miami.
0: You and the masses are seeing eye to eye.
1: Well, I mean, that was... who does she think she is?
0: It was terrible.
1: That's what it really comes down to, is like, who did she really think she was in that situation? Sorry. Yes. Donkey.
0: Yeah, that was bad, man.
1: Big time.
0: That was really bad. So she won. The text board blew up for votes for Philly
1: Kim. Yeah, I think that, and I bet you Nick was second.
0: I forget. Maybe Addison can remind me who came in runner-up.
1: I would. You'd have to say Nick.
0: But then there's a lot of people who I think have backpedaled because Rob Thompson lost his job.
1: Yeah, but the other thing is that when you look at Nick Castellanos, he was not terrible here. He was just not a $20 million player.
0: And he was better earlier than he was towards the end. And he wasn't.
1: Here's the bigger problem. Was not really good communicating with media here.
0: And I think that was intentional.
1: Yeah, and people knew. You know what I mean? Sometimes you could sneak things in that the fans would love. I don't think they love the way he responded to the media.
0: All right, well, here's where things got really interesting, because these were the fun ones. We did team of the year, athlete of the year, moment of the year. So team of the year, the nominations were the Flyers, the Sixers, the Phillies, and the Eagles. Not even close in the voting.
1: Hit the horn.
4: Let's hit the horn.
1: I mean, we saw what this team did. They came back from the dead. They had that, month period, February, where they just could not do anything right. And then what was it? 3.8%, right?
0: 3.8?
1: Yep. And they came all the way back and somehow got into the playoffs and then beat the Penguins. I mean, it was fantastic. It was a great run. And to me, that brought hockey back to Philadelphia.
0: 100%,
1: man. We know the Flyers have been here, but that brought real hockey back to Philadelphia.
0: Yep. So team of the year was the Flyers. Not a huge shock. Now, this one might have been a huge shock. And again, we're going over the results from Friday's award show, called them the Billies. The athlete of the year. This one kind of shocked me, Ricky. The nominations, and again, write-ins were encouraged, but the nominations were Tyrese Maxey, had his best career as a pro. Christopher Sanchez, Dan Vladar, goalie for the Flyers, Kyle Schwarber, coming off a 50-plus home run season, and he's on pace to break the record, and Quinyon Mitchell. Quinyon Mitchell was the only one we could find on the Eagles to make athlete of the year, because nobody on the offense had a great year.
1: Mitchell probably didn't win it, because people turn a blind eye to him, because he's that good. So I'm going to say no to him.
0: Quinyon did not win it.
1: Schwarber probably did not win it.
0: Schwarber also did not win it.
1: Sanchi did not win it.
0: Sanchez also did not win.
1: And because it's a shocker, I'm going to say Dan Vladar did win it.
4: Let's hit the horn.
1: Are you serious? I would not have gone that way. I
0: was blown away.
1: Deductive reasoning there, and I went with it, and you said it was a shocker. He had a great year. Don't get me wrong. The Flyers would not have been there without him. But I don't. 56 home runs.
0: I know you believe it. Here's what my theory.
1: Christopher Sanchez, runner up in Cy Young.
0: Here was my theory. Sanchez and Schwarber split the vote.
1: Yeah, probably.
0: Right. So Phillies fans, half of them went with Sanchez, half of them went with Schwarber. But Vladar wins.
1: How about Maxey? I mean, I love Maxey.
0: And he had a great season. Disappointing playoffs, but
1: those five names, though, I mean, legit. All legit. I bet you Quinyon Mitchell wasn't close.
0: No. It was Vladar, and then the Phillies were the runner-ups, both of them.
1: Yep.
0: But think about this now. On Friday, based off of our listeners voting, Dan Vladar, athlete of the year. Rick Tocchet, coach of the year. The Flyers, the team of the year.
1: People are noticing.
0: 3 for 3.
1: What do you feel? Do you feel like what I just said, that people are noticing? People know they're there.
0: Hockey's back, baby. Hockey is back.
1: Rick Tocchet has put them back on the map. And I'm just saying that because he's running the club.
0: No, he's doing a great job. So is Danny, Keith Jones, everybody down there.
1: The organization.
0: They're doing well. Now, the last award we gave was Moment of the Year. And we relived these. It was great. We played the audio on all of them. It was Cam York's overtime goal, Game 6 against the Penguins to clinch the series. It was Jordan Davis's blocked field goal return for a touchdown against the Rams, which was awesome. It was Schwarber's 4-home-run game, August 28th, that you and I were in the press box together for. And it was the Sixers coming back to win Game 7 in Boston, down in that series 3-1. This was a tough one. Who won the Billy on Friday?
1: The York overtime goal to win it.
4: Let's hit the horn.
0: The Flyers with an absolute clean sweep.
1: Yeah. I'm on
0: four
1: top
0: for
1: of,
0: four.
1: I'm on top of things today.
0: Yeah, it was awesome. Like when we played the audio, as awesome as the other three moments were, listening to Tim Saunders on the call with Cam Yurko.
1: Do we have it?
0: See if you could find it. See if you could find it. It would be that Friday's audio.
1: I remember watching it and I was like almost in tears. Like it was one of those. Because is there anything better than an overtime goal in hockey?
0: To clinch a series?
1: To clinch a series? I mean, nope. Come on.
0: Incredible.
1: I did ask Rick Tocchet that once. Like, what would you, when he was doing pre and post, I asked him, what would you rather do? How great is it? Game-winning goal. The horn goes off. Fans going crazy. You know his answer? I used to like doing it on the road.
0: Oh, on the road in front of the away crowd. Break hearts.
1: Does that not sound like talk?
0: It does sound like talk. All right, here it is. You asked for it. You got it. The Cam York overtime goal, game six. What it sounded like right here on 97.5 The Fanatic.
20: Flyers win the faceoff. Here's Cam York again. Over to Matt Bay, Michkov. Michkov. Hits it back across at the line. York with a shot. They score! Cam York from the point of the Flyers win it in overtime. And they're headed to the second round. Cates was out in front. And the Flyers start the party in South Philadelphia as they send the Pittsburgh Penguins packing in overtime.
0: Oh, that was awesome. Moment of the year, according to all of you out there who voted on Friday. Remember, we're going to do that every single year. We're going to blow it up next year. It's going to be a big event. I guarantee it. That was kind of us putting our toe in the water to see if it worked. And it was a nice event. We're going to do a big next year. What do you got, Ricky? You look perplexed.
1: Now, about an hour ago, did you see this? Or maybe you already said it. That Sham says now that he spoke to Rich Paul this morning, no decision by LeBron and no timetable on a decision.
0: Not a surprise.
1: Barry Jacks? I don't know who this guy is.
0: Not a surprise. No LeBron decision.
1: Whoever it was has 131,000 followers. So
0: yeah, no surprise, though. I said I'd be shocked if it happens before Wednesday. All right, we'll keep you updated on LeBron Watch. But coming up next, big series starts tonight for your Fightin' Phils as they take on the Dodgers. Is this a measuring stick type of series? We'll get to that. And we're going to replay what Alec Bohm said after the game yesterday. That's rubbing a lot of people the wrong way about why they've struggled to hit the baseball. You're going to want to hear this. Coming up next, Unfiltered, 97.5 The Fanatic, NBC Sports, Philadelphia.
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27: All right, welcome back in to Unfiltered. Big series starts tonight for your Fightin' Phils. They got a three-game set starting with the L.A. Dodgers down at Citizens Bank Park. Thankfully, the smoke has cleared, so you can go and enjoy the games again.
1: What are you trying to say? There was a fire down in Philadelphia?
27: There was a fire in Canada. That the smoke came down. It was terrible, man. But that thunderstorm cleared it all out. Like, the next day I woke up,
1: it
27: was gone.
1: Yeah, I played golf in it.
27: How was it? It was not great.
1: It stunk.
27: Yeah.
1: But I have to say this. I came out and I got the coolest picture of the sun. And I know it's a fireball. Okay. I know it's a fireball, but it looked like the sun was on fire, as I'll show you right now.
27: But it is a good picture.
1: Yeah. It literally looks like the sun's on fire. See?
27: Well, cause it is literally on fire.
1: I know, but I've never seen it look like that either.
27: That was from the smoke that made it appear that way on your phone.
1: Yeah.
27: Did it hurt your eyes? You're not supposed to look right at it.
1: This was at night, too. This was that was at 7:20 at night.
27: 7:20 at night.
1: Yeah.
27: It was shining that brightly.
1: But it wasn't bright. It just, like, the spot was bright, but that was it. It was different. What's so funny? What the heck is going on?
27: Nothing. I was going to make a joke that I'm not going to do. Say I'm not going to do anything. All right.
3: Haven't you said enough mean things today?
27: So.
1: Go ahead, say it.
27: No, I'm not doing anything.
1: No. The Phillies, might as well, because now you're going to keep me hanging over here.
27: I didn't do anything. You said it was at night. I was going to ask you if it was while you were out to dinner, but I wasn't going to go
1: You
27: there.
1: Are the biggest
27: I didn't say anything. I didn't do it. I didn't do anything. I didn't do anything.
1: It's right. Unbelievable. You know what? I'm. This is
10: Haley, you're so stupid.
1: You are stupid.
27: I can't do anything. All right. But speaking of night versus day, on the post-game show yesterday, you guys talked a lot about how the Phillies hitting is drastically better at night versus day games, which is wild to me how drastically different it is. But whether it's at night, whether it's during the day, there's no dispute that the Phillies offense has struggled as of late. They're last in the Major League Baseball in terms of on-base percentage. They're not getting on base enough. And Alec Boehm after the game yesterday, although he didn't say anything that I necessarily disagreed with, it's rubbing a lot of people the wrong way because it's not something you want to hear from a hitter on your baseball team. He was asked, why are you struggling so much as a team to hit the ball? Listen to Alec Boehm.
12: A lot of it's got to do with how tough the pitching's gotten in this league. I think when you can really run into some teams with some tough bullpens and just they can match up well and just like seems like you can go through some games where you see just three guys throwing 100 and from both sides and moving the ball around, and then, you know, sometimes you can wait those guys out and get some pitches in the middle and do something with them, and sometimes they end up just kind of dominating you and making pitches, and it can be obviously some days more than not. We kind of do our best to grind the starters out of the game when they have their good stuff and try to see a few extra pitches and try to put good at-bats on guys, but today it's wasn't really one of those days.
27: So, Ricky, tell me, you hear that answer from Alec Boehm. What's your initial reaction?
1: It bothers me. It just bothers me because it's, number one, it's very defeatist. Is that a word?
27: Yeah.
1: I don't like the feeling of it. I don't like the thought process that goes into that you're already beaten before you even get up there. That means you're watching a pitcher and you're on deck and you're like, wow, this guy throws 100 and he's throwing strikes. I got no chance. Does that sound like somebody that you want going up there to hit?
27: No, it doesn't.
1: I don't think, and I'm going to say this, and I'm going to be completely honest. I know what it sounds like. I don't think he meant it as it came out.
27: I agree with you. I think it sounds a lot worse than it was.
1: I'm not making an excuse for Alec Boehm because I wouldn't do that anyways, but I'm just saying I don't think he meant to say, like, some guys are just unhittable. I think what he was more or less trying to say is that certain days you go out there and you just don't have it against a good pitcher. That's what it sounded like. But the message is wrong. I think the message really should be about the Philadelphia Phillies and their offense should be, we could hit the daylights out of anybody.
27: Well, you got a top five payroll in all of baseball. But, and here's what bothers me. Although he's not wrong that the pitching is very good in Major League Baseball, right, you pointed out earlier, not all the pitchers that they've faced over the last couple of weeks are the top pitchers in the league. Secondly, you're not just like, oh, well, everyone's struggling against this good pitching. The Phillies offense is in the bottom third of Major League Baseball in almost every meaningful category at the plate.
1: Mm-hmm.
27: Like on base percentage, slug, OPS, batting average. I mean, you name it, they're close to the bottom of Major League Baseball. And if the goal is, hey, we need to win a World Series, you're going to be facing a lot better pitching than what you normally face in a series come October. Like, you're going to get the number one and number two starters every single series you're in.
1: I'll give you that, yeah.
27: So it bothers me because it is a defeatist attitude, and it's, oh, well, the pitching just so good. Like, are we going to want that answer if they come up short in October again? Oh, well, the pitching was so good.
1: No, you don't want that answer. I maybe that's the thing that's most annoying about it, and I think you might have just hit the nail on the head, is that people will revert back. They'll revert back and say, oh, well, you know what? You go into the playoffs, guess who you're going to face? You're not going to face garbage pitchers. You're going to face the Miz again. How's that going to feel? You better figure out a way to scrape runs. Baseball used to be about
9: finding a way to win. Am I right?
27: Yeah.
9: Which means adjusting your swings at times, doing the little things to maybe move a runner, getting an extra run in sometime in the middle of the game, might be the game winner later on. And that's one thing that's, I think, lost in the shuffle. And I think that's pretty sad. And I just truly believe that certain guys go up there now and it's one pitch they're looking for, and that's what the pitch they're swinging at. So if you're up there looking for a slider and you get off fastballs, you know where you're going, straight back to the bench.
27: Yeah, because you're striking out.
9: Yep.
27: And look, it's not just Alec Boehm. Harper struggled in the month of July. Brandon Marsh has struggled in the month of July. So they got to get things going. Does it start tonight against the Dodgers? Let's check in on the Twitter poll, because we're asking, is this series a measuring stick for the Fightin' Phils? Now, Ricky and I don't believe that it is. We think it's just another series in July. Last year, you didn't learn much. They won a lot of games against the Dodgers in the regular season. Didn't matter in October. But let's see where the masses are weighing in. Twitter poll always standing strong. Thanks to Dr. Avi Donapel of Iron Mountain Men's Health. What do we got, Patricia?
3: It's staying steady. Is this series against the Dodgers a legitimate measuring stick for the Phillies? Still 75% saying yes, still 25% saying no.
27: Yeah, it's interesting. All right, we'll talk about it coming up. We'll continue the Phillies conversation, but I also want to provide some updates on LeBron James' watch, because our old friend Pat Bev is looking like he was wrong with his prediction. We'll get to that coming up next. Also, I've been saying that I think golf is going to greatly influence LeBron's decision. Apparently, I missed this. He answered that question, LeBron James himself, on whether or not golf will influence his decision. You're going to want to hear this next, right here, Unfiltered, 97.5 The Fanatic, NBC Sports, Philadelphia.
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3: LeBron James' watch continues. I'm Patricia Caputo with your Fanatic Sports Update. The free agency race for LeBron James rolls on. According to reports, the Cavaliers, Heat, Warriors, and Sixers are all still on the table. Bob Cooney joined the midday show and discussed the optimism he has in LeBron calling Philadelphia his new home.
10: I'm getting a strong feeling he's coming here. Why is a 42-year-old man going out there and throwing out trust the process and 76 years and all these things that are kind of little hints?
3: We'll keep you updated if there's any additional LeBron James news. The Phillies have called up right-handed relief prospect Alex McFarlane and optioned Alan Ronhell this afternoon. This comes as the team prepares to take on the Dodgers tonight. Christopher Sanchez is expected to be on the mound. First pitch is at 7:10 p.m. in Citizens Bank Park. The Eagles will report to training camp in just 8 days. The first official practice is on July 29th. And the Union are back from their World Cup hiatus this Wednesday as they prepare to take on the New York Red Bulls. This comes after Spain defeated Argentina in the World Cup Sunday. This update is brought to you by the McComb Group. 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
27: All right, coming up on the 5 o'clock hour here. Big Philly series tonight, but we're also just waiting for LeBron James to make a decision. And we thought maybe there was a chance it was going to be today. I personally did not think that he was going to make his decision today for reasons I've set out multiple times over the last few days. He recorded the podcast on Thursday and Friday that doesn't get released until tomorrow. So for me, it doesn't make any sense for him to announce before at least tomorrow night. I think it'll be closer to Wednesday or Thursday. But the reason why people started to go crazy, Ricky, that maybe it was going to be today is because Pat Bev, our good buddy.
1: Yep.
27: Where's he at now? Who's he play for now? Does he play for anybody these days? What's he up to, Pat Beverly? Is he a free agent?
1: I'm going to let you know.
27: Yeah, because he was playing in Greece the last time, I think. I think he's out of the league now. Anyway, that's neither here nor there. He went on. And he tweeted out, LeBron's going to make his decision on Monday. And people are like, oh, man, where did Pat Bev get this information? Well, then he goes on some podcast on Yahoo Sports, and it's some random dude DMing Pat Bev about LeBron James. Listen to this.
2: For some reason, I don't know if I'm lucky, but I get random information from this, I don't know, this social whisperer, I call him. And he's been right on about everything. He hit me in my DMs like, yo, Pat, you know, Bron is making this decision Monday. And this was yesterday. So hopefully it's this Monday. Hopefully it's not next Monday. I don't like to believe everything people tell me. But this guy who I really don't know, I try to look him up and everything. I can't get any information. He's been spot on about a ton of information. So that's what I heard. I don't know how much else I can give you. I heard Monday. Don't know if it's this Monday or the next Monday. So we'll see.
27: All right, so he doesn't know if it's this Monday or next Monday.
1: This Monday,
27: random dude.
1: Next Monday, maybe a Monday in August. I don't know. It could be Monday. He's got a 1-in-7 shot.
27: Oh, this is getting annoying, man. This is starting to get a little bit annoying. I want a decision, and I want it to be Philadelphia, and I do believe there's a chance. Now, one of the things that had been holding me up about Philly, Ricky, is that LeBron James is obsessed with golf. And although so many people are coming to me and saying, oh, Philadelphia is a golf mecca. I get it. There's tons of amazing courses around here. I'm not disagreeing with you. But you can't golf November, December,
1: yes,
27: January. Technically, you can. But you can't get the same. LeBron James is not going to be freezing his ass

0: I missed this audio, though, because I was saying that I thought that was going to weigh heavily in LeBron's decision. LeBron went on CNBC. I guess it's called The Boardroom, I think is the show he was on. And they flat out asked him, is golf going to affect your decision? This is music to my ears if he means it. Listen to LeBron on the whole golf situation.
1: One of the main factors that everybody's speculating on, like, well, how's he going to play golf in Cleveland? And when, I would imagine golf can't be a integral part of your decision making, but is it something you are truly thinking about?
2: Listen, I love golf. I really do. But golf is a sport that you can play for the rest of your life. Back to the first question that you asked when I first came up here, when the end of basketball, when it gets to that point, as I think about my decision, understanding, you know, well, if I'm in a cold city, if I'm playing on the East Coast and now the golf course is closed in November compared to if I'm in the South and they never close. Listen, my main focus while I'm playing a game of basketball is to keep the main thing the main thing.
1: Yeah.
2: And I've always have done that. I'll find a golf simulator if I'm in a cold for sure. That'll hold me over until they open up. But listen, keeping the main thing has always been the main focus for me. And that's the reason why everything has worked the way it's worked. I put my guys in position to take care of everything out there while I focused on the game of
3: keep the main thing the main thing. Keep the main thing the main thing. Keep the main thing the main thing.
4: What? What is going on here? No, I didn't. And I'm a shot. I didn't hear this one. I did not hear this one. And I just was looking and I looked right at you. You looked at me. You were like, really? Keep the main thing the main thing? Twice?
0: Hold on. Now, that was twice. Keep the main thing
4: and
0: the main
4: trust
0: thing.
4: Trust the process.
0: Now, drop the trust the process one from Fanatics Fest on the same day. Listen to this one.
2: I want to, you know, join a franchise that kind of shares the same, you know, model as myself. And that's like practicing championship habits every day, but trusting the process more than anything. I think when you trust the process of actually getting to that point.
5: That wasn't no hit.
6: I hate yourself.
5: That wasn't no hit.
6: Hold on.
5: Y'all calm down.
6: Realize.
4: Wait, he's trolling.
0: Trust the process and keep the main thing on the same day?
4: He's trolling.
0: He's coming to Philly, baby.
4: What's Bryce Harper saying? Does he even have one?
0: Harper saying? Oh, man.
4: See, we got to find all his interviews now. We got to see if he's popping somebody else's.
0: Now, I think that now if LeBron drops I had a purpose long before anyone had an opinion, then we know he's definitely coming to Philly.
4: What if he drops a, you know.
7: You got to try and be the coffee bean.
4: I do things well, right? little Kyle Schwarber.
0: LeBron, what if LeBron drops one of these?
8: We all fertilize.
4: Oh, if he does that. This is uncanny. You don't think it's a little uncanny?
0: It is wild because I played that clip for the golf element and I forgot he drops keep the main thing twice.
4: Twice.
0: Now
4: and the trust the process twice.
0: Now Booney's weighed in.
9: The almighty Booney.
0: And he says that in the Fanatics Fest soundbite about trust the process, there's also an Always Sunny in Philadelphia reference. Now, I don't watch that show, so I missed it. Is there an Always Sunny in Philadelphia reference as well in there? Because now this is just getting wild, the breadcrumbs that are being dropped by LeBron and his people.
10: You want to hear it again?
4: Yeah.
0: I won't be able to decipher it, though, because I don't know the show. All right, let's hear it again.
1: One of the main factors that everybody's speculating on, like, well, how's he going to play golf? And
0: oh, no, not the golf one.
1: I would imagine.
0: He's saying.
10: Sorry, the trust the process one?
0: Hold on. I don't know which one he's talking about now. I don't know. Booney's saying that in the Fanatics Fest bite.
4: Oh, okay. I don't know if we have the whole thing.
0: I don't know. Because apparently he said, according to Addison, he said, I want to go somewhere it's always sunny. He wants to go somewhere sunny. I think now we're looking too much into it.
4: No, now he's just trolling. I told you I thought this was a troll job.
10: Oh, at least the quick AI overview says he wanted to go somewhere it's real sunny.
0: Okay, that's a stretch. The trust the process, no one would disagree. That's Philadelphia.
4: Well, that takes away Cleveland.
0: It's not.
4: And all he's saying, it takes away Cleveland. It's not always sunny in Cleveland.
0: But has LeBron ever dropped keep the main thing? I mean, that is so Jalen Hurts. It's not even up for debate. Has anyone ever dropped keep the main
4: Has
0: thing?
4: Has he talked to Jalen Hurts?
0: Who?
4: Have you thought about that?
0: Would Jalen have been in his ear? The Jordan brand? I don't know. Would they be in communication? Because Jalen's a Jordan guy. I don't know. This whole thing is wild. But, like, you know what? I'm glad you brought that up. Jalen

0: Hurts would be the type of athlete, in my opinion, that would want LeBron here because he would want to talk to him and pick his brain about his work habits and how he continues to do it, right?
1: Well, Bryce thinks he's going to Cleveland.
0: Well, that's exactly where I'm going with this. Bryce Harper, on the other hand, didn't really do a strong sales pitch for him on ESPN the other night. And I wonder if Bryce is the type of athlete was like, I don't want that type of the GOAT conversation in my city. I don't want the shine taken away from me. Like, Jalen, I think, would welcome it.
1: Yeah, I think so, too.
0: Would Bryce? It didn't sound like it on the ESPN broadcast.
1: I don't know. Too many stars in the sky?
0: I don't know, man. It's
1: does his stock fall? You know what I mean? He's you know what? Big fish, little pond. You start putting too many fish in, now you're in a big lake.
0: Yeah, because look, if you put Bryce Harper in a room with, let's go with the biggest stars from every city. Like if you put, or every team, you put Bryce Harper in a room with like Jalen Hurts and Saquon Barkley and Tyrese Maxey and Joel Embiid, Jaylen Brown, Harper fits in that room, right? He's still one of the best players in Major League Baseball. But if you add one of the greatest, if not the greatest to ever do it in that room, LeBron James is a step above everybody else. If he walks into a room with Harper, Hurts, Saquon, LeBron, I'm not saying at this stage in his career, but his career, the totality of it, is above everybody else.
1: Right.
0: Would Harper not welcome that? I don't know Harper personally. I don't know. But reading between the lines, it didn't seem like he was that thrilled about the idea of being like, oh, I think he's going to Cleveland. I feel like everyone else is like, yeah, come here. Like Saquon Barkley is trying to sell LeBron on coming here. Harper on ESPN, a national broadcast, the only game on the of the night. I think he's going to Cleveland. What are you doing, Bryce?
1: Yeah, because he didn't want that question. Do you feel like that? Do you feel like he was like, I don't want that question?
0: But does he want him here? Would he welcome it?
1: You don't know. Who knows? I don't see why not. You're talking different, literally different times a year.
0: You are, 100%.
1: For the most part.
0: Yeah, and like October, when the Sixers are playing, the Phillies are in the playoffs.
1: They would be a focal point.
0: Yeah.
1: But I guess you could say beginning of the season, the Sixers would be heading towards playoff time. So they would be the focal point. Maybe he doesn't like that.
0: Oh, yeah, you're right. I mean, the month of June, if the Sixers are in the finals.
1: Especially now if there's a strike.
0: No, I don't want to think that.
1: And the Sixers are moving deep.
0: Oh, now Harper wants him here. Let's not think that.
1: You said it.
0: Right, Harper. Well, you know what our man Brendan, you know what Brendan Gunn said that he thinks it was?
1: I don't really care what he says.
0: So Ricky's got a feud with Brendan Gunn. Brendan Gunn thinks that Bryce Harper's response that LeBron is going home is because Harper is already laying the groundwork that he's going to want to finish his career in Vegas when the team gets to Vegas, when the Athletics get to Vegas.
1: He definitely did say that he thought he would go home.
0: So Brendan Gunn already tinfoil cap. Oh, that's Bryce basically laying the groundwork. He's going to leave one.
1: That could be said, but when you think about it, Bryce wanted an extension here. Or was that just a money extension?
0: I think it was money.
1: You know what I mean.
0: Yeah, I think it was all about money. All right, well, look, I'm not going to think negatively. LeBron's coming. Harper wants him. Everybody wants him. All you out there, be honest with yourselves. You want him. All right, I see all the people commenting under all of our clips putting out there. Oh, I don't want the flopper here. I don't want the distractions that come along with LeBron. I don't want him changing this team. I think they could win without him. You're full of it. If LeBron James comes here, it gives this team the best chance to win a damn title, something that most of us have never seen. I wasn't alive for it. Patricia wasn't alive for it. Addison, Dylan, pretty much everybody here except Ricky wasn't alive for it. Not taking a shot at your age. You're just a little older than me. 43 years ago, why would you not sign up for it? That really was not a shot. Ricky, what, did you hear the
2: You
0: hump?
2: Mentioned everybody else, though.
0: Everybody but Ricky wasn't alive. No, but a lot of people know what I'm talking about. But Shams Charania, Ricky, just found this clip, was on ESPN about an hour ago, and he gave us the latest on when we might expect a decision from LeBron James. Patricia is pulling that right now. This is fresh off the presses. Shams Charania on ESPN laying out. He spoke to Rich Paul. He spoke to LeBron's agent. And we have an update to maybe when we can expect the decision to come down. Here's Shams.
3: Look, we're on week four now, I believe, and everyone in the NBA is waiting on LeBron's decision, his choice now. And I spoke to Rich Paul, his longtime agent, this morning, and Rich Paul made it clear to me that the choice is LeBron James's right now. It's up to him on a choice of which team he wants to play for. All of the information is in. Teams are set. Everyone's made their moves. There is no decision, no choice yet. There's no timetable on a choice as of yet, but we know the teams. Cleveland, Miami, Philadelphia, Golden State, Minnesota, all are waiting on this. This has a domino effect around the league with other free agents as well. My understanding, though, over the last couple of weeks is that the focus has been primarily, though, on the Eastern Conference teams being Cleveland, Miami, and Philadelphia, and we all continue to wait.
0: So once again, Shams pretty much gives us nothing of an update. Like, think about this. Shams Charania, and it's not necessarily his fault because there's just no updates to give. He spoke to Rich Paul, and in essence, what he just told us was there's no timetable, there's no decision, and all the teams that you thought were in are still in. Thanks, Shams. I wish I was getting paid that much money to be the NBA insider for ESPN. We could all say the same thing right now. Yeah, we're getting closer to a decision. There's no timetable. Yes, he's considering all those teams. This is LeBron's decision. What are we doing here? What are we doing?
1: This is getting so frustrating that 1 minute you're getting something today. Well, it's going to be within the next couple hours. It's going to be 8 p.m. tonight. Then Shams, who is probably the only trusted one and anywhere,
0: yep,
1: says, yeah, I just talked to his agent. Nothing is basically imminent, and it's probably not happening today. I mean, what is going on? He's holding the league hostage.
0: It's crazy, man.
1: I mean, Adam Silver is 41 years old. Unless he doesn't like Adam Silver.
0: And he's messing with them on purpose.
1: Yep. That wouldn't surprise me.
0: Because, look, if there's probably a lot of people out there, and they're not wrong in saying it, but that LeBron is doing this for attention. I mean, at this point, how much more attention does he need? Right? Like, he's gotten so much attention. There's got to be more to it than just that.
1: Why would you want this attention now? Because it's starting to get to the point where it's getting thick.
0: Exactly.
1: And I think once it really gets too thick, it's going to be smothering to people, and they're going to get sick of it.
0: He's got to make the decision this week.
1: How close are we to this being smothering? Like, in general?
0: I think there's people who are already there.
1: I think there are. I mean, I don't mind talking about it because every day it feels like something may happen. And then you get the thought process of, oh, here it comes. And then the explosion's going to happen. And then it just seems like it's the same old every single day that it's getting pushed back. I mean, think about this. This is all, I don't know anything. What if we're on here tomorrow and he comes on, he says he's going to Miami? It's just over here. Like, it's just over.
0: It's going to hurt.
1: Is it?
0: It's going to hurt me.
1: Doesn't it give you more incentive to want to kick their asses?
0: It does.
1: If that was the point.
0: It does, but, and look, I'm not saying the Sixers can't win with just Jaylen Brown, Maxey, Embiid, Edgecombe, Dean Wade. It just feels so perfect, and I've convinced myself of how perfect it would be that it is going to be a letdown. And maybe that's my fault for getting so invested into it.
1: So you have put yourself that deep.
0: Yeah, I'm already picturing LeBron in the 23 Sixers jersey and you know, us having him on the show and getting excited for the regular season with LeBron James and Jaylen Brown and this fresh look 76ers, and Joel Embiid is healthy, and I'm already like,
1: You've been talked into a lot in reality.
0: Yes.
1: You know what I mean? I mean, you've really been talked into a lot because when Jaylen Brown came here, I think that put us all on a pedestal again. Like, it made you feel like something good could happen to this team. At some point during this LeBron thing, I think we've gotten to the point where this is the guy that could put them completely over the top. And if it doesn't happen, it may be a major letdown.
0: There's more to the story now, too. One of our listeners just tweeted at us, and I can't believe I missed
1: this. I didn't see it, but go ahead.
0: I can't believe I missed this. This is my man, Dope Soul. Oh, it's actually Woman Dope Soul. My apologies. I just opened up the picture. I didn't see the picture. So Dope Soul messages me. Bill, Jalen Hurts is signed to Clutch Sports on the football side. So he has more than likely spoken to LeBron. I forgot. Yes, Nicole Lynn is a part of Clutch Sports.
1: Which would make sense, what?
0: That they've spoken.
1: They've spoken, and he has picked up. You haven't noticed this, and I know Patricia knows about this because we were kind of talking earlier about different things that come out when people speak. And he may have dropped the main thing on him, and it may have stuck in his mind.
0: Or
1: Embiid maybe dropping.
0: Trust the process.
1: You have to trust the process.
0: That was a good Joel. Or did LeBron talk to Jalen Hurts before and say, yo, I'm coming to Philly. Don't say anything. I'm going to drop a couple main things on you. Coming
1: could
0: up
1: have,
0: in this.
1: Very thing. Well could have.
0: Now we're looking
1: at it. And it's not it. Like a joke anymore, because if he would have done it once by accident, maybe you would have said, all right, that's just the accident. This is now trolling.
0: He's definitely trolling.
1: He's trolling Philly.
0: All right, so we'll keep monitoring it. No updates. That's the update. Shams just gave it to us. The update is there are no updates. We'll continue to wait in bated breath for LeBron James to make his decision on his next.
1: Do you even know what that means?
0: In bated breath?
1: Yeah.
0: Like anxiously? Let's look it up. See?
2: Ricky, do you know what it means?
1: No. I've heard the saying. I don't know what it means.
0: So waiting with bated breath means holding your breath in a state of nervous, excited, or anxious anticipation. So I used it properly.
1: No, you definitely used it properly.
0: But where does it come from?
2: Did you ever use that in a courtroom?
0: Probably.
1: Are you serious?
0: Probably in like
1: this lying cheek.
0: In a closing argument, maybe.
2: My cousin Vinny or something. I don't know.
0: Identical. All right, coming up next, we hear you. The best voice messages of the show. Don't go anywhere. Unfiltered continues. 97.5 The Fanatic, NBC Sports, Philadelphia.
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2: LeBron James watch continues. I'm Patricia Caputo with your Fanatic Sports Update. The free agency race for LeBron James rolls on, according to reports. The Cavaliers, Heat, Warriors, and Sixers are all still on the table. Bob Cooney joined the midday show and discussed the pros and cons for LeBron James coming to Philadelphia.
5: I think Philadelphia, A, gives them the best chance to win a championship. But B, Philadelphia might be the least enticing city for LeBron James to go to.
2: We'll keep you updated if there's any additional news. The Phillies have called up right-handed relief prospect Alex McFarlane and optioned Alan Ronhell this afternoon. This comes as the team is preparing to take on the Dodgers tonight. Christopher Sanchez is expected to be on the mound. First pitch at 7:10 p.m. in Citizens Bank Park. The Eagles will report to training camp in just 8 days. The first official practice is on July 29th. And the Union are back from their World Cup hiatus this Wednesday as they prepare to take on the New York Red Bulls. This comes after Spain defeated Argentina in the World Cup Sunday. 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
0: All right, welcome back into Unfiltered. We got We Hear You coming up shortly, best voice messages of the day. But we were just playing a clip of LeBron James from Fanatics Fest. Y'all heard the one of him saying trust the process twice. Well, on CNBC, he also dropped a keep the main thing twice. And we were losing our minds saying, that's Jalen Hurts. Well, one of our listeners texted in during the break, and I just researched it, and it's true. Keep the main thing is a famous leadership and focus philosophy popularized by legendary basketball executive and coach Pat Riley. So was he giving a nod to the Sixers and Jalen Hurts? Or was that a nod to the Heat and Pat Riley?
1: Well, it's like the always sunny thing. It could be Philadelphia. It could also be Miami. That's why I said Cleveland's eliminated.
0: Oh, yeah, so we got to stop looking into every little thing he's saying, I guess.
1: That's what you like to do, though.
0: I think that's what everybody's doing right now.
1: Well, after he said it, I mean, when you hear him say keep the main thing, what's the first thing you think of? I mean, we have drops for crying out loud of Jalen Hurts.
19: Keep the main thing, the main thing.
0: But I'm reading all this now that I'm going down the rabbit hole, and it says the phrase, this is from Pat Riley, became a staple in LeBron James' vocabulary. James adopted the motto after learning it directly from Pat Riley during their highly successful championship years together with the Miami Heat.
1: Who did Jalen Hurts get it from?
0: He must have got it from Pat Riley,
1: too. You think so?
0: Or Nick Saban. A lot of his stuff.
1: Does that ruin your drop now?
0: No, I mean, you really thought, I didn't think that Jalen Hurts necessarily invented this.
1: Why?
0: Thing. Well, like this one too, like the.
19: You know, you got to try and be the coffee bean.
0: Like that's from a book. Like he has leadership books.
1: I get that, but it's like.
0: I do at night
1: You made that up?
0: That one I did.
1: That's yours personally.
0: And I don't think anyone is quoting that one. But the coffee bean metaphor comes from a book, too. I don't know. We're going down the rabbit hole.
1: So you're saying he's just quoting books?
0: Oh, Jalen?
1: Yes.
0: Without a doubt. Yeah, Jalen's all his are leadership. Now, I wonder, the one I had a purpose before anyone had an opinion, he might have come up with himself. That was maybe his best. The other one that was really good Jalen dropped was the money's good, but championships are better. Another good one from him. I don't know. Hopefully we get LeBron James here soon, because I don't know if we're going to be able to keep LeBron James. He had a taco for lunch, and on the taco, he put cream cheese.
1: From Philadelphia.
0: Like, I don't know. We're going to start going down these weird ones.
1: Well, no. You say start going down it. I think that's already started to happen a long time ago.
0: That ship has sailed, and the ship was called the USS Pennsylvania.
1: And it was going into port in Miami.
0: I don't know. We're all over the place. If we get any updates, we'll bring it to you. But let's get to We Hear You. We do it twice a show, every show. 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Hit it, Patricia.
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24: Please, LeBron, come to Philly. We need you, baby. Sixers.
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28: Hey, Ricky, hey, Bill, this is Fleet 215 again. And as far as the Tom Brady slant, I'm all in on Tom Brady getting in the ring. Yeah, I would like to see how would that turn out, though. But Logan Paul is a great athlete. So this ain't football, so Tom Brady going to have to know, listen, if you go in that square circle, you're in Logan Paul's world. This is not football. So I would pick Logan Paul to win for sure if they do have a match in the near future.
0: All right, for those who missed it, that was in response to at Fanatics Fest, Tom Brady slapped Logan Paul. Clearly looked staged. Then again at the World Cup. They're flipping each other off at the World Cup final yesterday. It's staged, but why is it staged? Are they setting something up? We believe it might be a WWE type of event. I said I'd be all in for it. My man 215, all in. But that's what he's talking about there. Maybe you got to get involved in something. Like, you should slap somebody. We should stage something for you. I don't think it'd be fake, though. You and Barry Bonds should go at it again. You should have, see, that's why Netflix missed. They dropped the ball on this. You should have appeared on set when they were talking about that. That would have been gold instead of Elle Duncan making up stuff. Not Elle Duncan. What's her name?
1: Elle Duncan.
2: Yeah, Elle Duncan.
0: Oh, that is her name. It is Elle Duncan.
2: Yeah, I think you used to say Ellie. It's not Ellie.
0: It's Elle. I got it right that time. I second guessed myself. All right, let's keep them rolling.
29: What's up, guys? Jason from Jennetown. I love when you guys talk about wrestling. We were talking about the NWO about a week ago. Still, if you ever want to watch a great series called Dark Side of the Ring on Vice, it is excellent. It's a couple seasons in, but it's excellent. The whole Tom Brady thing is a work. SummerSlam coming up August 2nd, so I believe Tom Brady is going to be involved with that with Logan Paul. That is what is going on.
0: Yeah, Dark Side of the Ring, I've actually seen some of those episodes. It's phenomenal. Phenomenal stuff. I love all wrestling documentaries from like back in the day too, with all these people. I just watched the Hulk Hogan one on Netflix. Was really interesting.
1: The Hulkster.
0: That one was really interesting. They just did they had his last interviews right before he died, the last time he spoke on camera. But yeah, I think he's probably right. Maybe something happens at SummerSlam, but what we're being told on the text board is Logan Paul has some sort of shoulder injury, so they can't wrestle this time. So could it just be Brady appears and then they do like a 6-month lead in to WrestleMania? You never know. Never know.
1: You do never know. I mean, do you really think WrestleMania is not till next year?
0: I guess
1: it would take, it's TBA, but I guess it would take a long time to kind of get into that type of shape.
0: 8 months, though, would be a long lead in. I don't know. Let me ask you this. What do we find out first? LeBron James' next destination or what Brady and Paul are working up? What happens first?
1: I think LeBron.
0: I hope you're right. I hope you're right. I could wait for the Brady thing. I don't know how much longer I could wait on LeBron. All right, what else we got?
30: It may have brought hockey back for the normies, but I'm 365 hockey, baby! Let's hit the horn! Love you, bye!
31: Let's hit the horn.
0: Hey! ask and you shall receive, Zach. We had Jamie Drysdale on the show earlier. Ricky Bo asked him at the end, hey, can you pick up Auston Matthews on your way back from Toronto? He didn't rule it out.
1: Nope.
0: He didn't rule it out. He said you never know what Danny Briere could be working up. I mean, I'm not trying to create a rumor here. He had no inside knowledge, Jamie Drysdale.
1: No, there was no inside knowledge. And, I mean, my whole point was that I was trying to say you guys aren't done doing anything. Like, and to see if I could kind of get a reaction from, but he was good. He was good.
0: Yeah, so you could listen to that whole interview.
1: I should have said
0: McDavid.
1: Connor McDavid.
0: Head over to Edmonton, a little farther away than Toronto.
1: Well, you're in Canada. Just go over there.
0: It's like going from Philly to L.A. Isn't it completely on the other side of the country? Isn't Edmonton on the West Coast?
1: It's like past Midwest. Yeah, it's on the Western.
0: But you could hear the whole Jamie Drysdale interview. It's up on YouTube. It's Fanatic app. Make sure you download it. All right, what else we got?
3: Good afternoon, Bill, Ricky, and Trish Romulto. Caputo. Ricky, will you tell the fans this Dodgers-Phils series is not that important? However, what's most important is not win or lose, it's how they win or lose. In other words, if Sanchez and Wheeler get roughed up over the next two games, obviously there's concern. The Phillies go 2-for-29 with runners in scoring position in the series. It's a concern. Or the polar opposite. So it's not the end-all be all, but I think it's kind of important when you face one of the best teams, if not the best team in Major League Baseball.
0: That's our man Andy from Lambertville, and that's a good point, Ricky. When he says it's how it looks, I gotta be honest with you, my biggest concern about this three-game series against the Dodgers is tonight. What do we see from Christopher Sanchez?
1: I see, but you're not even talking about the Dodgers.
0: I'm just talking about Sanchez.
1: Yeah, you're talking about Christopher Sanchez and what he's going to bring to the table. He has struggled. I mean, there's no doubt about it. He has had his ups and downs here in the last, six starts. It hasn't been pretty. As a matter of fact, was his last start that his ERA went up almost over a half point?
0: What, when he gave up 9?
1: Was that his last start?
0: I don't think that was
1: his two starts.
0: I think it was two ago.
1: That was the infamous Trey Turner game.
0: And then he had an okay start before the All-Star game. And then the All-Star game, he didn't look great in that one inning. He gave up, I think, 3. So that's what I've got my eyes on tonight, even more so than the Dodgers. It's just, okay, what does Sanchez do tonight? All right, let's keep him rolling.
4: Do we really think LeBron is doing all this just to go back to a place he's been before? No. He wants to play for another storied franchise just like L.A. He's thinking of Wilt, thinking of Moses. He's thinking of Doc. One-year contract, one-year player option, and he's going to retire in Cleveland. Book it.
0: Listen, I don't know about the retiring in Cleveland part, but I do agree with the caller that why go through all of this just to go back to Cleveland or Miami? It does feel like it's going to be something different. And we played that clip of Windhorse earlier on ESPN's Get Up this morning, or First Take, I should say, basically saying that there does appear to be a desire to do something against the norm for LeBron, something he hasn't done before.
1: Yeah, I see what you're saying. If it's above and beyond what he's done before and been there, done that, if it's different than that, Philadelphia would be the only choice of the three that are listed.
0: If he wants to win. Now, he could go to Golden State. It's a good story, him and Curry.
1: Him and Curry going at it for the last couple of years, and they both go into the sunset forever together.
0: And he can golf every day.
1: That is true, too.
0: Well, not necessarily. San Francisco's not necessarily warm. San Francisco, what was Mark Twain's quote? The coldest winter I ever spent was a summer in San Francisco. Did you ever hear that? It was Mark Twain.
1: Yeah, I've been in San Francisco in August. And we had parkas on.
0: Yeah.
1: It was frigid in San Francisco, especially they used to play at Candlestick. So it was out on the point. So you're almost in the water.
0: Yeah, it gets cold.
1: It was brutal. Although some of the prettiest fog
0: pictures,
1: like it would roll in onto the upper deck and just sit there.
0: I can imagine. My wife and I went a couple Julys ago. In the morning, we rode our bikes over the Golden State Bridge to down to Sausalito. We were
1: many bikes lately.
0: The Golden Gate Bridge. We were in sweatshirts and sweatpants on the way there. We were in T-shirts and shorts on the way back. Like the change
1: Sausalito
0: in temperature.
1: Is hot.
0: It's crazy though when you get that fog that comes in. It's cold because it comes
1: Sausalito
0: off-
1: too. Well, because usually when you cross over, you're going into a different area. Although that side where the bridge is always cool.
0: Yeah, I love San Francisco in terms of
1: how about beauty. That park is beautiful just over the bridge.
0: Everything's beautiful, man. Everything's beautiful. Alcatraz is cool too. Anyway,
1: until the ground starts to shake,
0: I can plan a trip for you, Patricia, if you're ready. We got another one. Oh, let's get the last one in.
5: I have one more.
6: Hey, Tony from Langhorne here. Just checking in about this measuring stick whole thing going. I mean, it's definitely not a measuring stick game whatsoever. Last year, you guys were talking about it and whatnot, but baseball in July versus baseball in October. Come on now, let's be real. The dynamics are different with the weather, time of the year. It's basically a whole different season at that point. Come on now. Definitely not a measuring stick game, just another series in July.
0: I think he hit the nail on the head right there. So let's see if the masses agree. Coming up next, we'll get our final Twitter poll results. We'll get you the lineup for Game 1 versus the Dodgers tonight. And we're going to get back to unfiltered home run predictions. Are we going to get it right? Keep it here. 97.5 The Fanatic, NBC Sports, Philadelphia.
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0: All right, coming down the home stretch on this Monday afternoon. If you're just tuning in, no LeBron James decision. Not a shock to me. I do not believe it'll happen until Wednesday. My prediction is it's going to be Thursday, but we'll see how it all plays out. No LeBron James decision. But Phillies fans, you got a big series tonight. We asked the question to start the show. Is this a measuring stick series for the Phillies? Because you got the Dodgers, two-time defending champs coming in. The team that beat you in the division series last year. Is it a measuring stick? Now, Ricky and I both are in agreement on this. We don't believe that it is. If you look at last year, the Dodgers did not perform very well against the Phillies. The Phillies had the Dodgers' number in the regular season. But you got to emphasize, in the regular season. Because come the playoffs, it didn't matter. The Dodgers win the series. The Dodgers win the World Series. So I don't believe it's a measuring stick. I am more focused on what Sanchez looks like tonight. And Ricky, you agree. It's just one series in July. But, like you've pointed out, if they get swept, though, and they look bad doing it, a lot of fans are going to lose their minds in the next three games.
1: Yeah. I think there's going to be a lot of, there could be a lot of discourse with this team in a sense that if they go into the series and they look flat and Christopher Sanchez is not throwing the ball well, I think that you brought that up last segment, and I think that's more important than anything else, is that Sanchez throws the ball well. I think the Phillies win this series. I really do. I think Sanchez throws well. I think Wheeler gets himself a win, and I think the Phillies take two out of three of this series. And that doesn't change my opinion about anything. Still doesn't take away the fact that the Dodgers are a really good baseball team. The other, if you flip it around, let's just flip this around. Phillies get swept. Is the season over? I mean, is that what, would the storyline be they cannot beat good teams? They don't play well against good teams.
0: If they get swept and the lineup looks terrible again,
1: there's going to be concerns about
0: it. Or if the bullpen looks terrible again, I think it's just going to highlight the needs before the deadline. Like, you got to fix this.
1: Yeah, I understand that. But, I mean, it's just one of those things where, you know what? Teams go into slumps. Although, this team goes into them a lot more frequently than others. There's going to be two ways to look at this. Either there's a slump that they're all just going to come out of very gradually and it's going to be fine, okay, for the long haul. Or, and this isn't just me saying this, I've heard this from a bunch of people, is this team getting older right now? And reason being said, they played, what, 80 games up to that road trip that they went on before the All-Star game. How did they look on that All-Star game? Before the break. Lethargic on that road trip. The offense kind of went south on that road trip for the most part. They come after the All-Star break. They have a series against the Mets. It still looks the same. And you would hope they would regroup. Maybe this could be a shot in the behind here. And the reason why I say that is, you know, the Dodgers are good. You have to be prepared to play this team. If you're not, they could blow you off the face of the earth. That's just the way it is with the Dodgers. So it could go two different ways. If they are getting older, do they get that extra shot of adrenaline and everything kind of equals its way out as the season goes on? Or do they get hot and this happens again later? See, that's the questions of the guys that are a little bit older in the lineup.
0: Yeah, and look, if we're being fair, though, is, yeah, they haven't looked great over the last couple of weeks. But when you look at the totality of the season, it's been a lot of games. They're still in the bottom third of a lot of offensive categories. So, yeah, they've struggled over the last couple of weeks. They struggled early in the season. But when you look at everything as a whole, the offense hasn't been good enough. Outside of your top three in the rotation hasn't been good enough. And outside of Joan Duran, the bullpen hasn't been good enough. So we'll see where Dombrowski tries to put his focus. We'll do a lot of trade deadline talk coming up. But although Ricky and I do not agree or do agree that it's not a measuring stick, I don't think the Twitter poll has necessarily agreed with us, because it's been a majority all show long saying this is a measuring stick. Let's get the final numbers. Twitter poll stands strong every day for 4 hours, thanks to Dr. Avi Donapel of Iron Mountain Men's Health. What are the final numbers, Patricia?
2: All right. Is this series against the Dodgers a legitimate measuring stick for the Phillies? Final numbers, yes at 76% and no at 24%.
0: Yeah, a lot of people, 76%. So that means if they win the series, you would think people feel good about the team. If they lose the series, people are going to be panicking. That's why I don't think it is. I think we're going to feel the same probably on Thursday. We're probably going to feel the same.
1: I am not going to feel any different one way or the other. I think I'm going to look at these games and say, what could they do better? What could they do worse? Where are their problems? Where are there not problems? Has the offense kicked it back? Or are they getting better? Is Christopher Sanchez okay? That's it. That's it. I don't know why you want to like take it to a different level here, because it's the Dodgers. It is still a regular season game. For those of us that remember the playoffs, which we all do, that's a different game.
0: 100%.
1: It's 100% different game in the playoffs. And we all know that. We know that from 2008 when the Phillies took off. We knew that from 2022 when the Phillies went to the World Series. We know what the playoffs bring. A different world.
0: It certainly does. Starts tonight. It's on ESPN, the Dodgers. You got Sanchez on the mound. Now, interestingly, you got Sheehan on the mound for the Dodgers, right-handed pitcher.
1: Yep.
0: I was looking at the lineup. Brandon Marsh is not in the cleanup spot, so they've dropped him to the five hole. They got Alec Bohm back in the cleanup spot. I guess that's because Marsh has been struggling a little bit, and I can't remember.
1: He had a base hit yesterday. He was hitting .338 on June 7th.
0: Yeah, he's dropped a lot. He's dropped a lot. So you got your left-handed heavy lineup tonight. Rincones and Crawford are in. Bryson Stott's been playing every day.
1: Can we talk about that? Did you see the play by Rincones
0: with the glasses? Hey, he made the catch.
1: You know what? I said there'd be idiots out there that said he made the catch.
0: He made the catch.
1: Really? How was the throw to home plate?
0: Yeah, but that had nothing to do with his sunglasses.
1: Yes, it did.
0: That he couldn't throw to home plate because he had his sunglasses
1: did
0: on?
1: Did he set up right? He was too busy putting his sunglasses on to set up and get behind the baseball.
0: So what should he have done? Had the sunglasses on from the jump?
1: Yeah, why do you have them on the top of your head when the sun's out? Come on, Smarty.
0: The way I interpreted it.
1: You just put it on top of your head?
0: Well, I interpreted it as that the sun.
1: I've never seen anybody take the glasses off their head, look down, put them on, and then go get the ball.
0: See, I thought he didn't need them when he was playing the game regularly. The ball got lost in the sun, so then he put them on. I was all right with it. He made the catch.
1: You are a donkey.
0: He made the catch.
1: Are you serious?
0: He made the catch.
1: I cannot believe you're actually being serious right now.
0: Maybe when they wasn't looking up at the sun, the sunglasses were actually affecting him in a different way.
1: Do you know what you're supposed to do? You're supposed to look up to see if the sun's going to give you a problem.
0: So why
1: if
0: do you
1: so you put your sunglasses on?
0: Why do you think he had them on his head?
1: I have forgot.
0: How could you forget to put your glasses on? Anyway,
1: well, if they're on top of your head, are you even sure they're there? Because he went like this. like tapped his head to see if they were there and then found him.
0: I'm going to defer to you on this. You played the game a lot more than I've played the game.
1: Ruben Amaro claims that they should use the flip down still.
0: Those were awesome, the flip down.
1: Well, lenses in those things, trust me, you could still see the ball.
0: All right, let's get our unfiltered home run predictions in. Now, Silvana was in last place, so it really puts the producers in a bad spot. Woo. So we're going to have the revolving producers make their predictions, and we'll keep a running tally to see if the producers can beat Ricky and I. All right? So, Patricia, you're going to have to be prepared to pick a home run tonight. So right now, I'm in the lead with 35 points. Ricky's got 19 points. The producers have 14 points. Remember, the rules are simple. You'll get the points based off of the odds. If they hit more than one home run, you get double points, triple points, depending on how many they hit. All right, you're up. Hurry up because we're up against it. So let's get him in. What do you got, Patricia?
2: Give me Marsh. I think this will maybe motivate him. Marsh hits a homer.
1: You're motivating Marsh.
2: Yeah, I am. Why not?
1: Show me Schwarber.
0: Hold on. I got to get the odds here. Hold on.
1: We have less than a minute.
0: I was not prepared. All right, Brandon Marsh, Patricia's got him at a plus 480 tonight. Patricia's got Marsh. Who do you got, Ricky Bo?
1: Show me Schwarber.
0: Ricky's going with Kyle at a plus 176.
1: That is brutal.
0: That's almost a guarantee he hits a home run. Give me Bryce Harper, baby. Bryce Harper at a plus 310 tonight is who I'm taking. We will see what happens. Coming up on the TV side, you got Birds Huddle. On the radio side, you got the Fanatic Rewind, the best of all of the shows. We'll be back at it tomorrow. Have a great night, everybody.
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2: LeBron James' watch continues. I'm Patricia Caputo with your Fanatic Sports Update. The free agency race for LeBron James rolls on. According to reports, the Cavaliers, Heat, Warriors, and Sixers are all still on the table. Bob Cooney joined the morning show and discussed the optimism he has for LeBron calling Philadelphia his new home.
16: I'm getting a strong feeling he's coming here. Why is a 42-year-old man going out there and throwing out trust the process and 76 years and all these things that are kind of little hint.
2: We'll keep you posted on any additional LeBron James news. The Phillies have called up right-handed relief prospect Alex McFarlane and opt-in Alan Ronhell this afternoon. This comes as the team prepares to take on the Dodgers tonight. Christopher Sanchez expected to be on the mound. First pitch at 7:10 p.m. in Citizens Bank Park. The Eagles will report to training camp in just 8 days. The first official practice is on July 29th. And the Union are back from their World Cup hiatus this Wednesday as they prepare to take on the New York Red Bulls. This comes after Spain defeated Argentina in the World Cup Sunday. This update is brought to you by the Crohn's and Colitis Foundation. The Crohn's and Colitis Foundation has led inflammatory bowel disease research and care for over 50 years. Learn more at crohnscolitisfoundation.org. 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
1: But joining us now here on Kincaid and South Junior, no Johnny the K today, from NBC Sports Philadelphia, former Sixer, our man Mark Jackson joins us. Mark, good morning.
2: Good morning. How you doing, my guy?
1: I'm doing good. I heard you are calling from the Bahamas. Is that true?
2: Yes, I am. Enjoying life.
1: Well, yeah, what do we got going on? I'm almost more intrigued by what you're doing in the Bahamas than I am your thoughts on LeBron James.
2: Well, I'm an advocate for getting as much swimming in the ocean as possible. So I come to Bahamas, Turks and Caicos a lot to go either scuba diving or snorkeling on the reefs and things like that quite often.
1: Oh, dude, I love that. How long have you been there?
2: Been here about a week. I come back tomorrow.
1: Oh, dude. Oh, man. And look at you. You're on your last full day in the Bahamas, you're still calling into the show. I respect that. I appreciate that. I hope you've had a great week, and I hope the rest of your day goes well. But let's talk some basketball.
2: Absolutely. You got to keep number one thing the number one thing.
1: Damn right, and you know it. And right now, the number one thing is LeBron watch. I'm sure you're glad that it didn't happen last week then if you were on vacation. LeBron James, we're still waiting. I want to talk to you. I think it's very simple, but sometimes I'm just the radio guy, so this is why we turn to the expert, the guy that played in the NBA, the guy that analyzes the league and analyzes the Sixers. There's a lot of people that still question, if the Sixers sign LeBron James, how does it work? There's only one ball, and there's five very talented players on the court. You add LeBron James to the mix of Embiid, Jaylen Brown, Tyrese Maxey, and Vijay Edgecombe. Man, how do they make that work? I'll let you do the talking because I'm just the radio guy. You're the expert. How does that work?
2: You know, that's a great question. That's really a great question because it's like, do we have too many balls? Do we have enough basketballs to support all this talent on the team? You know, we have three guys that were top 10 in usage rating in the NBA if we get LeBron. And that's not considering LeBron. We talking about Maxey, Jaylen Brown, and Joel Embiid, three of the top 10 guys in the NBA for usage rate. Then we bring in the GOAT, but considered by many, LeBron James. How does that work? You know, it's going to be quite interesting to figure out the situation, the dynamic. But I can't speak for my guy Nick Nurse, man. But I'll tell you this. I would prefer to have more talent than less talent and find a way to make it work. But it has to work because this is a big hurrah if we got LeBron James. But the most important thing is all four of those guys. I'm talking Maxey, VJ, LeBron.

0: Now, Mark, you play in the NBA, so you can relate to LeBron James a hell of a lot more than I can. There's still the three teams that we're hearing about. It's Philadelphia, it's Cleveland, and it's Miami. And then there's still that thought, would he want to join Steph Curry and play with the Golden State Warriors? It's not far from his family now in L.A., and he's really good friends with Steph. At the end of this career, even though he's still playing at such a high level, what do you believe, your thoughts, is going through the mind of LeBron James and what he wants most? Is it that chance to win another championship, or is it, hey, I've had a great career, let me end it a way that I want to and have fun with it? What do you think?
1: You know what's interesting about that? Like, I have a few takes on that. My thing is, I know Rich Paul said he's not chasing rings, but I call cap on that. Once you're a champion and you get that feel of being a champion, and you know where you sit in a championship race, I think you always want to be competing for a championship. So I think Rich Paul was kind of like, you know, shading the gray on that. But another thing, at that age, LeBron, I think LeBron is 78 years old. So with that being said, one city that everybody talks about that I would be totally shocked if he went to at this stage of his career is Miami. Mm-hmm. And let me tell you why. Because Miami is a different culture. It's one of the few cultures in the NBA that's completely different from all the other franchises, which means the way they run a ship. They run a really tight ship. I'm not just talking about, you know, as far as scheduling and logistics. I'm talking about body fat. They want your body fat under a certain percentage. What you're eating. They want to be involved in what you're eating. Like, I think Dwayne Wade told the story greatly. Like, when they lost a couple of games, Pat Riley took LeBron's favorite cookies off the flight and said, no more sweets on the flight. You know, that structure still goes on. And I don't know if at LeBron's age, or the ripe age of 81 years old, if he still wants to go in there and be treated almost like a college student almost. I don't think, and I'm not saying nothing's wrong with that, but I don't think that's the case right now. So I don't see that. To me, I got 30% Sixers, 40% Cleveland, and 30% Golden State. Those are the three teams I got.
0: All right, so from a basketball standpoint, cookies be damned. From a basketball standpoint,
1: mm-hmm. That's very important. Don't undermine that. It's very important.
0: Yeah, it is very important. you and I are obviously a little bit biased because I get to talk about the Sixers every day. You get to talk about the Sixers every day. So from a content standpoint, we obviously would want LeBron James. But from a basketball standpoint, it just freaking makes sense. Is there a team that you think rivals the Sixers in terms of basketball reasons, championship expectations, LeBron goes here, he has a chance of winning? Or do you believe the Sixers are number one?
1: I believe if LeBron James came to the Sixers, I believe that catapults the 76ers to the third best team in the entire NBA. And the only reason why I'm not putting him on number one, and that's no disrespect to my guy, New York Knicks, my guy, Jalen Brunson, Rick Brunson, my old agent, Leon Rose, that's no disrespect to them. But I think you look at that roster, And I truly believe they have all five Xfinity Stones. And I think the NBA looks at them as probably the third best team in the entirety of the NBA behind the Spurs and OKC. I truly believe that deep down in my heart because of all that talent. And Nick Nurse has always been called a mad professor sometimes, the way he could scheme things together. And I think with his coaching style and what they have going on and with guys coming in, with LeBron James showing last year that he could actually step back and take a lesser role and let everybody else shine and still be able to be very efficient. I think it'd be hard to deny this team would be the best team in the East and probably third best in the whole NBA.
0: All right, now let's say it doesn't happen because there is a chance that it doesn't happen. This team's still very good with the addition of Jalen.
1: 100%.
0: So let's talk about how it works without LeBron James. It's Jalen. You're just subtracting one name, a big name, but it's Jalen Brown, Joel Embiid, Tyrese Maxey, and VJ Edgecombe. How does the addition of Jaylen Brown and what he's been able to do in his career work with what the Sixers already have? And how much of it is the Sixers and what they already have to now work with Jaylen Brown?
1: Great question. I think it's a combination of both. First and foremost, Jaylen Brown last year he averaged, I believe, 22 shots a game, right? Because Jason Tatum was out. Mm-hmm. Coming here, he's not going to get that. He's not going to get that at all. With that being said, he has to understand that. But I also have said this many times. Jaylen Brown was the best two-way player in the NBA. And the reason why I say he's the best is because I don't consider Wimby human. I just think he's not from this planet. So yes. I don't even consider him in the rank as the best two-way player. I think Jaylen Brown is the best human two-way player in the league. And with that being said, you bring that to somebody who can increase the intensity on the defense, who's also aggressive, who also is a scorer,

0: and can score from multiple ways, from three ways to score the ball, I think he's such an asset. Now, what would be the difference with that here? The biggest difference between him and Paul George is Paul George has relied more on the role being a playmaker late in his career. JB is still a scorer. Yeah. He's still a scorer first, playmaker second. So with that being said, it's going to be interesting to see that dynamic with Maxey, VJ, him. But I think it can work. And I'm going to say I think I know it can work. I will say with that lineup right there, true honesty, I think it makes them the second-best team in the East right now behind New York. And New York's defending champions. And I think that's with that roster. If Joel can give us 50 games, I think that's the second-best team in the East. Because you have scoring, you have defense, you have a deep bench. And I think they've made some subtle good movements with Dean Wade and others and Anthony Simons. And the draft pick we got, I think that we've made some subtle moves that really rivals anybody's offseason.
1: I love that. Second best team in the East without LeBron James, number one team with LeBron James. Very confident Mark Jackson is with the Sixers. I love that. Now, Mark, I told you I'm almost more intrigued by the Bahamas, even though you just gave some great insight on the Sixers there. I got to ask, best meal that you've had so far on the island?
0: Oh, I go to this restaurant called Solomon. Solomon is right on the water. You watch the sun go down. They have the best seafood here on the island. I know I'm going to get some slack for that. It's a lot of great seafood. I'm a pescatarian. That's all I eat.
1: Sure.
0: But it's a wonderful restaurant because you get not just great food, you get the incredible view with the sunset.
1: Now, is this have you stopped there multiple times?
0: Oh, absolutely. See, I'm a creature of habit. When I find something good, I don't have to go to 50 different places. That's my spot. And they also, I got to give a shout out to the local place. They got a place called the Fish Fry right here on the water where it's a combination of about 30 to 40 of all locally owned restaurants that's right on the water. You get the view, but they're locally owned by all the Bahamians that live here. And that's a great place to get some good grub.
1: Oh, dude, I'm jealous, Mark. Enjoy yourself, man. Enjoy the rest of your trip. Thanks for coming on while you're on vacation. Like, we really appreciate it,
0: my guy.
1: All right, there he is.
0: Absolutely.
1: Mark Jackson from NBC Sports Philadelphia from the Bahamas, Connor.
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9: I mean, this is deeper than just sports, dude. Like, I just went. Can I? All right, I'm gonna bare my soul a little bit to you here. I've been holding on to something.

0: that I haven't posted yet. That back in 2022, when my son was first born, he's born March of 2022. That World Series run was so magical because, like, half the time my son was, you know, on my chest when they were winning. There's a video that my wife posted on her personal Instagram account, which is private, so don't go finding it. You could try. Maybe she'll accept your follow. I don't know. Where she and my son were dancing together to Dancing on My Own. And it was the most beautiful video because it was a child, the innocence of a child, belly laughing to his mommy, spinning him around to this beautiful song. And my first thought is, why the bleep didn't they win, man?
1: Come on.
0: Like, no, seriously, like, here's this beautiful video. But that's, look, that song will ever, forever be associated. It's just like Dreams and Nightmares, right?
1: Yeah.
0: Like, Dreams and Nightmares will forever be associated to the Eagles winning the first Super Bowl in franchise history. So Dancing on My Own, the Callum Scott version of it, will forever be associated with the Philadelphia Phillies the entire era. I know that it was played during 2022 and 2023, and it wasn't really played anywhere else. But if the Phillies win the World Series this year, you know that there will be people that will play that song in whatever highlight package that they put together. That's just what they're going to do. And so if they do that, like, that song will forever be associated with the Phillies. If they don't win, that song's just a sad memory at this point. So I need them to freaking win. I'm sorry. How do I sound? People are complaining about the sound of the mic again. He's on the phone with Dave Zangaro. We're going to be talking with Dave Zangaro momentarily. I don't know. I didn't do anything. I'm still sitting here talking into the microphone. Nothing different as I do the show live from the ESPN studios here in Bristol. I want to thank again the people of ESPN for letting me be here. By the way, a little alert for everybody, for you coffee drinkers out there. It's bittersweet, but you can get a free cup of coffee at Wawa today. Because, ooh, unfortunately, 10 days ago, the passing of Richard Wood Jr., who was the president and CEO of Wawa, he passed away 10 days ago, so to honor his legacy, they're giving away free coffees to all Wawa customers today. So go to your local Wawa.
1: Absolutely. Maybe Dave Zangaro, with all that work he's been doing, he could probably use a cup of coffee right now.
0: That would be good. I think I broke the microphone here.
1: You're fine. You sound great right now. You're
0: all right.
1: Up.
0: Well, people were already complaining, so whatever. Yeah. All right, joining us now here on Kincaid and Sal Chunas, no John Kincaid today. He'll be back next week from NBC Sports Philadelphia. As John says, we steal his content all the time. We credit him for his content, but we use his content on the air for segments all the time. Our man Dave Zangaro joins us. Dave, good morning.
2: Good morning, guys. How are you?
0: We're doing good. We've been referencing your top 25 list for some time now. Even before you did the top 10, we tried figuring out your order of the top 10, and I think we were close on some. But I gotta say, man, I'm surprised that you have Saquon Barkley outside the top five. We could talk about whether or not he should have been 2, 3, 4, or 5. I'm shocked that you have him at 6. Can you explain why?
2: Sure. And like, a lot of it is, you know, the one big takeaway I have after doing this list, and we've done it now, you know, many years, is that this team is still really stocked with talent. This is, you know, if the 2026 Eagles fail, it won't be for a lack of talent. I mean, this is a roster that is very, very good. So there are some really tough decisions when you get in that top 10. And
0: sure,
2: Saquon, like, I think the Eagles have a lot of players you could argue are top five guys. So the players I have above Saquon are Quinyon Mitchell, Devontae Smith, Lane Johnson, Jalen Carter, and Jalen Hurts. So it's not like, you know, not like those guys are not deserving. So Quinyon Mitchell right ahead of him. I mean, an all-pro outside cornerback, one of the most important positions on a defense. Devontae Smith entering that wide receiver one role in this offense could have a huge season. Lane Johnson, I don't think I need to explain that one. You could argue he should be higher just based on what he's meant to the Eagles over the last decade, especially. Jalen Carter, probably the most important piece on the defense, a guy who is entering just a really important season in his career. And then the quarterback. And, you know, I think on any team, the quarterback is going to be number one. But this is an intriguing year, especially for Jalen Hurts as he enters a new offense. And I know that everyone's like, yeah, but he's had new offensive coordinators before. there's a lot more change coming this year. So I think it's going to be really fun to see how he handles it. So he has to be number one. So, yeah, like you can argue Saquon should be top five, but there's a lot of really talented players who are going to mean a lot to this team this year.
3: So when you put together your list, like what makes you order some of these players? Quarterback aside, because we know that quarterback's always going to be number one. Is it sheer talent or is it, hey, if this guy misses a couple of games, they're in trouble? What goes into your ordering of these players on this list?
2: Yeah, it's a little bit of both of that. And I don't do it just by myself. Mike Mulhern, who is our Birds Huddle producer, me and him kind of put it together. He's been a great resource with it. So we kind of like sketch out the first list and we go, all right, we got to move this guy here, this guy there. We kind of just do it. It's a little bit of both of those things. Obviously, talent first and foremost, but then what that player means to this particular iteration of the team. So Devontae Smith, same level of talent last year, different role this year. So he gets bumped up quite a bit. So those sort of things we try to just put together like that. And then there's some you kind of lump, like Cam Jurgens, Landon Dickerson. I have back-to-back for a reason. Those two are kind of connected to me in a lot of ways this year, just because they went through the injuries last year. And if they're healthy, I mean, man, that offensive line has a chance to be really, really good again.
3: I think my biggest pushback with the Saquon Barkley, because last week when, again, you guys drop the next number every single day, and when we went and checked it out and it said Saquon Barkley at six, I was shocked because I don't rewrite the history of 2024. A lot of fans do sometimes because Jalen Hurts was so good in the NFC title game and the Super Bowl, obviously deserving winning the Super Bowl MVP. They got there because of Saquon, right? Like that season was the Saquon show. So how much is your ranking of Saquon Barkley that versus maybe this style of offense that we're about to see won't sort of highlight Saquon Barkley as much?
2: No, I mean, I think it can. And I think even Saquon's excited about the new run game that's being implemented. The only thing I would say is I don't think 2024 was the Saquon Barkley show. I think 2024 was the run game show.
3: Sure.
2: And I think he would tell you that too. It's not like he did that on his own. And so much of Saquon's success that year was the offensive line. And it's not to like take away what he did. He was unbelievable. I mean,
3: DeAndre Swift, the ground game was good, but he finished with what, like 1,300 yards? Like Saquon Barkley made a 700-yard difference over the course of the season.
2: Yeah, no, he was excellent. He was a fantastic player, but I mean, what are we talking about? You want him at five or four instead of six?
3: I want him number one, Dave.
2: I don't think he's going above Jalen Hurts, certainly. He's not going above Jalen Carter, who's the most important player on defense. I still think Lane Johnson deserves that three spot. So we're really talking about, okay, if Saquon's not six, maybe the highest he gets is four.
3: Sure. Yeah, I would put him in the top five. But that was like my biggest takeaway was that he wasn't in the top five, period. Yeah, I didn't care where he would have been. I was just like, man, he's not a top five most important Eagle because I know what got them the Super Bowl a couple of years ago.
2: Yeah. Well, that's the fun thing about this, though, is that if you look at this team and the talent they have. Okay, so say Saquon is five and Quinyon Mitchell, who's an all-pro outside cornerback in his second NFL season last year, is outside of the top five. That's tough to reconcile, too. So that it does go to show you that, like, man, Howie has done his job. And it's not like this team has blue chippers in every single position. And, like, we're looking at some of those positions this week, like safety, certainly at the top of the list where you go, I don't know about the talent level there. But, man, like, across the board, every level of that defense has talent. Every position on the offense has talent. I don't think anyone's really that worried about the defense. I think everyone trusts in Vic Fangio. The biggest questions on offense are like, okay, can they maximize the talent this year? Because they had a lot of talent last year. Mm-hmm. I know the injuries were a big part of it, but they certainly did not maximize the talent on offense last year. Can they do it this year? There are so many fun, intriguing aspects to this team, and we're like just around the corner from like finally seeing what's going to happen.
3: I don't care that Drew Mukuba came in at number 20, but I do have a Drew Mukuba question because you mentioned safety, right? Like, that's the one position that I feel like collectively the city would be most, I guess, concerned by? I don't even want to use the word concerned because I was excited for the selection of Drew Mukuba out of college. His biggest thing has been health, dating back to college and, of course, his rookie season two. So if you could kind of refresh the memory of a lot of Eagles fans, who is Drew Mukuba and what could he be in this style of defense led by Vic Fangio?
2: Yeah, it's good to ask that because I think we were starting to see it a little bit last year when he got hurt in Dallas. He fractured that ankle because early in the season, kind of like you'd expect from a rookie, there were like some big ups and downs in his play. He would make some plays, then he would give up some plays. It was very inconsistent. And then you kind of forgot about him a little bit, and that was a good thing. He wasn't making those mistakes. He was starting to level off his play. It was starting to find that consistency. And then it was just a shame that he got hurt in November because I think had he played that last month of the season, it would have been really beneficial for him. So now, like, he comes back as the top returning safety without Reed Blankenship here. And I think he has a really high ceiling in this defense. He has ball skills. He is a little undersized, and, you know, that does give you a little pause at that position. But certainly some undersized safeties have played really well in this league. He's a rangy player, can be a ball hawk, a fun player. And like I actually think he pairs well with Marcus Epps. And I'm not to say like Marcus mm-hmm. Epps is a great player, but Marcus Epps is a consistent veteran, kind of a steadying force. And I think that's a good blend of players to have that consistent veteran and then a guy who can make some plays. Now, is the talent level going to be high enough? I don't know that yet, but I kind of see the vision. And as much as it hurts to see Reed Blankenship leave, I think we all understand it. Like, they have these other big contracts coming up on defense. Is Reed Blankenship a better player than Marcus Epps? Like, yeah, he absolutely is. And there's a chance that they really regret the decision to let him walk. But my guess is that they looked at it and said, okay, we can have Reed Blankenship for $8 million a year over 3 years, or we can have Marcus Epps for, you know, barely above minimum for this season. That's probably a better value signing. Now, that doesn't mean it's going to work out better. Right. If there's a chance that they get the training camp and they look at this and go, oh, no, we don't have enough at this position, and then Howie needs to scramble a little bit to add talent. But I think that was probably the deciding factors with the way this all went.
3: 8 days away from training camp. I can't wait for all of your reports because it's just going to be awesome. I'm so excited for this season, the whole league. There's so many storylines that I can't wait to follow. Now, Dave, before I let you go, Connor Thomas, the wonderful producer of this program, he actually pitched it as a topic, but I wanted him to actually ask you about it because we just watched the final of the World Cup yesterday, and there was a big storyline going into the entire World Cup that did sort of tie into football. So, Connor, go ahead. I want you to ask Dave, you know, the question, the word, the way you have it. And I'm curious to hear Dave's answer.
4: Yeah, why does the NFL not care about the health of their players? I mean, that's as blatantly as you can put it, because they're playing on the turf that people have complained about for years, but the World Cup gets grass, and then you just go right back to it. What is going on with the league?
2: Yeah, it doesn't make sense to me. And, like, I know the NFL has their own studies, and they put them out there about, and the turf is just as safe or whatever, but I don't know. Like, if I think the Players Association has to figure that out. Like, if it's that important to players, it should be done. Like, to me, it's like this is a $1 billion business. Even if the NFL tries to push their numbers and say that everything is just as safe on the artificial surfaces, like, if the players want grass, give them grass. Like, what are we doing here? It seems so obvious to me. Like, And maybe I'm missing something here, but the players want grass. Give them grass. Maybe that should be a big bargaining chip for the next CBA. And when the league wants to move, obviously they want to add an extra game. That could be a really big bargaining chip. I think the Players Association should maybe try to get that figured out because, it doesn't make sense to me either. It's like the FIFA comes in and it changes everything. It's like, well, why can't the NFL do that? I'm kind of in the same boat with you, Connor. I don't really get it.
3: Yeah, grass looked good at East Rutherford yesterday, but it's going to go right back to turf soon. Dave, thanks so much, man. Training camp right around the corner. We'll be following all your work, stealing all your content, and having you on again soon. We appreciate it, man.
2: All right, guys. Take care. Can't wait.
3: There he is. Dave Zangaro joining us here on Kincaid and South Tunis. Johnny the K on vacation this week. All right, John, Connor, what do we have on the Davis Honda text line? Feel the Davis difference. Check him out in Burlington. You told me we have a voice memo. Is that correct?
4: Yeah, we do. We have a voice memo checking in on the second most important Eagle conversation.
5: I would say the second most important Eagle is Lane Johnson. This is Wayne from Kissimmee, by the way. Lane Johnson has been a pillar for the offensive line for the last 14 years. The record's already been shown once he's not there that the team does take a hit. And also, you know, he, along with Maialata, the two bookends really set the tone for as far as for Saquon to go ahead and get the lanes that he can get so he can bust those runs and also keeps Jalen from not getting killed.
3: And look, Lane Johnson being the answer for a lot of people is totally fine.
4: Smart people out there today.
3: Of course. Look, he mentioned the record. We talk about it all the time. The record with Lane Johnson versus without Lane Johnson, it's literally night and day. So they benefit from having Lane Johnson on the field. And, oh, by the way, it's in our DNA, right? The trenches and the offensive line. It's been a staple for the Eagles for three decades now, just how good the offensive line has been. And Lane Johnson has been a part of it for one of those three decades, and he's been such a staple there. So he's not wrong to say it. You're not wrong to say it. All of our texters aren't wrong to say it. Jalen Carter, I think one of the biggest things, like if you were to ask me Jalen Carter, Lane Johnson, who's more important, I think the Eagles can survive a couple of games without Jalen Carter. I don't think the Eagles can survive a couple games without Lane Johnson.
4: Yeah, because there's checks and balances, right? There's always that argument of how do you build a defense? Do you build it back end forward or front of the line back? And you have a secondary outside of the safety position. You might have the best cornerback group in football, depending on how Reek Woolen looks this year. Like, that can at least mitigate a pass rush that doesn't get home enough. If Lane's not there, you're in trouble.
3: Yeah, I mean, think about it. You can disguise pressures. You can like, all right, our defensive tackle, our top three defensive tackle in the National Football League is out this week. How are we going to get pressure on the quarterback? You can find ways to get pressure on the quarterback. If Lane Johnson's out, your only other move is let's put a tight end next to Fred Johnson or let's leave the running back in the backfield to chip. Like, that's really it.
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18: I'm 11 o'clock hour here on Middays with Marks. Alongside Sean Bray, I'm Ray Dunn. Sean Rodman producing the program today. And as Mopar said in the YouTube chat, it's time for the voice of reason. Sean, you and I, we can scream and yell about LeBron James, where he's going, when he's going to sign, when you anticipate it happening. It's happening beginning of this week. If not today, tomorrow. Sean, I feel it.
19: If you say so.
18: I feel it. I feel it in my plums, Sean.
19: Yeah.
18: I feel it.
19: Down in your loins.
18: Oh, I can feel it about to happen. But for someone that might actually have a feel of what's going on and not just two guys behind a microphone, we go to the man who covers the 76ers and does all things Philadelphia sports for On Patterson, the one and only Bob Cooney. Bobby, how are you?
20: Ray and Sean, how you guys doing today?
18: Oh,
19: Bobby.
18: We'd be better if LeBron made a decision. So that's where I'll start with you right now. From what you've gathered, from what you're hearing, what is your feel in the situation? What do you think the timeline is and your gut feeling on where LeBron will sign?
20: No idea. I swear to God, no idea. I mean, people I've talked to around the league, no idea. Up to him whenever he wants. I will say this, though. I'm getting a strong feeling he's coming here. I really am. Why is a 42-year-old man going out there and throwing out trust the process and 76 years and all these things that are kind of little hints, like, what are you doing? Unless he has a hatred for the Sixers, which many around media think that players and executives have a hatred for the Sixers for the process and all, why would you go around teasing stuff like that as a 42-year-old, 24-year NBA veteran who's the league's all-time leading scorer? Why? Why? So you can go to Miami and say, ha, Sixers, look what I did to you. I teased you. I don't get it. Like I don't get it. And why are insiders kind of hinting at it now? And now Windhorst comes out and says something like, yeah, it might be an off team, a team that you really didn't expect. Why are these little fires starting? I don't know, but over the last couple of days, I started thinking, you know what? He's putting it out there. I think he might be coming to the Sixers. I really do. I said to you guys, I think a couple of weeks ago, you asked me a percentage, and I said 15 to 20%. I'm up in that now. I think it's 50-50 at least.
3: Wow.
20: Yeah, I'm really leaning towards him. And there's no hope on my part. It'll be great content. It'll be great for me to write about in the cover. It'll be great for you guys to talk about on the radio. I think it'll be great for the Sixers. I think he's a perfect fit for this team and fill so many needs with just one player. I don't have any, real thing in the game, but I just do. I just think it's starting to lean towards Philadelphia.
19: Yeah, to each their own. I know Friday, after all that, what you said when he was dropping the hints, like, I know I came away going, is he really coming here? Why would he say trust the process? Not once, but two times. Bob, it's just gut feel, and maybe we've been talking about it now every which way since June 30th that I'm kind of deflated. But where I'm at right now, I just think it's the engagement. Right? Like, it's the same thing as Cowherd on a Wednesday during football season when you don't have the rankings to go off of. What do? You talk bad about Philadelphia some way, somehow, because you know the engagement's going to be there. If it was Miami versus Cleveland, I mean, it's LeBron James. It's going to bring attention, but you add the extra team in there, especially Philadelphia. Now I think it's going to catch a little bit more eyeballs, get a little bit more attention. Again, is that minuscule because it's LeBron James? Maybe, but I do believe we add an extra tentacle to this conversation. And that's why he's doing that. And I can't wait. If that's the case, Bob, I'm going to hate watch him like I've never done before. And it'll be fun for me. But if he does play for the Sixers, I'm with you. Let's go. I think it's an automatic trip to the finals.
20: Yeah, it'll just be so interesting how this team is made up. And like I said, they have a lot of holes, Sean, right? I mean, you plugged one off of the bench with Anthony Simons, and I love that. After that, the bench, there's nothing. Like, there's hardly anything. So, he plugs another slotted big man up front, wherever you want to put him. He slots another ball handler. He may be your best point guard. I was talking about, he may be your best rebounder and your best assist guy if he comes here. Like, think of that. You're picking up somebody and saying, people are arguing whether you want LeBron James or not. Say any other name and say, you know what, you can sign him and he's going to be your leading assist guy and your leading rebounder. I'm pretty sure anybody would take that in a 6'9", 245-pound guy. Like, I think he's a perfect fit here. I think the basketball would be a lot of fun to watch. It would be interesting to see how it affects Joel Embiid, a Tyrese Maxey, VJ Edgecombe. I think it'll be cool to watch one of the greatest ever stay here for a year or two to try to cement his legacy to win a championship with a fourth different organization. I don't know. I swear the wind kind of changed directions on me this weekend, and now it's kind of pointing towards Philadelphia.
19: I like what the angle you just had with that, Bob. Give it to us, if you could, as far as for the people out there that might be saying, really, this guy, I know it's LeBron James, but we're giving him way too much attention at this point in time in his career. How good would he be, and in whose game would he improve more from a single player on the Sixers, in your mind?
20: Well, there's so many things there, Sean, right? Because when Joel Embiid's on the floor, I remember talking to, who was it? One of the twins. Who's the Philly twins?
19: Morris.
21: Morris twins.
20: Well, yeah. Markeith Morris. I talked to him at an event one night, and we were just shooting. We weren't talking on the record or anything, just talking. And he's like, I can't believe how easy it is to play basketball when you're on the floor with Joel Embiid. It's just unbelievable how easy things come about. So there's that. This is going to be a running team. Nick Nurse wants to up-tempo. He wants to go, go, go. Well, you have that in Maxey. You have that in Edgecombe, and you have that in Jaylen Brown. Now you add LeBron James, who's a terrific outlet passer, who rebounds, and you need rebounders if you want a fast break because you can't take the ball out of the basket in fast break. So he just adds so many dimensions to this team that they sorely need. And I've heard people all over the place, well, he's going to want the ball too much. LeBron James averaged 15 shots a game last year in 33 minutes. 15 shots a game in 33 minutes. That's not much, guys. Like, that's a guy that's willing to deal 7 rebounds, 7 assists. Like, he just kind of fits everything.
21: I'm curious. We're talking to Bob Cooney here from On Pattison. I'm sure you've looked at it and you continue to look at it with your basketball eye here. For the options that are on the board for LeBron James, which one do you believe gives him the best chance to cement his legacy and win another title?
20: I think Philadelphia. I like my, him going to Miami with Giannis
0: who's a little bit older, but we can say that about guys here with the Sixers too. But, you know, Giannis and Adebayo and a great coach in Eric Spoelstra. My God, people, when you're looking at teams and you can say all the guys on the court, don't forget Eric Spoelstra. He is such a great coach, and I've seen it covering the NBA for years and years and years. So that's really enticing. But if you're just going with talent, now look, we all know that it comes with the caveat of Joel Embiid's health. But I do. I think Philadelphia, and talking to Tony Jones this weekend, he was saying that Minnesota might give him the best chance. But I don't know how much into play they are. So I think Philadelphia, A, gives them the best chance to win a championship. But B, Philadelphia might be the least enticing city for LeBron James to go to. And you guys were talking about the golf and all the other stuff before.
19: Trying to make the case, but the issue is, Bob, it's cold here. And yeah, you could play golf. Yeah. Somebody called the other day and goes, oh, we have extended golf here in Philadelphia. And like, yeah.
21: 5-iron golf in Fishtown, yeah, man. Right. Go to the simulator. You could play any course you want.
0: That's right.
19: He's got the bug, and I'm not going to deny that the golf bug, because I, you know, when you get it, you know it. And LeBron obviously has it, but I'm not worried about where he's going to live. We talked about that with Redick. He didn't live here. Like, these guys have multiple residencies across the country. They'll be fine. So I'm not worried about that.
0: No, not at all. And look, Doc Rivers, you know, when he found nice days here in Philadelphia, Doc Rivers is an avid golfer. All he did was call off practice. Hey, guys, sorry. It's going to be 55 degrees today. No practice. I'm going to go over to Philly Cricket Club and get in 18 or 36. Like, you know, he can work in his golf if need be. But I'll tell you, it has really piqued my interest here today and yesterday with all of the things being said that I just don't know why he went. Now, I've heard, and I think even Sean, you said this, like, oh, he's using Philadelphia. But there's really nothing to use Philly for, I don't think. Like, for what? You're not making other teams come out. You know, they're making their best proposals no matter what. They're not, like, holding out and then saying, okay, we'll do this. Like, he knows what everybody can offer him. He knows what he can get. He knows what he can't get here in Philadelphia. I don't know if he's using any, especially Philadelphia. Like, it's kind of why. So just these hints being dropped and all, it's starting to really point the arrow for me towards Philadelphia.
19: Yeah, the only reason why I say use, and hopefully I'm using it proper, it's just more along the lines of, Bob, if it's Cleveland or Miami, he's already been there. So the attention, I get it. He's getting crazy amounts of attention no matter what he says. But when you add another team in there, that extra wrinkle, I don't know, it just feels like a little bit more of a marketing campaign, more and more, clicking, debating, all that, right?
0: You know, you could be right, Sean. Like, you and I aren't that person. I don't, you know, we're not those type of people. Like, if I was as established as that, I don't need more attention. Like, my God, you're the most famous athlete in the world pretty much right now. Take away maybe Lionel Messi, but I don't know. I just, the feeling, and Ray knows me very well, I'm a feeling type of guy. Like, I don't know. I just have a feeling on this one that it might be leaning towards Philadelphia.
21: You've totally changed my perspective down the last
19: made
21: hour.
19: Me feel a little
21: now,
19: better.
21: Now all of a sudden we were like, hey, you know what? I think we've moved on from this whole thing. I think my belief is still kind of there, but it's dwindling. Now Bob says this, that his gut feel is good, and I would take Bob's gut feel over my gut feel. So now I'm left wondering, what was I missing this entire time? Have I been discounting this entire thing?
0: Well, just advice to young Ray from the inside.
21: Appreciate that, Bob.
0: Don't get emotionally involved. I know it's hard. You're a fan and all, and I understand that. Enjoy the ride, and don't get yourself down before it happens, because you're going to be plenty down after it happens if he doesn't come to Philadelphia. So just enjoy it now. Laugh what he says. Laugh at all the things that are going on. And then you can get mad, upset, cry, whatever emotion you're going to have, Ray, after he makes a
21: disappointment
0: decision if it's not Philadelphia. Yeah.
21: I'm not upset, Bob. I'm just disappointed. That's what it'll be. That'll end up being my feeling towards LeBron. No, but it's okay. You know me. You know that the emotion's going to happen, regardless of what I want to do. I can't remove myself. It's why I, you know, sit here and do this.
19: I will say this. I highly doubt that anybody out there listening is feeling different than what Bob just said, you said, and how I'm feeling. I think we've
21: covered the group.
19: Yeah,
21: we covered the entire spectrum.
19: Yeah, exactly. Like, this is great. And you know what, Bob? You're right, because I'm falling into what you just gave to young Ray, the wisdom there. I'm like already down on the decision when we haven't even got the final word yet. So, and I'm an optimistic guy. I try and look things a little bit more positive than most. I feel like I've done that my whole life, but I'm just beaten down now. I feel like the last 72 hours and then all of those, hey, yeah, trust the process. And this 70, you've been in the league for 76 years. It's like, dude, just make the announcement. Yeah. Tell us you're coming here.
20: Sure. And it affects your professional life and our professional life and all that. And I totally understand it. You know, every day I'm getting questions. You know, what can we do today or what should we do tomorrow for this? He's going to announce it today. I don't know. Look, the national people that get everything, they don't know. So I certainly don't know when he's going to make this announcement. Only LeBron does. I did make the prediction he would wait till the World Cup was over, you know, so he could get even more of the international attention towards him. But, yeah, for guess what? For people say it's coming sooner. They're right, because guess what? It's coming sooner than when you and I started this phone call.
19: Yep.
20: So they're exactly
19: you're
20: right
19: about that.
20: So is my death. That's coming sooner than it was before this phone call. Like, you know, that's the way life works.
19: Yep.
20: So,
21: all right. Well,
20: all right. Wait, I want to answer your question, first of all, though, of the biggest
21: acquisitions.
20: Is that how you worded it?
21: Yes. Biggest addition Philadelphia since.
20: All right. Number one. Well, no, I'll go 3-2-1. Number three was Eric Lindros. Now, you guys might not have been around or even been big fans then, but that was like, oh, my God, a bigger Wayne Gretzky is coming to the league, and you didn't know where he was going. I was working at the Daily News at the time. The decision was made at 1 o'clock, and it was refresh, refresh, refresh on the computer to see the decision. So Lindros is number three. Terrell Owens, to me, is number two, because I thought he came here and, like, that's the piece you need to win a Super Bowl. And then number one was the guy that did come here to win you an NBA championship, and they did, and that was Moses.
21: All right. I always like when you validate my feelings on something that I didn't see, Bobby.
19: Lindros, though, is it's a hat tip. Absolutely, Lindros. I didn't even think of Lindros, to be honest with you. But
20: yeah, nice Lindros, that was an incredible time to be in the sports world, Sean. It was really cool.
21: I forget what exit on the AC Expressway I went past when I thought of Lindros last night, but it did cross the mind during the drive. I was like, yeah, no, nice. The Lindros one was one that came to mind. I forgot to mention that one earlier. Bob, always appreciate catching up with you. I hope we're not talking about Plan B in the next, like, week or two about what they do without LeBron.
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0: Ricky Bowe in the house.
1: Ricky. Yay.
0: Hey, Ricky. Look who's re-energized after a couple of days last week.
1: Back in the mix.
0: Or he just watched bad pitching yesterday. One of the two. He's fired up.
1: He was on. He was on
0: yesterday.
1: Yeah,
0: yeah.
1: I saw that. Yep. I'm like, hey, man, that's Rick. Yeah, it's a coworker now.
0: Yeah, it's...
1: Yeah, that changed.
0: Yeah,
1: it's a friend. I know what Ricky likes.
0: Can I mention that Ricky does not follow me on Twitter anymore?
1: Why?
0: He blocked me at one point because he got mad at me over something. And I was working with him the other week, and I went to tag him in something. I was like, oh.
1: That's great.
0: It doesn't say that he follows me. It just says that I follow him. And I was like, oh, that's interesting. Very interesting, Ricky. I see where we stand. I get it. It's all right. I'll remember that next time I go work. By the way, we got a final on the Nate nickname.
1: Okay.
0: Negative Nate won 70% to Big Ten, 30%. So, I mean, you could keep calling it Big Ten. But
1: Big Ten.
0: Our guy,
2: Negative Nate,
0: in the back, joined us to talk about the World Cup earlier on the show and was dropping the Big Ten nickname.
1: Mm-hmm.
0: And Negative Nate won 70% to 30% on the YouTube chat. Speaking of the World Cup, I want honest feedback on this one. You get in at 610-632-0975. We're going to get a Phillies Dodgers here in a second. But from both the Sean's here, if there was money to be won from that World Cup pool that I filled out the bracket pool for this woman, she won the bracket pool. If there was money that came out of that, am I entitled to financial compensation for that one?
1: Rodman?
3: You probably should be, but I think what you're not going to get the money, I guess.
1: No,
3: first off.
1: Yeah, you can't ask for money.
3: It, should you? Yeah, but what you could do is like, hey, why don't we go on a date and maybe she uses that money to pay.
0: It's not about rekindling. It's just about, you know, a sense of, hey, you know. Like, hey,
3: that would be
0: like enough
3: way,
0: for a drink.
3: That would be a way to get the money, quote unquote, to speak. Just so, you know, maybe she buys a drink at the bar or something.
1: Yeah, did you guys have fun together? Was there some fun times?
0: We went on three dates. That was it. Yeah. It was a very short-lived.
1: No extracurriculars.
0: Experience.
1: No. Okay.
0: Well, yeah. All when right. You go on three dates, the third date ends and it's like, we're going our separate ways. It kind of feels like you're like, yeah, this is going to run its course.
1: Yeah. You know, I would. Just, you know, sometimes you just let it go, right?
0: I'm not saying I'm going to be Venmo requesting for the money. I'm just saying.
1: I think there's a case to be made for that.
0: In
1: just
0: theory
1: saying.
0: Here. Yeah. Like, I'm saying in theory.
1: I think you have, like, one line of wisdom that you send her. Cook it up in your brain. Maybe a conversational piece. And just send her off with something that, like, you know, when that pops up on her timeline or she sees something on TV, like, whether it's World Cup, in the back of her mind, she'll be like, oh, man. How about that, Ray Dunn?
0: Well, hey, I mean, Ray. I would imagine as the World Cup kept going and the winners continued to roll out with, you know, all due respect for our guy in the back there that was
2: Negative Nate.
0: I predicted Spain winning 1-0, hashtag aura. I mean, I did win an entire bracket pool here. I don't know how many people were in it at work, but, nothing Ray over here was able to knock out an entire bracket pool. I would imagine as this kept going and she was in first place, there might have been a thought of like, wow, that guy actually knew what he was talking about.
1: Hell of a week for John to be up because this is great information, great news.
0: Yeah.
1: And I would love if we could have an opportunity to have her on the air.
0: Yeah, I'm not level with her.
1: Oh. I mean,
0: this is not with someone that was like, oh, yeah, we'll remain friends. It just was like, yeah.
1: Well, I think this is our way to get it in or, you know, is to say like, hey, you want money now, come be a part of the machine. Let's feed this content machine together. Hop on the program.
0: Yeah. I don't think that she's going to be big on that one.
1: She can remain faceless, nameless. We can call her.
0: Robin's saying we got a text on the Davis Honda text line, 610-632-0975. What do we got?
3: Alfie in Abington says, you don't have to answer yes or no, Ray, but consider if you had a good time together, services rendered, you get nothing. If not, she owes a decent meal.
0: See, I don't like the connotation of this one.
1: You ain't getting a meal out of it. Let's just put it that way.
0: I thought maybe like, hey, listen, you know, Fish Town Tavern, you like a drink over there? Here's what it costs to go get a drink over there. You know, a nice little cut. Yeah. My cut from winning this.
1: Mm.
0: I'll just take my little cut from it. That's all I'm asking for.
1: Nice work by you.
0: Thank you. Thank you. I think what we're ignoring here is the fact that I won a bracket pool in the World Cup.
1: Yeah, look, that speaks volumes. It was tough. I got seduced by the juice in a lot of this. You know, I couldn't pick some of the favorites like I've been able to do in previous World Cups just because of like you're hanging a number of minus 200, minus whatever.

0: I thought that they were absolutely, you know, dogs that can go up and win, and it didn't happen. So I had a bad stretch, man. I had a
1: You were hot at the beginning of the Cup, though.
0: Yeah, it all came crashing down right around me.
1: So you're saying it was a...
0: It was a bad World Cup wagering for me, well, perspective.
1: Football season's coming up.
0: Yeah, I know. I need a little bit of a break.
1: Yeah, that's you got it. You got a break.
0: I lost the home run derby.
1: Are you going to be betting on preseason football, Brace?
0: No, I don't.
1: They've got a number for that.
0: I don't do preseason football. College football, all over it. I do dabble with some MLB, especially once you get past the trade deadline. A little dog days of summer.
1: You got 2 weeks then. Take a breath.
0: I like the dog days of summer because I like to bet against the favorites there. And football season right around the corner, as you said. We're going to do a what? Football Friday? What are we doing?
1: Well, it depends on the news cycle of the week. We want to do a Football Guy Friday.
0: We are doing a Football Guy Friday. If LeBron James is here, we're going to do a Football Guy Friday around LeBron James.
1: If he signs Thursday night, there will not be a Football Guy Friday.
0: All right, very fair.
1: I think we'll be all settled by then. I really do. I think by the time we come on the air Wednesday, man, it's going to be taken care of.
0: I do have some news from the LeBron James world.
1: Good.
0: Would you guys like that?
1: Sure.
0: It's not breaking news.
1: So let's not hit the sounder. No, people, if they hear the sounder, are going to think he signed something.
0: All right, I'll give you a sound. Here we go. You ready? All right. From LeBron James, Instagram, he just posted an IG video of Philadelphia celebrity Kevin Hart. About an hour ago. Now, what does it mean? Nothing. These guys were hanging out. They're boys. Or
1: does it mean everything? If Kevin Hart ends up being the one that drags LeBron to Philadelphia, what do we owe Kevin Hart?
0: How much is Kevin Hart invested? Let's be real about it. Do you see Kevin Hart at games? Does Kevin Hart live in Philadelphia? Does Kevin Hart really care about Philly like that? Just curious.
1: He taps in.
0: He does?
1: Yeah.
0: I know he cares about Philly. I'll check that box. 76ers,
1: cares about Philadelphia sports? Well, to be fair, the celebrity row of what Sixers was like late 2010s, early 2020s, like when they were starting to get good and it was starting to get good, I feel like celebrity row kind of experienced what a lot of the fan base did. There was kind of a fatigue in celebrity row.
0: Well, I also know this. Celebrity row was built up by Michael Rubin. A lot of those people were at Celebrity Row because of Ruben. You know, he kind of goes his own way, and I think a lot of the celebrities that are there. Kevin Hart, again.
1: I mean, it was certainly helped by Ben Simmons being in a famous relationship. That also didn't hurt.
0: No, Kevin Hart loves Philly. I get it. I'm not trying to say that. But, all right, he played golf with LeBron.
1: If LeBron ends up a Sixer, I'm happy to give Kevin Hart the credit.
0: Okay.
1: That's what I'm saying.
0: Yeah, I'm not trying to.
1: If anyone wants to take credit for it, if Sean Rodman wants to take credit for it, I'll find a way to give Sean Rodman credit. I'll be overjoyed.
0: Well, who deserves the most credit if he does come here?
1: I don't know. Who's taller, you or Kevin Hart?
2: Ouch. Ooh, I think it's gonna be me. I think I'm taller. I have no idea. You want to know what Kevin Hart says in the video?
1: Right into
2: though?
1: That one. That was what great. Does he say?
2: It's Kevin Hart just posted on his own. This is a video on Kevin Hart's profile that LeBron then reshared.
0: Yeah.
2: Kevin Hart doesn't say anything about the Sixers. He doesn't say it's towards anybody. He just posts this on social media and he says, I don't know who needs to hear this, but shut the bleep up, and says it three or four times in it. I think LeBron's maybe trying to send a message to maybe everybody of where he's going. Or
0: I'm telling you, man, I've had enough. I've had enough. That was it. That was the moment for all of us. Basketball fans, Sixer fans, LeBron James somewhat fans. Like, the people that are crazy LeBron, like, stands, this isn't for you. But for the people out there that just, oh, man, Bron, he just takes the air out of it sometimes. Like, LeBron James, look at me. Like, everything that took place over the past week and to where we're at right now, they were right. This is what I was scared of. This is the circus. This is the nonsense that follows this dude. 40-plus years old, and he acts like he's a 14-year-old boy. Dude, my goat don't act like this. Not Michael Jordan.
1: Oh, stop.
0: Not
1: your
0: Jordan.
1: Took the ball and went home.
0: That's right. And that's what you should do. You should be quiet. Let your game speak for yourself.
1: Yeah, let your 200 batting average speak for itself.
0: Content machine. Like, he needs this. Come to Philly, LeBron. Where's he going? Like, he needs this. His ego's that that small that he needs to get struck.
1: Your GOAT put out a 10-part series on his last season as propaganda for himself while the world couldn't watch any other sports. Give me a break on the ego.

0: thing. They both got egos.
1: And it was one of the greatest documentaries ever created.
0: You play episode 4 for him so he could cry in the break?
1: Ever created.
0: Oh, jeez, Brace. Give me a break on the egos thing. They all have egos.
1: My goat isn't even on social media.
0: Okay, good for him. He's too busy gambling and fishing. Good for him.
1: My goat never gave himself a nickname. Your guy goes by the name of King.
0: Your goat. Oh, my God. Stop it. Your goat decided he needed to do 1 hour with Tirico and wouldn't do any further questioning. And his entire thesis of the hour was, man, things have changed. The only thing we got out of that was him talking about him shooting free throws and being nervous in front of the kids because it's been so long.
1: And he hit it.
0: Oh, grow up with the attention. He needs it just as much.
1: Yeah, and now he's telling us to shut up and stop talking to him about Kevin Hart and all this nonsense. Like, I don't know, man. Either feed the machine or don't, LeBron. What do you want?
0: We're all feeding the machine at the end of the day.
1: He's crying about the machine. He's crying. He's telling us to shut the bleep up now.
0: Maybe he's talking about Wendy. Maybe he's going back to your point. Like, Wendy, you don't know anything.
1: He's talking about
0: everybody. Or Shams, you don't know anything.
1: Just make the damn decision,
0: bro.
1: He's
0: going to Minnesota then, if nobody knows anything. Ant, did you see that Ant Edwards clip?
1: No.
0: Ant was like, yeah, I didn't see us in his top three, so I'm not going to talk about it. I was like, yeah, that's fair enough to you, man.
1: Good on Ant.
0: 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Brace and I might end up swinging on each other if we keep with the LeBron conversation right now. So I want to switch gears to the Phillies and the Dodgers.
1: Yes, please, because we didn't talk about the big picture. For tonight.
0: Yeah, tonight. I mean, this is the team that eliminated you last year. This is Phillies, Dodgers, the regular season over the last couple of years. The Phillies will be very quick to point out to you, hey, when we've gotten them in the regular season, we've done pretty good against those guys. We have done pretty well against the Dodgers in the regular season throughout this contending stretch. And Dave Dombrowski will be quick to point out
2: fine line
0: that there's a fine line between what happened last year in the postseason, the Dodgers winning it all, and the Phillies ended up being out in the first round. I don't know about you. But as we get set for tonight, there is just this feeling of inevitability that comes with the Dodgers. Mm. You might be able to get them this week. You got it lined up. They lined up the pitching coming out of the break for this.
1: They did.
0: Sanchez, Wheeler, and I get it. It's Nola on Wednesday night. I had tickets to Wednesday night. I had some plans changed, so I switched around. I'm going Tuesday night. Giving up those tickets Wednesday night, I try not to mention the starters because it makes it a little bit more difficult to offload to some people. But you have Sanchez, you've got Wheeler, you've got Nola, your three starters going up against the Dodgers. You lined up those first two coming out of the break for this series against a Dodgers team that's been historically great. Right now, Ohtani's dealing with an injury, but there is a sense of inevitability that comes with this Dodgers team. A lot of the baseball world blaming them for what will happen, what we expect to happen this offseason, a lockout, a drawn-out negotiation between the players and Major League Baseball. As optimistic as I could get about the Phillies, the ultimate roadblock for me and the ultimate stoppage point for me in getting excited about the Phillies is knowing that the Dodgers are there lurking. And that no matter how I want to size it up, if this team runs into the Dodgers in the postseason, I'm not confident they end up winning that series. And it's what stops me from saying, oh, yeah, you know, I could see this team winning a World Series. There's enough holes on this team and there's enough of a super team on the other side that makes me stop short of that one consistently. And it's a nice measuring stick if you want for July. But if this roster looks the same as it does right now, when inevitably it feels like they will face them in October, I'm still not going to feel good about their chances to beat this team. This team has won back-to-back World Series for a reason. And in my eyes, it's probably going to go win three straight for a reason. Mm. It's tough for me to sit here and get jazzed about their ability to compete with the Dodgers because ultimately I just think the Dodgers are a tier above them.
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23: Reunited, and it feels so good. Ricky Bow, it feels like you haven't been here in weeks, my friend. I missed you. And you're not even in your seat to start the show. Mike's off. You don't have his headphones.
24: I was in my seat, and I realized I don't have a cap.
23: There he is. No, you only missed 3 days last week for vacation, but I missed you, brother.
24: Yeah, I needed it.
23: I'm not sure who missed you more, me or our listeners. But you're back, baby.
24: I know it wasn't Patricia, so she's out. It would have to be you.
23: Now, I did miss you. Now, what you missed last week, and we'll get to the Phillies coming up a little bit later. There's a lot to talk to about the Phillies. We got some Eagles conversation. Jamie Drysdale, fresh off his brand new contract, is joining us in the 3 o'clock hour. So we're going 4 for 4 today. But LeBron watch continues. We are now entering week 3. Now, you missed half the week last week of all this up and down about LeBron James. Is he hinting that he's coming to Philadelphia? Was he going to announce it on Thursday at Fanatics Fest? When's the announcement coming? So I'm not sure if you heard this. So I want to play this for you and for anyone out there who didn't hear it. He's doing his podcast recording at Fanatics Fest on Friday, and he drops Trust the Process twice, and Sixers fans are going crazy. Here it is.
25: I want to, you know, join a franchise that kind of shares the same, you know, model as myself, and that's like practicing championship habits every day, but trusting the process more than anything. I think when you trust the process of actually getting to that point.
26: That wasn't no hit.
27: Behave yourself.
26: That wasn't no hit.
27: Hold on.
26: Y'all calm down.
27: Realize.
23: Trust the process. Not once, twice.
24: Sounds like a hint. If you ask me, you know what? They all speak very cryptic. We know this. So how do we know that wasn't a hint? How do we know he's not like teasing people? And it could be a bad thing, because the one thing that I remember about LeBron back, I believe, what was it, 2014, when he had his big presser in Greenwich, Connecticut at the Boys and Girls Club. And because of the location, where did everybody think he was going? New York.
23: Yep.
24: They thought he was going to be a New York Knick. And he goes in there and he was taking his talents to South Beach. So I don't buy into all that. I mean, I know a lot of people are buying into it. They hear trust the process, and the only city that you would think of is Philadelphia. And if you're going to tell me he loves the commotion, he loves when things kind of blow up like that. You don't think that was done on purpose?
23: I think it could have been done on purpose, but I don't see why he would want to. And I was talking about this on Friday, like, why he would want to troll Philadelphia, though. Like, why would you want Philly to think you're coming and then out of nowhere say, I'm actually not coming? But like, what benefit does that get?
24: But if you get to the point and you want to look at the legitimate thing that he said, he's trusting his own process that he's going through right now. So I guess there is two ways to really look at this, that he's basically saying, I'm just trusting my process of going through the whole free or the whole market. I mean, isn't that what he's actually doing? He's trying to trust himself through this whole thing that he's going through. So, I mean, I guess you could look at it two ways. He did say no, no, no, right? But to say it twice, come on.
23: Yeah, he said he's been saying that forever. But we got updates. So I know a lot of people are over the LeBron James watch and when's he going to make his decision. But we do have some updates that we did not have when we were on the air on Friday. So the first one came on Saturday from our own John Clark of NBC Sports Philadelphia. Johnny Clark tweets out, a source says that Sixers owner Josh Harris was able to have a brief, friendly conversation with LeBron James yesterday at a VIP event at Fanatics Fest in New York. I'm told Maxey, Embiid, Brown, and Josh Harris have let LeBron know they would love to have him join the team, and the city of Philadelphia would welcome him with open arms. Now, let me ask you this. I got excited when I heard Jaylen Brown, Joel Embiid, Maxey had spoken to him. I was excited when I saw Bob Myers on the podcast with Rich Paul. I was excited when we spoke to Mike Gansey, and Mike Gansey talked about his relationship with LeBron. If Josh Harris is the guy that has to close the deal, are you feeling confident about that?
24: No. Are you? No, not really. I think, in all honesty, once the owners get involved, it's like, hey, I could give you what you want and blah, blah. I think that turns more into a money situation, doesn't it?
23: And this isn't about money, we've been told.
24: No, it can't. Well, it can't be at this point, can it? No, who could actually offer him a max? Nobody.
23: No, everyone is in the same boat financially.
24: Right.
23: But I'm just picturing, like, LeBron James sitting down with Josh Harris. Now, look, I've never met Josh Harris one-on-one. I've only heard him at press conferences, and he's not the most well-spoken at press conferences. Doesn't move me when I hear him talking at press conferences. But the guy did build a massive empire, and he's one of the richest guys in the world. So I guess he's
24: pretty good. So you're not really worried about money.
23: No, but I guess he's pretty good at closing deals, I would assume, right?
24: Yeah, you would assume, yeah.
23: But when you hear him talk, you know, like, that's how I'm looking at it. Like, is LeBron James leaving there saying, yes, I want to play for that guy?
24: I don't know. It's just crazy because you look at all these little outlets that are coming up with he's signing at 8 p.m. tonight. And then are they just throwing darts at a dartboard and just hoping that they sound right to kind of end up being the clickmaster type thing?
23: Well, one of those clickmasters might be our old friend Pat Bev.
24: Yeah.
23: So Pat Beverly, he tweeted out that he was told the decision was happening today. And then he goes on some Yahoo Sports podcast, and this is where he's getting his information. So Pat Beverly believes it will happen today. Listen to this.
0: For some reason, I don't know if I'm lucky, but I get random information from this, I don't know, this social whisperer, I call him. And he's been right on about everything. He hit me in my DMs like, yo, Pat, you know, Bron is making this decision Monday. And this was yesterday. So hopefully it's this Monday. Hopefully it's not next Monday. I don't like to believe everything people tell me, but this guy who I don't know, I really don't know. I try to look him up and everything. I can't get any information. He's been spot on about a ton of information. So that's what I heard. I don't know how much else I can give you. I heard Monday. Don't know if it's this Monday or the next Monday. So we'll see.
23: I mean, we're basing it on DMs now.
24: My from shot. People you my don't shot. I mean, it starts. He may be right. He may be right. But I mean, you're getting something from an anonymous source. Literally an anonymous source. He doesn't know who it is.
23: Yeah,
24: it could be LeBron himself.
23: It could be anybody, man. It could be anybody.
24: It's LeBron saying, hey, Pat.
23: But
24: happening Monday.
23: I will reiterate this. I do not believe the decision will be made until Wednesday at the earliest because they just recorded the podcast at Fanatics Fest. Those podcasts at Fanatics Fest don't drop until tomorrow. There's no way LeBron James's sponsors of his podcast are going to be okay with him making those podcasts. No one would listen to him. It wouldn't matter.
24: Right. This is such a joke that this is what it comes down to.
23: He's got to fight.
24: That, like, literally he's looking for the perfect timing to release this thing to get the optimal media attention that he can get. You know what? He's already got it. He's already got as much media attention as he can get.
23: He has the entire NBA world held hostage.
24: It's not NBA world. It's world.
23: The world. Well, did you hear Adam Silver? We don't have the audio today. We played it Friday. Was basically begging him to make a decision because they can't finish the schedule.
24: Right. Because they want, they need Christmas Day. They need all these days filled. They want Thanksgiving, right? All that stuff.
23: And the primetime games, the networks are like, hey, what's he doing? What's he doing? So we're all trying to read between the lines. Now, these ESPN insiders probably know a little bit more than us, but not a lot more. I think LeBron has kept this very close to the vest. I'm not sure who knows what his plan is. But I thought this was an interesting clip. So Brian Windhorst, ESPN's insider in the NBA, he was on First Take with Stephen A. And he said there is a sense that LeBron wants to go outside the norm, meaning not a team he's been to before, not the Cavs, not the Heat. Could it mean Philly? Listen to Windhorst.
1: I promise you, midway through a sentence in the middle of his third hour was not when he was dropping breadcrumbs. I do think, however, he has seriously considered Philly. He absolutely has had conversations with Tyrese Maxey and Joel Embiid and Jaylen Brown, but he's also had conversations with players on other teams. And so that's what makes this decision so fascinating, is you can make a reasonable case for Philadelphia. You can make a reasonable case for Miami. And of course, the case for Cleveland is very strong because he's from there. I do think that LeBron has some level of, you know, temptation to go outside the norm here. In other words, it would be a layup to go to Cleveland. And if he picks Cleveland, I think he won't have to do any explaining. I do think he has investigated Philly, and I do think he has looked into the process, so to speak. But no, Shay, I don't think this was anything, but he's making a comment in the middle of a long day of content machining.
23: All right, so Windhorst is throwing cold water on the idea that the trust the process was any sort of breadcrumb. But I do agree with what he's saying here, is there is a sense that LeBron doesn't want to do the same thing over again. Because we've talked a lot. Like, I thought Cleveland was the front runner early on. Oh, what a way to end the story. You go back home. But it's that story already ended very well. You went back and won them a title.
24: See, you've said this a bunch of times to me, and I sit there and say, well, it's still home. Regardless of what you think, it's not going to change the viewpoint of the Cleveland fan base of LeBron James if he comes back and they do not win. It's not going to change what he's already done. Do you understand what I'm saying?
23: You're right. And look, we know there's a documentary crew following him around. Is it a great ending to the documentary for him to go back to Cleveland and finish it there? But then I just think to myself, if he goes back, and I know what you're saying, it's still home. If he goes back and he's got to now coexist with James Harden and things don't work out well and they don't win a title, yeah, I don't think anyone's going to look back and say, oh, we don't love LeBron. But think about the story of if he comes to Philly and he helps the Sixers win their first title in 44 years.
24: That would be epic. I mean, when you really think about a huge story in sports, that would be the most epic thing he could possibly do. You know, you go back to Allen Iverson, was the last time that they've gotten by the second round, let alone a championship. And if he were to come in here and help lead this team to a championship, he would forever go down in the lore of 76ers. That's what it would be about.
23: Oh, he'd be a god here.
24: The lore of the 76ers. It would be LeBron. You would forget about Joel. It would go straight LeBron to AI.
23: I don't know. I think would we view Embiid even entirely different? Like, even if LeBron helps them, what if Joel Embiid in a game 7 of the NBA Finals drops 50 points?
24: Well, it's very simple. Does LeBron James push him to that? Does he push him to become better, to become greater? Oh, you're loving this now, aren't you?
23: I said this, I'm driving in today, and I'm listening to our midday show. It was Ray and Sean Brace, and they had our friend Bob Cooney on. And Bob Cooney thinks it's like 50-50. Like, he's starting to really think that the Sixers is where LeBron's going to go. And I don't know why, but I got this crazy feeling that came over me, which said, it's too good to be true. Like, no, these types of things don't happen to us. Like, I almost had this, like, defeatist, Negadelphian attitude. Like, no, it can't be, because it would just be too incredible. Like, think about it. We would have LeBron James on the show. Like, we would be down there at Sixers Media Day with LeBron James sitting at the table with us. I just can't imagine that one of the greatest of all time is going to choose us. Why do I feel that way? Is this the Negadelphian in me? I think it is.
24: It's probably because of the taste that the Sixers have left in your mouth for the last 25 years.
23: I'm being completely honest.
24: But, I mean, if you put yourself in the shoes of a player right now, and you've already done everything you needed to do. You're a Hall of Famer. Okay. You've been there, done that. You've won everything. Now you're looking at it like, what could I do? What city could I shock? What city could I go into? Number one, they're going to open arms, hug me, let me into that organization, and then win a championship with them. And what city would just be hungering for that? Right here.
23: You get me excited again.
24: The city of brotherly love.
23: And look at the USA map, okay? Just look at the map for a second and think about what LeBron James.
24: What am I looking at a map for? Right, you're ruining this.
23: In your brain, I want to lay this out for you.
24: Yeah, okay. I see the.
23: You got the map in your head.
24: With Alaska way up there. Think and about. Hawaii in the corner on the left.
23: Think about where LeBron has played in his career and where he's dominated. He's been out in LA on the West Coast. Mm-hmm. He's been down in Miami, which is South. He's been in Cleveland.
24: That is East Coast.
23: Right? Nah, not Northeast. He's been in Cleveland. The last box to check would be the Northeast corridor, with this huge media that we have in this area. It would help solidify.
24: What about like Texas? He hasn't been there.
23: All right, you're messing up my plan here. Exactly. But you're right, he hasn't been to Texas. Well, thankfully, none of those teams are in contention, all right? None of those teams are in contention. All right, well, look, we're not going to do 4 hours on LeBron unless we get breaking news that he signs.
24: What if they put a team in Alaska? Then you're in real big trouble.
23: Yeah, then we're in trouble. Then it doesn't work. But I think he wants to take advantage of the Northeast media, baby. But I want to hear from people on this. Where are you today? Like, it's been a roller coaster for me.
24: This is going to sound weird. Is there any chance that it's just a shocker? A shocker, and we're all like, are you kidding me? Did that just happen?
23: A team that no one's mentioned?
24: Yes.
23: Like he goes to the Clippers or something ridiculous? I don't think so.
24: Well, I don't think it'll be West Coast. I completely believe in you with the East Coast.
23: So on Friday, I ended the show. I was at 76% that he was coming to Philadelphia. That's how confident I was. And I don't know what happened. I'm like less than 50 now because I just can't believe it would happen.
24: Because time keeps ticking. And as time keeps ticking, it's like the bomb's going to go off.
23: Isn't that terrible?
24: I think I'm about 55%.
23: All right, so you think it's more likely than not?
24: I do. I know what you're doing.
23: Get excited.
24: I know you're thinking like, oh man, something's going to blow up in Philadelphia's face. But when you think about it, has things lately? The Flyers make the playoffs. They take down the mighty Penguins, right? The Phillies, they've been good for years now. Bryce Harper came here. Trey Turner came here. Schwarber re-signed here. See, things have not blown up necessarily.
23: The Jaylen Brown trade came out of nowhere.
24: Jaylen Brown comes here. Things have changed.
23: The World Cup was great here.
24: So maybe it's for it to change big. You know what? Everything was great here. Think back. The PGA Championship was here.
23: You're right. Philadelphia has been doing a good job. If LeBron's watching, we're putting on a very good
24: show. Well, let's hope it doesn't end.
23: But we just got some breaking news from the Philadelphia Phillies. Now, this was expected if you've been following on social media, but they just made it official. The Phillies have called up Alex McFarlane, not from their AAA club, from their AA club. Now, this kid throws some heat, Ricky Bo. Heat.
24: Yep.
23: But to make room for him, did you see who they optioned?
24: I didn't look.
23: Could you have a guess on who they would send down?
24: Sugar.
23: Alan Rangel.
24: All right, that's not surprising.
23: Not after yesterday.
24: We'll talk more about this, but not the answer.
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23: Joining us now, fresh off signing a four-year, $26 million deal to stay with your Philadelphia Flyers defenseman, Jamie Drysdale. Congratulations, man. You buying dinner tonight?
29: Thank you. Yeah, I've a few tabs already.
23: I can imagine. But yeah, just take us through it. What does it mean to finally get this done? I know you had filed for arbitration. You're able to get the deal done before that. What does it mean to stay in Philadelphia for the next few years?
29: Oh, I'm fired up. I love Philly. Have since the moment I got there, the city, the fans, the group, the organization. Yeah, it's all first class. So I was pumped to get that done. Four more years and hopefully more at the end of it as well.
24: All right. When you look at look back at this past season, I mean, what it feel like to get to the playoffs and beat the Penguins in the playoffs?
29: It was electric. There's no sugarcoating it. It was unbelievable. I heard a lot of it going into the series, going into the first game, whatnot. It lived up to all the hype and more. Just the buildings, the fans were electric, and it really gave us the energy, and you could feel it. So definitely happy to get a win in that one.
23: Yeah, it was awesome from this side too, man. We enjoyed it. Now look, last week, or I guess 2 weeks ago now, we were all on the edge of our seat when Danny Briere makes the bold move of doing the offer sheet for Leo Carlson in Anaheim. Fans are waiting. Are they going to match? What was it like from your guys' perspective, waiting to see how that all went down with Leo Carlson?
29: Yeah, it's pretty funny. I feel like we were all probably thinking the same thing as you guys. I found it. My buddy texted me and was like, holy cow, you guys got Leo. Him thinking there was no way that it was going to get matched. So, it was a big move, big splash. The kid's a heck of a player. I played with him for 1 year. To be honest, bold play. I liked it. Take a run. It kind of shows that they're willing to kind of do things to make the team better. It was just pretty wild. There's not much words, and we were probably all thinking the same thing you are.
23: Now, you said you played with Leo 1 year in Anaheim. Did he reach out to you at all this was going down?
29: No, I haven't. I didn't talk to him, but I'm sure he had enough going on in his own right. Highest paid player in the league now, so I'm sure his phone's blown up. Pretty exciting for him.
24: Well, you look at what's going on with this Flyers team right now, and I mean, anything could change any day. Is that a little, not necessarily for you, but possibly unsettling for other guys on the team, knowing that trades and anything could happen on a daily basis?
29: I think that's kind of what you sign up for, to be honest. I found out firsthand pretty early on in my career. It's a business at the end of the day, and most people figure that out at some point. But we have a great group. Everyone stays in touch. Everyone sticks together. I was just at Nick Seeler's wedding. Scott Laughton and Bobby Brink were there. So you stay tight with the group, and that seems to be a theme with the guys in Philly.
23: We're talking to Flyers defenseman Jamie Drysdale. Now, where are you? Where are you spending your offseason? You local, or did you go back home?
29: I went home. I'm in Toronto. This is where I spend most of my summers. Got my setup, got my training setup, got the people I skate with. Good group. So comfortable here, and I'm excited to get back.
24: When you come back, like, what kind of shape are you expected to be in when you first get to camp?
29: Elite shape.
24: Elite?
29: Yeah. You're supposed to be ready to play. Camp's not to get you in shape. Camp's to, I think everyone now should take it as you show up in real good shape. You train, everyone trains the whole off season. You have a good 3 months to be in the gym and on the ice.
24: Is it noticeable when you get to camp if guys are not in shape?
29: I think it can be. I think that most people now it's kind of just everyone has their training regimens that they're comfortable with, that they're used to. I think the teammates kind of hold each other accountable. You want to show up for your teammates, honestly, more than anyone else.
23: Now, look, I know you're working on getting in shape and all that. I mean, what other goals have you set for yourself for the 26-27 season?
29: I think it's just taking my game to another level. I had a pretty good year this last year relative to the following one. I think I got another level of my game. Just going to come in with some confidence and make an impact and do my best to make the team better. I think that's everyone's mindset, everyone on that. In that room, we got relatively young group, and everyone year in and year out is looking to come with an improved game. So that'll give us the best chance to succeed at the end.
23: And when we talk about improved game, no secret, power play's got to get better, man. It's been a problem since long before you got here. Mm-hmm. How do we fix that power play next year?
29: 100%. You know, I think you get that a little bit better than, you know, flip over a lot of games. And I think it's just staying consistent, working on it. Not honestly, it's everyone. It's a tendency to kind of freak out over it, not for lack of better words. But yeah, I think it's everyone take accountability, hold accountability, and improve certain aspects of their game. For myself, just being little things. You know, you watch around the league. Sometimes teams that make it look easy, and it's for a reason. I think it's from my end, more deceptiveness up top. Got to work on the shot. Got to be a threat. Opens up more lanes. I think it's a lot of it is just making the next play easier for the guy that you're on the ice with, and giving. Yeah, that's pretty much it. And also finishing just across the board. And we had a lot of looks that didn't go in. So that's the most important part.
24: Tell us a little bit about what it's like playing for Rick Tocchet.
29: Yeah, he's great. He came in, kind of set the tone early. Really good guy. It's funny. He's like a locker room guy. You can tell he played. You know, he gets us. He gets where we're coming from. But he's still a coach at the end of the day. And, you know, definitely a good first year under him. And across the board, the whole coaching staff, new coaching staff, you know, really easy to get along with. And definitely a staff that you want to play for.
23: All right, take us inside the locker room a little bit. It's the off season. We can have a little bit of fun. Like, who on the team right now would you say is the funniest guy on the Flyers? Because we don't see the personalities all the time like you do.
29: Yeah, you'll find a lot of guys, to be honest. Well, I think Z is probably up there, Trevor. Whether you're laughing with him or laughing at him, you know, he brightens the mood for sure. There's a lot across the board. York, he's a clown. Even TK mixes it up. So we got a good group that you know, likes to keep it light as well. So makes coming to the rink real fun. So it's great team to be a part of.
24: What player that you play with right now would make you mad if you were on playing against them?
29: Based on their mouth?
24: Their mouth, kind of their peskiness on the ice.
29: Yeah, I would say, well, I played against him, TK. He's a pain in the ass. Yeah, so he's a rat, and he's also a heck of a player. So those are definitely the guys that bug you because they chirp you, and then they score as well. So, yeah, that's probably one of the guys.
23: All right, so you're back in Toronto. When you headed back to down to South Jersey?
29: I'll head back probably last week of August, if I had like 23, 24, somewhere in around there. So I'll have 2-3 weeks before camp, just get in there and you know, get my footing down.
24: Can you pick up Austin Matthews on the way?
29: Hey, Danny tried to make one splash. You never know.
23: You never know is right. All right, so when you get back into town, though, like, where's the first place you're going for food?
29: Uchi or Butcher and Singer.
23: Wait, Sushi. I know Butcher and Singer. Where's the other place?
29: Yeah. Uchi, Uchi. Yeah, it's sushi. New sushi spot.
23: Oh, I love sushi. What's your go-to? What's your go-to sushi roll?
29: See, they have a really good, just standard spicy tuna roll, but they slip in a sliver of jalapeno, so it actually makes it. It's, you know, nice balance, crunch, it's fresh. And then I'm a like a nigiri guy, so I like the salmon nigiri, the tuna, all that stuff. So it's quality.
23: Well, 6.5 million a year, you're gonna buy a lot of sushi, Jamie.
29: I know, my girlfriend already informed me of that, so you know, gotta remind me.
23: Well, listen, congratulations, we mean it. We're happy to have you, and we're really looking forward to the season, brother. Good luck.
29: Appreciate it, as am I. Thanks, fellas.
23: All right, there he is, Jamie Drysdale, defenseman for your Philadelphia Flyers. 4 years, $26 million deal. Yeah, so he's up in Toronto. Good question, Ricky.
24: Pick up
23: Austin Matthews on the way.
24: Yeah, just pick him up on the way. How about his answer? Yeah, well, Danny tried to make one big splash. You never know. I've heard, I got my sources that they're not done.
23: I know you and I talked about this a little off air. Ricky Bowe has a strange feeling that maybe Danny's got another trick up his sleeve.
24: I think they do have another trick up their sleeve. And I was kind of interested when I was trying to find these things out, and it sounds like it would have to be a trade, though.
23: Interesting.
24: It sounds that. Well, what else could they do? There's no more offer sheets you could offer.
23: I guess technically they could, isn't
24: there? Yeah, but there's not a lot.
23: But could it be a trade?
24: Could it be a trade?
23: We had, I think it was Thursday or Friday, Todd Fedoric joined me on the air.
24: The fridge.
23: And I asked him, you know, is it a pipe dream to think Connor McDavid's a possibility? And he said no. Like, McDavid, if they have a rough start to the season in Edmonton, he might be asking to get traded, and the Flyers would be a place he'd want to come. Well, we clipped that and put it out there. Oh, my God. It went viral. And it's mostly Edmonton fans coming at us like, why would he want to go to Philly? Why would he want to go to a second-rate franchise like you? Because we're on the up and up, baby.
24: And he doesn't want to be there.
23: You're damn right. Hold on.
6: Let's hit the horn.
23: I can guarantee our listeners this. We tried to talk as much hockey as we could this whole season. And in the beginning, it was a little bit rougher because people weren't as invested in the Flyers. You better believe that when the Flyers kick off their season, we're going to be doing a lot of puck here on Unfiltered.
24: There
23: I can guarantee you that, baby. All right, so there he is, Jamie Drysdale. He'll be back in town soon. The season is right around the corner. They start in September for the first time.
24: Yeah, they do.
23: So
24: September 28th, I believe.
23: Yeah, dude, 2 months
24: away.
23: 30th. Vito's back there.
24: 30th.
23: So we got the Fly Guys coming up in September. You got the Eagles back on the practice field a week from tomorrow. We got the Sixers on LeBron James watch. And we got Ricky Bo's love life on social media. Texts are flying in, Patricia Caputo said. All right, my apologies for bringing that up.
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13: Sal Chewis. 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
1: We had 12 Fitzsimmons out in Park City, Utah.
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1: you're not using real plates. It's paper. Paper bowls, paper plates, plastic utensils.
3: Can I let you know a little secret? Because I can't take it anymore. Like, the work for me never ends with the dishes and the laundry.
1: No, have you gone full on paper?
3: I'm just
1: plastic?
3: Full on paper. I still have my china plate into the cabinet, but don't you worry. I have moved the nice plates to a different shelf. I have stacks and stacks of paper plates, stacks and stacks of paper bowls, and that's what.
1: Because Coach was like, all right, paper plates might be
3: 90% of the time. 99% of the time. I buy the nice ones, like the fancier paper plates that are thick.
1: You can't have the food like the paper plate bend. Yeah, you get the good ones, but you don't have to wash them.
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4: Fire it all.
3: You do have to take the trash out, though. It does create more trash.
1: I'm fine with that.
3: That's problematic. Well, it depends on the situation.
1: Fine.
3: I'm good with it now because right now I'm living in a house and you can just walk outside and you put in the trash cans and then once a week you wheel them down to the curb. So that's not a terrible system. It was a bit harder when I was living in a townhouse last year and you had to go dump everything in the dumpster. And the dumpster was quite a ways from where I lived. So that's where the paper plates can run you into some trouble.
1: Where that conversation came from.